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2: The Red Sox and Rays kicking off a 3-game series in Tampa Bay tonight. It is the bottom of the 5th in Tampa, all tied at 1. Connelly Early still on the mound for the Sox. The Red Sox lone run coming off Marcelo Meyer home run. NBA Finals Game 3 tonight. The Knicks and the Spurs tip off scheduled for about half an hour from now. The Knicks looking to get their lead up to 3-0. The Spurs trying to take a step towards evening this series back up and pushing it to at least 5 games. The Patriots announced today they've signed first-round pick Caleb Lomu. They've now signed 8 of their 9 draft picks. Second-round pick Gabe Akis, the lone player left to put pen to paper. And in college football, Texas Tech quarterback Brendan Sorsby was granted an injunction by a judge in Texas allowing him to play for Texas Tech this year. Sorsby had previously been ruled ineligible by the NCAA after it was discovered he'd bet approximately $90,000 on professional and college sports over 4 years, including betting on Indiana during his time with the team. Sorsby will still serve a 2-game suspension to start the year. 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
0: Listen to it. Laugh at it. Get mad at it. Agree with it. Argue about it. Argue about it. It is Boston Sports. Boston Sports. And it is all we do. 98.5 The Sports Hub.
3: I look at it more. Well, first of all, I think it's really fair. And we need to look at everything. And I think that's going to be the charge. The other thing that we haven't been done this early in a while. And so there's time to do deep dives, and it's really important that we all do them. I will say that, I look at more each shot individually, and my general, feeling watching us play in really each of the last 2 playoffs, in the second round against New York, even against Orlando in the first round, was we had a hard time generating really good looks on that first shot. So we got to figure out a way to do better in that. And I think I think that one of the things that we've got to figure out is how to have more of an impact at the rim. And I think we do need to add to our team to do that.

0: back here on 98.5, the Sports Hub. Alex Barth in for Joe Murray tonight. We got game three of the NBA Finals. A lot of hype for this game. The Finals is back in New York. Knicks trying to take a 3-0 lead, but I'm gonna localize this. I'm gonna localize this game, this series, and I'm gonna make it about the Celtics and Skaz. I have a question for you because you're more of a hoop head than me, and I think I drew some ire with this take over the weekend. It felt like a good 50-50 split, but people were fired up both ways. It's unfortunate the Celtics are not here. And I think something that's getting lost in all of this, in this Knicks run, I think people are using this, because the Knicks are not viewed as a serious contender for a lot of this season. They were a good team in a bad Eastern Conference. They were not viewed on this level. But something I think has gotten lost in this is it's now become okay that the Celtics came up short because, well, maybe the East was better than we thought. Nope. I disagree. I will say this with my whole chest, with the Knicks up 2-0 in the NBA Finals. The Celtics are a more talented team and have a better roster than the New York Knicks. And that's not to say the Celtics roster is perfect. It isn't. They need to improve.
1: You're very wrong.
0: The Celtics had the talent to get here. Talent is not the reason they're not here. All right, Skaz, I'll phrase it to you this way. You are starting a team. You can pick your own coach. You can pick your own play style. You can pick your own whatever. You can make any trades or free agency or whatever you want. Cuts, however you want to do it. You get 15 players to start with. You either get the Celtics 15 or you get the Knicks 15. Who are you taking?
1: Oh, that's tough.
0: Is it tough or am I actually right?
1: No, the Knicks are a much better team than the Boston Celtics.
0: The Celtics have more talent on their roster than the Knicks. That is the take.
1: They have two guys that are talented.
0: The Celtics have a better roster. They have two guys that are talented. 2 years ago, when the Celtics were making their run, a take I had was that, and it ended up not happening, they're going to run into Jokic. Is Porzingis enough? They don't have enough depth in the front court to deal with Jokic. And all I got bled so much. It's the NBA. Only stars matter in the NBA. Like, what are you talking about? Backup center in the NBA. It doesn't matter. No, ultimately, we don't know. But okay, the star power won out. Now, all of a sudden, the bench matters. Skaz, is the Knicks bench that much better that it closes the gap that exists between Tatum and Brown and Brunson and Towns?
1: No, it's the Knicks starting five that closes the gap.
0: All right, is the gap...
1: Karl Anthony Towns is 10 times the player Nemus Keita is. Mikal Bridges and OG Anunoby are far better
0: Does Derek White suck now? Like, I heard that Derek White was top 20 player in the league.
1: Not for me.
0: Okay, fair. I heard how great Derek White was. You talk about the bench, Peyton Pritchard, sixth man of the year.
1: Not a Peyton Pritchard guy, personally. But yes, Peyton Pritchard is a good bench player.
0: So, again, you get 15 players to start a team with. You can either pick the Celtics 15 or the Knicks 15. Who are you taking? Who's in a better position roster-wise?
1: I would say roster-wise, the Celtics are in a better position.
0: Yeah. So, and that's my point. The Celtics had the roster to get this far.
1: No, they didn't, though.
0: But if they had a better roster than the Knicks, and the Knicks got this far...
1: I didn't say they have a better roster. That's not what you asked.
0: So you would take the lesser roster when I say...
1: Yes, the Celtics have much more flexibility going forward than the New York Knicks.
0: So there was a Cowherd clip we played on Felger and Maz where he actually argued the opposite. That's where I got this take. It's, would you rather have...
1: Because you could cut ties with everybody on the Knicks pretty much in a year or two. I'm guessing was the take, something of that.
0: Would you rather have Brown and Tatum on 70% of the cap or Towns and Brunson on 55% of the cap? You're not doing anything with that 15% that closes that gap. You're just not.
1: Yeah, I would take Tatum and Brown, but I think Karl Anthony Towns is, you know, a lot better than people around here.
0: Okay, but it's a superstar league. The Celtics have two top 15 players?
1: Yeah, sure.
0: Do the Knicks have two top 15 players?
1: Close, or two top 20 maybe.
0: Okay, but it's not top 15.
1: Probably
0: not. In a superstar league.
1: I would rank Cat above Brunson.
0: I agree with you on that.
1: Yeah, I don't know if a lot of people would, though.
0: Brunson has the big moments. I wouldn't call him a better player.
1: Yeah, Karl Anthony Towns is the best shooting big man of all time, and it's not that close. I mean, you know, Dirk is probably, you know, second, I would say. But who's a better shooting big man than Karl Anthony Towns? Just doesn't exist.
0: Dirk.
1: Guy shoots threes.
0: I guess. Porzingis?
1: I'd take Cat over him.
0: I mean, I think, are you the best big man who can shoot or the best big man at shooting? Because there's some big men that are very good shooters, but they're not good at the other big men stuff.
1: Yeah, I think Cat is all of that. Yeah.
0: So he's the most well-rounded.
1: Yeah, yeah.
0: Okay, that's fair. I mean, he's a very good player.
1: He's the MVP for me right now if they win, but I don't think he will. I think it'll be Brunson.
0: Okay, sure. Fair. I just think the Celtics had the roster to get this far. And the roster can be better. They need a real center. They need another point guard. They need to move off some of these wings that run too hot and cold. Like, don't get me wrong, Sam Hauser's a good player. Baylor Shireman's a good player. Hugo Gonzalez was encouraging this year. You don't need three of that guy. You need one, maybe two. I think Hauser is a very tradable asset. I'd be a little disappointed, frankly, if he's on this team next year. That's nothing against him. I just think, again, they have redundancies there. They have other needs. They can use him to address that. But I think the Celtics were, because the Knicks, this has not been easy for the Knicks. The big difference is the same, kind of the same issue the Celtics have. Has Mitch Johnson had a good series? I think Mitch Johnson's had a brutal series.
1: He's been bad, especially late in games, which I would say matters.
0: And I also just think the Spurs are a young team. I know the Knicks don't have a lot of players who have been to the finals, but they just have a lot of professional NBA experience.
1: Yeah, I think OG won a title, but I mean, you're looking at Josh Hart, like guys that have just played a
0: lot. And they also have guys that made the run in college, so that's not nothing, right? So I think that's showing up too, and that wouldn't have been an issue with the Celtics, but like, I still think the bigger issue with the Celtics is philosophy and scheme and the coach. The roster can be better. So let me ask you this, if you really think the Knicks roster is that close to the Celtics, then they have to trade Jaylen Brown, right?
1: Well, I'm a fire Joe Mazzulla, trade Derek White, Sam Hauser, and Peyton Pritchard guy. That's how I fix the Celtics. I think you
0: I'm with you on the first one. I'd hold on to Derek White.
1: Yeah, I think he's your most, I think you could get the most for him. You know, maybe Peyton Pritchard because of the contract, but Derek White is about to be 32. I don't want to say Derek White's best basketball is behind him. I think he can be a very good NBA player.
0: It's the old Belichick move on a year too early versus a year too late.
1: I would rather reset kind of the younger side of the roster, and you know, with Tatum and Brown still, you know, for now in their 20s, you know, I think younger is the way to go.
0: So we were talking about this the other day with Cerrone. I'm trying to remember the trade somebody sent me, because Cerrone brought up Sabonis.
1: That's one that gets brought up a lot. Jared Allen is another one.
0: I would take Jared Allen.
1: Derek White for Jared Allen.
0: I think it was Derek White and Hauser for Sabonis, like, worked financially.
1: Sabonis is like, he's almost like, you know, A-Rod or Mark Teixeira or Anthony Davis at this point, where it's just like every year we're doing Sabonis
0: thing. Well, he's not going to play his whole career in Sacramento.
1: Well, no, he can't.
0: Nobody can.
1: Yes, no, you hope not.
0: That's a minor league team.
1: Yes, no, maybe the worst in all of the NBA, which is saying something.
0: I don't know. Why do the Charlotte Hornets exist?
1: It's a great question. They could be the Tennessee Hornets soon, Barth, don't you?
0: Is that a thing?
1: I don't think it's going to happen, but it is a rumor.
0: Well, no, because aren't they going to move the Grizzlies after LeBron went on that rant?
1: That's a rumor as well. But apparently, Adam Silver says no. Memphis is keeping the Grizzlies. You know,
0: all right. Well, Adam Silver,
1: water sources down there.
0: I can't stand Adam Silver. Let's grab one call before we hit the break, because we're going to talk to Bobby Krivitsky about this. Gabe in West Roxbury, what's up?
2: Hey guys. Hey Alex. Quick thing. So 2 years ago, the Celtics, when they lost to the Knicks, you know, they were going to lose before Tatum got hurt. That team had Porzingis, Drew Holiday, Cornette, and I'm missing one other guy.
0: Okay.
2: But that team was better. And then you think this team that...
0: Yeah, like, so hang on.
2: Step back.
0: Yeah, so remind me what happened the first two games of that series.
2: I smoke weed, Barth. I don't remember.
0: The Celtics blew two 20-point leads because the coach choked.
2: Okay,
0: they were more talented. The Celtics were more talented then too. They should have won that series. The Celtics should have won that series. All you have to do is not blow two 20-point leads.
2: They could have won the series this year. They blew two 20.
0: Yes. Yes, they keep blowing big leads. That's coaching.
2: Okay. All right. Real quick. I kind of with Skaz, like, I don't want to break up Brown and Tatum.
0: Neither do I.
2: But we need a Celtics need to get a big man in here.
0: Correct.
2: Like, Sabonis is like the Anthony Davis kind of now. But I think they really need to kind of, if they can get more than, like, I think White, if they can get rid of White and Hauser to get, I don't think they'll get Sabonis with that. But with picks, who knows? But I think that's what a rebounder and some big guys, Kornet, Porzingis, and Horford. The three big guys on the team before, you know, we didn't have this year. So,
0: fair enough. All. No, they need a – thanks for the call. They need a center. I'm with you. I love – center is my favorite position. I hate how the league has strayed from that. I don't buy into positionless basketball. Yeah, I'm in on a center. Skaz, Derek White, Sam Hauser – two first-round picks. That get you Sabonis?
1: Oof. I hope it doesn't cost that much. Two firsts I'm giving up for
0: White,
1: Sabonis?
0: Hauser, and a first?
1: I guess. Fine, if I have to.
0: Do you think the Kings do that?
1: Barth, trying to guess what the Kings That's are going to do is a tough proposition. But if I'm the Kings, first of all, I think the Giannis thing is done. I don't think Boston is getting Giannis.
0: Okay, we'll get to that in a little bit.
1: Yeah, I know we're going to do that later, but I think that's different. So I like the idea. Let's move on. Realistic targets. I would do that. Yes. Pritchard, Hauser in a pick. Is that what you're saying?
0: White, Hauser in a pick.
1: Yeah, you could sell me on
0: or
1: that.
0: Or whoever the Kings value more. You take one of the guards, Sam Hauser in a pick.
1: Done.
0: Yeah, I'd probably do that. Because I've given this take a few times on the air, and people have called in and said, well, the Celtics lost to the Knicks with a better team 2 years ago. Not because of the roster talent. Because of the coaching, because they blew those leads. Joe Mazzulla went full Kyle Shanahan. That's not fair. Mazzulla has a ring. Shanahan try and try again does not. But I think that series proves my point. That they had a better roster then than they do now, and they still couldn't win. Are you telling me that this Knicks team is better than the Celtics with Porzingis and Holiday? Forget what they are now, Porzingis and Holiday? No, of course they're not. In terms of pure talent, 2K overall rating, no. That's not why the Celtics aren't here. The roster needs to be better. But it was good enough in a weak Eastern Conference. But I like that people are fired up about that take. I need to get people fired up about more non-football takes. I like to remind people I can talk more than football, so I'm proud of this one. I'm going to keep rolling with it. You know what? Let's ask Bobby Krivitsky. Covers the Celtics for Forbes. He'll join us next here. It's Alex Barth in for Joe Murray.
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3: Around here, we call them the Joe Murray Pre-Party. It's Felger and Maz. Afternoons right now. Joe Murray on the Sports Hub.

0: 98.5 Sports Hub, Alex Barth. Yeah, Bobby, hang on a second. We got to grab this. It says I can't pick it up. Is this call getting screened? Okay. We're going to get to Bobby Gravitsky in a second. Sorry, Bobby. There is somebody here who does tend to get precedent. We got it? Yes? No? All right. We'll talk to Bobby Gravitsky in a moment. He covers Celtics for Forbes. They're getting ready to tip off Game 3 of the NBA Finals. I still don't think this series is over. I still think if the Spurs win tonight, we got a full-on series. Because I think a lot of it is the lights have been bright. The lights have been bright for a young team. And if they get one, you know, now you got that confidence, that swagger, you got that under your belt. Do they kind of lock in? Mitch Johnson starts to figure things out and you go. Are we taking this call? Or is he just talking to Skaz? We will see. I believe that is Scott and Rentham on the line. No? No? All right. Should I take Bobby? All right. We're going to he just called to talk to Skaz. I guess he doesn't want to talk to me. Fair enough. All right. Let's talk to Bobby Gravitsky. Cover Celtics for him. Sorry, Bobby, to make you play second fiddle there. But when Zoe calls, you kind of stop the show.
1: All good. Yeah, I totally understand. No problems at all, Alex.
0: All right, let's talk some basketball though. Let's get into before we get into the series. My thesis on this series from a Celtics fan point of view, I think that this series and this Knicks run has caused people to maybe be a little softer on the Celtics exit than they were at first, and I think that's getting caught in the moment. So I ask you, Bobby Gravitsky, in terms of roster talent, 1 to 15, you're starting a team. You can pick your own coach. You can pick your own play style. You can pick your own uniforms, building, city, whatever. But you get, and you can make moves. You can make trades. But you get 15 players to start with. And you can start with the Celtics 15 or you can start with the Knicks 15. Who are you taking?
1: I'll start with, I think that the Knicks right now have a better 1 through 5. So I would start with them, with that group. Where, and this was something that people got caught up in last year, and the Celtics, there were certainly, it's inexcusable to blow 2 20-point second half leads on your home floor, and then we all know what happened with Jason Tatum in Game 4 in New York. But what people focus so much on different aspects, like how easily they could target Jalen Brunson and Karl Anthony Towns defensively, and obviously we've seen Towns go to another level at that end of the floor this year, and especially in the playoffs. But what people kind of lost track of was that it wasn't just the idea that they traded for Bridges and they had just got Ananobi before during the season. Now they added Towns. It was that they had a core quartet all of a sudden that could contend with your group, especially once Kristaps Porzingis is a shell of himself. It becomes that all of a sudden the talent at the top, which is what matters most in the playoffs, the pendulum was swinging towards the Knicks going into that series.
0: So,
1: and now you're seeing a group that is even better under Mike Brown. And quite frankly, they're fresher from both the path and the approach that their new head coach has taken to help get them there. And so the Knicks, when you look at this group and the way they're playing, I would take their top four, top five over who the Celtics have to compare to, even though I do think that Jason Tatum is the best player in a conversation and a draft between these two rosters.
0: So I definitely agree. Like, there's an element of the Celtics have played really late in a year, multiple years in a row. You throw the Olympics in as well. And like, they were just kind of gassed and they were doing that regard. But you said it, this is a league about star power and about superstars. And for me, do the Knicks have a better supporting cast? Yes. Is it enough to close the gap that exists between the Tatum-Brown duo and the Towns-Brunson duo? I don't think so. I think that the Celtics are ultimately, I would start with the Celtics because I have Tatum and Brown, and I think starting from that point, I'd rather start from that point and add the supporting cast, the players you're talking about, than have that supporting cast and have to find a way to add a true superstar.
1: Well, so the way the league works now is it is the weak link era. That's who gets hunted the most on defense, and that's kind of where these games ultimately get decided. And so the Knicks, that formula where they can trust Jalen Brunson to close out a tight game for them, and then they have this group with multiple two-way wings at a high level in OG Anunoby and Mikal Bridges, plus Karl Anthony Towns playing at an all-NBA level right now. You give me that group with Josh Hart, that is better than what the Celtics are trotting out there at the moment, even though that might come as a surprise when you look at Jaylen Brown having a strong case for an all-NBA first-team selection this year. He was in the MVP conversation. And Jason Tatum, again, the best player in this entire discussion. It's still the reality that the Celtics need to make a move to reach the Knicks, and it's not the other way around right now.
0: Again, we're talking to Bobby Krivitsky from Forbes. All right, what is that move? What can we're hearing now that maybe Boston isn't as realistic of a landing spot for Giannis. Does that move exist for the Celtics this offseason?
1: So I'll tell you this. I think that publicly and privately, the Celtics genuinely believe that they are not far away. And that was the answer that Brad Stevens gave me at his end of season press conference, that there's work to be done, but they don't feel they're far away. And so I think the spot to look at is the need to form a potent 1-2 punch at center with Namish Keita, who I think will be their starter next season, and then someone else who's of that caliber. You look at some of the names, and I'm dubious. I don't think Mitchell Robinson is leaving New York, for example. I think the Thunder are probably going to find a way to bring back Isaiah Hartenstein. They have a rather expensive team option on him, but I think that will pave a path for him to stay in OKC. And so then you start looking at, one, the draft, but as far as getting a reliable veteran option, I think there's a legitimate possibility of a reunion with Robert Williams III this summer, and he fits the price range for a group that seems inclined to reset the repeater tax. So if you can get Robert Williams for around $13 million, and they do have the full non-taxpayer mid-level exception at $15 million to spend if they need it. So I look at an option like that, and I think the first place the Celtics are looking is shoring up their options at center to find someone to partner with Namish Keita.
0: How about like a bigger swing? We were talking about this hypothetical earlier, and you know, there'd probably be picks involved in here somewhere, but you pop it in the trade machine, you make it work. Derek White and Sam Hauser for somebody like Sabonis, Domantas Sabonis.
1: So I'm out on Sabonis. I don't think he's a guy that you win with in the playoffs, and I understand that he would slot differently in a hierarchy in Boston than in Sacramento when we last saw him in the postseason, but that's not a guy as good of a player as he is, and he's certainly talented at the offensive end of the floor, but I would just have my concerns about him in a playoff setting based on what we've seen in his examples of being in those environments. And so to me, if they're going to take a big swing, especially if it involves giving up Derek White, then I would have my sights set on a better player and someone who's more playoff proven, that you have more confidence going in than the Sabonis, even though I understand the idea of putting him into the group the Celtics have and what you're trying to address.
0: How much do you think, in addition to changing the roster, they're going to adjust stylistically? The thing I keep going back to, Joe Mazzulla during that series, after that series against the Sixers, talks about we were getting good looks, we liked our looks. Brad Stevens comes out, his end of year press conference, doesn't directly dispute Mazzulla, but says we didn't get enough good looks. We were struggling to get looks. That, to me, felt like, whether it was on purpose or not, kind of putting the coach and the play style on notice. How much do you think they changed their style? And is this a case where, since Brad became GM, he's done a very good job of being hands-off for a former coach. I applaud him for that. But is this something where he maybe comes downstairs a little more this year?
1: I think that this is the time where things get discussed heavily, and then you got to see what the roster looks like and go from there. But I think it's twofold, that to me, the biggest changes are likely to come stylistically and in terms of being able to put more pressure on the rim, and secondly, have an easier time with their first shot offense and generating quality looks that didn't come as a result of an offensive rebound and a second chance opportunity. But also you do need the players on the team to be able to accomplish that. Now, you think that Jason Tatum will have more confidence and start to go to the rim more reliably like he used to before this injury compared to when he returned last season. But as Brad Stevens said, it's going to take some additions to help address that and make it happen to a meaningful extent. And that's where things get interesting, where I can throw out a billion names and I don't think anyone's going to be over the moon about them. You know, Colin Sexton, I think, would be a quality addition off the bench, but he's not going to be on the floor at the end of a playoff game if everyone's healthy and Derek White's still here. And so you go on down the line, and we'll just have to see what that looks like. Another move, Alex, that would it would be a big swing. I don't know if New Orleans is open to moving Trey Murphy III and what it would take to pry him, but that is a wing entering his prime who's got all-star potential, who is like 21st in the league in dunks and a reliable three-point shooter and a two-way player. So I think he would pair perfectly with Jason Tatum and Jaylen Brown.
0: Again, we're talking to Bobby Krivitsky, covers the NBA and the Celtics for Forbes. Getting ready here for tip-off game 3, Knicks-Spurs. Is this series over?
1: No, I don't think so. Now, I think the Knicks are going to win. I think they are both more talented overall, and I think the more experienced team is the mentally tougher side. But what the Spurs showed in not letting go of the rope and giving themselves a chance to win that game the other night, I'm curious to see. Victor Wembanyama said he thinks that they didn't do a good job of regaining their composure coming off the high of winning game 7 in OKC and then having to turn their focus to the NBA Finals. It's probably too little too late now. I'm curious to see how they respond, starting tonight, obviously. But ultimately, I think this is a Knicks team that is not about to go from the second longest winning streak in playoff history to collapsing here in the finals.
0: We all know Wemby, obviously, is a tremendously talented player. But what have you thought of him on the stage for the first time?
1: I think it's the most vulnerable he's looked, and it's not a surprise that it's happening because Karl Anthony Towns has the skill to stretch him out and bring him away from the basket and then the strength to outmuscle him. And so he has put Wemby in really difficult positions where Chet Holmgren, for example, has a slow release and Wemby could go from protecting the rim to challenging his shot. And Karl Anthony Towns, it's not the same. It's a different beast and he is struggling with it. In the first half, you could see it. He looked mentally rattled and Karl Anthony Towns was taking his lunch money, quite frankly. And then two quick fouls there, back-to-back in the third quarter, that forced Towns to the bench and kind of changed the complexion of the game. So we'll have to see if Wemby goes to another level and can respond right now in real time, or if this is one of those series for him that's going to be like LeBron James, where he was struggling with J.J. Barea and the Dallas Mavericks in 2011 and had to level up after that.
0: Bobby Krivitsky, he covers the Celtics for Forbes, the NBA for Forbes. You can check him out on social media at Bobby Krivitsky. Bobby, thanks so much for joining us.
1: Always a pleasure, Alex.
0: So we've been talking a lot of basketball. Skaz, I just sent you something. Did you see that? Are we hitting the breaking news sounder for this?
2: Barth on June 8th. Why not? This feels like breaking news to me in a baseball season with only bad news. Let's give you some more, maybe?
0: Hit it.
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0: So this a few minutes ago from Tim Healy of the Boston Globe, who's obviously been all over the Red Sox front office as of late. The headline source, Red Sox not considering firing Craig Breslow for now. The Red Sox are not considering firing Chief Baseball Officer Craig Breslow, the team source said Monday night. Further, amid the team's underperformance and speculation that Breslow may be on the hot seat, the club's ownership hierarchy has not even discussed making a change, the source says. The article keeps going, so let's do this. We're going to hit the headlines. We're going to hit the break. I'm going to catch up on what Tim Healy has to say. Let's talk some baseball. You want to react. The Red Sox, according to Tim Healy, not considering firing Craig Breslow, 617-779-0985. Check the headlines. We're back with more on that. It's Alex Barth for Joe Murray on the Sports Hub.
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0: So there you go. That's a big headline right now. More so than the game. When you're, what, 8 games under .500? 9 games under .500? What's their exact record? 9 games under .500. The Red Sox not considering firing Chief Baseball Officer Craig Breslow, according to the Boston Globe. We'll react more to that on the other side. As that comes out, the Sox are losing 2-1 at the Trop in the bottom of the seventh. They are threatening, though, runners on second and third with two outs. IKF at the plate. About ready to tip off at MSG Game 3 of the NBA Finals. The San Antonio Spurs and the New York Knicks. The Knicks looking to take a 3-0 lead. They just did the introductions, literally about to tip off. We'll keep you posted on here tonight as the game goes on. The Patriots announced they've signed first-round pick Caleb Lomu to his rookie contract. They've now signed 8 of their 9 picks, just waiting on second-round pick Gabe Akers. And in college football, Texas Tech quarterback Brandon Sorsby was granted an injunction by a judge in Texas that will allow him to play this season. Sorsby had previously been ruled ineligible by the NCAA after it was discovered he'd bet approximately $90,000 on professional and college sports over 4 years, including betting on Indiana while he was a member of the team. Sorsby will still serve a 2-game suspension to start the season for Texas Tech. 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

0: Back here on 98.5 The Sports Hub, Alex Barth in for Joe Murray tonight. We just hit you with a little bit of breaking news before the break. Let's get into it a little more. This is from Tim Healy of the Boston Globe. Headline, source, Red Sox not considering firing Chief Baseball Officer Craig Breslow. Reading more here. The Red Sox are not considering firing Chief Baseball Officer Craig Breslow, a team source said on Monday night. Let's start here, Skaz. How long do you think it took Tim Healy to write this column? This is about me eyeballing it, taking out the quotes that are old. So those are like copy and paste in 350 words-ish, I would say. How long do you think it took him to put this together?
1: I would lean on the shorter side there, Barth. You're more of a writer than I am, but much more of a writer than I am.
0: So what I'm getting at is, do you think this was told to him during the game tonight that the Red Sox are losing 2-1 and have had some bad moments in?
1: No, I don't. Do you?
0: The thought crossed my mind.
1: Why tonight?
0: Well, why tonight? Well, that's why. What, like, is this reactionary to something in the game? Is it something else? But again, reading from here, the Red Sox not, and that's nothing against Tim. I'm just literally wondering. I was like, well, he could have put this together pretty quickly. So if he just got told it and flipped it, it might've come out during the game. And if it came out during the game, was it reactionary to the game? Or was it just, he was always going to post it at 8:30, whatever, and just how it lined up.
1: Yeah. I think the most, I don't know, frustrating, aggravating,

0: tired of how Craig Breslow is too into the analytics. But, Barth, if I'm not mistaken, you said in that article, Tim Healy said that ownership has had no talks of Craig Breslow whatsoever.
1: Let's keep going here. Have that Carrabba sound ready, though. So, again, Tim Healy, Boston Globe, the Red Sox are not considering firing Chief Baseball Officer Craig Breslow, a team source said Monday night. Further, amid the team's underperformance, that's a word for it, underperformance and speculation that Breslow may be on the hot seat, the club's ownership hierarchy, John Henry, Sam Kennedy, that's me, the club's ownership hierarchy has not even discussed making a change, the source said. That represents a measure of clarity at a time when the Red Sox, in Breslow's third season as the top baseball executive, are navigating an uncertain middle portion of the season. At 27-63 entering the week, they sit in last in the AL East and have been in the hunt for ways to improve their roster, including on the trade market. This year's been a step backwards following a playoff berth last season, blah, blah, blah. Already they made one move turnaround, mentions firing Alex Cora. Here's the other nugget in here that we already kind of knew, but this is just kind of hammering it home further. In recent weeks, the Red Sox have been focused on trying to bolster their roster as opposed to trading away big leaguers with an eye on 2027 and beyond. With the trade deadline not until August 3rd, they have 7 weeks or so until they really need to decide on a direction, buyer or seller. False. That is false. You don't decide on deadline day what you're doing. July 1, at least, at the latest, you have to decide. And if you want to buy, then sell. You want to sell, then buy. Some teams do that, depending on how July goes, but they don't have until August 3rd to figure it out. You got to figure it out before August 3rd. You don't start studying for the test when the teacher puts it down on your desk. But not even discussing it, huh? Now, so I wonder if we're going to go connecting this to other reports. There was a report, was it yesterday or today, that John Henry himself has been calling around trying to help the Red Sox make a trade.
0: I believe that was earlier today.
1: Earlier today. Is this, you know, why today, why now, Skaz, you asked, which is a good question.
0: Well, I just go back to the Theo thing. Isn't Theo a part of ownership?
1: So Theo's a part of ownership, and maybe this is infighting within ownership. Or is this a message to other teams? You know, doesn't it kind of undermine Craig Breslow if he calls a team and tries to make a trade and the owner's out there doing it separately? Or is this trying to get all the ducks back in the line, at least publicly? No, you want to make a trade to deal with Craig. He's the guy. We have no questions about that. Craig's the guy. Yeah, John, that you say that report was blown up a little bit. John's not really calling around. You know, Craig's our guy. Is it trying to reestablish that?
0: What a disaster.
1: Yeah, no, whatever it is, it's not good.
0: Certainly not good. Yeah, I mean, if it is trying to reestablish that, why are you having to do that in the first place? Why do you need to babysit your GM to such a degree? I don't know. Maybe ask yourselves that question. Ask yourselves why you're constantly babysitting the GM that now you're saying we're not going to fire. I would think that would be a reasonable question for this front office group at this point. But all reasonable questions don't seem to be the ones they're asking down there.
1: This also just goes back to something I thought of when they fired Cora. And this isn't to say firing Cora was the wrong move. I think they handled it poorly. I think he clearly, like, and I like Alex Cora, and I think he is, in a vacuum, a good manager. I just think he had run his course here, and the direction this team is going is not the direction of a team he wanted to be in charge of, and they had to move on from. Okay, disclaimer, that said. That, I almost called it a post-game press conference. It kind of was. Remember in Baltimore, they didn't even have the background, the press conference they did in front of the Orioles background after they fired Cora. They were, to me, and some people have pushed back on this when I've given this take, and I went back and watched a little of the press conference. I'll do more of it now that we got this report. They were very, not defensive of Craig Breslow in that press conference, but they basically positioned it as, and I'm paraphrasing here, but they basically positioned the conversation or the decision as, well, we had to pick one. Cora wanted to go a direction. Breslow wanted to go a direction. We had to pick one. This is a direct quote from Sam Kennedy. We are a front office driven organization. He said that. And they basically hyped up Cora, the tone, to me, reading between the lines, and maybe people will interpret this.

0: differently. The tone to me was Alex Cora got us in this spot. Craig Breslow is going to get us out of it. And I remember thinking at the time, like, wow, they can't fire him. You can't put all this on him. Now, I was on McCarthy on Sunday. He viewed it a little differently as they were basically setting Breslow up to be the next fall guy. Oh, no, this guy, yeah, Cora's gone. This guy, it's on him now. It's all on him. And maybe that was it. Maybe we're interpreting it differently. But I remember just the way I heard it was like, they can't fire him. You come out with this full volume support and you're going to fire him within months? But Jimmy Stewart made a good point as well. You cannot have a lame duck GM run a deadline where you probably should sell. And screw the stupid baseball playoff where they should sell. They're four games out. Please, sell. But is Craig Breslow going to do that without job security? I'll say this. I'd rather they extend him than do nothing. I'd rather they fire him. But I'd rather they extend him than do nothing. Because then at least he's going to do what's best for the team and not best for him. I don't want him making moves in July based on saving his job in the short term. I want him making moves in what's best for the Boston Red Sox. And that might mean bottoming out this year and missing the playoffs. But if that's what it takes to get it done, I want him feeling he can do that. And if he doesn't have contract security, is he going to do that? I don't know. Probably not. And he does technically have another year. He's under contract through 27, but he is essentially a lame duck GM for all intents and purposes. We will talk to Max Cerullo about this in a little bit. He will be joining us at 9:20. You want to call in on the Red Sox, 617-779-0985. We got a Celtics call on the line as well. We will get to In or Out. We're pushing it back a little bit with this breaking news. We will get to In or Out later in the program. Musings as well. We do have to take a break, though. We'll come back right to your call, 617-779-0985. It's Alex Barth in for Joe Murray on the Sports Hub.
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0: Some breaking Red Sox news here in the last hour. According to Tim Healy of the Boston Globe, the Red Sox are not considering firing Chief Baseball Officer Craig Breslow. According to his piece for the Globe, ownership has not even discussed that option. This comes as the Red Sox open up a series with the Rays in Tampa, getting late in this one. Top of the eighth just wrapped up. Red Sox trail 2-1. NBA Finals Game 3 is underway at Madison Square Garden. The Knicks trying to take a 3-0 lead, but it's the Spurs off to a hot start. They lead 24-17 late in the first quarter. Big start for Victor Wembanyama. He has 9 points in 7 minutes, 4 of 5 shooting from the floor. The Patriots announced today they've signed first-round pick tackle Caleb Lomu. They've now signed 8 of their 9 draft picks. Second-round pick Gabe Akis, the lone rookie left unsigned. And in college football, Texas Tech quarterback Brandon Sorsby was granted an injunction by a Texas judge allowing him to play this year. Sorsby had previously been ruled ineligible by the NCAA after it was discovered He had bet approximately $90,000 on professional and college sports over 4 years, including betting on Indiana during his time with the team. So again, Sorsby originally was supposed to be ineligible to play this year. He will now just serve a 2-game suspension to start the year. 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

0: on 98.5 The Sports. Up 2 hours down, 2 hours to go. Alex Barth in for Joe Murray tonight. We got a lot going on. NBA Finals Game 3. We talked the Celtics, what we've learned about the Celtics from this final series. We also talked some Patriots, some Red Sox. You heard it there in the headline, the news tonight. The Red Sox not considering firing Chief Baseball Officer Craig Breslow. Your calls on all of it, 617-779-0985. We'll start off with a Celtics call. Ethan in Shrewsbury. Ethan, how you doing?
1: Hey, what's up, Barth? Great show tonight.
0: Thank you.
1: So I don't know if anyone's mentioned this or not, and this is a total flyer, but I was just kind of thinking of keeping Jaylen Brown and Tatum together just because I feel as though that's your best chance of winning.
0: I agree with you. Unless Jaylen Brown wants out, I wouldn't trade him.
1: Absolutely. So because of him selling his house, I mean, that's kind of a big deal, I know.
0: And those guys flip properties all the time.
1: Yeah, I know. That's true. But so as much as I would like to acquire Giannis, I kind of feel as though that might be a stretch. And if the Knicks win the finals, I feel like that might be the favorable place to go for him. But back to my point, if I may.
0: Yeah.
1: I feel as though that if this is possible, I feel like Ja Morant might be a good choice. I know he has a lot of off-the-court issues, but if he's able to get another chance and is brought to a stable place that already has stars solidified, he wouldn't have to play that big of a role. And he brings a lot of explosiveness, especially on the offensive side of the ball, which I think we struggled with this playoffs.
0: Yeah.
1: I just kind of want to hear your thoughts on that. I know it's kind of a stretch, but I feel like it's not that big of a stretch, especially if you want to keep Jaylen Brown and Tatum together and not want to split that up.
0: Yeah, thanks for the call, Ethan. Stylistically makes a lot of sense. They talked about wanting to get to the basket more, play at the rim, more dunks. And Ja Morant is a guy that is at his best attacking the basket. He reminds me a lot of a pre-injury Derrick Rose. Or I should say prime Ja Morant did. Now, he is only, is he even 27 yet?
2: Ja Morant will turn 27 in August.
0: Okay. And there, he's had some injuries. He's had, as the caller mentioned, some off-the-court issues.
2: I think that's putting it lightly.
0: I love Ja Morant. Like, I love watching him play. He is one of the most, when he's on, he's one of the most electric players. He's one of the most fun players in the NBA. That is how I like my basketball players to play.
2: When he's not on your team.
0: Well, if he plays like that on my team, I would still enjoy it. But it's, will he play like that consistently?
2: Even when he, even at his best, Ja Morant is a very good player. I don't think he's a winning basketball player. Is that fair?
0: As a number one, no. You put him with Tatum and Brown?
2: He's just another guy who, I don't know. I like Ja, I do, but I'm out on Ja Morant for that.
0: You don't want the Celtics in on him?
2: No, thank you.
0: You could sell me on it. If you don't, you're buying low.
2: Sneaky little guy. Sneaky little Ja Morant.
0: Oh, but he doesn't play like it. 6'2", 180?
2: I think in the playoffs, he's a... I'm just against the smaller point guard.
0: Maybe this is a me thing.
2: Proving me wrong.
0: I was in... Was it Hartford or was it Providence where he came with Murray State and had that all-time tournament game?
2: I think it was Providence.
0: I was at that game. That was special to see. It was me, my dad, and Mike Petralia, oddly enough, watching that game. If you're buying low, if it's truly like a buy low thing, Skaz, Sam Hauser for Ja Morant, straight up.
2: Sam Hauser for Ja Morant? Sure.
0: Let's say you're buying low. The Grizz is just like, we're done. Nobody wants to touch him. He's been hurt. He's had this off the court stuff. You're trying to do like, you're basically trying to do like the Patriots Josh Gordon trade.
2: Yeah, I mean, I guess I would do it. It's just, it's another, you got to move another guard. That's the thing. I think Hauser's not enough if you're bringing in Ja Morant.
0: Okay.
2: I think you'd have to move him and, you know, Pritchard or something to get Ja Morant.
0: What if this is the second half of trading Derek White for Sabonis? And then you trade a wing. So, Derek White, Sam Hauser, Hugo Gonzalez out, plus picks.
2: I don't want to bring Ja Morant here.
0: All right. I would. If it's a buy low situation, I'm not trading like Derek White for him. I probably wouldn't trade Peyton Pritchard for him. If it's a guy you're probably going to have to trade anyway, I'd buy low on Ja Morant.
2: There's a guy on the Grizzlies, Santi Aldama, that I've heard they're interested in. That would be a much, much, you know, less costly move. He is a big Again, not a...
0: Yeah, he's a center, right?
2: Not a stalwart big, but yes, he's a...
0: What do you mean, not a stalwart big?
2: He's another one of these kind of offensive bigs. He's a little more, you know... I mean, he's not Porzingis, I guess, but he's also... He's no Shaq. He's a legit seven-footer, though, but he's like 200 pounds.
0: He has a bad knee, too, right?
2: Yeah, they all do, both.
0: Yeah, so you mentioned not liking the small point guards. I don't like... the seven-footers that are sticks.
2: You find me a big man without a knee problem.
0: But specific, like, if you're a seven-footer, you should be in the you should be 250-plus.
2: You want Rob Williams back? That's another one that's being floated around.
0: I do like Rob Williams.
2: I do, too.
0: I just, it's so hard to count on him because he can't stay healthy. If he could stay healthy, he's this generation's Ben Wallace.
2: He's the Willie Mopena of the Celtics. Oh. When he's out there, it's a highlight every time, but he's not really out there.
0: If you're telling me they're bringing him back as the second center and he's going to play 20 minutes a night, fine, I'm in.
2: He played 65 games last year, which...
0: But how many minutes per game?
2: A decent. He was actually pretty good last year, albeit in Portland on a bad roster. But
0: he played 17 minutes a game.
2: Yeah.
0: If you tell me he's going to play 17 minutes a game, fine.
2: I'm fine with that too.
0: If you're bringing him in to be the starting center, no, you need more. You need more than that. But yeah, no, I can't. The 7 foot, 210 pound guys, and it worked with Porzingis, and it's kind of working. But even with Wemby, they have to limit his minutes a lot. Chet Holmgren's dealt with injuries. Those guys never last. 7 foot, 215 for Santi Aldama. Too much of a bean pole for me. That just screams availability issues, injuries. You're not supposed to be built like that. 7 foot, 250 is not big. I think Wemby's like 260. Wemby's 240.
2: Yeah, and he's like 7'6".
0: Yeah, again, tremendous player.
2: Would you rather be Wemby's height or 4 foot tall?
0: Wemby's height. What? Wemby's height. Is that even a question?
2: Hey, I'm spitballing here, Barth, you know? It's a Monday night.
0: Yeah, I'd much rather be 7'4".
2: I think he's taller. I really do.
0: I do, too. I think he's closer to 7'6". Have him and Yao met yet? I feel like that should happen.
2: I feel like that should, too.
0: See if I can find a picture of this.
2: I loved watching Yao.
0: I did, too. Again, and he had the weight.
2: Yeah, he was one of the few. Him and Shaq was the only guy that was ever really, like...
0: maintained it?
2: Yes, like, all there physically, all the time, yeah.
0: I am not...
2: You know, at the end.
0: Seeing a picture of Wemby and Yao together. But Yao's still, like, out there in the public eye. He's still involved in basketball. It'll happen eventually, I would think. Those two should meet. Wemby and Yao. Oh, yeah, prime Yao. Remember when he made the All-Star game, even though he didn't play in any games? Because it was a pure fan vote at the time, and people just loved Yao.
2: He's a guy that would, like, hit threes, too. Like, if he was in today's NBA, he could shoot. He was a shooter.
0: Oh, he was a very talented player. He wasn't just big. He could play when he wasn't hurt.
2: Yeah.
0: Could he shoot threes, guys?
2: Yes, I think he could. I don't know if he did, but he absolutely could have.
0: In the NBA, he was a career 2 of 10 from 3.
2: Okay. So... nowadays, he'd probably be like a 35% shooter. Brad would have him out there.
0: Yeah.
2: Yeah.
0: They would teach him up.
2: Brook Lopez in a couple weeks.
0: They would coach him up. But yeah, the big skinny guy, the tall stick guy doesn't do it for me.
2: How about Craig Breslow? He do it for you, Barth?
0: No. No, he does not. And who are they bringing in now? I mean, I can't say they're going to blow this game because they're not going to blow it because they've been losing basically the whole time, but... another good gem from the pitching staff. Lineup still can't hit. Caleb Durbin batting sixth tonight, not helping. That was a gem from Craig Breslow.
2: Worst Red Sox lineup of our lifetime?
0: I mean, the COVID year one's pretty bad.
2: That was bad.
0: There's some bad ones in, like, it's up there. I don't know. I remember there being some bad ones in, like, after the 07 team. I think things got a little lean between 7 and 13.
2: Right? Like, you still had Poppy.
0: I guess you still had Poppy.
2: Like, even, like, when we were kids, like, they had Mo Vaughn. They had, like, a couple guys.
0: Some of their 90s lineups are awesome.
2: Yes.
0: Maybe I'm thinking of years where, like, Ortiz was hurt. I'm looking. This is opening day lineup, so it's a little more boosted. But, yeah, what was the COVID opening day lineup? Christian Vasquez, Michael Chavis.
2: Oh, the ice horse. Who could forget?
0: Who is Peraza? Jose Peraza.
2: Nope, don't remember him.
0: I guess they still had Devers, Bogarts, Benintendi, Bradley, Pilar, J.D. Martinez.
2: You see, like, even, like, Devers, Martinez, Bogarts is more than they have now.
0: They can't really match that. 2014 was A.J. Pierzynski.
2: Oof.
0: And old Mike Napoli, Dustin Pedroia, Will Middlebrooks, rookie Xander Bogarts, Mike Karp. Shout out Mike Karp.
2: Oh.
0: Remember when they tried to make Grady Sizemore a thing?
2: Yeah, they almost made him the manager, too.
0: And Daniel Nava. That's not great. You have Ortiz. Okay, you have Ortiz at DH, I guess. But
2: you won't find a bigger Daniel Nava guy than me either. I mean, the Grand Slam I still think about, but that's not a very good lineup.
0: Fun player, not a good player.
2: No. I think you had a 28-year-old rookie or something.
0: Yeah, you had 32-year-old Mike Napoli, probably 50-year-old A.J. Pierzynski at that point. Pedroia was good. Middlebrooks. Bogarts was not good as a rookie. Remember they tried playing him at third base, completely messed his game up mentally?
2: No, the Red Sox, they would do that to a kid?
0: Karp, Sizemore, Nava is an outfield.
2: Karp was like, that's a softball player. He was a... I would not have remembered Mike Karp if you didn't.
0: Did Darnell McDonald never make a Red Sox opening day lineup? I guess not. I thought there was 1 year he was up.
2: Yankees legend, Darnell McDonald.
0: Yeah, I mean, before that, you've got representative. You go through the early 2000s, you have Manny. I'm not going to include a lineup that has Manny and Ortiz in this conversation.
2: Yeah.
0: 2009, old Jason Veritek. Last year, Jason Veritek. Euculus. You do a very good Dustin Pedroia in 09. Last year of Mike Lowell. Jed Lowry. Jason Bay. Jacoby Ellsbury. J.D. Drew. David Ortiz. That's all right.
2: Jason Bay was fine.
0: It's just an old, that's an old team. It's very old. It's better than, what was it this year? How far have they strayed from this year? Narvaez, Contreras, Kiner Falefa, Durbin, Story, Anthony, Rafaela, Abreu, Duran. Yeah, it doesn't measure up.
2: Woof.
0: Let's ask Max Cirillo this. Worst Red Sox lineup since when? He'll join us next. Max Cirillo, talk some Red Sox from the Boston Herald. Coming up next, it's Alex Parthen for Joe Murray on the Sports Hub.
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0: Back here on 98.5 The Sports Hub, Alex Barth in for Joe Murray tonight. The news of the night, according to the Boston Globe, the Red Sox not considering firing Chief Baseball Officer Craig Breslow. They haven't even discussed it. We're already going to talk baseball tonight. I want to talk about Breslow. This is perfect timing. We are joined by Mac Cerullo. He covers the Red Sox for the Boston Herald. Mac, thanks so much, especially for taking the time during this game here tonight.
22: Yeah, no problem. How's it going, man?
0: I'm doing good. Let's just start again with the news of the night. Red Sox not considering firing Craig Breslow, corner report. They're not even discussing it, or have not discussed it to this point, as the team trails 3-1. Going to go, assuming they can't come back here, 10 games under 500, two outs away. What's your reaction to that, and are you surprised?
22: I'm not surprised. I mean, they pretty much hitched their wagon to Breslow, they allowed him to fire the whole coaching staff, basically. And for them to turn around less than 2 months later and to like start talking about firing him too would be pretty, that would be something. So I'm not surprised. I mean, these things can change. And I suspect that if this team is still where they are now, a couple months from now, in early September, then yeah, I think maybe that's a point where I would think ownership might start entertaining those conversations. But it would be pretty wild for them to just turn around and start looking to clean house so soon after making such a dramatic change already.
0: So does it worry you at all, or should they put weight into what would essentially be a lame duck GM running this trade deadline? Or should, if they're not going to fire him, do you think, should they have a conversation about extending him?
22: Well, I don't think they need to do either of those things right now. I mean, I think by making it clear per se that he's not there, that's not something they're considering, then he's not a lame duck, right? So then that'll help him.
0: He's under contract through the end of next year, correct?
22: I believe so. Yes. Okay. So Right. So, you know, the most important thing right now is they need to improve this roster, or perhaps they need to tear this roster down. Either one of those things are a lot easier to do if the guy in charge is empowered to do his job. And more importantly, the other teams can't use that against him somehow. So I think that I think to the casual fan, like, well, why wouldn't they be considering firing him? And it is ultimately something that could happen if things don't turn around. But we're talking, it's the first week of June. You know, this time last year, the team wasn't in such a different spot, and they ultimately did make the playoffs. So we'll see. But I certainly wouldn't say Craig's job is secure, but I'm not surprised that this is sort of where we're at right now.
0: Which way should they go? Should they improve this roster as it exists right now, or should they tear it down and start to look ahead to 2027?
22: Well, if we get to the trade deadline and they're 9-10 games under 500, they should sell. Any talk otherwise would be foolish. We've been through this before. In 2022, they should have sold, and they kind of tried to play it both ways, and you end up finishing the season, you miss the playoffs, and you finish over the luxury tax, and that kind of has some negative effects with draft pick positioning and stuff like that. If this is what the team is, and getting Roman Anthony, getting Garrett Crochet back, getting the team healthy, if that doesn't help, they should sell. That being said, if things do turn around and we get to mid-July and they are close to 500, if they're in playoff position, then sure, go ahead and buy. Why not? You know, give yourself a chance. But certainly where they're at now, which is a game just went final, they're 10 games under 500, I believe. That's no bueno. Yep. The responsible thing to do then would be to sell.
0: 27-37 with that last out. Red Sox lose 3-1 to the Tampa Bay Rays. Again, we're talking to Max Cerullo. He covers the Red Sox for the Boston Herald. Mac, you mentioned in there, and I think it is an important pivot point, Roman Anthony, Garrett Crochet, they are objectively, you know, to be fair, they've been playing here without their best hitter and without their best pitcher. Now, neither of those guys were playing particularly well before they got hurt, but those guys have been out for an extended period of time. At the end of it, it's going to be 60 days for Crochet. They moved him on to 6 days, so he can't come back till the end of June. Roman Anthony was shut down last we heard, not swinging. When should Red Sox fans expect these two guys back, and do you think they'll be back in time to help that stretch that will ultimately determine the deadline?
22: I think so. I mean, Crochet, I expect that he putting him on the 60-day was basically a paper move. He wasn't going to be back until the end of the month anyway, and right. He hasn't experienced any setbacks. And with Roman, look, I think everybody expected him back sooner. Hand injuries are weird. You know, he's a hit. You know, he's trying to hit a baseball. You know, guys are throwing 100 miles an hour. Let me tell you, not easy, not fun to do that when your hand hurts, right? So he'll be back when he's back. I don't think it's going to drag on too much longer. I would certainly be surprised if we're in July and he still hasn't returned. That would, you know, unless there's some kind of setback that, you know, it's not on the radar necessarily right now. But yeah, I mean, listen, like Roman Anthony was supposed to, let me rephrase. Roman Anthony, the best version of this team, this guy's playing like a star. And up to this point, he has been injured. And before that, he hadn't been very good by his standards. And so that's a big reason why this team isn't hitting very well, because you take, theoretically, the guy who's supposed to be the best hitter in your lineup and then take him out and, you know, take out his production, and this is what you get, right? And the problem is that three or four other guys are sort of in the same boat. So if they can get him back, if they can get him healthy, and if he can produce at the level we've already seen him play in the majors, you know, the guy who was hit 6 home runs in like 2 weeks, 3 weeks at the end of August last year before he, you know, had the oblique injury, that's a game changer. So we'll see. If that version of Roman Anthony comes back by July and he produces, that could change some things. We'll just have to see.
0: Again, we're talking to Max Cerullo, covers the Red Sox for the Boston Herald. How about internal help? Sounds like maybe we'll see Jake Bennett, pitching prospect, could be up soon. They got a couple other guys there in Worcester who maybe are call-ups this year. Maybe guys who have been up. I know Christian Campbell's banged up right now, but just in general, is there internal help, do you think, outside of injuries that could come and boost this team?
22: As far as internal help that could actually boost this team, I think Romy Gonzalez is probably the one who could really make the biggest difference. I mean, he's probably still a couple weeks away, maybe, but you know, you're talking about a right-handed bat who plays in, you know, who's an infielder, who really, really made a big difference on last year's team. You know, that guy has, being without him has really hurt this team in ways that I don't think a lot of fans fully appreciate. So if they can get him back, that's going to help a lot. In terms of prospects, not really. I think we've, over the last 5 years, gotten a little too accustomed to the whole, you know, oh, the prospects are coming thing. That's not really the case anymore. Look, the prospects are here. The cavalry has already arrived. And, you know, if you're expecting Franklin Arias to come in and be the savior, look, he's a phenomenal talent. He's very good. I don't think anybody should be holding their breath about Franklin Arias, like, being the missing piece on a championship team. And, you know, maybe if we see a really dramatic turnaround, this team actually goes into September in, you know, a playoff chase and actually has a chance to make a difference, then maybe that's maybe a situation where a guy like Franklin Arias could, you know, be an actual difference maker, because now he could be a key role player, not too dissimilar from Peyton Tolley last year, where he, you know, comes up and really helps, and Connelly early too. They kind of helps get them over the finish line and into the playoffs. But as far as, like, you know, internal help goes, you know, it's Roman, it's Crochet, you know, Whitlock will probably be back tomorrow. You know, and Romy. I think those are the four you want to see get back and healthy. And that version of the Red Sox at close to full strength, that, you know, maybe there is something that you could, they might be able to turn things around and get a little bit more of a run than what we've seen so far recently.
0: Errol Mack, I know you got to probably run and go do post-game stuff, but thanks for helping us out, filling in the pieces. He's Max Cerullo, covers the Red Sox for the Boston Herald. You can find him on social media at Max Cerullo. Mack, thanks for joining us.
22: Of course, no problem.
0: So not a surprise to at least one Red Sox writer that Craig Breslow getting this piece of support here through a report, through ownership, and maybe empowering him without committing. He's our GM, he's our guy, but still not going to sign that contract extension. Before we hit the break, Eric in Redding does have something to say to the Red Sox media. Eric, what's up?
1: The Red Sox are especially repulsive because they ran an almost decade-long media psyop bull poo campaign on us. They said Roman was going to be Babe Ruth, dud. Marcelo Meyer could replace Xander, dud. Duran was supposed to be elite. You know, not bad, not bad. Bale was okay for a little while. But they've been lying and BSing us about Roman and Marcelo, and they should be viciously ripped for that. Thank you. Bye.
0: It feels a little strong. Roman Anthony was really good last year. He didn't play a ton. He got hurt at the end of the year. He was a good player last year. For a 21-year-old, came up in the middle of the season, he was good. Was not that way to start this year. And pitchers now have a book on him. And, you know, that adrenaline rush, bump, whatever high coming off of getting called up to the big leagues is gone. A talented player who gets derailed by injuries is not a player who is not talented. So he could be a very good player and be injury prone. And that might be what he is. Same with Marcelo Meyer. I think there's a lot more evidence that is what Marcelo Meyer is. I don't put Anthony not panning out, at least at this point, on a lack of talent. I saw what he could do last year. I don't think that just goes away. He does have to get his hand right. And this is taking a lot longer than the Red Sox first told us, and that's not fair to the kid, and that's why they shouldn't have come out with a timeline when they didn't know what they were dealing with. And they clearly didn't know what they were dealing with, because we've heard like three different diagnoses from them until Anthony told us himself. We got to get a check of the headlines. We come back. We pushed back in or out, but it is my favorite segment to do when I'm hosting the show. We might go in or out musings back-to-back here, Skaz. They're both coming up. I got a college football take I want to give you. We're going to bring intern Riley in the studio. She's going to quiz me as well. I got an hour and a half to go. 90 minutes plus your call. 617-779-0985. It's Alex Barth in on the Joe Show.
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0: The Boston Red Sox are back to 10 games under 500. They fall to 27-37 with a 3-1 loss to the Tampa Bay Rays tonight at the Trop. And news during the game. According to Tim Healy of the Boston Globe, the Red Sox are not considering firing Chief Baseball Officer Craig Breslow. It is something that, quote, the club's ownership hierarchy has not even discussed. So Red Sox lose, 10 games under 500. Craig Breslow not going anywhere. NBA Finals Game 3 at MSG. It's been a good one back and forth. The Spurs have had some big leads. The Knicks keep closing the gap. Currently midway through the second quarter, the Spurs lead this one 49-44. Victor Wembanyama had 9 points in the first quarter. He has not scored since. Stephon Castle carrying the load for San Antonio. He's got 18. And the Patriots announced they've signed first-round pick Caleb Lomu. That happened earlier today. They've now signed 8 of their 9 draft picks. That just leaves second-round pick Gabe Akis unsigned. 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
25: Are you in or out? Gotta know without a doubt. I'm the one you need for a dirty deed. I'm the best. Success is guaranteed.
0: All right, it's time for in or out. A little bit late because we got some Red Sox breaking news. Better late than never. I think we got some good ones tonight. Skaz, what do you got for me?
26: Yes, Barth, welcome. I feel like it's been a little bit.
0: It's been
26: Monday,
0: a minute.
26: June 8th already. Craig Breslow safe.
0: Alex out.
26: Barth, in or out? Let's start with some NBA Finals. We mentioned it briefly in the headlines tonight. A close one so far. Halftime rapidly approaching. And, well, it's not the Super Bowl, but apparently there is some halftime entertainment tonight. Alex Barth, are you in or out on one Cardi B performing at halftime of NBA Finals Game 3?
0: She's from New York, right?
26: That I don't know, but maybe?
0: Yeah, she is. In. Sure. I could take her or leave with Cardi B.
26: I'm a fan.
0: What?
26: I'm a fan.
0: I mean, yeah, no, she's got good music. In. I like that she's local. I like they got a local artist. That's what I think they should do for the Super Bowl.
26: Do you think Stephon Diggs is there?
0: Oh, he might be. I am also in on T-Pain doing a pregame concert for the next Stanley Cup game. I love T-Pain.
26: T-Pain, wildly talented.
0: Insanely talented. Have you ever heard his cover album?
26: Yeah, phenomenal.
0: Under the Covers?
26: Yes.
0: His cover of War Pigs is unbelievable. Yeah. He also does Don't Stop Believing.
26: In on T-Pain.
0: I am in on few things more than T-Pain. T-Pain is, as two gentlemen who grew up listening to hip-hop music in like the mid to late 2000s.
26: His best works, yes.
0: It's every song. Every song featured T-Pain. And then did you ever watch during COVID, him and Lil Jon did one, Lil Jon.
26: Yes. Which
0: is one of the first verses. Yeah. Yeah. I mean, it was just banger after banger. After banger. So I forget where this started, but in on T-Pain.
26: In. All right, Alex Barth. We're kind of sticking with an NBA Finals theme here. This, earlier today on one of those ESPN shows that Stephen A. Smith is on. Stephen A. Smith says he doesn't want a championship ring from the Knicks if they win a title. Alex Barth, should Stephen A. get a ring? Are you in or out?
0: No. What? No. Why? No. Out. And he's going to...
26: I think that's very big of Stephen A. to say.
0: Well, so that's the thing. I don't want to say in on him saying he doesn't get a ring because why is he saying it? Nobody asked. And I like Stephen A. I do. I actually genuinely enjoy listening to Stephen A. talk about everything, not just sports. Like that bit he does where people tweet random questions at him and he talks about like Pokemon and stuff and cars.
26: A good Fortnite.
0: The movie Cars. Excellent. I like Stephen A. Why the hell would you get a ring? I hope they, if they start giving like Spike Lee a ring and Chalamet a ring, that becomes so fraudulent. No. You play for the team, you work for the team, you get a ring. Out. No. Stupid.
26: Yeah, I'm out on that one as well.
0: I thought he was more humble than that. And I know I'm saying Stephen A's humble. I'm dead serious. I did not think Stephen A was that kind of like cocky.
26: No, he'd never make it about himself. Never.
0: Not now. I legitimately surprised in that sense he would. Now, I could see him going to the parade, like being in the parade.
26: Oh, yeah. He's
0: like,
26: yeah.
0: That's what I more would expect from him. I didn't think he'd be interested in a ring. I thought we'd get like, is Stephen A going to be in the Knicks parade? I'd be a little more willing to put him in the parade just because I think the content would be outstanding. We don't get anything out of Stephen A. getting a ring. Stephen A. in the parade, we'd get some fun videos.
26: All right, Barth. Well, from the NBA Finals, a little back in time to the Eastern Conference Finals. Game 3 of the Eastern Conference Finals had two big guests in attendance, Taylor Swift and her fiancé, Chiefs tight end Travis Kelce, were in attendance. And the courtside seat that Taylor Swift sat in during Game 3 is now up for auction.
0: The physical chair?
26: The physical seat that Miss Swift sat in is now up for auction. Alex Barth, are you in or out on Taylor Swift's seat going up for auction?
0: I'm out. That's weird on a number of levels. What do we know what it's going for?
26: Give me one more. Eastern Conference Finals Game 3 courtside chair used by one of the biggest music artists in the world and a 14-time Grammy Award winner, reading right from TheRealist.com.
0: Yeah.
26: Item website. The current bid is $6,500 with 5 days remaining.
0: I thought it was going to be more than that.
26: 5 days remaining, but it is currently up to $6,500.
0: I'm out. That feels like a red flag, again, for multiple reasons. I'm also out on them getting married at Madison Square Garden.
26: I believe that's fake, but
0: is it okay?
26: I believe so, but I don't know for sure.
0: The Sophie Weller, who you guys had on last week, right?
26: Yes, we did.
0: Made her Sports Hub debut. She is the resident Patriots beat Swifty, and I was texting her about it, and she said I don't think she wasn't sure. I on the Taylor Swift stuff. I go with Sophie, so I'll have to follow up with her. But out on both of those things.
26: Well, from something Alex Barth may not be an expert on to something Alex Barth is, Tom Brady back in the news today.
0: I don't care what's coming up. In.
26: Well, Barth, it's a new product.
0: Okay.
26: It's a coconut water. Would you like to guess the name of Tom Brady's
0: coconut? I already saw it, so I'll let you do the honors.
26: I believe it's called the good what, Barth, is it?
0: Good nut.
26: The good nut from Tom Brady.
0: I think it's Barth. The good nut. You're doing the... Not I'm the draw the just Facebook.
26: Just yeah, just Facebook.
0: Just good nut. Do you want some good nut, Skaz?
26: I'm out on coconut water. So this is going to be a hard out for me on Tom Brady's good nut coconut water.
0: I'm not a big coconut guy, but if Tom Brady himself is endorsing it, I might have to at least try it. In on trying the good nut. I don't know if I'll stick with it, but I'll try it because of Tom Brady.
26: You think that was his idea?
0: It might have been Gronk.
26: Okay, yeah.
0: He could have gone to Gronk for it.
26: I could see that. From Tom Brady to another guy who's constantly doing weird things on the internet who also has kind of a strange face these days, Mr. Beast, Barth. This was unknown to me, but apparently there are internet rumors out there that Mr. Beast could be in talks to buy the Los Angeles Angels. Alex Barth, are we in or out on Mr. Beast becoming an owner of an MLB team?
0: I'm out, because he's going to do weird gimmicks with it, and it's going to hurt the sport. Then again, the Angels are a weird gimmick, as they exist. They had Mike Trout and Shohei Ohtani and didn't win anything. That in itself is a Beast challenge right there. Did you see what they put on the video board for Ohtani when he was playing there the other day?
26: No, I don't think so.
0: It said, because you know how like sometimes they'll do fun facts for players. It'll be like a stat or something about them. For Ohtani, it just said used to work here.
26: I mean, true.
0: And Angels say, no, it is true. I am out. He'll turn it gimmicky, although the Angels are gimmicky. What was Tungsten Armo Doyle, right? The
26: that
0: Angels are
26: right.
0: One big gimmick. Although, Mike Trout, sneaky, one of the most overrated players in sports. Still good. Sneaky, very overrated.
26: So you do not want Mike Trout on the Red Sox?
0: Oh, he's much better than what they have. Again, still very good, still Hall of Famer. People talk about him as the best of all time. He was the best player in the league during a period where the league had the least amount of talent. I'll take Griffey over him any day.
26: All right, Barth, it is World Cup week. The World Cup starts this Thursday. The first game happening at Boston Stadium on Saturday night, 9 o'clock, I believe. Alex Barth, are you in or out on this upcoming World Cup and all that

0: And then we had that run in the World Baseball Classic. If the U.S. had run the World Baseball Classic, I was ready to get super irrational about U.S. soccer. And then the baseball team lost to Venezuela, so that grounded me. But, like, I was ready to go all in. And I know they'll probably lose, but I was... And I think they have a bunch of guys hurt, and I know the roster construction is questionable and all that. But I was ready to be all in on U.S. soccer.
1: Yeah, they'll be okay.
0: Take it out of the group stage?
1: If they don't, it's a massive.
0: I know, their group sucks, right?
1: Yes, their group stinks.
0: All right, just give me one competitive game.
1: Yeah, they should get out of the group and hopefully win one game. That would be.
0: I would take that. I think because their first elimination game would be July 3rd, right?
1: Yes, and there are some other storylines that who the possible opponent
0: that's
1: could
0: true.
1: Be and where it could
0: but
1: be.
0: Just
1: could be very interesting.
0: 4th of July weekend, U.S. soccer playing, like that would be cool. That'd be fun.
1: Very in on that. All right, Barth, to the movies we go.
0: All right.
1: One I saw earlier today. Hugh Jackman has been cast as Long John Silver in a new Treasure Island film. Alex Barth, are we in or out on Hugh Jackman as Long John Silver in Treasure Island?
0: I don't think I ever saw or read the original Treasure Island.
1: I never saw it, but I feel like this was a book I had to read as a youth, and it was fine. I also, Lord of the Flies apparently is now a movie, but I feel like that feels like a horrible story to make into a movie, but maybe that's why it's good.
0: I would have to see who's in it. It was a TV series.
1: You read now? That, right? Lord of the Flies?
0: Yeah, it's a TV series now. I remember doing Lord of the Flies, which I didn't like. Of Mice and Men, which I didn't like. Catcher in the Rye, which I liked. And Great Gatsby, which I really liked. We had to do for a project one year. I remember it was one of my favorite projects I ever did in English class. We had to take one of the books we read and, like, cast the movie. And
1: I
0: did the Great Gatsby. And it was, like, right before the Leo Great Gatsby came out. So I'm trying to remember what my cast was.
1: I'm not an F. Scott Fitzgerald guy.
0: What did Scott Fitzgerald do to you?
1: I don't need to know about the the moldings of every room that people are walking into.
0: That was a TED reference. Come on. That went right over your head.
1: Yeah, honestly.
0: What did Scott Fitzgerald do to you? I'm with you. I was always the kid in English class where when the teacher was like, and what does the yellow car represent? I don't know. The car is yellow.
1: Yeah.
0: Why does it have to mean something?
1: Keep it simple, please.
0: Right? Well, the book was this and that. The table had strong legs. Okay. I don't understand why. I'm not good at subtext. I don't like subtext. I guess I'm out on Hugh Jackman. What was it? Treasure Island?
1: Yes.
0: I'll say out just because I want new movies and new ideas and not just re-racking stuff. So give me an original. Give me an original concept. I know there's not many of those left, but don't run back a book from 1883.
1: All right, another World Cup one here. Massachusetts Senate approves outdoor drinking in 3 a.m. last call
0: in.
1: Option with the World Cup heading to the area. Alex Barth, are you in or out?
0: In, and I think they're running the tea late, too.
1: I believe I saw until 4 a.m.
0: So I remember when I had a buddy who moved here, and we were out. It would have been just before the pandemic. And we took the train in. And having to explain to him how we had to leave because the train shut off before the bars closed, and he couldn't comprehend that. So, in on all outdoor drinking, yes, love a good rooftop bar. Love a good rooftop bar or a good porch. You ever go to Audubon down by Fenway? They got a great outdoor porch area. So, in on that, in on later hours. I probably can't get there anyway. I bet I could. If I set my mind to it, I could. And in on the T running later, which I don't think was in there, but another good one. Shout out the T.
1: All right, Barth, we can wrap up with this one tonight.
0: Right.
1: Sports one. Sam Presti earlier today said SGA is battling against six people. He's got five defenders every time he's on the floor, and the sixth is social media. Alex Barth, are we in or out on SGA?
0: Out. What does that mean?
1: Being attacked by the media machine, as Sam Presti called it.
0: If anything, it's 6-on-6. Because, okay, fine. He's against social media, but he has the refs. Skaz, are you out there posting up SGA?
1: I am not, no.
0: Well, you're not really on social media, so that's fair.
1: Not really.
0: What does that mean? If he's so locked in on social media that it's impacting his game, one... First of all,

0: Wouldn't he change his game because everybody's ripping him for flopping and he's a flop artist? Wouldn't we see some impact of that? And two, well, that just speaks to him as a player. Like, you got to get your head out of your phone. You got to be able to show up and play. Weird comment from Sam Presti. It maybe opens the door to people just getting after SGA a little more online.
1: All right, Barth, that is going to wrap up a Monday night edition.
0: All right. Good stuff, Skaz. We got to take a break. We'll come back. There's something we didn't hit on in there that I want to talk about in the world of college football and how it could impact the NFL and how it nearly impacted the Patriots. We'll do that next. It's Alex Barth in for Joe Murray on the Sports Hub.
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1: The Red Sox are back to 10 games under 500. They lost 3-1 to the Tampa Bay Rays tonight, falling to 27-37. Meanwhile, during the game, Tim Healy of the Boston Globe reporting the Sox are not considering firing Chief Baseball Officer Craig Breslow. It's game three of the NBA Finals, and the Knicks, with a big run going into the half, they outscore the Spurs 42-24 in the second quarter and lead 64-57 at the break. And the Patriots announced they've signed first-round pick Caleb Lomu to his rookie contract. That's 8 of 9 draft picks signed. Second-round pick Gabe Akis, the lone player yet to put pen to paper. Sports Hub headlines are brought to you by Boston Prolotherapy. Don't let joint pain keep you off the court, course, or trail. Eliminate that pain with Dr. Franke of Boston Prolotherapy. 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
1: Final hour of the Joe Show. No Joe tonight. It's Alex Barth in the host chair. Long day. I've been up since 6:45. That's an early day for me. Not that I'm complaining. It's been a great day. Got to play some golf today. Who's Your Caddy Classic, which was a great time. Good job, everybody, putting on. Raised a ton of money.
4: Who's in your group, Barth?
1: Special Olympics Massachusetts. It was myself. So the cart was me and Tim McCone.
4: That's a great cart.
1: And then we had Kevin Maggiore and Jim Louth with us.
4: That's a great group.
1: It was a time.
4: Right there.
1: It was
4: time. Kevin Maggiore, I would say, the best golfer in the group.
1: Excellent, yeah. Louth got a hold of some, though.
4: Hey, that's what I like to hear.
1: Louth was, when he hit it with the driver, and you know what, he had some like older Cobra driver. When he got a hold of it, it sounded like a metal bat, like a metal baseball bat, but not like any metal bat. Remember that old Easton Nomar Garcia Parra bat?
4: Yes.
1: Yeah, you heard it over the whole course. He got a hold of a couple. McCone had a couple good drives. I had a few. I wish I'd done better in the tee box on one in front of Zolak and Bertrand. I will have to live with that for the rest of my life. The only shot I chunked all day.
4: Of course.
1: Picked the worst time for it, naturally. We got to get you out there next year.
4: Yeah, I'd like, you know, make an appearance. Was the great Howie Sylvester there?
1: If he was, I did not see him. I don't believe he was there. Well, we used to do the Producers Open.
4: Yes, that's right.
1: Which was like me, you, McCarthy, Stenberg, Jeremy, Howie.
4: Dan Lifshatz would be
1: Lifshatz
4: there. Jeff Williams.
1: Jeff Williams.
4: Stenberg.
1: Did Jim Murray go to that? I think he went 1 year.
4: Maybe.
1: That was a good time.
4: We got to get that back.
1: We got to get that set back up.
4: If anybody wants to help us out, feel free.
1: 617.
4: Joe Murray would say.
1: 779-0985. You can call in on the...
4: I'll give you the hotline number for that.
1: Go for it. I actually don't know what it is. Do you know what it is?
4: Yeah, but I can't. I can't say.
1: Oh, we can't? Oh, okay.
4: I'm not giving that out. The animals that would call that?
1: Contact one of us on social media, and we would be glad to go play at your course. Yeah, we got to get you out there next year, though. We got to get like an old... Because I remember I was actually talking to Jim about this today and some of the street teamers who were there. That used to be my favorite street team event to work back in our street team days.
4: I remember distinctly working it 1 year with Kevin, and they put us in a tee box that they had a car in the tee box, and it was just in the middle of the course, and there were balls flying around that car all day.
1: Oh, somebody almost hit the Toyota pickup today.
4: Oh, of course.
1: Not hit it. So it was the... You hit the hole-in-one, you get the car. Not almost hit the hole-in-one, they almost hit the truck.
4: Yes, that's exactly the situation we were in.
1: There wasn't a car for my hole, but I used to have the hole-in-one win a Jeep hole.
4: Yes.
1: And I was like way in the back of the course. This is when it was in Atkinson. And I remember I would stand back there, and there's nobody around. You couldn't see any other holes from where I were. You couldn't see another green. You couldn't see another tee box. So I didn't know when people were coming. I didn't know how it was going. So I would, and I wanted to golf, so I would just stand there in the tee box and go through my swing. And I remember one time... It would have been Gosher and Beers came up, and Beers sees me doing my swing. He goes, "You want to hit?" I'm like, "No, I couldn't. I'm working. I'm just goofing off. Don't worry about it." He goes, no, please." So I'm like, "No, I really don't want to." He eventually gives me his club, and I chunked his 7-iron. What we're learning today is I'm not good under pressure, but I used to love it. You had to get up a little early, but we'd go up to Atkinson. I had just started working here. on the street team.
4: Some good auctions at the end of those.
1: Good
4: events,
1: auctions, good networking. I got to like meet all the on-air people, which I never really got to talk to them. I got to be outside all day. It was just a good event. But we got to do like a street. We should have like a street team reunion team in the golf tournament. Me, you, Kevin. Who else was street team?
4: Oh, we'll get street team Joe, I guess. I guess we can get
1: current street teamer.
4: Not anymore on the radio side now, street team Joe.
1: Street team Joe golf?
4: Who knows?
1: Fair.
4: Joe Murray grew up on a golf course, doesn't really golf. Get him out there.
1: We must have an... Oh, no, McCarthy.
4: Stenberg's a big golfer.
1: Stenberg, yeah.
4: He's sneaky our best golfer, Matthew Stenberg.
1: Stenberg is excellent. Stenberg is an unbelievable golfer. I love playing with Stenberg. I learn something every time just by watching him. But it was a good tournament. It was a good day. Raised a lot of money. I don't even know how much they did at the auction. I had to leave early. And the auction's usually kind of fun.
4: Yeah, there were some interesting ones back in the day.
1: Because nobody really knows how it works. But I had to leave early because I had to get ready to come here and do the show. But Felger threw a club. We're going to get to that.
4: Yeah, I would like some information on that.
1: I not so much on Felger throwing the club. I did not see that. I was not aware of that. He did tell me after the tournament he did not play well. But I have a take on McCarthy trying to sniff out who threw the club. We're going to do that in musings coming up. There was one other thing I wanted to get to, though. And here's the sound of a million radios being turned off because I'm going to talk about college football in New England. But it's relevant. Just give me 45 seconds. Give me 45 seconds on this. And if you're not interested, 617-779-0985. You can call me and yell at me for wasting your time. You heard me mention the headlines a couple times. Brendan Sorsby was quarterback at Texas Tech. And he was supposed to go back this year. He projected first-round pick. He ended up, the NCAA tried to hit him with a permanent ban for betting on sports, for betting on his own games. He bet on his team when he was at Indiana. This is a few years ago. This was before Indiana was good. He's since went to treatment. It was an addiction, which was part of the way he is actively, what's the term, arguing against, objecting to this ban, saying they can't ban him for a medical issue. And so he got an injunction today from a judge in Texas who happens to be a Texas Tech alum.
4: No.
1: Right? College football is so messy. It's so good. So it's not. Now, look, like, it's going to go to court later and be settled, but they basically said we can't ban him. Like, they gave him a stay because, well, there could be irreparable damage. Sorsby, if he was not allowed to play, was probably going to go to the supplemental draft. And I it was going to be fascinating to me if he did. Adam Schefter had reported that there might be a second round bid. So the way the supplemental draft works, if you don't know, players who, for whatever reason, were not in the regular draft, but need to get to the NFL. So Terrell Pryor did this a couple years ago. He got banned or he got suspended because of the tattoo thing. It's basically late entry into the NFL. But it's not like the waiver wire directly. They break the teams up into three pods. It's teams with less than six wins. I think it's six wins. Teams with more than six wins who are not in the playoffs, and then playoff teams. And then they're shuffled randomly within that pod in terms of the order. And then everybody, you put in a bid. So I would bid a second-round pick on this player, a third-round pick. Whoever is the highest bid gets the player, and then the tiebreaker is that order depending on those pods. The reporting was there would have been a second-round bid on Sorsby, who is currently projected to be a first-round pick next year. I was wondering if the Jets were going to bid a first-round pick. They have three. So when you bid that pick, if you get the player, you lose it in the next draft. So, for instance, the Browns bid, I believe it was a second-round pick on Terrell Pryor. They did not have a second-round pick that year. It just goes away. Nobody gets it. It just goes away. There's one less pick. It would have been fascinating to me to see the Jets bid potentially a first-round pick on Brendan Sorsby. That would have been really interesting to see how that played out. And obviously him being in the AFC East would have been interesting. It's also just wild that he's going to play. And somebody brought up a good point today. If you're a college team that wants to bring a player back with tricky eligibility, and that could even mean they've played professionally, do it, sign them, get sued by the NCAA, and then apply for the injunction. And you're at least going to have him for a little bit. college sports is in a weird spot right now. A very weird spot. But it's going to, and Sorsby, look, part of his pitch was he'll still serve a 2-game suspension. That was his, like, oh, no, I'll still be accountable. I shouldn't lose the whole season, but I'll still be accountable. Texas Tech's first 2 games are against Abilene Christian and a really bad Oregon State team. He'll be back for Houston week 3. Skaz, you in or out on Sorsby playing this year? Because there's been mixed reactions to this.
4: I just worry about the precedent it sets. Like, where does it end? Like, I know it's, like, in jest, but, like, you see Tyrann Mathieu tweeting.
1: Yeah.
4: Like, can I go back to LSU?
1: Well, you
4: got to
1: remember, this isn't the final ruling. They got an injunction, and now you're getting into legal stuff, but...
4: I guess where I'm coming from is, like, I'm more of an NBA guy myself.
1: Well, the NBA is much more of a mess than
4: this. There are guys that play in the NBA and then go back to college. And, I can't see that happening in the NFL, but... I mean, wouldn't we have said that about the NBA a couple of years ago? Like, there are guys that have been on legit active rosters, played NBA minutes, and gone back and signed with college teams.
1: This one's a little different because it's not the eligibility has nothing to do with professional versus college and that line being blurred by NIL. He was suspended for betting, and now he's back. The other interesting fallout, you've already had, I think it's Georgia and Nebraska, have said they will not play Texas Tech in any sports if Sorsby is allowed to play, if the school allows Sorsby to play, which they, I think they've said they will. So the other schools are really pissed. And you know what? The other schools are going to be really pissed until this benefits them. Actually, hang on. This just in from Pete Thamel. Big Ten officials to discuss a league-wide mandate to not play Texas Tech. So is every school just going to blackball Texas Tech? Blacklist Texas Tech?
4: Kind of a funny move. That's a very college football.
1: Oh, no, they're saying they won't do it in any sport.
4: Yes, but I'm just saying, like, the fact that it stems from college football is very on brand.
1: Yeah, but so schools are just going to blacklist Texas Tech now, which is kind of, and now if you're Texas Tech, do you tell Sorsby he can't play? I believe the deadline for the supplemental draft is June 22nd. So he's got to figure out by June 22nd if Texas Tech's going to let him play or not. Because if not, he's going to the league. And then we'll see where he nets out. But it's just it's an interesting saga. If you're into that kind of thing, go for it. I wonder how the Pat McAfee show broadcast of the NBA Finals is going. I can't imagine. That's an odd choice. That's an odd decision. Speaking of, let's get to musings. I have to call out somebody at the station. I was wrong today. I was hurt today by somebody at the station I considered a friend. And I'm going to air that grievance publicly. We will do that next. It's Alex Barth for Joe Murray on the Sports Hub.
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0: As I said before the break, it's Alex Barth for Joe Murray. I was... My honor has been besmirched by a fellow member of 98.5 Sports, of somebody I've long considered a friend before either of us worked here.
1: A fellow alum.
0: A fellow Ithaca College alum. And I feel the need to respond. So again, today was the Who's Your Caddy Classic. Great time. We all had a good time. Somebody not so much, as you heard on Felger and Maz, Matt McCarthy break the news. There was a club thrown at the tournament today. Now, it ended up being Mike Felger. But before that information was revealed, McCarthy and Hurley were going through suspects.
1: I will play it for you, Barth, as it happened.
0: I was going to say, who did McCarthy think threw the club?
2: Don't know who it is yet, but I did hear a member of our team at 98.5 The Sports Hub may have thrown a club today at the Who's Your Caddy Classic. That's the rumor and innuendo going around Brook Meadow Country Club right now. It's my understanding.
1: A member of the Sports Hub staff threw a golf club.
2: Yes, that's correct.
1: Do you have more details?
2: Apparently somebody hit a bad shot, they got very frustrated, and threw a club.
1: So my first guess would be it would be mild-mannered Kevin Maggiore.
2: I would think so, too.
0: Confirm Kevin did not.
2: Serious.
3: Not a bad guess.
0: I played with Kevin, and he had every right to, because he carried our group, and we let him down way more than he let us down. He had every right to, but it was not Kevin Maggiore. Can't confirm.
4: Because, you know, we're doing follow-up questions here. We're saying, my follow-up to you, Anthony Maserati made a speech this morning.
2: Yes.
4: Saying respect the golf course. Respect the course. I'm guessing it wasn't him throwing the club then.
2: I don't know who it is. I just know it's a member of our team.
4: I was told a sports hub member
2: threw a club. We can't be doing that. We can't be throwing clubs out there.
1: So who's emotional? Jim Murray is very emotional.
2: Very emotional. I've never seen Jim throw a club though. And I've golfed with Jim a million times.
0: So hang on. Pause it right there. Yeah. Let it be known, Matt McCarthy has golfed with somebody multiple times and knows their habits and tendencies.
1: And goes out of his way to say they have never.
0: And has pointed that out. Let it be known that Matt McCarthy said that. Continue.
1: Yeah. I would say that because Felger isn't here, that Felger is a potential candidate for this because he can't take his anger and frustrations if he had a bad day on the golf course
2: out on the show. Which is what
1: so
2: he normally might have does.
0: Side note,
1: on the golf course.
0: Jimmy Stewart, instinctive as always. Good job, Jimmy. Continue.
3: Always. That's a producer that knows his talent.
0: Yes.
3: Right there.
1: Another bad round today. He can't yell at the audience. He can't yell at the callers. He can't yell at people like you, McCarthy.
2: Yeah, that's true.
1: So he's got to take his frustrations out on the golf club.
2: Ooh, I know who it is. It's Barth.
0: What?
2: After taking a beating from Felger on Friday.
4: It's always the ones 50, you least 50. Expect.
2: Barth.
4: It's the quiet ones you better watch out for.
2: Those are the people who are going to snap eventually. I mean, Barth comes in here. Felger beats him up for 4 hours. Barth leaves with a smile because he's just young and kind and sweet. And he's the nicest person you'll ever meet. And he goes out on the golf course today and starts throwing clubs. Guaranteed. Yeah, I'm going to put leader in the clubhouse, maybe.
4: Say it's a classic whodunit right now.
1: So we are a one-source show here, right?
2: Yeah, sure. Why not?
1: Quote, text from somebody who was there. Quote, it was Felger, unquote.
0: There we go. Thank you. McCarthy goes out of his way to drag my name through the mud. And what hurt the most is not that I was accused. It's not that I'm a great golfer. I am susceptible to the kind of shots, certainly, that would make one throw a club. What hurt, I've known Matt McCarthy.
1: Geez. Gotta be a decade, right?
0: 14 years now. I met Matt McCarthy my second day at Ithaca College.
1: Almost as old as our intern.
0: That's upsetting. But I have played many rounds of golf with Matt McCarthy. I would like to think, just like Jim Murray, who apparently gets to occupy this kind of space in Matt McCarthy's brain, I am not a club thrower. I am a club slammer. And I will own that, and that's fine. I am not a club thrower, and I did not like that accusation, not because it insinuated anything, but because I thought me and McCarthy were better friends than that.
3: Barth, I would like to go even further. As a gentleman who has played golf with both you and McCarthy on numerous occasions, if I had to guess who would be more susceptible to throw a golf club, I would lean strongly in the direction of one Matt McCarthy.
0: I I don't know if I've ever seen McCarthy throw a club. I've seen him slam a club.
3: Never seen him throw a club.
0: I've seen him slam a club.
3: I've seen Barth slam a club, but McCarthy runs a little hot.
0: Yeah, and I look, it happens.
3: Complimentary, I say that.
0: Not every round, but occasionally I slam my club.
3: Sometimes you gotta.
0: I had a little club slam today. Not a big one. I had a little club slam today. That was it. It was after I chunked that drive on one.
3: That'll do it.
0: In front of the TV camera. Not ideal.
3: You think we'll be seeing that tomorrow?
0: I hope not. But, yeah, I'm not... I've thrown a golf club once, but it was in celebration. I think that's different. I threw my putter because I hit a long putt, and I wanted to, like, bat flip. I thought that would be cool. It was at, like, some cheap course.
3: I've seen some accidental club throws, like...
0: The
3: extension too long. Saw a buddy toss a brand new 5-wood into a lake by accident.
0: I saw somebody do that at Topgolf off one of the upper decks. That was a scene. But let it be known. I thought Matt McCarthy knew me well enough. I thought we were friends. I guess not. I am not a club thrower. I'm a club slammer. Wait, which one are you, Skaz? Are you a club thrower or club slammer?
3: Back when I was young, I don't really get too angry on the
0: okay
3: court.
0: All right, I mean, no, we're all friends here, come on.
3: No, I don't really, but I'm more of
0: I don't really either, honestly. Like, you've played with me. I'm just happy to be out there.
3: I'm more of throw the ball in the woods and get a new ball guy. That's kind of my, like, get it out of the system. I'll just, like, leave a ball, chuck it in the lake.
0: See,
3: or something.
0: The fact that the shots that make you that angry, the ball is findable to throw, speak to the different levels of golfer than we are. If I am upset that I'm going to do something with my club, it is because the ball is no longer available. If the ball is still in play, I'm happy.
3: So yeah, that's a good way to look at it. So, maybe I'll adopt that attitude, Barth.
0: There's layers to this. But that's my musing. Matt McCarthy. I clearly need to play more golf with McCarthy. You came with us a few weeks ago.
3: Were we over Norton over there?
0: Norton.
3: Not a bad little track, little Sunday afternoon.
0: There were no club slams that day. I played well that day. We all played well that day. No club slams.
3: Zero club slams. If I had to guess, Felger would have been near the top. I think, and this probably, you know, I think I probably would have guessed Big Jim. And that's not fair to him, but I think that would have been my guess.
0: Who else would I have guessed?
3: I can't see McCone's too mild-mannered. I can't see him.
0: No, McCone got frustrated after a couple shots, but it was quick and it was over and like he handled it. Again, Kevin had every right to. There was one where he hit a great drive. We got within like 60 yards on a par 4 of the green and still parred because we just couldn't. Every chip was short today. Not just me, everybody in the group.
3: There's a couple people in our chat suggesting they thought it might be Dondero, but I don't think Mark was there.
0: Mark did not play, but I could see that. I think he's petitioning to play in the future, so down the road, keep that in mind.
3: I would like to see that.
0: Not Dondero. No, it was Felger, if you didn't hear it at the end there. It was Felger through
3: confirmed,
0: the club.
3: Confirmed.
0: Yes. When I talked to him, I did not see it. I have no idea what happened. I didn't know this until I heard them talking about it on the radio. Earlier, I'm just sitting at home waiting, like getting ready for the show, waiting to come in. All of a sudden, I hear them going, I'm like, they're not going to say me. My whole bit here is I'm just like dumb and happy. Hey, everything's good. Wee, woo. Like, I'm not the guy you'd expect to throw a club.
3: No.
0: But apparently, that makes me the top suspect for Matt McCarthy.
3: They named Kevin Maggiore right away.
0: Yeah, and I was kind of offended for Kevin, too. Kevin's not hitting shots that are bad enough worth throwing a club.
3: No, that's very true.
0: He was dialed in. He was talking about, like, well, I played the last 4 days, so I'm sore.
3: Yeah, what a terrible time.
0: Right, I know. That's tough. Well, then he played great. It was a fun day, though. It was a fun day, even though Matt McCarthy tried to take that away from me. So, Matt, you're on the clock. 617-779-0985. When we come back, we're going to bring intern Riley in here. Skaz gave her some homework, an assignment before the show. I don't even totally understand what this segment is, and I don't think she does. I think this is Skaz just trying to...
3: Just trying to kill 20 minutes, Bob.
0: All right, fair enough. You said it, not me. No, this will be fun. Intern Riley's going to come in here and quiz me. We'll do that next after these headlines. It's Alex Barth in for Joe Murray on the Sports Hub.
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0: The Red Sox are back to 10 games under 500, 27-37 after they lost 3-1 to the Tampa Bay Rays at the Trop tonight during the game. The Boston Globe reporting that the team is not considering firing Chief Baseball Officer Craig Breslow, adding that it is not something that club ownership has even discussed. Again, Red Sox 10 games under 500. Craig Breslow still in business as of now. NBA Finals Game 3 getting late, still close. The Knicks had a monster second quarter, but the Spurs have come out of the locker room with a run. They lead 82-80, just over 3 minutes to go in the third quarter. And the Patriots announced they've signed first-round draft pick Caleb Lomu. They've now signed 8 of their 9 draft picks. Second-round pick Gabe Akis is the lone player left unsigned. 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
0: All right, back here on the Joe Show. No Joe, it's Alex Barth in tonight. Going to get some help from intern Riley. So Skaz had her write down questions for me.
3: Yes. So basically, the prompt was, Riley is our new intern. She just started, what, two weeks ago, Riley?
18: Yeah, 2 or 3.
3: Been sick for the entire time. But Riley is our new intern, and she slightly unfamiliar with Alex Barth. We're introducing her to all the staff, so I told her that Alex Barth was our Patriots and draft expert here at the Hub. So she has come up with some Patriots questions and maybe some non-sports questions as well. So, Riley, I will give you the floor.
18: Okay, I'm going to start off with, I would say this is a heater.
0: Okay.
18: I've talked about this a lot with friends and family. Do you think Bill Belichick ruined Mac Jones?
0: Yeah. Yeah, I've said that. Matt Patricia, as the offense coordinator, is not an answer. They did not upgrade the talent around him. Ultimately worked out for him, and maybe he didn't have the ceiling that it wouldn't have mattered either way, and they would have ended up just spinning their tires, but... Yeah, he did that kid no favors.
18: Yeah, I just feel like there was a bad taste left in the mouth, and you could see it. Their relationship just fizzled out there by the end. It was a tough watch, I would have to say. My next question, I'm going to stay on the Bill Belichick train.
0: Okay.
18: If we had fired Bill Belichick instead of letting Tom Brady walk, how many more Super Bowls would Tom Brady have won with the New England Patriots?
0: So do they just go to Gerard Mayo earlier? Ooh. Do they go to Josh McDaniels? Do they go to Brian Flores? I always wanted Flores to be the guy after Bill. I just think he's a really good football mind. I think the players believe in him. I think he got a raw deal in Miami, only scratched the surface of what he could do. We've seen what he's done in Minnesota. So, you know, if they go to Flores, I don't know, maybe one more. You know, and are they going to put the talent around him? He had tremendous talent around him in Tampa Bay that they didn't have here. So maybe one more if everything else falls into place.
18: Do you think Gronk would have came back too?
0: Maybe. He's definitely still would have retired after 18 because I just think he was so beat up. He needed that year off. Just Brady talk him into playing another year in 2020, maybe. Yeah, it's possible.
18: I mean, that would have been cool if that happened, but...
0: Yeah.
18: You know, that was a whole situation. We're going to go next, my next one that I thought of. Do you think Julian Edelman should be a Hall of Famer? Me and Skaz were talking about that in the back. I think that there's an argument that you could make that, yes, he should be.
0: There's just... You can make an argument for it. There's just so many guys that need to get in before him. Like, you probably have to put Wes Welker in if you're putting Julian Edelman in.
18: Yeah.
0: Obviously, Bill Belichick needs to get in. Like, that's ridiculous, right?
18: And, oh, yeah, 100%.
0: Torrey Holt is a massive snub. Should be in. So, you can make an argument for it. I think the list of guys in front of him is going to make it too difficult, though.
18: If you were to make an argument, though, what would your argument be?
0: Postseason. He's the greatest postseason wide receiver, the most productive postseason wide receiver of all time. He did it. He was at his best when it mattered most. He was an elite player when it mattered most. That would be the argument to me.
18: Okay. This is my kind of odd question that I was telling you about before.
0: Okay.
18: I feel like this one isn't like the rest.
0: Okay.
18: Should the Patriots have kept Joe Tooney?
0: Yeah. Yeah.
18: And why, of course?
0: Well, the whole line kind of fell apart, and they needed to rebuild the tackle position. That was going to happen either way. So it would have given them more stability while they did that. I believe at the time they had the money to keep him in terms of the salary cap. They definitely should have kept Shaq Mason. Mm-hmm. They definitely should have kept Shaq Mason instead of trading him just to use a first-round pick on Cole Strange. One of the two. I don't think they should have gotten rid of both as quickly as they did. If they moved on from Tooney and kept Mason, they probably would have been okay. If they kept Tooney, it probably allows them to trade Shaq Mason without the fallout. They should have kept one of those guys.
18: Yeah, I feel like that was definitely a sad fallout. I was sad to see him go when that happened. But
0: it's a good question, though.
18: Yeah. Do you want me to go down the Jimmy Garoppolo route next, or do you want me to go somewhere else?
0: Yeah, what do you got for Jimmy G?
18: Okay, I got two questions about Jimmy G. Did Jimmy G start the Brady and Bill Belichick beef in your eyes? No, you don't think so?
0: Okay. I think that started when Malcolm Butler didn't play in the Super Bowl.
18: Okay. I mean, possibly. I feel like we're never going to know, though.
0: I mean, I don't think Brady loved it, but I don't think that was like...
18: It's somewhat disrespectful.
0: But I think Belichick did that. I don't think that was something that, like, their relationship couldn't have come back from.
18: Okay.
0: I wonder if Brady looked at Malcolm Butler being benched as Bill costing him a Super Bowl. And that's the kind of thing you can't come back from.
18: And we're never going to know.
0: Right.
18: Because he's never going to tell anybody. He's going to go to his deathbed with that one. My second question about Jimmy Garoppolo, what if the Patriots never traded him? What if, after Brady left, we still had Jimmy G on the bench?
0: Things end up actually pretty similar, because I don't think Jimmy Garoppolo's that much better, if at all, than Mac Jones. Got hurt a lot. Availability was a problem. So you're looking at Stidham. You know, do they still draft Bailey Zappi as his backup? Probably. So now we do Zappi fever again, but we do it against Jimmy Garoppolo instead of against Mac Jones. Yeah, I think we're more or less in the same spot.
18: That's a valid answer. Okay, we're gonna go back to the scandals, the good old scandals of the New England Patriots.
0: Okay.
18: Do you think Deflategate was real? And do you think that Tom Brady was the main guy there?
0: I believe in science and the ideal gas law.
3: Where's Michael Hurley?
18: Can you explain the gas law?
0: You know how when it's cold out and your car says your tires are deflated? Yeah.
18: Yeah. I mean, that's what I say. I go to college in the South and everyone hates us because the Patriots were so good.
0: Yeah.
18: And their only thing they tell me is, oh, Deflategate, Spygate. And so, I'm like, it's not real.
0: I was in college in upstate New York with Jets and Bills fans when Deflategate was happening. Ooh. So I've been in those trenches.
18: Yeah.
0: Not as much as Hurley, but I've been in those trenches, trust me.
18: I couldn't ever get my mind behind the fact that Tom Brady would do that. He's too good of a player.
0: And you know what? Even if he did,
3: I don't care.
0: Right. So the Colts couldn't stop LeGarrette Blount running right down their throat because the ball was deflated. It is the most costly interception in Tom Brady's career.
18: Yeah.
0: Because DeQuell Jackson gets his hands on that football and brings it to somebody. And it is the most costly interception of his career.
3: Mm-hmm. All right, Riley, what about non-sports? What do you got?
18: Okay, non-sports. I got five questions
0: for
18: you. We're going to stay on the college train here.
0: Okay.
18: Is college worth it? That's a loaded question.
0: Ooh. Yes. Because I think I think it's worth it. I don't think everybody needs to go to college, right?
18: Mm-hmm.
0: I think
18: like trade school is an option.
0: Yeah,
18: that's
0: you can be
18: option.
0: Very successful without going to college. If you go, I think if you find the place that's right for you, it can be worth it because of like the social experiences, the life skills you learn, like the degree, not all of it.
3: I think you almost have to kind of make it worth it.
18: That's exactly
0: and I mean, that's what I did. I remember my major, I was a sports media major, as ridiculous as that sounds, it was a real thing. And the guy who ran our program, his whole philosophy was you can't learn this in the classroom, so we're not going to give you a lot of work. We're not going to give you a heavy class load. You can either go screw around and have fun, or you can use that time as an opportunity to get involved with student TV, get involved with student radio, get involved with internships, and really learn how this works and make connections and network. And that's what I did. And in that sense, it was absolutely worth it. Absolutely. I don't know how much stuff I learned in classes in college I've used in real life. The things I learned working for the radio station, the TV station, I interned at an ESPN radio station up there. I worked for the Cape League. I called games for the Harwich Mariners. I interned for Felger and Maz on the TV side in 2014, I believe. That was all incredibly worth it. So I think as a life experience, it's absolutely worth
18: it. Yeah, I mean, you get what you put in.
0: Right.
18: Yeah, because I do a bunch at my school, and people call me crazy sometimes because I have no free time. But
0: now, it's going to pay off on the other side.
18: I mean, you got to do it. You got to have the grind. Okay. I'm going to switch it up a little bit.
0: Okay.
18: What's the best area of the country to live in? I don't know all the places you've lived. Okay.
0: New England.
18: Okay. If you can't pick New England.
0: If I couldn't pick
18: New
0: England.
18: Where would you go?
0: Ooh.
18: Are you going to say Florida? I feel like a lot of people are going to say Florida.
0: But like somewhere.
18: Somewhere warm.
3: You're going to a college football
0: city. In that area. I will. My favorite city besides Boston that I've been to is Nashville.
18: Oh, really?
0: I loved Nashville. Okay. I've been a few times. I haven't been in a while. I haven't been before the pandemic, but I've been in Nashville like 4 times. And I wasn't even making a point of like keeping, I kept having events. There was like a college broadcasting conference that was in Nashville. And then I went for the winter meetings 1 year. They were in Nashville. And then I think I had like friends were just going and I got invited. So maybe Nashville, I guess.
18: Have you ever been to Knoxville?
0: I have not. I've heard good things about Knoxville, and I've heard good things about Austin, Texas.
18: Oh, really?
0: So those would be two other places that I would consider.
18: I would go to Knoxville. It's really nice. I've been there a few times. Okay. If you could do your 20s over again, what would you do different?
0: Oh.
18: That was a good one, right?
0: Yeah, that was. Probably. I say this as I sit here.
3: Riley's going to throw her arm out, patting herself on the back. I know. Questions.
0: I say this as I sit here. A little bit sore, admittedly, after playing a scramble. Probably just take better care of myself physically. I was never a big gym guy. I put on the COVID 20, certainly, because I used to be like a stick. Probably just like take care of myself better. Go to the gym more. Take care of myself better physically.
3: It's so lame, but that is the, like, I think that's my answer too. Like, just like, not that I have like, you know, a million cavities or like, you know, serious health issues, knock on wood, but just like, take care of yourself just a hair better, you know, save you down the line a little bit.
0: I got like one cavity. Last year was like the first time I got a cavity.
3: I got one
0: and it's like,
3: oh man.
0: Yeah. It just like, it's the little stuff. It's like, all right, my back hurts a little bit. I'm swinging the golf clubs all day and I'm fine. But I just like there are those wake up moments now where I'm like, oh yeah, I'm in my 30s. Like my group chat with my college buddies has been discussing for the last few days, big talking point that, we now feel we need a stretch before we hit the driving range because we'll feel it if we don't. Skaz is nodding back there. Being out of shape. He knows.
3: I'll admit it right now, Bartha. I stretch every night before bed and every morning when I wake up for like 10 minutes. Part of my daily routine.
0: Just like the big stretch waking up.
3: That's
0: probably good for you.
18: So I should start stretching, is what you're saying.
3: Stretch it out, Riley.
0: Well, no, you should like just take better care of yourself overall so you don't have to stretch when you're 30.
3: Okay. That's probably
0: just to get through the day to day. Yeah, like run on the treadmill, lift some weights, play pickup hoops, whatever, do that.
18: Okay, will do. I will get on that. Two more random questions, and then I'm going to end it off with one more sports one.
0: Okay.
18: Why radio? And why sports? Why did you want to work in sports? Why the radio?
0: I wanted to work in sports because I really liked sports and I wasn't going to be able to play them. that's pretty simple. The like origin story here is I got cut from, I didn't think I was going to be like a pro baseball player or anything. I didn't know what I wanted to do. I got cut from the baseball team freshman baseball team. And the coach called me into his office and he's like, hey, I was the only one who got cut. And the coach was like, hey, well, you know, if you want to stay involved, we need somebody to call the games on local access TV. And I was like, you know, it could be fun. I'll just kind of goof on my friends on the broadcast, something to do after school, whatever. And I started doing it and I liked it and I wasn't horrible at it. And then my high school had like a TV media program. So I started doing that. We did like the morning announcements as a TV news show. And then I got involved with like an after school program with it, a guy named Jimmy Young, who used to work for NECN. And I was like, you know, I could see myself doing this. So that was just why sports, because I love sports. Why media? Because it was a way in. And then it turned out I actually genuinely enjoy the media part. Mm-hmm. And I enjoyed this part. Why radio? I could make the dumb joke face for it. This is just where the path took me. I actually wanted to do play-by-play. That was like my first dream, like job. That was the path I was trying to be on. And it led me here. And if you want some advice, like, I say this to people all the time. Have a path, like have a primary path. You're focused on that's good. And maybe that's what you end up doing and that's awesome. But I think you need to love the media part more than the sports part to do this because it is so demanding.

0: Like those all inclusives?
1: Yes.
0: Yeah,
1: yes.
0: That's I've done that a couple times. That's a good time.
1: Which islands have you been to?
0: I have been to Jamaica.
1: Okay.
0: Aruba. The Dominican. And is it Grand Cayman? Is that an island down there?
1: Maybe.
0: If that's in the Caribbean, it sounds familiar. Yeah.
1: Okay.
0: Okay, and I've been there. That's we used to do a family vacation every year, would go to all places down there.
1: Yeah, I've been to Jamaica, St. Lucia, and then Turks and Caicos. I would, if you ever get a chance.
0: Okay.
1: I would recommend the beaches.
0: But
1: there are beautiful.
0: Put me on a beach anywhere.
1: That's valid.
0: Don't care. I just want to go sit on a beach.
1: Do you like Jimmy Buffett?
0: Yeah.
1: Yeah, he's a big beach guy.
0: Yes.
1: Yeah, big beach guy. Okay, last question of the night. I'm going to end this off on another banger.
0: Okay.
1: Would you rather relive the Malcolm Butler interception or relive 28-3?
0: Oh, wow. So it's funny. I have this weird attachment to 28-3 because 28-3 is the last game that I watched as like a real fan.
1: Okay.
0: Like not covering it. So there's a part of me that's like, I would like that feeling again. But Malcolm Butler is in college. I lived in an apartment, like six people, and we all had our own rooms. And they had a big Super Bowl party, but I wanted to watch Patriots fans. So it was me and like four of my friends locked in my room, just locked in on the game. Well, everybody's just whatever, having a good time out there in a party. And then the pick happened and we went outside. It was just an unbelievable night. Probably that, not because of the game, but where I was in the night. 28-3, all my friends were still like in college or working. I was home. I just watched that with like my parents' friends.
1: Okay.
0: I know.
1: So it was like the people. It was the people.
0: Yeah. And no offense to my parents' friends by any means. But I just, I loved my junior year of college. My junior year of college was unbelievable. And that was a very memorable night. Mm-hmm. So I very much enjoyed that night. Yeah. I would love to relive that night.
1: Yes. And I feel like 28-3 was more of a buildup where the interception was just like bang. Like,
0: yeah, was I felt horrible for most of that night. So then again, Curse made that catch and I felt sick to my stomach too in the Malcolm Butler interception. But yeah. I'd probably go, that's a good question. I'd probably go Malcolm Butler interception.
1: Okay. Those are all my questions. I appreciate all your answers.
0: Good stuff. Good job. No, those were good questions.
1: Thank you.
0: Wonder what got left on the cutting room floor. If I fill in again, we'll have to run the segment back. Do we even have time to take another break, Skaz, or do I just take this to 55?
2: Up to you, Barth, whatever you want.
0: We'll take one more break here. We'll be back, wrap the show up next. It's Alex Barth in for Joe Murray on the Sports Hub.
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0: If everybody would please stand for the French national anthem tonight.
1: Is this the real one, or is this one like when Nikolai Volkov used to sing the Russian national
0: anthem? You know, that's the thing. This could be the Russian national anthem. I would think of the same thing. Like, is this what they did?
2: You guys, I'm not that unprofessional.
0: Like, before Rocky IV? Like, was that like...
1: No, exactly. Was that legit? I don't know. And then you sing Living in America.
0: This is...
1: Super Highway! Way too much celebration of France here. What have they done for me?
0: Wemby was good tonight. I got it. I give it to Wemby.
1: Other than giving us some cheese and baguettes.
0: Or is this from... Or is it? Oh, wait, no.
1: This is from Les Mis.
0: You know, let me just say what I'm going to say before you want to... Ah, let me say Les Mis. It's going to say some Les Mis. Oh, I got to say Les Mis.
1: But is it?
0: No, it's over. It's over. National anthem's done. We're done.
1: No, but legitimately, is it?
0: No, I
1: don't know. What is it from?
0: Speaking of Wemby.
1: Is it your fault?
0: The one thing I can tell you after tonight, look, big win, 115-111. I told you that I feel good about game four for the Knicks. Jalen Brunson's my big concern, but I feel good about them for game four without the circus that goes into game three and the Knicks being told how good they are for the last couple.

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0: weekends, we just do a standalone podcast. We can say naughty words. It's not on the radio. It's just a podcast called the Fifth Hour Podcast. So check that out every Friday, Saturday, and Sunday. And now back to it. Well, we'll get to the payoff on the Who Am I game. But first, the play of the night. The play of the night. And you think it's going to be Victor Wembanyama? No, you're wrong. We're building a castle in the sky, baby.
1: Calling for Dylan Harper. Wembanyama with three, with two. Victor, back to Castle. He's got to force it up. Right wing three. Got it!
0: Oh, yeah!
1: Steph Castle drains a right wing three.
0: Wow!
2: And just in time. Was pretty much forced to throw that one up there.
1: 111-104.
0: Yeah, Castle with 23 points for San Antonio as he was in support of Wemby. And Victor Wembanyama, the big second half. Castle had the big first half. That is the Tire Rack play of the night. 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Time for the payoff on the Who Am I game. So here it is, the Who Am I game. Victor Wembanyama became the third youngest player to score 30-plus points in an NBA Finals game. Magic Johnson is still the youngest, and I am still the second youngest. Wemby, ahead of Wemby, who am I? That is the question. What is the answer? Let's see, does anyone know the answer? Bimbo Coles, guessed by Andy in Lino Lakes, Minnesota. Who else? We have Brian Big Country Reeves, good name from Eloy. From Compton, Scotty No Tip and Pippin from Analog Al. Sedale Threet, solid name from Alf, the alien opiner. Udonis Haslam was 46 today. Lorena, do you have an answer, Lorena?
3: Anthony Davis.
0: No, it's Alvin Adams of the Suns back in 1976. Alvin Adams. Yeah, hey, Smaller here. 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

0: cakewalk like they did last year, so he is not going to be an MVP candidate this year, even with better players around him. Next!
1: Steelers head coach Mike McCarthy said this week that Charles Woodson is, quote, an excellent comparison for how they can use Jalen Ramsey. Do you think Ramsey can still have that sort of impact?
0: No, not on a weekly basis. Ramsey will have his moments where occasionally he'll make a big play for the Steelers. I would be shocked if he's not going to be an all-pro. I don't think of Ramsey at this point. He's bounced around a bit now. I don't think he's got too much left. There'll be an occasional highlight where he makes a play. And McCarthy's got to be optimistic because he's paid to be optimistic for the Steelers. Next!
1: In a report on Monday, it was revealed that there are still plenty of tickets left for Texans Jaguars in London and that tickets have not been selling well. Ben, is this a matchup problem or something bigger?
0: Well, they got to get the expats. They always sell, as Terry in England, as others have pointed out, when these games, they go to London, they sell the tickets to expats. But yeah, there is a star problem. CJ Stroud is the biggest star in the Texans. He's not even a big star here. And Trevor Lawrence is not even really a big star here. So why would they be a big star in London, in the UK? There's like really no sense to it, but you know, they will sell the tickets, or they'll give the tickets away, and they'll be packed when they get to London, which is not for many, many months. How did we do, Koopaloop?
1: You passed
0: the decision. That is a win. Put it on the board. 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

0: driving through the PCH tunnel now. So
1: all right, let's get going. All right. He's the head coach of the 49ers right now. His dad coached the Broncos and the Raiders. Yeah, there you go. That's a winner. We'll keep going. Broadcaster for the St. Louis Cardinals, and his son is the broadcaster on, well, was on Fox. He's on ESPN right now.
0: Bruce Irving.
1: No, that is completely wrong. Raiders star Howie's son. He played for the Bears. Yeah, well, I know that. Yeah. His son. No? I mean, we've already won the game. It's already won the game. All right, well, Andy, you get a golden ticket. Another win for me, Coop. You lost the game, Coop.
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0: It is. He became the first tight end to lead the league in yards after catch.
1: Danny DeVito, caller 5. What is it, Danny?
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1: Red Sox managed four hits and a total of five base runners last night. They lost to Tampa Bay 3-1 in the opener of a three-game series at Tropicana Field. Marcelo Meyer's homer was pretty much all the Sox got against six different Rays pitchers. They're back to 10 games under 500. Peyton Tolley will face the Rays tonight. In basketball news, San Antonio's on the board at the NBA Finals. Head coach Mitch Johnson got 32 points from Victor Wembanyama. They beat the Knicks 115-111 in Game 3 at Madison Square Garden.
2: I'm sure Victor has numerous sources of motivation, and I don't think any of us are surprised or would expect anything different than a strong performance and him being on his front foot in terms of being in attack mode.
1: The Knicks still lead 2-1. They'll host Game 4 tomorrow night. The Patriots assigned first-round draft pick Caleb Lomu. Second-rounder Gabe Akis is the only pick still unsigned heading into mandatory minicamp today. Christian Gonzalez and Kayshon Booty are both expected to attend after skipping voluntary OTAs. Game 4 of the Stanley Cup Finals is tonight in Las Vegas. The Golden Knights lead Carolina 2-1. And Peter Laviolette is the new head coach in Los Angeles with the Kings. This will be his seventh different head coaching job in the National Hockey League. 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

0: guess what? 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
1: What do you like in a woman? What? Yeah, you
0: tell me. Brains.
1: Hey, good morning, everybody. 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
0: But why?
1: Because you get to see John. That's why.
0: Well, maybe.
1: For a fact. We are back from the big golf tournament. We can get into that later. I'm in a crisis because I'm in a very weird situation with my phone. My phone makes outgoing calls. It receives and sends text messages. But when you call me, it says that my number has been disconnected or doesn't exist.
2: Right. Yes, disconnected, doesn't either, no longer in service.
1: Right. So if anyone knows,
2: why don't you just have people call you on your home phone?
1: That's right. That's I haven't thought of that. But I actually thought of that on the way in. It's like now you don't even have home phones.
3: Does anyone have a home phone?
2: We have one. I can't tell you the last time it rang because I think all the phones are dead. Like, I don't think they're even, like, plugged in and charged anymore.
3: Yeah.
2: I don't know. I don't know what the number is. Couldn't tell you.
3: Moved into our house in 2007. Didn't have a landline then.
2: Wow.
3: So we've been without one for...
2: That's old school.
3: Forever.
2: Wow, that's... I'm surprised, like, that long ago you didn't...
3: Yeah.
2: Come on, John.
3: Yeah. 07, we just had cell phones.
1: And if you look at the... When I pick it up, it says answered on another device. Is what it says. So I don't know. I don't know if I've been hacked in some way.
2: Ooh, someone's picking up your phone.
1: I don't know what's going on. It will ring once sometimes. Like, for instance, when Ryan or you, when you called the first time, when I had you call me, it rings once, but it won't give me the opportunity to answer it. So I don't know what's going on. I have Verizon. Now, I'm very much looking forward. I'm supposed to go to Providence today. But we'll see. I mean, I got to get this phone thing handled. And
2: I'm going to have good thoughts for you, Fred. And it's like nobody enjoys, like, you know, making a, you know, a run like that and an errand something. But I'm going to manifest some good stuff for you here. I think you're going to walk into that cell phone store. I think they're going to say, oh, this happens from time to time. Hold on a second. Let's try it now. Boom. Sorry for the inconvenience.
1: Yeah, I called Verizon yesterday, like the help number, and they said that it was something that was a network thing. They were having network problems, but my kids' phones work, and they're on my plan.
2: Mm.
1: So I don't know. And I reset my phone. One thing that drives me crazy is people go, like, did you Google it? And it's like, oh, Google. Oh. Wow, you should start a business where people talk to you and then they go, they call you and they say they're having a problem. You go, have you Googled it? And they go, oh, that way. But it's very annoying. And normally I wouldn't care. But then when it's happening, then I'm like thinking of all these calls I might be missing.
2: See, you scoff at the notion that, you know, the whole Googling thing would not be the first thing that you would do. It happened in my house. I'm not saying who, Marcy, last week was having issues with her monitor.
3: Mm-hmm.
2: Yes, it's not getting signal from the computer. I said, well, you know, did you reboot it? Yes. I said, okay. So I Googled it. The mm-hmm. name of the monitor, not receiving signal.
3: And sure.
2: Like the AI overview, the one that's probably useless and garbage.
3: Yeah.
2: I just screenshotted it, texted it to her, sent it to her, and it fixed it. I'm like, yeah, you should Google that.
1: Yeah.
2: Just Google it.
1: Yeah. Well, I Googled. I Googled the day away. I will I looked around. I did everything. I reset the phone, which was a huge pain in the ass.
2: So you switched carriers?
1: No.
2: Oh. Just switched phones.
1: Right, but that was a couple of weeks ago.
2: Right, right.
1: This just started happening yesterday during the golf tournament. And so I don't know. It doesn't have sharing and all these things. I've done everything that it said to do, but it's extraordinarily frustrating to me because I know that the doctor's trying to call me or someone's trying to call me and I can't get phone calls. It's driving me nuts. It's one of these things that's just like sitting in the back of my head and everything's annoying me.
2: Did you turn on airplane mode?
1: I did. I tried to.
2: Did you go to settings, toggle airplane mode on, wait 5 seconds, toggle it off, and because that should force your iPhone to re-register with the network.
3: You Googled it, didn't you?
2: No,
1: John. Well done, John.
2: All this off the top of my head.
1: Yes, I did that. I've turned off my phone, didn't turn it on. I've reset my phone.
2: Did you ensure your line is active by going to settings, arrow cellular, and checking that your line is turned on and showing signal bars?
1: I can tell you this. I can make phone calls and text, so I would assume that it's attached to the cellular. It's really bugging me. Everything's annoying me. I was just at Verizon when I was getting these phones for literally 3 hours. And the lady was nice and everything was fine, but I know I'm going to walk in there. And I know that there's going to be two people working and seven people there waiting. And I know that it's going to just drive me insane. It's going to be awful. I just know it. And I can almost guarantee they won't be able to fix it. And then it's going to puzzle them, which is going to drive me insane even more.
2: Well, your incoming calls are failing because of an incomplete activation sync or an active software block. When a new device is registered, the system sometimes routes outgoing data first while the switchboard for incoming traffic finishes provisioning. So, Fred, they just need to finish provisioning.
1: Right. Well, they had finished provisioning right when I got the phone, when I could receive phone calls. This just happened yesterday. I've had the phone for a couple of weeks. I've tried everything. There's nothing left for me to do. It's Verizon's problem. Which, you know, they should refund you your every day that you didn't have the phone, they should give you money.
2: I think that they might even offer that without even having to ask for it, but
1: well, we'll see.
2: You were a little short on cash yesterday, too. This seems to be an ongoing thing with you. What do you need?
1: I had a friend of mine.
2: Get your wallet.
1: Do you know that you can't use credit cards at dispensaries? So I had a friend who needed to buy weed. So I gave them $75 in cash, which left me with like $17.
2: First of all, good for you for actually having that much cash on you. You and I are a bit of a dinosaur for carrying around that much. But I like to have a little bit of walk-around money.
1: Right. So and then it occurred to me, I'm like, oh, Jesus, you got to use cash at this thing. And then so I bought, and then I had gone full out when I had bought the raffle tickets, which I was not around for, which I heard that a guy walked out. He said, Hardy's giving you the business. And I said, oh, boy.
2: Oh, yeah, because you left. You left before the live auction.
1: I left. Well, I didn't. Credit to the station. I didn't know the live auction was going to happen so quickly. So I was, like, fairly impressed by that. But I was going to stay for a little bit longer. But I had to get my daughter. And I didn't want to walk out in the middle of the live auction. So, and I didn't know how long the live auction would take.
3: Yeah, we had a table right down front. It would have been real obvious if you had gotten up and left.
1: So, like, the minute you started talking, I'm like, oh, Jesus, like, I better go. So I said goodbye to the Special Olympics people that were at the table and the kid we played with. Mm-hmm. And I was on my way. And then, my phone didn't work, which is the only thing I can think about. Because I know I'm missing a phone
2: call. You're not going to obsess over this for the next 3 hours and 47 minutes?
1: It's really a blow that it's not working today. Like, I could get, I got through yesterday okay, just with, like, thinking that they'd fix it overnight. It's a real blow that it's not working today. Anthony, go ahead.
4: Good morning, gentlemen. Fred, do you have a do you have an iPhone?
1: I do. Your... I do.
4: So, it happened to me a few weeks ago. Your SIM card is probably fried, and what they'll do, they'll connect you to the network SIM card. So the physical SIM card in your phone is toast.
2: Yeah, I was going to tell him that his new eSIM may not be fully activated or carrier settings needs refreshing, but you and I are on the same page.
1: Did you, you could make text messages and you could call out, you just couldn't receive calls?
4: I could only make texts on Wi-Fi. I could not call anyone.
1: Okay, so I can call and make texts. Like, I can call out, and I can do it even when I'm not on Wi-Fi. So the still a lot of intrigue here.
2: Mm-hmm.
1: Dan, go ahead.
5: 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They are in sales. They will, all they'll do is call the number, and you'll sit there on hold with them. I'm telling you, you just call the number yourself. 1-800-VERIZON or whatever it is. At least you can be in your home when you're dealing with it.
1: I'll tell you what, is that when they call, though, they give them, like, the store number and their ID of who they are, and I think they get things done that the average civilian can't get done.
2: How dare you call yourself an average civilian? Tell them who you are. Mm. And on the remote chance they don't recognize you, when you're getting out of the car in the parking lot, much less when you walk through the door, tell them.
1: Are we on in Mumbai? Because if we are, or New Delhi, because if that's the case,
2: you're
1: then...
2: not going to a store in Mumbai. You're going to a store in Newton, and they're going to know you, and they're going to say, give me the good number to call.
1: They're going to, when they call Mumbai or New Delhi or whatever the hell it is.
2: There may be a moment where they have to explain that there is a... highest of VIPs, the most highest. Yes.
1: Okay. I'll tell you.
2: But they'll get you. They'll set you up.
1: Yeah, they're going to. They're going to be a problem. Because when I was there the last time, like, they call and they give, like, these codes and everything, and they were getting things moving quick. I think that when you call as a civilian, that they kind of give you the runaround. I even gave them access to my phone. Like, they sent this text, and then you, like, give them access to your phone, and they said there was nothing wrong with my phone. They said it was a network thing. But a network thing, I can't imagine, lasts for 24 hours. So, and only to my phone, and not to anyone else's phone, and only for incoming calls. Now, the question is, would you rather be able to receive incoming calls and not make outgoing calls, or make outgoing calls and not receive incoming calls? It's a real predicament.
3: It's a quandary.
1: See, I'd like both, but that's not an option in this exercise.
2: I'd rather be able to receive incoming calls and not be able to make a call, as long as I could still send text.
3: Yeah, I was just going to say, text message is most important.
2: Because it's only really about the kids. My wife never calls me, so that's not an issue.
3: Yeah.
2: But I just, you know, I'm surprised my son hasn't called yet with something about the dog, wanting to know.
3: Well, that's right.
2: You know, something about her care and feeding this morning.
1: Plus, when people call you and they can't, and it says your number's been disconnected, they don't react well to it. They assume that the worst has happened. They assume that, like, you can't pay your phone bill or something, and then they get concerned. For whatever reason, a bunch of people were trying to call me yesterday. Like, 10 people were trying to call me yesterday. They were trying to call me during the golf tournament. My son tried to call during the golf tournament. I had friends trying to call me yesterday. And, you know, if it's like a business office, they don't text you. They call you from the office. They don't text you. So that's all going on. My son's getting his car fixed. I've got insurance calling me. I need my phone. I need it. I gotta have it. The phone needs to be able to ring to me. I hate to be a bossy pants, but I need Verizon to let the phone ring to me.
3: When do you have to be in Providence today?
1: So the game starts at 2:30.
2: That didn't help, John. But
3: just the game, there was enough time. Yeah.
1: The game starts at 2:30, but there's no way I can get there by 2:30. So I could leave at 2:30 to get there. But then it would be 3:30, and then my concern is he'll already pitch. It's an all-star game.
3: Right.
1: So I don't know when he's going to pitch. Like, I don't know if he's going to start. I don't know if he's going to be the last pitcher. I mean, I'm positive he is going to pitch because I don't think they'd go, hey, you made this team, come down to Providence, and then, you know, just sit here. They got to get there at 11, and they play the game at 2:30.
2: Let's find out if Louth is coming into the office today, and if he's not, you can just have him go, and he can, you know, like, FaceTime you and give you all the information. A, he would love it, and B, on the chance that you end up at that Verizon store for 4 or 5 hours today and can't make it.
1: Well, that's the thing, is that if I go to the Verizon store when I leave here, and I'm there for a couple hours, I'm not going to Providence, which is going to piss off Milo. And I don't know.
2: Maybe you skip the nap today.
1: Well, that's happening regardless.
3: I was just going to say, I think that's already off the table.
1: Yeah, that's. But I got to get my daughter. So, like, I got to get my daughter and then take. So I got to get my daughter a little early from school, but I can't get my daughter at 1:30 from school. So this is just the way it is. I mean, I suppose my daughter could walk home, but you have that conversation with her. You know, so it's a real mess.
2: John, we're going to need you to pick up Fred's daughter.
3: Uh-huh.
2: We're going to need Jim to go to the baseball game.
3: Right.
2: And I can just run point from Command Central.
3: You're not going anywhere. You're going to be home.
2: Well, my phone works. So I can receive.
3: Your phone only works in your house.
2: Yeah, I can just be the command center. Uh-huh. Make sure everybody's where they're supposed to be.
1: Right. I wish that we had like a full staff of people, and then I could send an intern to Verizon, and I could be like, intern sit at Verizon.
3: Wait a minute.
2: We have the intern in today. Yeah, what's his name?
1: Unfortunately, he has a real, I don't know, Ryan. Ryan.
3: Freddie T.
1: But the thing is that now with Beasley, Ryan's actually working. Like, he's got a job with like, now the intern's actually doing what was at one point a paid job.
3: Yeah.
1: That's where we're at.
6: But he still doesn't even know my name.
1: It's Ryan. Nick, go ahead.
7: I just turned on my truck driving to work. You're having some phone issues?
1: Mm-hmm.
7: Here's what you do. Okay, here's what you're going to do. You make more than enough money than anybody I know. Buy a new phone. That's all you're going to do, brother. Buy a new phone.
2: Yeah.
1: Okay,
7: problem solved.
1: Well, that might be what I have to do, but I still have to do it. So, yeah, I might have to get a new phone.
2: Yeah.
1: Still going to Verizon. It's like, oh, that's right. I have all this money. I can just buy a new phone.
2: Call it. Capital idea. He did buy a new phone, and it worked for 2 weeks, and now it doesn't work.
1: Yeah, like if I get in there and they're like, you got to buy a new phone. I mean, what am I going to do? I got to buy a new phone. But then I got to sit there while they set it up. I mean, that takes an hour or two. So, I mean, I'm still in the same spot where I am. I mean, what am I going to do if I go in there and they're like, it's $500. What am I going to do? Like, I can't go no. I'll go without a phone. My only phone, I don't have a home phone. Like, I just live the rest of my life without taking calls. I'm sort of at the mercy of Verizon. I mean, I could really put a threat over them and say that I'm switching my business. And then I'm sure they'll panic.
2: Oh, yeah.
1: They'll run like rats off a sinking ship.
2: Yeah.
1: They'll be very concerned that I'm leaving. It's like, they'll just be like, okay, what do I care? I just work here.
2: I tell you what, now you've got the audience worried about you. You've got everyone concerned. I just want to get this out here again to manifest positivity. Fred's going to figure this out. He's going to work it out, and he's going to end up having a great day.
6: And he probably won't.
2: Oh, don't do that. Right. Yeah.
1: I'm going to just go on Ryan, not Isaac.
3: That covers you for him and all future interns, too. You don't have to worry about names.
1: Also puts him in his place.
3: Yeah.
1: It goes Isaac, number one, and then Tyler Milliken's cousin and Ryan far behind.
8: Isaac! Hi.
1: Yeah.
3: Number Hi, one Isaac. With a bullet.
1: Yeah, Isaac. Isaac was texted an email.
8: Say my name.
1: Isaac. He was having a lot of fun.
8: Hey right. there.
1: Well, I will do my best to get through the next 3.5 hours of this program. Despite my huge handicap that I have today. But we will be back in just a moment. We'll catch up with everything that happened last night. Red Sox basketball, all these things.
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2: We had game three of the NBA Finals last night as the Knicks took the first two in San Antonio back home. What was the final get-in price for those tickets last night, John?
3: A little over $4,000. It had spiked. It was like $11,000 48 hours ago. But, Fred, like you've always said, the price comes down on game day. So around $4,500 in there.
1: I guess when Trump announced that he was going to the game because of all the security measures and everything, the market fell off.
3: Yeah.
1: Like a lot, because they were blockading four blocks around Madison Square Garden. So people were like not wanting to deal with that. And, you know, trains, they were changing the train lines.
3: Yeah, where Penn Station's right underneath Madison Square Garden.
1: Yeah, it was a real, real bold move to go there because it made things, very difficult for people, but they, so I guess that's part of the reason the bottom fell out. Still a lot to get in. Still a lot to pay for really anything, any kind of event. But at least $4,000, I mean, $10,000 or something to get a nosebleed seat is just inconscionable. Like, there has to be a time. My daughter told me some guy I've never heard of, which doesn't matter because it's neither here nor there. But suffice it to say, it's like not Tyler, the Creator, or like Aesop Rocky or someone. It's not like someone who you hear a lot about was playing the MGM Grand. Further evidence that there's nothing. It's not someone who's like a massive artist. And she said that tickets are $1,000 to sit on the stand on the floor. Now, she could be wrong. But at least it was somewhat believable. You know, World Cup tickets are like $5,000 face value. It's ridiculous. I don't understand how the market is. I read an article. A guy was saying he grew up in Detroit, and this was a national article. He grew up in The Athletic. He grew up in Detroit, and that he went to the finals in early 90s for $25. And or no, it was in the late 90s. It was the team with Rip Hamilton and those guys.
2: 04.
1: Okay, 04. Maybe it was 04 that he went. And so he went to that game and for $25. So like 22 years ago. So the market has increased like 400% for how much things cost. It's too much. I wouldn't go. And I got, make more than the medium income of society.
2: Yeah.
1: And I wouldn't go to that game.
2: I mean, but like that $25 get-in price in 04, number one, no one thought the Pistons were going to win that series. They had no chance of beating the Lakers. And anybody buying tickets for that had to have been a Lakers home court for that series.
3: Sure.
2: So who is buying tickets for game 3 or game 4 ahead of time? They're going to be down 2-0 at that point.
1: Okay.
2: They're probably going to get swept. So I'm trying to give it a little bit of perspective.
1: Right. So that explains $25 to $4,500.
2: The Pistons had just won back-to-back championships 15 years prior. So there wasn't a 50-year drought.
1: Absolutely.
2: So that explains it all. Moving on.
1: Absolutely. There was not the demand that there is for the Knicks tickets.
2: The demand was very, very high, and the New York Knicks fans were treated to the Spurs coming out and rolling for a good portion of the first half.
19: Hart with Victor going in the wrong direction. Lays it up, rejected by Victor. Turned from the outside to the inside.
20: That shot was obliterated.
19: Wembanyama now will pull up for three. Wee-wee! Victor Wembanyama drains his first three of the game, and he's up to five.
1: Again, another compulsion from the announcer. Wee-wee, he has to say it every time. Wee-wee. Every single time he has to say it, he has to shoehorn it in. It's just so annoying. I can't imagine living in San Antonio and listening to one of those broadcasts. I'd lose my mind.
2: Well, the Spurs were up 12 in the first half. Knicks came clawing back and took a 7-point lead at halftime and seemed to have pretty good control. It was a back-and-forth affair in the third quarter, but Jalen Brunson was doing his thing.
20: Towns able to reject Champagne. It comes loose to Hart, hands to Brunson. Right side baseline drive. Euro step in the lane and a left-hand layup over Vassell.
1: You know, very inefficient, Brunson. Very inefficient. They were beating him up.
3: A lot of the series. Victor Wembanyama basically spiked him in the middle of the floor, and they didn't call anything.
1: Yeah.
3: I mean, he went over and, like, took his hand on Brunson's head and threw him aside. No call.
1: And it was obviously a foul, but, I mean, everyone's acting like, after the game, they were acting like that somehow was complicit in the outcome of the game, and you're just like, well, he got pushed in the head. Like, that's a foul.
3: Yeah.
1: And, you know, a technical foul, but they didn't call it. Okay. Yeah. I mean, big deal. He didn't break his jaw. I mean, he pushed his head. It was obviously a foul, bad on the officials, but it was very early in the game and had no direct impact on the outcome. But you're going to hear about that for 48 hours, believe me. Look at this. Yes. He fouled them, of course.
3: It happened.
2: Yeah, we'll get to Mike Brown here in a moment talking about the free throw disparity in the second half last night. He was unhappy. My favorite physical altercation of the game last night, I think it was Alvarado after the Knicks scored a basket, got the ball as it came through the net, and Luke Kornet was in the game at that point.
3: Yes.
2: Tried to get the ball and push through him, and Alvarado goes to the ground, and he stands up, and he comes running at Kornet, like, and tried to push him really hard, and Kornet took like maybe half a step back. Like, what are you doing? Like, I'm a big lug who's out here to cover.
3: Little man, just run back down the floor.
2: Yeah, that's Victor.
3: You're good.
2: I'm really impressed actually with the Spurs and the way they have to handle Wembanyama and the way they give him his time. But it's like no big deal. He's leaving the game. It's like every one of these games, every possession matters. It's like, no, it's time for Victor to come out. Get in there, Luke.
3: It's so amazing. The temptation with a guy like that is to play him 44 minutes.
2: I know.
3: Especially when you have Luke Kornet backing him up. You know what I'm saying?
2: He did play 39 minutes last night, but still, when he leaves the floor, it's so startling because, like no other player, it's immediately apparent when he's not out there. Where's this 7.5-foot guy?
3: Yeah. Yeah.
2: So let's go to the fourth quarter here. Speaking of Wembanyama.
20: Wembanyama, left wing, Victor. Trying to cross up Towns, back out to Castle, back to Victor, left side, 13 to shoot. Victor isolates here with Towns, goes to work. Victor down to the left block, rushes on Towns, puts it in, count the basket and a foul.
2: And one for Victor Wembanyama. And by the way, the shooting for both teams fourth quarter last night, horrific.
3: Yeah.
2: They were horrific. At this point, New York was 0-for-9 on their three-point attempts. I believe the Spurs were 0-for-5 on their three-point attempts in the fourth quarter. At this point, coming down late, Knicks desperately needing a field goal.
20: Right wing McBride, far corner Ananobi, defended by Wembanyama. Couple of pump fakes. Now he'll launch the three and connects. OG Ananobi has 8 points in the last 3 minutes, and the Knicks lead by 5.
3: Ananobi showed up last night. He was really good. And it's a good thing he did, too, because Brunson had no help for most of the game. I mean, the great thing about the Knicks is they spread things out. Brunson's their leader, but they get contributions from a lot of different guys. And Karl-Anthony Towns, for all the talking he does, massive no-show for him last night.
1: Mm.
3: Did not play well for long periods of time. So Ananobi at least showed up, 28 points. He looked really good, but didn't get a lot of help.
2: I think that may have been the wrong cut there I just played, because the Knicks did not lead by 5 at that point, so my apologies. But as they came down the stretch, the number of reviews that were going on in this game.
1: Yeah.
2: I just... I was watching...
1: Most famous arena in the world.
2: I was watching catch-up. I could not stand for the end of the game.
3: So right, I did really the same thing this morning.
2: And watched it this morning.
3: Yeah.
2: And, like, when you're able to fast-forward through them, it's not as mind-numbing. It had to have been absolutely insufferable.
1: Well, $100,000 for courtside seats. You want, you know, you want everyone to get it right. You go. You want to have time to sit and contemplate what's
3: going on. Yeah, you don't want the game to rocket by. You want to feel like you've been there and spent the money on something, you know, that took a while.
1: Yeah.
3: You know? So,
1: like a nice, like a nice extra inning baseball game. That's what you get.
2: But
1: and you want to start it at 8:45 too, which is good for everyone on the East Coast.
3: That's right.
1: Perfect by the NBA.
2: So I got to enjoy it by fast forwarding through a lot of that. And that's what we ended up with, a 115-111 win by the Spurs. They take game three and essentially ruin everyone's night in New York.
3: That's fantastic.
2: You know, a combined millions of dollars to be in that arena last night. And maybe even better, screwing up everybody who spent even more money for tickets for game four, expecting they were going to be in New York at MSG for the sweep and the raising of the trophy and the, just the celebration. Not happening.
1: I think we had this conversation last year, but like New York obviously is a very cosmopolitan city. It's a, you know, not by any means a podunk town. It's the opposite. It's the definition of not being that. And the Knicks fans in particular act very small time. They act like small market fans, and it's really annoying, like the gee whiz and like running around, you know, screaming and yelling after nothing happens, you know, and that we're going to sweep. We're going to sweep. Like, you haven't won a championship since the 70s. The Knicks, well, the Knicks haven't won it, not you. You haven't done anything. But the Knicks haven't won a championship since the 70s. I think we do this every year. Like, where is this arrogance coming from? Wouldn't you think, being from New York, that you would have this kind of, like, fate's going to get us, doom and gloom, like, I don't believe this is going to happen. It's like that for every other team. It's like Yankees and Knicks, and the Yankees for good reason, because they all they do is win. But you would think as a Knicks fan, you would have this kind of certainty that things would go wrong, which is endearing to a fan base. Mm-hmm. Instead of this aw shucks hillbilly running around like you've already won the thing, they do it every year. They did it. Remember when they were in the Garden and they were chanting and all this stuff?
3: Yeah, they took the first two games at TD Garden, and I remember vividly those fans after the game along the baseline screaming, "Knicks in four, Knicks in four."
1: Yeah, and then you lose to Indiana, and then in the Eastern Conference Finals, and so like you haven't learned your lesson. We were even saying it last year, like, when is this lesson learned? Because so San Antonio wins game four, now you're screwed, because now it's tied, and San Antonio's got home court again. And all your momentum is completely gone. You've all this huge winning streak, and that you're the greatest team, greatest Knicks team of all time.
2: They hadn't lost a game since NFL draft weekend.
1: Yeah, since the Jets took Sadiq. That's the big thing. The Jets
2: took Sadiq. You can align the two up.
1: Yeah, they were showing that on SportsCenter.
3: That's right.
1: The Jets, the Knicks were playing when the Jets took Sadiq in the first round. They were not playing when the Jets took Omar Cooper in the first round, or they just played. And so it's just, I really am glad that they lost. The whole thing with who's sitting courtside is bothersome. And they're not even that big stars. It's like Tina Fey and Tracy Morgan and Spike Lee.
3: DJ Khaled paying $1 million or whatever he paid for that seat right next to the head coach on his phone, not even watching a game.
2: No.
3: You see that?
1: Like,
2: yes.
1: Timothy Chalamet and Jay-Z and Larry David, these are, you know, impressive stars. No
3: Mariska
1: question.
3: Hargitay, no.
2: No. Is it getting a
1: she
2: lot of love,
1: courtside,
2: too.
1: Though.
3: Yeah, she was.
2: She was
1: in the first row.
3: Yes,
2: she was. And
3: standing right next to that actor that starred with her in SVU.
2: I was going
3: to
2: say, there
3: name.
2: Must be a lot of Law and Order fans, because
3: yeah.
2: How else does Mariska Hargitay get... Hargitay?
3: Hargitay.
2: Hargitay get courtside for that game.
1: Well, those are comped, so good for her.
3: Apparently, the rumor is Jerry Seinfeld was denied the opportunity to purchase a courtside seat.
1: That's interesting.
3: Denied.
1: I wonder if he has not been as flagrant enough, because we talked about it. The New York Times had an article about how the Knicks reward public loyalty.
2: Yeah, I don't see...
3: That doesn't sound like Dolan at all.
1: Yeah,
2: I don't see Seinfeld out there, you know, much on social media, you know, doing his pimping of his favorite things.
3: Yeah,
1: because you let Larry David in and not Jerry Seinfeld. I mean, the show was not called Larry David. I mean, it was called Seinfeld. All right, we will be back in just a moment.
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3: Tampa Bay beat the Red Sox 3-1 at Tropicana Field last night in the opener of a three-game series. Marcelo Meyer's solo homer was pretty much all the Sox got for the evening. They pitched Peyton Tolley against the Rays tonight. San Antonio snapped the Knicks' 13-game playoff winning streak last night. They won at Madison Square Garden 115-111. Knicks to lead the NBA Finals 2-1. They'll host Game 4 tomorrow night. Patriots begin mandatory minicamp this morning in Foxborough. After skipping OTAs, Christian Gonzalez and wide receiver Kayshon Booty are both expected to be in attendance. Yesterday, the team signed first-round draft pick Caleb Lomu. 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
1: Hi, we are Toucher and Hardy. Hardy, what else happened yesterday?
2: Just one more thing. I said we would get to Mike Brown's thoughts about the officiating last night, and here's what he had to say about the disparity specifically in the fourth quarter last night.
26: There were opportunities for fouls to be called to at least try to even the free throws out. To go 24 free throw attempts in a second half, that's 48 for the game if you think about it the way that they called that second half, compared to 8. All the shots we took, we got fouled 4 times, roughly, for 8 free throw attempts. Again, I don't complain much. I never thought I'd see that in an NBA Finals game, and I saw it tonight. That's tough to overcome when you're playing against a great team.
3: Didn't the Knicks have more free throws than San Antonio in the first half?
2: We're talking about the second half.
3: I know. We're talking about evening things out.
2: We're talking about 24 okay. to 8, and 24 is more than 8.
3: You're right. There's no arguing with simple math.
2: Brown was actually pretty good. He at the beginning of that, he gives credit to the Spurs. He's like, they're a great team, they're great players, and maybe we committed all of those fouls, but they fouled us too, and it was being called one way, not the other. So. Just
3: think about that win, though. I mean, you're a young team. Most of those guys have never been at this point before. You're in that atmosphere. The president's in the building actively rooting against you. And you come up and win the game down 2-0. It's a pretty impressive win.
1: Well, and especially at the beginning, it was the Knicks that were tight. So that was seemed like home court.
3: Yeah.
1: Was a disadvantage for the Knicks yesterday.
2: I think the game started with, 3 missed field goal attempts for the Knicks? I mean, they were missing on both ends to start that game. But, that's how the Spurs jumped out to their early lead, or what helped them. The Red Sox did not jump out to an early lead last night in Tampa.
20: First one to Yandy on the way. Swinging a high, deep drive left field that is way back there. He jumped on that one, and it is gone. Been a big problem for Connelly early. That's the 12th home run he's allowed. Yandy Diaz can flat hit. That's number 12 for him. 1-0 Tampa Bay.
3: First pitch, bottom of the first. Bam. It's in the seats.
1: Tampa going nuts.
2: Yeah. Kaboom.
3: Yeah.
2: Marcelo Meyer says, I got this. Excuse me.
3: Meyer.
20: 2-1 swing and a high fly ball. He torches this one to right field. Back, and that ball's gone. It's out of here.
1: Get the insurance money. It's been torched.
5: Just talking about he needs to hit the ball harder.
1: No more evidence. No more DNA. It's all ashes. The murder has been covered up. It's been torched.
2: What was the lounge in Goodfellas? They lit the match? The Tahiti Lounge, what was it?
1: I don't know.
2: I don't know. All right, and the game would end in a 1-1 tie. Oh, no. Tampa Bay scored again.
5: Swing and through the hole for a base hit. That'll chase in Slater, and that'll put Tampa Bay in front 2-1. Arado with a clean single, his 45th RBI.
2: Uh-huh.
3: Sweet.
2: Yeah, they would add an insurance run and take that first of three in Tampa 3-1.
3: I don't know what they're talking about with this Red Sox offense. They were electric last night. Electric. Four hits, five base runners. Meyer got on base twice. The rest of the lineup got on base three times.
2: I was watching Red Sox Yankees after golf at the golf course on Sunday.
3: Uh-huh.
2: And like everyone wanted to turn on the golf tournament. You just got done playing golf. Want to watch golf?
3: No, I want to watch something more boring.
2: Two people wanted to watch Red Sox Yankees, and we're like, "Come on, what are we doing?" Like, no. There's like they got two on with one out. I said, "Guarantee they leave them stranded. I guarantee they leave them stranded. How much do you want to bet? I'll bet you $1 million. It's not happening. Double play."
3: Yeah.
2: And they're like, "Now can we turn on the golf, please?"
3: Yeah. Sounds right.
2: Yeah. So there you go.
1: I wonder, I guess Jared Carr.

0: have to get what we can right now because you're carrying around an old ass closer that everyone wants. So you, I mean, what the hell's the point of keeping him?
1: You know, they're doing all sorts of weird, dumb things. Apparently, they're taking calls on Chapman and Slayton and Whitlock as two setup guys, but they're not. They don't want to trade them right now. Apparently, they have a surplus of catching. They're more than willing to trade catchers. And I'm looking at a post from Tim Healy last night, which says, quote, via a source, the Red Sox are not considering firing Craig Breslow.
0: Okay.
1: Which makes no sense to me whatsoever.
0: Right.
1: So,
0: if you fire him in the offseason, good job, again, because you've just let, it's like when the Jets let Idzik do the draft and then fired him right after the
1: draft.
0: Exactly. It's you have, if you do that, it's just so incompetent because there's no, why wouldn't you want to have a long-term plan in place? When you decide what you're going to do, whether you're buying, selling, standing pat, and why would you stand pat under any circumstances, given the age of Whitlock and Chapman, why wouldn't you give someone that...
1: Especially Chapman, who is probably going to be the best reliever again this year. His ERA, he's been phenomenal again. Now it's lost because the team is terrible, but... Aroldis Chapman could get you a lot in return.
0: Yes, they could get you a lot. And, you know, I just don't know why you'd hang on to these guys if you can move them and get something in return, except you're trying to just keep up appearances because you're in the wild card race, in quotations, so's everyone else. And everyone else, like, I like Detroit's chances, even if they trade Skubal, just as an example of someone who's, like, in the vicinity of where you are, like, very low in the wild card standings. I like their chances with their pitching and the ability, even if they move Skubal, they're not going to trade him just for a bunch of kids that aren't going to play right away. They'll get something in return. They'll get somebody in return, an outfielder certainly, or a pitcher that can come in right away. This is just an example. I like their chances of running off a streak way better than yours. Yeah. There's nothing, you have nothing that makes me think that you have the capability of winning like eight out of 10 a couple times, which is what it's going to require.
1: It's not only that. Just go back to last year's trade deadline and how spectacularly he screwed that up.
2: Yeah.
1: And the players he got back in return, the trade for Devers, terrible.
0: Well, the trade for Devers is
1: nothing. But I mean, what has this GM done to prove to you that he can do anything in a deadline that will help your team?
2: There's a fan on the street that agrees with you. We should listen to him next. I think you'll like him.
0: Okay, we will have that for you coming up in just a moment.
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2: Oh, it's the world's biggest soccer tournament, and you can trade the entire tournament on Kalshi. 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
2: Let's hear it for the Red Sox. They're now 27-37 after beginning a three-game series at Tropicana Field with a 3-1 loss to Tampa Bay. Yandy Diaz, a home run and two RBIs for the winners. Marcelo Meyer, home run for the Sox. Meyer got on base twice in this game. The rest of the lineup got on base three times. Peyton Tolley will try his luck with the Rays tonight. The Knicks scored 42 points in the second quarter to take the lead on San Antonio, but only had 47 after that in a 115-111 loss to the Spurs in Game 3 of the NBA Finals at Madison Square Garden. Victor Wembanyama had 32 points for the winners. Jalen Brunson, 32 in the loss.
5: I think we'd turn the ball over a lot, first and foremost, but then also we were fouling a lot and put them at the line about 30 times. And with our live ball turnovers, and I got them out in transition, and they were capitalizing off of those. So we were definitely fouling a lot.
2: Spurs are now down 2-1. Game 4 is tomorrow night. The Patriots have signed first-round draft pick Caleb Lomu. The team will begin mandatory minicamp today in Foxborough, and after skipping OTAs, Christian Gonzalez and wideout Kayshon Booty are both expected to be in attendance. In Game 4 of the Stanley Cup Finals will be tonight in Las Vegas. The Golden Knights lead Carolina 2-1. 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
1: Everyone agrees that I'm the only one who's not wrong.
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1: 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Hardy, the Red Sox again lost last night. They are very bad. They are 10 games under 500, and the fans are getting pissed off.
3: We were discussing about Craig Breslow and how long he is for this world, and Randy Elfman was out there speaking with some fans, and I think this fan is probably maybe in line with removing Craig Breslow sooner than later.
4: Is this the worst Red Sox team you've seen in your entire life?
5: Dude, I've been here, I've been watching this team since 1973.
1: He sounds like
5: man,
1: tired Maz.
5: No worst team.
3: Sleepy Maz?
1: Yeah, like Maz after like a three-day bender.
5: In this team since 1973.
1: Yeah.
5: Man, there's no worse team than this one. Guarantee me. I've seen a lot of Red Sox teams here. This is the worst team. And that's what you get. You go out there and get a ass general manager, you're going to get this. You're going to get garbage. You got to go out there and get a good manager for this club who knows how to deal with other managers.
1: Yeah, you got to be able to deal with other managers.
3: Yeah.
1: I guess he's talking about dealing with other general managers. He's talking about a general manager. Because I don't know why your manager would have to deal with other managers. Except for maybe if you have a conference of some kind.
3: Yeah.
1: Where you guys all get together, discuss the issues of the day. But good for him for saying the F word a million times. And sounding like a very tired Maserati. I applaud him for that. Yesterday was the 98.5 the Sports Hub Golf Tournament, which they annoyingly call Who's Your Caddy, which I've never been able to stand. When it first started, I went, oof, that one hurts. A fun pun in the name of the golf tournament. You know, Who's Your Daddy? And then what's worse is it wasn't even an original thought.
3: No, it was from a movie that came out in 2007.
1: Yeah, Who's Your Caddy? Which they just called it Who's Your... Like, it's almost inexplicable why they did that.
3: I think that was the holdover name from WBCN.
1: Oh, so BCN came up with... No, but it was the holdover name from WBCN, but the WBCN called it Who's Your Caddy.
3: Yeah.
1: And I have to imagine that didn't start in 06, because they didn't have... I moved here in 06, and they didn't have a golf tournament the first year I was there. Now, the second year, whatever year it was, BCN was an absolute crap show when we did it. And it was awful fun. But we had girls like on the carts with us.
3: Was that a Wayland?
1: I don't remember. I didn't remember the next day. I don't know. I just know Crash ended up with a signed Celtics basketball from the silent auction. Right. And he doesn't like basketball or the Celtics. He just got all drunk and caught up in the moment and bought some signed Celtics basketball. I remember Adolfo went into a pond, and I wasn't there when he did that, but everyone was really pissed off. And I know every year after that, we had to play with the with our PD and the PD of WBZAM.
6: Yeah.
1: We had to play with those two guys.
6: The first year we held it as a sports station, you know, you had Zolak and Gresh riding around with handles of scotch in the golf cart. They tried to run me over on an opposite fairway type of thing. And that's when the hammer came down.
1: Well, they,
6: no, you guys have to play over here.
1: Well, no, but the first year with the Gresh and Zoe, they had to have been the ones that were the problem, because they only let us do the golf tournament on our own accord once. And then from that time on, they wanted us. I guess we really screwed up the golf course and everything else. I guess they really didn't like it. So I would have to assume, but we had probably 40 people that weren't in the golf tournament hanging out. You know, the guy that ran the drawbridge. What's his name? Panty drinking contest.
6: Gunner.
1: I mean, like the gunner there, we had all these
3: just girls. Just hanging around the clubhouse.
1: Yeah, yeah.
6: But we had like
3: girls bopping and scatting around.
1: We had girls like standing on the cart while we were moving. Like it was because you know a lot of these rock station things they would have in Atlanta strip club. They allowed strip club advertising.
3: Oh yeah.
1: So you would have strippers at everything. Like I had a softball team that was 90% strippers. Like someone had said, "Do you want to join the softball league?" And I said, "Yeah." And I went called the Masters, not the golf tournament, deeped in a tradition of racial inequality. I called the strip club, the Masters, and I'm like, "Do you guys want in on this?" And they're like, "Yeah." And they like 10 girls like to every softball game. It was fantastic. So we had to, we got our own girls to do it, and it was a lot of fun. But they put the kibosh on that quick. But now it is a nice affair. There's no one pooing under the stairs like the one year.
3: That guy also did a lot of bidding in the live auction. The guy who defecated under the stairs. I didn't even want to bring up the name of the place. They were very nice to us. We haven't been back there in many years. When we were doing the live auction, I was saying things like, "All right, who wants this Tully Bantakane signed helmet?"
6: Mm-hmm.
3: You know, we'll start at $250. Who wants this thing? The guy would just raise his hand. I'm like, "All right, there's $250. Who wants it more than this guy? $300. All right, do you want it? You know, for $300? Raise his hand. He bid on everything. He was so drunk he didn't even realize he was bidding. He's like, "I want it. I want it."
6: Yeah.
3: And then he went out and pooped underneath the grand staircase that led up to the ballroom above the dining area.
6: Yeah.
1: Which I didn't know even in the year following it that he'd done that.
6: He called in
1: and he like came up to me one time and apologized. And I said, "This is completely unnecessary. I don't care at all that you took a crap under the stairs."
3: Yeah, but you know why he was doing it.
1: No, but I didn't think it was something that he needed to do even in the realm of that. I don't think I needed any amends or anything like that. What do I care that he crapped under the stairs? Just me in particular, like, it doesn't bother me that he crapped under the stairs.
3: Well, he probably would
1: kind of funny.
3: He probably would have apologized to the golf course, but he's banned. He can't even call him, much less set foot on the property.
1: Yeah, it just wasn't. I understand the reasoning behind it, but I wanted to assure him there was no reason to apologize to me. I'm almost glad that he didn't.
3: You know, at least it's going to be detrimental to yourself or others. You don't make that amends. you don't go up there and apologize, but there's a warrant out for you.
1: Was there a warrant out for him?
3: I think they were pretty upset.
1: Well,
3: I don't think they called the cops, but they were not happy.
1: Well, I can imagine not being happy, but
3: you mentioned Zolak and how he got after it in years past. Zolak does not play golf anymore, but he is there doing the live broadcast with Beadle, and that gives them the opportunity to heckle people who are teeing off behind him on the first hole behind the broadcast.
7: Get out of the way.
8: Nipples are sticking out.
9: Does Barth's shoes look way bigger than him?
8: Well, that's Barth. What's this? Here's Barth. For all you NFL
7: people. No, you can't
8: get
7: it.
8: Here's your NFL expert.
7: No.
8: Can't get it? Let's see here. Listen to it.
7: Newman!
3: Newman.
1: No, that's Newman.
3: That's Noonan.
6: What?
1: No, it's
6: Newman?
1: It's a Seinfeld reference.
6: Of course. Which is appropriate during a golf
1: or a
6: tournament.
1: Basic Instinct thing, too, which Newman, of course, in Basic Instinct during
3: the
6: interview scene.
3: He's all worked up. There was also an incident reported. I did not hear about this, but found out about it later listening to the fill-ins on the afternoon show about an incident on the golf course yesterday. Somebody threw a club, presumably in anger.
1: Who cares?
3: A member of the staff. Well, I'll tell you who cares. Jay Stu, Matt McCarthy, and I think Michael Hurley?
1: Michael Hurley was on yesterday. Yes, I've heard this clip.
10: I've never seen Jim throw a club, though, and I've golfed with Jim a million times.
1: Now, that was what was interesting about this to me, is that McCarthy had played with Jim Murray so many times.
3: Yeah.
1: That's what I found interesting about
3: that. Bit of an odd couple.
1: It is an odd couple. Mm-hmm. It's like, "Oh, look at you with your tattoos and attitude. Let me teach you some manners. It's My Fair Lady. Just get you out here and guts you up. Walk with some books on your head.
3: What are you doing with all them drugs? Get high on life."
1: Be more let's learn a little word called discretion. Let's be a little more discreet.
11: So,
10: Yeah.
11: I would say that because Felger isn't here, that Felger is a potential candidate for this because he can't take his anger and frustrations if he had a bad day on the golf course
10: out on the show.
3: Well, and come to find out a little bit later through more investigation.
11: Quote, text from somebody who was there. Mm-hmm. Quote, it was Felger, unquote.
3: Apparently, Felger was the one who threw the club in anger.
1: Yeah, okay. But I don't understand why that's a big deal. Like, if you threw a club, so you toss a club. Okay. I don't understand how that got back to someone.
3: There's kind of backhanding your club up against the cart or against your bag, and then there is launching your club down the fairway.
1: Right. Or
3: I don't know which one it was.
1: Breaking your club over your leg is interesting because I've never played with anyone that's done that before.
3: So one of our sales guys, I think it was Christian Pedreau, showed me his driver. He let one of the street teamers hit a shot for him out on one of the holes and broke the head right off the shaft. Like, he had the broken club that he showed me. He's like, yeah, I let somebody hit a shot with my ball.
1: Did he break the club head on the ball?
3: No, I'm sure he pounded it into the ground trying to hit the ball. I mean,
1: really unique lack of coordination, hand coordination, to not be able to get the golf club not to snap off the ground, to break it.
3: Yeah.
1: That is a severe, severe underhit.
3: Two things need to be mentioned here. Number one, our playing partner yesterday, who's friend of the family, had a very generous donation to Special Olympics in order to secure a spot with the three of us, CJ Winchenbaugh, who is a rising junior at Georgetown?
1: Yes.
3: On the golf team. Great guy. Decent player. Kind of knew right away.
6: Yeah, his first tee shot, which went about 305 yards.
3: Yeah, it's like 290. You know, let's not oversell it.
6: How far did that one go?
3: So far that the group in front of us, which I believe included Bob Beers.
6: Yes, Ryan, Bob. Yeah,
3: look back incredulously like, what's up with that?
6: The number you're looking for, and Fred and I made sure we checked it, 326. That's how far the drive was
1: on one. Yeah, he hit a drive, and he goes, I got that one. So, yes, he hit one 326.
3: The last one that I measured was 311. Hell yeah.
1: That's right. Hey.
3: But, I mean, that one, he was putting his drives into places that I have never seen on that golf course.
6: It's real easy when all you have to do is pitch to a green.
3: So we ended up, look, as a group, 11 under, which was good enough for a four-way tie for second place. TJ from Parker's Pub, his team ended up winning again at 13 under par. But out of the 61 shots that we recorded yesterday, mm-hmm. how many do you think were CJ's? Like reasonably. Think about...
1: 35.
3: Oh.
6: I would say more than that.
3: I would say 45.
1: I don't know. Because you're putting in putts, you're putting in...
3: Oh, yeah. You know what? Yeah, you might be closer on that, Fred.
1: I think that we probably used 15 of his drives, 14 or 15 of his drives, probably 14. And then there's putts and approach shots. Like, I mean, there's a lot of... they're more than half. At least half we were our shots. I mean, there's four people. But the thing is that for John and I... It was kind of like...
6: We were passengers for most of the day.
1: Well, yeah. But also it's like, what are you doing? Like, it's hard to get into it, like, when you're just...
6: It doesn't matter what I do here.
1: Right, you know, exactly. I'm just dropping.
6: Like, I hit one of the best drives I've hit in a long time, and then CJ steps up and beats me by about 50 yards.
1: Right.
6: So, I mean, okay.
1: Well, you're very weak, Jonathan.
6: It's just...
1: Very old.
6: I had one really good chip of 17 down that hill. That was good. I used a couple of my putts in that one drive on two that we used.
1: Boy, you remember everything.
6: Well, there were Christ, so few John. Of them. I used like a handful of mine. It was taking like patting myself on the back.
1: Yeah. Taking mental notes out there. My goodness.
3: All right. For his tee shots, I just went through in my head. Let's count them up.
1: Oh, my God.
6: You don't ever complain to me again.
3: We used them on 5, 6, 7, 9, 10, 12, 13, 14, 16, 1, and 4. That's 1, 2, 3, 4, 5, 6, 7, 8, 9, 10. We used 11 of his tee shots.
6: Wow, that's less than I thought.
1: Yeah, so that's right, less than I thought too. So I would say that we used about half his shots. How the hell do you remember the tee shots?
6: You
1: that
6: were
1: we
6: keeping
1: used?
6: Track.
3: Okay, well,
6: in the cars,
3: we'll go through the entire round if you want to. 5 was the par 4. You went left. I went left. He put it down there. Let you know, first cut a rough, but his was still further. 6 was the par 3. You guys missed the green. I was on the front part of the green. He stuck it back there pretty close to the pin, so we did that.
6: Over the mound on the
3: number
6: right.
3: 7 is the par 4. You went right. John went right. I caught mine a little heavy, a little drop kick. He bombed his down there. 8 is the par 5 where... Oh, wait a second. We did use...
6: You were writing all of this down?
1: No, well, he has it off the top of his head. He's
3: we used his drives on 8, 9, and 10, even though I put us in nice position on 10. On the
1: how do you remember all this stuff? In all honesty,
3: 11 the par 3. I nutted a 6 iron. We used my tee shot on
1: when he met that kid. Got so excited that he was meeting a real golfer.
6: It's interesting. CJ walked up to me before we started, and he was like, "Yeah, you know, I'm glad to be here. I listen to you guys, whatever." Hardy walked in maybe 20 seconds into our conversation, and that was it. After about 5 minutes of standing there awkwardly, I'm like, I'll see you guys later.
1: Right.
3: Anyway, 12 was the par 4. I hit a good drive. It was down the left. That's when he unleashed the 311-yard drive. Put us in nice position. 13, waste area on the right. I think, Fred, you were okay there. I was okay there. He bombed one down there. We essentially had chips. I even did the hybrid chip into that green on the par 4. That was insanely long. 14.
1: All right.
3: Again, I'm not done.
1: We don't have to do this exercise. Okay, I trust your judgment on this whole thing.
6: Remarkable.
3: Well, he was a great guy to play with. Really fun. So, what was unfortunate, Fred, just very quickly, you did have to leave. Would have liked you there for the silent auction. People actually look forward to your unique brand of commentary when trying to push some of these items at the silent live auction.
1: The best is when I was making fun of the Revolution tickets. Stacey James, who's the PR person for the Revolution, was standing right there.
3: Not great.
1: Who cares? That's real. Like, who cares? Like, I was like, all right, what do you want? Like, what are we going to pretend this is like a big deal? But I didn't feel bad about that actually at all. I just thought it was funny that he was.
3: That's what
1: there.
3: People missed.
6: Yeah.
1: Yeah, to the credit of the station, they got you up there. They had food right away. They got you up there right away. But they got you up there before I thought you were going to be up there. So I didn't want to leave like during the middle of the auction, like make a big production about leaving.
3: Yeah, Don did a great job.
1: I wanted to mention is some lunatic was out with the midday show, some caller who was a real lunatic. And he comes up to the cart. He didn't play in the tournament. And he comes up to the cart, and he goes, and Scott's like, "Hey, it's Fred and John from the morning show." Like he thinks he's getting us, and the guy has no clue who we are. And he goes to me, "You know, I hate to tell you this. Don't get mad, but I liked it better when you were on at the nighttime." He goes, I would put my head down and you know, you loved me to sleep. And he's babbling and babbling and babbling. I'm not even being mean. I mean, I could be much meaner. And I go, what's interesting about that is I've never worked nights in this town, ever. And he goes, and it did not faze him one bit. He didn't hear a word that I said. He said it right to him. It was talking right to him.
6: Yeah, that
1: and
6: was.
1: He couldn't have. It was of no consequence what I was saying to him. He had no even false recognition of any words coming out of my mouth.
6: We were on our way to the parking lot. That was right at the end of the round, and that was one that stuck, Hardy. That was one that 20 minutes later, you're like, can you believe that?
1: Yeah. Yeah, it's like Scott's like trying to get us because I guess the guy like loves the midday show, and he's like this lunatic caller. And he's like, you know, Scott thinks that he's like going to be like all overwhelmed with meeting us, and he not only has no clue who we are, he thinks he knows who we are, and we're this imaginary person that there's no scenario that he could even really be talking about. I understand that people don't know us, obviously, even people in the tournament. The kid that we played with barely knew who we were, and he probably didn't know who we were before he started playing with us. He probably did a little research like right before he came out.
3: Good for him, Georgetown kid. He studied.
1: Yeah, exactly. But my God, I mean, Jesus Christ.
6: Did you ask him about that club that Phil Perry pitched you off about?
1: Yeah. Yeah, I did ask him. About right
6: sorry,
1: away.
6: We're late. I
1: asked him right away. All right, listen, Tyler Andrews is a local guy. He broke the record climbing up to Everest. He did it in less than 10 hours. And we were talking about this when it popped up on the TV a couple weeks ago. And we're going to talk to him in just a moment.
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3: IYKYK, which obviously YD. Okay?
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1: All right, so we were on the air a couple weeks ago, and something just flashed on TV. We have news on in the background, and with no audio, it said that a guy had climbed Mount Everest in 9 hours and 55 minutes. Now, Hardy and I have both read the book Into Thin Air by John Krakauer. Oh, John has too.
6: Yeah.
1: And so it's about these, like, the problem of climbing Everest and how harrowing it is, and the stages one has to go through. And
3: it's a month-long process.
1: Yeah, and like all the deaths and dead bodies and all this stuff that you pass by. So when I saw someone had done it in 9 hours and 55 minutes, my first thought was, well, so much for that book. I mean,
6: all the acclimatizing and base camp and all that stuff.
1: Like, you've taken something that was this like big heroic endeavor for people, and you've basically said, this is easy to me. And it turns out that Tyler Andrews, the man that broke it, is from around here.
3: Yes.
1: From the Concord area. So, Tyler, good on Ryan Beaton for getting him. Tyler, you're in Japan.
18: I am in Japan. Hey, guys. Thanks for having me on.
1: Oh, we appreciate you coming on. You're living just an international life of adventure, I would assume.
18: Yeah, a little bit of adventure here after the fact, a little bit of relaxing.
1: Okay, well, all right. So you're an ultra marathoner, correct? How many of these ultra marathons have you done?
18: Oh gosh, I've lost count. Dozens.
1: Okay, what made you?
3: Well, what makes an ultra marathon?
1: Yeah,
3: okay.
1: Fair enough.
18: So an ultra marathon race is anything that's longer than the traditional 26.2-mile marathon distance. That's
1: okay.
18: The technical definition.
1: What's the longest one you've ever done?
18: I've run 100 miles.
1: Okay. So what is the motivation? Like, what in you said, I have to keep pushing this, and this is going to be rewarding to me?
18: Yeah, it's a good question. And I think it's funny because the truth is it's basically the same motivation that I had as a, 17-year-old on the cross country team back in Concord, which was I fell in love with this process of just training harder and seeing results and getting better and trying to find my own limits as a person and an athlete. And, you know, that led me to running in college. I ran at Tufts University in Somerville, and then to a career as a professional marathoner and then ultra marathoner, and then starting to run up mountains. And it was really just always looking for something to push my body in a different way, try a different challenge, and eventually that leads to Everest.
1: Okay, so you go ahead, Jenner.
3: Okay, so I want to talk about everything as that we can, but Everest specifically, from what we read and what we know. It's this process of living at base camp for a while. You climb up to camp one, you come back down, you acclimatize up to camp two, and virtually every ascent and every summit push starts from camp four, and that's when you make your push. So I want to know, number one, how long, you can't just show up there flying to Kathmandu, walk over and climb. There had to be some process of getting used to it, but you started that day from base camp, went up in less than 10 hours. How much time did it take you to get ready before you made that push that day?
18: Well, it depends where you start. It was years and years of preparation, really. And that particular, season or training block, I would say, was, 6 months. And my time in Nepal was about a month and a half before that. So, in your intro, yes, it still is very much an expedition and a process of getting over there, getting ready, acclimatizing on the mountain to the altitude. So yes, it was only a 9 hour and 55 minute summit push, but at the same time, I had been in Nepal training on other mountains, for almost 2 months before I even left base camp.
1: Okay, but how come you can do that?
3: And we can't.
1: No. It's not that. You have to understand, like, this doesn't happen. I just looked at the TV, and I'm like, Jesus Christ, this has to be wrong. Like, I can't recall another time, Tyler, in 20 years here that I've looked at it and gone, like, I can't believe this is happening.
3: People start from camp four and still die trying to get to the top.
1: Right. Like, so, in a way... Yeah. It was like unfathomable to me that you did this. So, like, why can you do this so quickly do it in under 10 hours what takes other people like days and days and days. Why is it, was it not as harrowing for you, and how can you physically do that?
18: Well, it's very flattering, and I appreciate it. But you know, I think I'd say there's two sides to it. One, you know, it's nature versus nurture. And so part of it is, you know, there's an old joke in endurance sport that the way that you become an elite athlete is by picking the best parents. So partly I just have my parents to thank for my, you know, genetic makeup of whatever it is that for some reason allows me to move decently well at high altitude. And then the other is just preparation. You know, I've been training as a professional endurance athlete for almost 20 years now. It's what I do. It's what I do for a living. It's what I wake up and think about every single day. And it's a tremendous amount of work and sacrifice, and I love it. And I, you know, it's what makes me happy and fulfilled, but at the same time, it is very, very hard work. And, I think just getting to the mountain and being really, really fit, that's a big part of it.
3: Okay. So, some people who climb Everest say, yeah, it was taxing. It was, you know, top of their bucket list, but it wasn't their most challenging. It wasn't their most harrowing. It's not the thing they're most proud of. You've done a lot of other ascents like this, Mount Fuji and places on other continents. Where does this ascent of Everest rank? And are there other things that you say, actually, no, this other thing was more impressive?
18: I think when I zoom out and look at the entire process of going from, you know, when I really started thinking about climbing Everest to when I actually went to the summit, I would say it was the hardest and the thing that I'm most proud of, just because, you know, this was actually the seventh attempt that I made on the mountain over the last 2 years. This was not an easy project. It was very hard physically and mentally, but also just logistically. Everest is so complex. There's so many moving pieces. It's so crowded. The weather is so complicated to deal with that not only do you need to be really, really well prepared, but you also need a lot of kind of just luck from the mountain and the weather and things like that. So I think that in retrospect makes it that much more fulfilling that, you know, it took so long, it took so many tries, and then to finally be able to get it done.
1: Okay, so you mentioned crowded. Like, when you're climbing up that mountain, are there a bunch of other people doing the same thing and you're just kind of like running by them?
18: Not really. And that's what makes it challenging, because, you know, you've probably seen these viral photos of Mount Everest, where you have literally hundreds of people standing in line trying to get to the summit. I cannot get by those people on a normal day. So what I have to do is sit in base camp and, you know, kind of twiddle my thumbs and sweat anxiously for about 3 weeks, while all those people are climbing the mountain, and then just pray that there is a good weather window at the very end of the season. And this year, it literally was the very last day of the season. You know, we were the last people on the summit. You know, I am not known for being a tremendously patient person. And so that took a lot of practice and, you know, mindfulness and things like that, but it's worth it, because when I climbed, yeah, there was hardly anybody on the mountain. I almost had it entirely to myself.
3: Getting to the top, great. But as we all know, you still got to get back down. At what point during the entire journey do you think, okay, I've got this? Was it not until you arrived back at base camp, or was there a point earlier where you say, okay, I'm going to be able to do this and survive it?
18: I definitely let myself celebrate a little bit on the summit. I spent probably 20 minutes up there, and I was able to radio down to base camp. I was able to talk to my partner there, our base camp staff, and I was even able to talk to my parents all the way from Massachusetts. They were on speakerphone, calling onto the radio. So that was wonderful. But then, like you said, you know, you're not done until you get all the way back down to base camp. So it was very much, you know, blinders back on, the focus was back on, you know, after that point. And then the descent is actually where most accidents happen in the mountains. And so that was the part that I would say even more careful and more cognizant of what I was doing. And I really didn't let up that focus until, you know, I was back at base camp and stopped to watch.
3: How long did it take you to get down?
18: The round trip was 16 hours and 32 minutes. So, yeah, just over 6.5 hours.
1: And yeah, you didn't have to take a nap. That's
6: impressive.
1: I know you have to go.
18: I wanted to take a nap.
1: Yeah, I can imagine. I know you have to go, but just real quick, is anyone like angry with you? Because like by doing this, you've kind of diminished. I'm not kidding. You've kind of diminished like the cachet that comes with summiting Everest. you know, these, it used to be this thing that billionaires could go like, hey, like, look what I did. And
3: or maybe all the all the guide groups that say, no, you can't make it up without, you know, doing it with us and right. spending $100,000.
1: Has any, do you think that in, your accomplishment in any way has done that?
18: No, I don't. I hope not. You know, I hope if anything, you know, I'm inspiring some people to get out and be in the mountains. You know, I think Everest has maybe gotten a little bit of a bad rap for kind of turning into a little bit of a circus out there. But I do think that, you know, of all the people, I met so many people on the mountain at base camp. And I think most of them are there for the right reasons. They're there exactly for the same reason I am, which is, you know, to push themselves and push their own limits. And I think it's really all about what's relative to you as a person, you know, and your experience. And I think that being up there, being in the mountains, being in the Himalaya can be a really positive and transformative experience for anybody, you know, whether you're running up it in one day or whether you're spending, you know, a month kind of doing the more traditional climbing route. I think it can be a really powerful experience regardless.
3: I'm inspired, Tyler. I'm going to go to the top of Blue Hill today and I'm going up the ski slope.
18: There you go.
3: I'm going up the treacherous ski slope route. I'm not taking the paved road.
1: He lives in the honeypot, which is where the weather gets very extreme.
3: You know about the honeypot in Canton. You know all about it, Tyler.
1: That's right, Tyler.
18: I have heard of it.
1: All right. No, you haven't. All right, Tyler Andrews. Listen, congratulations, man. It's
3: so cool.
18: Thank you.
1: It's very cool. It was truly an amazing feat, and thank you so much for talking to us today.
18: Thanks, guys. I appreciate it.
1: All right. Thank you, Tyler. Yeah. We appreciate it as well. All right. There you go. The great Tyler Andrews.
6: What do you think he's going to do next? You just climbed the highest mountain in the world. What's the challenge now, I wonder?
3: Why didn't you ask him, John?
6: Well, you guys were rolling. I'm not interrupting you guys.
1: I could have talked to him for a very long time because Hardy was right to pivot it because we want to get into the Everest thing. We didn't have forever with him. But the thing is that I just want to know. I'm very interested in the motivation of running 100 miles.
3: Well, especially when you hear about these ultra marathoners. I was reading about one this morning, this woman got lost in the desert on one of these, you know, like crazy, you know, Saharan things. I think it was a woman, whoever it was, said, okay, well, this is it. I don't want to die like this, so I'm gonna slit my own wrists. They were so dehydrated, they couldn't get, like, any fluid to come out of their body.
1: Right, you know? She couldn't even kill herself, and then they, which has got to be pretty bad.
3: Yeah.
1: Like, you've made the decision to slit your wrist and then, like, you can't even kill yourself. It's like a hell or something. But yeah, it's just that there's like 20 of you and you decided to do something that is arguably not even good for you. And I just, the motivation of pushing yourself for no reason, right? Like, you don't need food. This is not a survival thing. That you're just kind of pushing yourself just to push yourself. It's very interesting to me. And, you know, I've listened to several books on the subject, meaning like three. So if you have any questions.
3: Yeah, just to direct them to
1: and
3: Fred.
1: You can't get Tyler, ask me, because I'm a bit of an armchair expert. In fact, I think I'll start a podcast about it and preach to everyone about how
3: we
1: I
3: should
1: know
3: have
1: more
3: dropped the
1: that.
3: Real lingo on him. What about the Khumbu Icefall? Was that particularly treacherous this season?
1: I was just impressed that, you know, you fly into Kathmandu. You have much better memory than I do.
3: Well, you got to read the book, not just listen to
1: it. I read Into Thin Air. They didn't have audiobooks except for CD back then. I read that book. I read. I'm always reading.
3: I know.
1: Just listen to the nonfiction when I'm walking the dog. Don't worry about me.
3: I'm a reader, too.
1: I can do it. I can see what a bunch of images together can make out things. All right. We'll be back in just a moment.
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6: Red Sox open up a three-game series against Tampa Bay with a loss. 3-1 at Tropicana Field. Marcelo Meyer, a solo homer. And the Sox will play the Rays again tonight. Peyton Tolley will pitch. The Boston Globe is reporting John Henry is not considering firing Chief Baseball Officer Craig Breslow. San Antonio won Game 3 of the NBA Finals last night. They beat the Knicks 115-111. Knicks still lead this series 2-1. Game 4 is tomorrow night. Patriots assigned first-round draft pick Caleb Lomu. Second-rounder Gabe Akers is the only pick still unsigned. Heading into mandatory minicamp today, Christian Gonzalez and Kayshawn Booty expected to attend. Mike Vrabel will meet the media at 12:45. That's a press conference we will carry live here on your flagship radio station for the Patriots, 98.5 The Sports Hub. 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
10: Hey, we are Toucher and Hardy. A big day today as our fart monitors have arrived. And we know that Adolfo is getting one and Nick is getting one. We'll get into all of that in just a moment. We have the good doctor that is running the fart study out of University of Maryland has sent us the particulars. And so we will have that for you. It's interesting with the Knicks game last night. As a kid, I remember when the Knicks had Ewing kind of pulling for them when they would be in the finals. I don't know if it was because they were in the Eastern Conference and I had a predilection to the Eastern Conference because of I lived in a city where there was Eastern Conference team. I don't know.
11: I think we all just like Patrick Ewing.
10: I loved Patrick Ewing at Georgetown when I was like a little kid because Georgetown was obviously like a phenomenon and people, which is pretty funny now, is that people were walking around with Georgetown memorabilia on.
12: Oh, God. Like, here? Especially when Ewing, because Ewing went to high school.
10: Because you guys
12: here.
10: Were so good to him.
12: I know, I know. Boston throwing was not good to him. I know. Boston was not good to him. But the Georgetown paraphernalia around here in the mid-80s was ridiculous.
10: Yeah, so if you are, you know, younger than, you know, I guess late 40s, you can't imagine a world where people are walking around in all... It just seems absurd now that Georgetown would be a brand that people wore. Like, I had a Georgetown sweatshirt. I didn't even know where Georgetown was. I had no idea what the hell was going on. But they... Patrick Ewing was such a huge star, and you know that team was in those great, you know, NCAA finals games, the Villanova game where everyone was high on cocaine. It was from Villanova at Pinckney and stuff like that.
12: Right.
10: A big disaster of a team, but they ended up winning that. I had no idea where Villanova was. I had no idea what the hell was going on, but I was like obsessed with Patrick Ewing.
11: I just liked it because he normalized the idea of wearing a T-shirt underneath basketball jersey that so I could hide my skinny, spindly arms.
10: But the thing is that if you look back, very tight T-shirts, almost like a second skin.
11: Yeah, well, mine were not tight, but still it could cover up some of my, scrawniness.
10: Shireman is the real hero now because he's like a fat kid in the pool. With a T-shirt on. Shireman has got the baggy white T-shirt. Like, he is not... We had a writer on, remember? And he was like, Shireman's like Ewing. And I'm like, oh, no.
7: No.
10: Ewing had, like, a girl's small on. It was, like, ripping. It was almost Hoganing off of him. It was almost like the Hulkster in full Hulk mode. It was, like, ripping apart. Mm-hmm. So I'm with you in the shirt underneath the jersey was a look that everyone emulated. But I think the way we were doing things was a little different than they were at Georgetown. But I got to tell you, oh boy, was I happy that they lost last night. That I don't know how they've managed to make that team so unlikable, but I do. It's the fans. And again, we do this every year. It seems that we have this conversation. But New York is like the definition of a cosmopolitan city. It's the definition of a big market. And for some reason, everyone gets all giddy and dumb about the Knicks. And I just don't know why there isn't that fatalism that I enjoy so much from good fan bases. This good fatalism that everything's going to fall apart and you're not. It's almost that shock. I remember when the Rangers won that cup. Like, 94. There was almost, like, this like, idea of, like, shock that I can't believe this really happened.
7: Well, you got to remember, too, it was double that because the Knicks were in the NBA Finals at the same time the Rangers were in the Stanley Cup Finals. So there was no fatalism from Knicks fans. And then it was the other way.

0: in the Knicks and the Jets. The Knicks, the Jets won the Super Bowl in 69, and I think the Knicks
1: last 73 was 73. Last
0: one. Yep. So there's really no difference. You've made the NBA Finals is the equivalent of an AFC Championship game. The Jets have been to three AFC Championship games in my lifetime. But like the idea of them winning a Super Bowl is absurd. That's a good point I just made. So I'm a Jets fan. Knicks fans should be like Jet fans. They really should. The Knicks have been terrible this century. They have not won in almost the same... They haven't won in my lifetime. The Jets haven't won in my lifetime. Why are the Knicks fans all giddy and dumb? Like, never an AFC Championship game where I'm like, the Jets got it locked, baby. Like, ring it up. No, you know they're going to lose.
2: Yeah, what is this good feeling based in?
0: Yeah, it's, like, dumb. Like, I get, you know, going and celebrating and like, I get why the tickets are expensive, and I understand all of that. But I don't understand the, like, you know, Brunson's the best Nick ever. Like, how would you know? Like, what do you know if he's the best Nick ever?
1: And he's not. But
0: like, no, he's not. Like, but it's just not. It's just ridiculous. There's guys that won two championships. How are they not? Like, Brunson's the best Nick ever. This is the best Nick team. Like, a lot of people. And, you know, every pundit is a Knicks fan. And they're cynical about everything else. Stephen A. Smith, who is very talented, he's so cynical about the Cowboys, right? Mm-hmm. Like, he never comes, and he's a Cowboys fan. I know this because he's a talented broadcaster. Everyone pays attention to him. But with the Knicks, it's like, like, everyone gets all, like, not cheerleaderly and dumb.
1: Yeah, Stephen A., who says that Brunson is the best Nick ever if they win, is not true.
2: Not everyone agrees with you that Stephen A. Smith is the best.
3: I think mostly cheers. It was loud and it was very enthusiastic.
4: Mr. President, ESPN commentator Stephen A. Smith, who was talking about running for president, said he would blame you if the Knicks lost the game. How do you respond to that?
3: I think he's a nice guy, but you need a certain aptitude to run for president. You need a high IQ. I'm not sure that Stephen has that. I don't think he does, actually.
0: I just, whatever with the Stephen A. Smith stuff, my funny thing is like a lot of cheers, you know?
1: I know.
0: Like, what do you care?
1: Biggest cheer ever. Biggest cheer ever anybody's ever gotten.
0: Yeah, it's booze. But the thing is that, like, if I'm the president, like, even as the equivalent of him talking about the crowd booing him and saying there's a lot of cheers and, like, caring about that, would be the equivalent of me caring that lunatic at the golf tournament yesterday thought I did nights. Do you understand? Like, it should mean nothing to him that a crowd of 18,000 would boo him or cheer him. Yeah, sure, you're going to be polarizing. You're the president of the United States. Like, you're above cheers and boos. Who cares?
1: Nope.
0: It's like he's very into ratings and cheering. Anyway, the Knicks lost, and that was glorious. All right, we'll be back. We have fart monitor talk to get to.
2: Yeah.
0: We'll be back in just a moment.
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10: Yandy Diaz hit the first pitch at the bottom of the first inning for a homer. He added a sacrifice fly in the eighth, and Tampa Bay beat the Red Sox 3-1 in the opener of a three-game series in Florida. Chad Tracy got a homer from Marcelo Meyer and three singles. That was it for the night.
14: We didn't hit much. Obviously, we took some scattered good at bats during the game, but didn't create a lot of opportunities for ourselves.
10: They'll pitch Peyton Tolley against the Rays tonight. The Boston Globe is also reporting John Henry is not considering firing Chief Baseball Officer Craig Breslow. San Antonio beat the Knicks 115-111 in Game 3 of the NBA Finals last night at Madison Square Garden. Victor Wembanyama, 32 points for the winners. The Knicks still lead the best of 7, 2-1. They'll host Game 4 tomorrow night. Patriots begin mandatory minicamp today in Foxborough. Mike Vrabel will meet the media at 12:45. It's a press conference we'll carry live here on 98.5 The Sports Hub. After skipping OTAs, Christian Gonzalez and wideout Kayshon Booty are both expected to be in attendance. Yesterday, the Patriots signed first-round draft pick Caleb Lomu. In Game 4 of the Stanley Cup Finals is tonight in Las Vegas. The Golden Knights lead Carolina 2-1. Sports Hub headlines are brought to you by the $14.99 Big Deal Meals at the 99. 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

0: I mean, fine, I'll buy the Mercedes. You got me. If you all seen the commercial.
1: Fine, I'll invest. I'll invest with you, Fisher Investments.
0: The woman comes out of the house and there's a big bow in the Mercedes, and then the husband says, pull my finger. You remember the big pull my finger Mercedes campaign that was very big in the 80s? Those luxury car brands couldn't get farting was the real regal thing to do back then, but the times have changed. So scientists at the University of Maryland, the reason that Hardy played that song is because it is Hardy, the summer of farts.
1: Yeah. Oh, y'all, I'm sorry. Do you want

0: And then it fades.
1: That's a fade.
0: Yeah, you gotta fade out. You can't just end. You gotta have something to talk over. So it is the summertime of farts. What are you talking about? This is so immature. Is it? Let me tell you this. Scientists at the University of Maryland have created smart underwear, the first wearable device designed to measure human flatulence. By tracking hydrogen and flatus, the device helps scientists revisit long-standing assumptions about how often people actually fart. It also opens a new window into measuring gut microbial metabolism in everyday life. One more paragraph. For decades, physicians have struggled to help patients with intestinal gas complaints as gastroenterologist Michael Levitt, known in the field as King of Farts, wrote in 2000, it's virtually impossible for the physician to objectively document the existence of excessive gas currently available in tests. That was the problem in 2000. So since the year 2000, at least, Michael Levitt, who we had on the show, has been obsessed with the problem that even the great Ben Franklin wrote about. And it's true. Farts. So we had him on. And he's doing this study with the University of Maryland. And forever what had doomed these kinds of projects was, sure, they had a fart monitor, but it's not practical. It's huge. It's too cumbersome. People won't wear it. So smart underwear comes to the rescue. And Hardy, you are holding the package in your hand right now.
1: From the University of Maryland, addressed to Nick Cimelli, Toucher and Hardy Show. And it is time to see what we have here.
0: Ah, it's a very small envelope.
2: The unboxing, that's a lot smaller than I thought it was going to be.
0: It would be something like that.
1: I thought it was going to be like in a refrigerated, styrofoam.
2: Preserve the monitor,
0: like when they get a kidney, like in the mail. I understand what you're saying. You thought it was going to be a whole medical operation.
1: All right, so we have...
0: Oh, it's a brochure.
1: We have two... Oh. This is the Human Flatus Atlas Participant Guide.
2: Okay.
1: So you want to take one of those? Right. There are two of them in here because presumably there are two.
0: Okay, and this is obviously, they've really dumbed it down for people. The Human Flatus Atlas Protocol, otherwise known as the fart meter, they have the stages of you, Adolfo and Nick, what they'll be doing.
2: Okay.
0: And I'll hold this up for the cameras on YouTube so you can see this is all legit.
2: It's a flow chart thing happening there.
0: I will show everyone. This is like a very consumer-friendly guide. It just shows you that you don't have to be a scientist to wear the dang thing. It says, pre-wearing, you receive the smart underwear. Check. Then you will have to download the Human Flatus application, Nicholas. Which you have. All right, come in here then.
1: The Human Flatus.
0: If you have it, come in here already.
1: The Human Flatus Atlas app.
0: All right, so Nicholas is on his way in. He had to dot some I's and cross some T's before he could make the trip into the studio. Not easy for him to move as he is.
2: Here he is.
0: Very short-legged and big-butted. His thighs rubbed together and he is sat down. He has a look of concern on his face. Nick, what is troubling
3: you? My thighs do not rub together.
0: Yes, they absolutely do. What is concerning you? You have a look of concern on your
3: face. No, nothing. There was some stuff over here.
0: Well, control that. It's off-putting. Sorry. All right, so you have the app.
3: Yes, I do.
0: All right, can you tell us a little bit about what the app says?
3: Well, it says, before wearing, plug in the smart underwear and wait for status LED to turn green.
0: Okay, now, do you have the patience to do that?
3: Yes.
0: Okay, so you can wait until it charges. You're not too gung-ho.
3: I am. I'll wait until it charges.
0: Now, do you think they have mail service where Adolfo lives? Do you think that there's actually a gentleman or woman that could hand this machine off to him when we send him one?
1: There's a P.O. box situation, I'm guessing.
0: Okay.
1: There is a Walwart charger in the package.
0: A Walwart charger?
1: You took one of the devices out, Nicholas?
3: Yes, yeah. Okay. So it's all charged.
0: Nicholas had to get his little hands on that thing.
1: This is the Human Flatus Atlas device.
0: It's almost microscopic.
1: And that is what it looks like.
2: Okay. Size of a nickel.
0: Well, yeah, a nickel or what it looks very similar to is if you get like an Apple tag that you put on someone's car that you're stalking.
3: Yep.
0: So you can make sure that they're not going anywhere that you don't like.
1: And also... very thoughtful, included in the package are a bunch of Purell wipes.
0: Yeah. Right.
2: I can understand that.
0: Because obviously, yeah, like, if you have a third party touching the flattest apparatus, you don't want to have any problems with that. Right. All right, so Nicholas, it just said to charge it?
3: Yeah, yeah.
0: Okay, there's nothing else in that app.
1: No, okay, so you have to scan two things here. You have to scan this QR code to download, and then you're going to have to open the app and scan another code to identify you as the one
3: that's
1: user.
3: Right.
1: So you've done all that.
3: Yeah, yeah, yeah.
0: All right, so you've not done that yet. So you are in the pre-wearing stage still.
3: Right.
0: Okay,
3: right.
0: Yes. Now, well, there's a lot of work to do.
1: There's a lot of work to do, and unfortunately, I think we're going to have to send the other one to Adolfo and have them kind of, should we have them log on at the same time?
0: Yes, we need the study to be accurate, but there is some legwork in this. It's not just about wearing it. You have to photograph all food with the app, everything that you consume.
3: Yeah, which I didn't know.
0: Yeah.
3: Yeah.
0: And that's going to be interesting, too, to see what Nicholas puts in that body of his every day. Well, and Adolfo, too.
3: Yeah.
0: That is actually like a little bonus.
2: Yeah.
0: Who knows what Adolfo
2: eats? Yeah, I was just going to say, I think it's more for the Adolfo discovery than Nicholas.
1: This will be fun. What we would like you to do, in addition to uploading your photos, I'm guessing you have to upload into the app, please send them to a group text as well. Mm-hmm. So when you upload that photo, also send it to us so we can be monitoring ourselves.
3: Do you want me to share it on the Instagram?
0: No.
3: No.
0: Okay. If you're directed to at some point in the study, and we might tell you to do that, but certainly not. This is privileged information.
3: Okay.
0: For now.
1: Fred, I direct your attention to the middle page of the brochure where it shows where the sensor is to be worn. And that
0: can be described as the taint.
1: I believe it's north of the taint, or south, so to speak.
0: Oh,
1: they want that sensor.
2: I want it right up.
1: I guess I thought it was going to be like on the band, maybe, of your underwear.
2: Yeah, and behind there. Yeah, that makes more sense. Boy, they want up close and personal, man. They don't want to miss anything.
3: Right up there.
0: Attach the smart underwear to your underwear before getting dressed. But do it before you get dressed, okay?
3: Okay.
0: Locate the section on the underwear near the back of the crotch. So this is the taint. Start with the black snap, use the white snap, and then you put it on. But you will have to... This is interesting because this gets fun. You're going to have to photograph all your food with the app.
3: Yeah.
0: Now, do you think this is going to change how you eat because you know that we'll be able to see everything that you eat?
3: Well, do I try to eat more more food?
0: Well,
3: with
0: we can play
3: fiber?
0: With it. I mean, we can play with it. Obviously, yeah. We can find out. I want a baseline first. I certainly think that's the way science would do it.
1: I want crab cakes and broccoli day one. That's what you have for breakfast.
0: Nicholas, you eat whatever you want, but you keep it normal because we'll see. We can start playing with it. You know, we can start seeing if we can manipulate it a little bit with what you eat. But at first, I just want to know what you do eat. That, for some reason, is interesting
3: to me.
0: You
3: want a baseline.
0: Me.
3: Sure.
0: Yeah, I need a baseline of your normal behavior.
1: So during the study, you will wear the smart underwear all day and all night for 3 days.
0: Yeah.
1: It's okay to briefly remove the smart underwear.
0: Not in my opinion.
1: Never wear
0: Tape it to your inside your butt cheeks in the shower.
1: Never wear the smart underwear through a security screening.
0: Yeah. So if that leaves Nick out because he's flying all over.
1: When connected correctly, the status LED blinks blue once, then blinks red repeatedly. Might take up 5 seconds to see the blue flash.
3: Okay.
0: Yeah. Right. And don't confuse that to the fart you're lighting, which we've learned are not blue blazers. Interesting, huh?
2: It depends. If you live in, we were informed that if you live in Europe, it lights up differently than if you live here.
0: Our diets are so, we have so many similarities, but so many differences in our diets.
1: Your smart underwear kit includes 3 Purell hand sanitizing wipes. After each day wearing the device, use one wipe to wipe the device clean. You can also use a damp paper towel.
0: Nick, which will you use? Will you use a Purell wrap or will you use a damp paper towel?
3: I think I'm going to use the wipe they provided.
0: Good. Yeah. You want to keep it clean.
3: Yeah.
0: Yeah.
1: Participate. Do not wear the smart underwear when going through security checkpoints, airports, borders, courthouses, participating in strenuous exercise, especially cycling.
2: That's a problem.
0: Well, you're going to have to adjust your lifestyle a little bit for this thing.
1: Don't wear it when it could get wet. showering, or swimming.
0: Yeah. Mm.
1: And don't wear it if it's damaged, hot to the touch, or has been washed.
0: Wouldn't it be funny if his balls lit on fire due to this? All right. Well, Nicholas, it's very exciting. We have the fart monitors. Now we're going to have to send one to Adolfo, which requires getting Adolfo's address. Adolfo, text me your address so we can get this down to you post-haste.
3: Do you want me to start wearing it now?
0: No.
1: No.
2: Okay. No. How they said you have to wait till Adolfo gets it.
0: You have really no background in science. That would be asinine to have you start wearing it before Adolfo. It's 3 days.
1: This is all about science.
3: Okay. Sorry.

0: And then after, so you only wear it for 3 days. So there's very little wiggle room in terms of what we can do. But post wearing it, you complete a final survey.
1: Oh.
0: So just know that's on the agenda, Nicholas.
2: Okay.
0: You'll be forced to write. All right. Well, I don't want to take this away from Nicholas. But they've made it. They've really dummied it down for people like Nick wearing the fart monitor. And I'm excited that you're going to have to take a picture of your food.
2: Yeah.
0: Do you think that you're not excited about that?
2: I'm not excited about that.
0: If you took pictures of your food yesterday, what would you have taken pictures of?
2: Yesterday, I don't really remember. I do remember.
0: Nick, you remember what you eat if you could think about it.
2: Well, listen, I do remember. Well, I didn't remember, actually, eating three sub rolls and a box of Cinnamon Toast Crunch overnight in my sleep. So,
0: whoa.
3: When was this? Hang on.
2: Last week.
0: Okay. Whoa. How come you never mentioned this? You're becoming a little Adolfo-ish in your old age. All right. So your wife told you.
2: Yes.
0: She said, Nick, you won't believe it. Last night, what was going on? You ate three sub rolls in a whole box of.
2: Well, she was pissed because the day before she bought those sub rolls for dinner. We were making like meatball subs.
0: You were having
2: bread. And apparently, I ate the sub rolls before we even had that planned like dinner, and the Cinnamon Toast Crunch, which she bought for herself.
0: Okay, so you ate it all in one night while you were asleep?
2: Yeah.
0: Oh, God.
3: Do you do that? Do you sleepwalk?
2: I sleep eat a lot.
0: So you
3: do you take Ambien or something?
2: No.
3: Melatonin?
0: No, please don't say it was melatonin or magnesium.
3: NyQuil Pure Z?
2: No.
0: Sweet,
2: I do take melatonin, but not like often enough to.
3: You're not taking magnesium too, are you?
2: No.
0: No. I can only. Well, he wouldn't be here today if he did that. He'd be in a coma.
1: How often does this happen?
2: Probably twice. Per week.
0: Whoa. Yeah. So twice a week in your sleep, and you don't remember any of this.
2: No, get up. I don't.
0: You get up and you go to the kitchen.
2: I go to the kitchen, eat something, then go back upstairs, and I might bring something upstairs because she'll find it in bed.
0: Oh my God,
2: and then
3: twice in the last year.
2: But
3: he's doing it twice a week.
0: You sleep eat twice a week?
2: Yeah.
1: Holy crap, you understand.
2: But then when I come down to, you know, get ready for work and stuff, I'll know if I ate something in the middle of the night, if there's like cereal on the couch or something, or food just like randomly around the living
1: room. So it's not just on the counter. You will go physically and go sit down.
0: So you black out. You're essentially blacked out. You're behaving in ways that you don't recall and really can't control. So you're walking around like in a blackout twice a week eating.
2: I think recently it's blackout. Sometimes I'm like, I'm kind of awake, but really not awake. And I'm walking around like, you know.
0: So you have no recollection of eating that bread and that cinnamon
2: toast
0: crunch.
2: When I wake up in the morning to get ready for work? No.
0: Okay.
2: No. So, I'm walking down and I'm like, oh, wow, there's an empty, you know, bread bag. And it's a lot of the times it's bread. I don't know why. I love carbs, apparently.
0: Right. I mean, you're not going to be able to have bread in the house. So you get up and you do this. And does she hear you get up?
2: No. Sometimes she does.
0: And does she try to stop you from eating?
2: No.
0: She just lets you go.
2: But she knows
0: to let you cook.
2: she knows. Sometimes there's been times I've gone into bed and she's like, oh, what did you eat this time? And I'm like,
0: and you've never done anything else except for eat.
2: What's up?
0: You've never done anything else except for eat.
2: Most of the time it's just for eating.
0: Well, what is it the other time?
3: Something else that you would do when you're sleepwalking?
2: Oh, no. It's mainly just eating.
0: And this is, have you asked the doctor why you're getting up and not remembering?
2: No.
0: It's of no concern to you that you're doing things that you're not aware of in the morning.
2: It's definitely concerning, especially like eating bread in the middle of the night is probably not good for your
0: melatonin. But that would be the least of my concerns, the bread. It doesn't really matter what you're eating.
3: Yeah, I don't know why it's just bread. It's because you're a little fat girl. That's why. Say it. Say I'm a little fat girl. That's why I eat bread in the middle of the night in my sleep.
0: It doesn't, even if you ate apples, it's not what you're eating that would be my concern. It was that it's happening.
1: Yeah, it's like, dangerous.
3: Getting up and walking around in a state of not fully consciousness.
2: I don't see what
3: that's concerning.
2: I don't see what the big deal is. It's not like I'm going out and like ganging the car while I'm sleeping.
0: Nick, no, Nick,
2: it's
0: you're
2: just,
0: moving
2: it's
0: or
2: eating.
0: Nick, I know, but you're doing things that you're not aware of. In behaving in ways that you seem to have no recollection of control over.
1: Like, if you have to go down a flight of stairs to do this, this is very dangerous.
0: Well, just anything. Yeah. Like, if you were doing anything, if you were literally just getting up and, like, folding clothes, just that you're behaving in
3: ways... I would ask my doctor about it. Wouldn't you?
0: If it happened the second time, yes.
3: Second time in a week?
0: I would go, yes, this seems like a severe... Right. And this sleep can't be any good. I mean, if you're asleep walking around eating, yeah. I don't think you're in a REM sleep or a deep sleep.
2: It's not great.
0: No, I don't. And
2: it's not great.
0: Yeah. You got to get a whoop. I wonder what the whoop would say. The whoop has been very stern with me lately.
4: Oh, really?
0: Yeah. It's been like, you're not getting this chemical release because you're not pushing yourself. But so, yeah, I mean, so obviously you're not getting good sleep.
4: Nope.
0: You're also... Like, I mean, you could wake up and it could be a real bloodbath. I mean, you could be, you could walk out a window. You could get behind the wheel. Who knows what you could be doing? It's just.
2: Well, I never thought about that.
0: Of course you haven't.
2: Yeah, yeah, yeah.
0: You're a real deep thinker.
2: It's mainly just been isolated food.
0: And you didn't panic the first time that this happened.
2: No. Mainly I just go downstairs and just see the food. And I'm like, oh, man, again.
0: Wouldn't you be out of your mind,
1: petrified,
0: freaked out,
1: scared the crap out of me?
0: If you woke up and you knew that you had been walking around your house doing
1: stuff,
0: and you had no recollection of doing it, it's bad enough when you get like blacked out drunk and do something like that. Yeah. But at least you know you got blacked out drunk.
1: Nick, you
0: got
1: to see someone about this.
2: Fine.
0: Well, first of all,
3: how's he going to photograph what he eats when he's asleep? This is a real problem.
1: Oh, good call.
3: We need security cameras in the kitchen.
0: It's going to have to be... Nick, give us access to some security cameras all around your house. Especially the B room.
2: Well, the problem is, like, am I photographing every single thing I eat?
3: Yes!
1: That's the point. Yes. Okay. Yes.
0: Well, what would be the...
2: This is going to suck.
0: Nick, what would
2: Pop-tarts.
0: Be...
2: Pop-Tarts.
0: Nick, what would be the other option if you weren't taking photographs of everything you ate?
2: Why would you
0: take a photograph of anything you ate?
2: I guess I don't really eat like three meals per day.
0: But I don't know how that means anything to the University of Maryland. They want to know what you're eating.
2: Boy. Okay.
0: God, it's got to be good to be Nick. He's so carefree. He just gets up, he eats. He's been. How long has this been going on?
2: Years.
0: Just walking around in a blackout,
3: twice
0: waking
3: a week.
0: Up in the morning.
2: Maybe it might have been more. I'm not sure.
1: We're genuinely concerned, Nick.
0: All right, I want to have. All right, John, we're not that concerned. All right, Nick, I want to talk to your wife tomorrow.
2: Okay.
0: Your whole family's been calling in recently, except for your father, who you're estranged from.
2: He doesn't talk to me.
0: That's called
2: He's
0: a strange.
2: He's not talking to me.
0: All right. Well, I don't know what you did, but it was certainly not good. Maybe you called him while you were blacked out in one of your sleepwalks.
5: Ah, Nick, you called me and said all kinds of crazy nonsense.
6: But there ain't no cure for the summertime.
0: I can't believe you just came out and said for years I've been getting up and eating and have no recollection of when I eat.
3: Twice a week.
0: Twice a week, and you've never mentioned it one time. We do a show every day, and this has never been brought up.
2: I know.
0: All right.
2: I'm kind of surprised I haven't brought it up.
0: All right. Well, Nicholas, thank you. We look forward to getting you that fart monitor and finding out more about this sleep eating that you've been doing, which seems like a big concern. But Nick just can get through life. He doesn't really care what happens. It doesn't really matter to him. He just, for years, he's just been like, oh, it's just something that happens. It's just something that I do. Most people be petrified, but Nick is absolutely fine. All right.
3: Footloose and fancy free.
0: I mean, there's a lot of people that want to talk about this. I wonder if we should push Ian Brown. Yeah, I think we got to push Ian Brown because I'm going to take these phone calls. This is pretty weird. All right, we'll be back in just a moment.
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0: Hey, we are Toucher and Hardy. We were just talking to Nick. We have these fart things that we can put on him. And he's going to put them on. And we said you have to take pictures of your food. And then Nick just blurts out that, yeah, you know, and I don't even know some of the things I eat. And I say, what are you talking about? He goes, I get up in the middle of the night and I apparently, without my knowledge, I go in and I eat a bunch of food and then get back into bed. And I had a friend who texted me and he made a good point. He goes, what if you're at a hotel or, you know, you're not at home? What if you're walking around some strange environment? Like, what if you got up like in a hotel in your boxer shorts and your balls are out and you're just walking around? Like, I don't know the level of unconsciousness that you're in when you're walking around in a sleepwalk state. And Hardy and I were talking about it off air. And, you know, there's witnesses to us sleeping. I don't recall ever, or I've certainly never been told by anyone that I've been getting up in the middle of the night and walking around, let alone going and doing things. And the idea that Nick doesn't even, it never occurred to him to ask someone about this over the years and years it's been going on, it makes me very jealous of him and jealous of his brain, because this is the opposite of catastrophizing things. This is like a foxhole bunker mentality, like one of these dopes that didn't care about being in World War II. Ever hear about them? Like, there'd be these happy guys, they'd be getting shelled and bombarded in these bunkers, and everyone's like freaking out, and there'd be like two guys that are just like la da da da da.
3: And what's really concerning is I think this is now kind of infected his wife, Brittany, who appears to be like a very intelligent and thoughtful person. She's been so desensitized by finding him covered in feces, half dead, moaning in ecstasy, that now the fact that he gets up twice a week in the middle of the night to gorge himself on carbs doesn't even move the needle for her anymore.
0: Yeah.
3: It's not a big deal.
0: I mean, let alone a full box of Cinnamon Toast Crunch.
3: You didn't eat the whole box.
0: He ate the whole box. He said he ate a box of it.
1: Yeah.
0: He's not smiling in there, by the way.
1: No, this happened.
0: Let's go to Jimmy. Go ahead.
5: Yeah, so first, I think we have found out why our friend Nicholas is so buxom. You know, all those carbs every night are going straight to that big old booty. And I think what would be a clever idea, and I apologize, I don't want to tell anybody how to do anything, but I really think there's an opportunity here for the Tutcher and Hardy Instagram page if we get one of those Nest cameras and put that in the old kitchen and living room of Nick's house just to see what's doing.
0: Yeah, I would assume there is some problems given that there's a wife and kids. But if it was Nick on his own, I would like to have a big brother situation where we're monitoring him at all times. But I think that there might be some ethical challenges given the the children that are sitting around. I don't believe that that is anything that we should have access to.
3: I wonder if just knowing the camera was there, though. Like, okay, we're just going to plug it in when you go to bed. You know, no one else is going to be up in the middle of the night. If subconsciously knowing it were there would prevent you from doing this.
0: I would think for most people it would, but it wouldn't for Nick, because Nick doesn't seem to have a care in the world.
14: It probably would. And about the, if I'm staying at a hotel or something, I won't do it. If I'm in a comfortable place, if I'm at home or something, then I'll most likely go downstairs.
0: How many times have you been in a hotel in the last year?
14: Last year? In the last year, probably once or twice, maybe.
0: Okay,
14: once.
0: So you spent one night at a hotel.
14: Yeah.
0: Okay, so you have the whole background of the sample size of the one night.
14: But this has been happening for years.
0: Right. So at home, two days a week, you'll get up and eat without any knowledge of it.
14: Right. Yes.
0: But the one time that you were at a hotel, it didn't happen. So you can't remove the idea that this could possibly happen, that in a strange environment, you
14: could
0: get up.
14: I guess it could happen, yes. Yeah.
0: And you certainly know that this doesn't have to just be eating. That's just what it is now.
14: Mm-hmm.
0: Do you go to bed hungry?
14: No. That's the thing, I don't.
0: No. So you don't deprive yourself of food all day, and then you get up like and you're ravenous. And your body
22: that
0: is
22: would
0: like
22: make sense.
14: So I normally have something for breakfast and snack during the
3: first show,
14: late morning, early afternoon.
0: Right, you're always stuffed in your face, right?
14: and then dinner, and basically that's it.
3: And then nighttime snack, before bed.
14: Not including the nighttime snacks.
0: Yeah. All right. So you had three sub rolls in a full box of cat.
14: I've never done that before, though.
2: So that was a first.
3: Well, how often do you have sub rolls? To the point in the house?
0: That, yeah.
3: It's like saying, I've never done it in a hotel.
0: You might be betting 1,000. You don't know.
3: Stay in hotels.
2: Meaning, like, Brittany was legitimately, like, pissed about that.
0: And I like that she was mad about the box of cereal and not about her husband
6: wandering around at night
0: without consciousness eating stuff.
2: She's so used to it. That's why.
0: I know. You've put the bar so low for her.
2: I know.
0: I mean, you really have. Like, she's freakish in what she's had to put up with. All right. Fred, go ahead.
22: Hey, what's going on, guys?
0: Hey, what's up?
22: Listen, I think this is all a ruse. I think that Nick's getting up in the middle of the night, fully conscious, eating all the food that his wife wants to have or eat, and he's like, oh, I was asleep. I think he's lying to get out of trouble.
0: And you think he brought it up, and this is why he has not mentioned it up until this point, and he brought it up kind of as like a message to her, like, look, because this just happened, and he's saying to her, look, I even said it on the radio, so it's got to be true. I get where you're coming from.
22: Exactly. He woke up and it was like, oh, honey, I know I ate all the food that you wanted, but I was asleep. And now he's like, oh, I'll bring this home big time and say it on the radio. She'll definitely believe me now.
3: It's a decent theory. If I thought Nick had one conniving or devious bone in his body.
0: Yeah, that's a long way to go for Nick, I think.
3: I would consider that. But, yeah.
0: And plus, twice a week of having to sneak eating seems like a rather excessive, like at a certain point it's like hiding drinking, like you're gonna, like at a certain point it's up, like you've been found out, like, you know, a couple nights a week for years and years is a pretty long con to eat a box of cinnamon Trost Crunch.
3: Do you get nagged at all about what you eat, like during the day? Are you know is she slapping food out of your hands?
2: No,
0: they got a baby, and that's time to get fat.
3: All bets are off. Yeah,
0: when you have a baby, it's just the least of your concerns is what you're eating. Dan, hello.
23: Hey, he has a history of this. I mean, when he went to that bachelor party, he got a little cut, and then it turned out, you know, to attack his heart, and then he ended up in his own feces. If you keep sleepwalking, you're going to poo yourself.
0: Yeah, it's true. Have you pooed yourself again, Nick? Do you go to the bathroom? He's talking to all kinds.
2: I have not pooed myself.
0: All right, you have not. You've
2: no.
0: You don't get up nocturnal. You don't go to the bathroom in a daze.
3: Well, we don't know.
2: I do not.
0: Would your wife know if you were going number two?
2: Mm. Would she know?
0: Yes. Would she know if you were going? If you were unconsciously,
3: could you describe
0: going
3: what evidence might be left?
0: Right. Have you never pooed the bed?
2: Pooed the bed? No.
0: Have you ever peed the bed?
2: Maybe when I was a kid.
0: Well, not when you were a kid. I'm talking about recently.
2: No, not recently. No.
0: Interesting.
24: DA has shown up all of a sudden.
0: No, it's not DA. It's just it's Fred, and it's curiosity.
24: All right.
0: Mm-hmm.
3: Not even on an accident?
0: Because what would be more likely, you getting up and eating a box of Cinnamon Toast Crunch or a guy standing up and peeing on the bed? Because I've seen one and I haven't seen the other. I've seen plenty of guys get up, like open a closet and take a leak. Now they're wasted.
3: Yeah.
0: But like I've seen that. There was a guy in my fraternity that slept with this girl and he got up in the middle of the night and he peed on her. And it wasn't on purpose. He thought he was in the bathroom. Like not directly on her, but like in bed, like on the bed while she was in the bed. Which is an infamous story and was great fun the next day.
3: But most
0: she was not pleased.
3: Yeah, but most of those involve like heavy drinking. Are you drinking a lot before bed?
0: Oh, Nick.
2: No.
0: We know you drink after the show.
3: We know you day drink. Did you day drink yesterday? It was Monday.
0: When the cat's away situation, the mice will play?
2: I barely drink. During the week, I barely drink.
0: Mm.
2: But on the weekends, I might have a beer or two.
0: Mm.
3: Five, yeah.
0: Times that by 10. Nick, go ahead.
25: Hi, how are you?
0: Hey, what's up?
25: So, Fred, you said you were curious. My curiosity is, how did he eat the Cinnamon Toast Crunch? Hand fistfuls out of the box?
3: Mm.
25: Or was he sitting down with a bowl?
3: Oh, yeah.
25: Excellent. Boom.
0: Good question. Really good question. Yeah, out of the box. Because, okay, so you really probably are asleep.
2: Yeah.
0: Because you wouldn't eat a whole box of cereal with your hands.
2: Right.
0: If you were awake.
2: Mm-hmm.
0: Interesting.
2: Yep.
0: What's also interesting, again, I go back to the idea that you live such an anxiety-free life. That this is just rolling.
3: This is no cause for concern. Anxiety.
0: Like, what are you thinking about all day? Like, if you're not worrying about this, what's in your head?
2: Probably the kids. I don't know.
0: Because what's funny is, like, I occasionally, I've known Nick long enough where I have to, like, give him, like, you're fine in terms of work. Like, you're not, like, nothing's going to happen to you. Like, I've done that with Nick. Because I see Nick pacing around, and I know recently that something's bothering him. So I'll text him, and I'll go, like, look, it's okay. I have the compassion to do that. But he's wasting his time worrying about that when there's something very real to be worrying about. Like, even if I was wasted and got up and was walking around and eating, I would be concerned. All right. Well, listen, Nick, you've really opened up a Pandora's box here. I'd like to talk to your wife tomorrow. 8 o'clock, please. I want to talk to her, and I want to know what's going on, and I want to know why you won't talk to your father. These are the two things that I need to know. We'll combine the two. No, I just want to talk to her about you getting up and eating.
3: Yeah, we can stick with that. There's plenty there.
0: Yeah, I'm just focusing on that. I'm kidding about the other thing. All right, we'll be back in just a moment.
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4: Marcelo Meyer hit a home run last night, but the Red Sox had four hits as a team, and they lost to Tampa Bay 3-1 at Tropicana Field. Peyton Tolley faces the Rays tonight. The Boston Globe is also reporting that the Sox are not considering firing chief baseball officer Craig Breslow. The New York Knicks had a chance to go up 3-0 to San Antonio and fell short. Spurs scored a 115-111 win at Madison Square Garden in Game 3 of the NBA Finals. Victor Wembanyama, 32 points. Spurs now down 2-1. Game 4 tomorrow night. Patriots have signed first-round draft pick Caleb Lomu. The team will begin mandatory minicamp today. And after skipping OTAs, Christian Gonzalez and wideout Kayshon Booty are both expected to be in attendance. Mike Vrabel will meet the media at 12:45. We'll carry that press conference live. 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
0: It's Fred. 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
0: Hey, we are Toucher and Hardy, Peter Rosenberg of radio fame in New York City is going to be joining us in just a moment to talk about all this stuff that's going on with the Knicks in terms of their fan base's inexplicable positivity, which is, I'm finding, to be very grating. He used to do 2 radio shows a day. He's on a lot of documentaries. He's on a lot of wrestling stuff, too. I know who he is. I was, when we saw the name, he's not like this guy who covers the Knicks as a beat writer who says, "I'll pass." When asked to do
24: it. I saw him pop up over the weekend too. I'm like, oh, there he is.
0: It's just, again, it's not like you wouldn't do the show. I understand that. Obviously, there's lots of things that I don't do, but I don't know if I would respond with "all pass." I also wouldn't respond with anything. I would just ignore it before I would say "all pass."
3: Something else that we probably need to address here, Fred, may have identified a trigger for John Wallach. Earlier, we were having the Patrick Ewing discussion, talking about the very tight T-shirt that he used to wear underneath. Listen very carefully here and see if you can identify something.
0: Ewing had like a girl's small on. You know, it was like ripping. It was almost hoganing off of him. It was almost like the Hulkster in full Hulk mode.
24: I didn't even realize I was doing it.
3: John rubbing his hands. Now, I looked didn't over at Ryan in the moment, but the John doing the very dry hand rubbing.
0: Yeah.
24: I didn't even realize
0: you need lotion.
24: And maybe there's something subconscious at play here. I need to get this under control.
0: I didn't realize this show was such a pressure cooker between Nick getting up in the middle of the night and eating and without his knowledge and John rubbing his hands together like a lunatic. It's like a real pressure cooker in here.
24: Boy, oh boy.
0: I didn't realize so much stress was upon the members of this show. Let me hear that again. Let me hear that again. John, you'll admit that this is audible. Now, I missed it. Ewing had like a girl's small on. You know, it was like ripping. It was almost Hoganing off of him. It was almost like the Hulkster in full Hulk mode.
24: There's no backtracking from that one. I heard that one. I don't know what it is.
0: What the trigger was there, why he started moving. I wonder if it's when you start talking about sports in the past. Like sports of his, I guess his 30s in terms of youth. Like, I wonder if when he rhapsodizes about the past, if he rubs his hands together greedily. Do you have the first clip of his rubbing his hands together?
3: We could pull the Instagram clip and just play that, if you could please, Ryan, because that has both hand rubbing instances from that morning.
0: Okay, so what my theory would be based on that clip is that perhaps when rhapsodizing about, because you know his own

0: ripping, was almost Hoganing off of him. It was almost like the Hulkster in full Hulk mode. Yeah, I don't know what it is. I wish there was a pattern to it so we could identify it, but it looks like John's just insane.
1: It seems that way last couple of weeks.
2: Do you moisturize?
1: No, apparently not enough. I thought I did, but apparently not enough.
0: Has your wife or your kids mentioned you rubbing your hands together?
1: No, never.
0: Because my father sucks his teeth, which might be the worst thing in the world. Like, that's like just a terrible, terrible noise. I take rubbing hands over that any day. But no one's ever mentioned to you that you rub your hands together.
1: Nope. Maybe it is a pressure cooker in here somehow. I don't know.
0: Maybe we should give you a complex about that.
2: He's very conscious about his hands now. Look at him.
0: You're like Charlie's uncle on Always Sunny. You're going to have to start bearing big fake hands. You can see my hands. You guys are unfamiliar. It's funny if you know. All right, Peter Rosenberg is going to join us in just a moment.
3: You're listening to Toucher and Hardy on the Sports Hub.
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3: Red Sox managed four hits and a total of five base runners last night in their opener against Tampa Bay. They lost 3-1 to the Rays. Marcelo Meyer, a home run in the loss. Peyton Tolley will face the Rays tonight as this three-game series continues. The Boston Globe is also reporting the team is not considering firing Chief Baseball Officer Craig Breslow. In basketball news, San Antonio ended the Knicks' 13-game playoff winning streak last night. This is care of a 115-111 win at Madison Square Garden in Game 3 of the NBA Finals. Victor Wembanyama, 32 points for the Spurs. Knicks still lead 2-1. They'll host Game 4 tomorrow night. The Patriots assigned first-round draft pick Caleb Lomu. Second-rounder Gabe Akers is still the only pick left unsigned. Heading into mandatory minicamp today, Christian Gonzalez and Kayshawn Booty are both expected to be present. Mike Vrabel will meet the media at 12:45. Its press conference will carry live here on 98.5 The Sports Hub. And Game 4 of the Stanley Cup Finals is tonight. Las Vegas will host Carolina up 2-1. 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

0: 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You can watch us on YouTube. 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Even after the show's over, where yours truly is battling with a whole phone situation, where my phone is... People, I've gotten a lot of emails on it, and I do appreciate it. But my phone will make outgoing calls. I'm able to receive and send texts. The internet in the with the apps and the looking online and the Googles and things, all humming along. Wi-Fi, no Wi-Fi, it don't matter. However, I cannot receive incoming calls, and I've thought about it. And this isn't just an inconvenience like, oh, look at us in this modern day and age addicted to our phones. I think that even when I was 5 years old, you needed to have a line that someone could reach you on. We're going back to the 1800s, not being able to receive a phone call. It's very upsetting. And I'm sitting here and I know that I'm going to have to go to Verizon today. And I'm supposed to go to Providence. I'm supposed to go to Brown University today to see my son play baseball. But if I have to go to Verizon and spend 2 hours at Verizon, I don't know if I can. I don't know if I could do the show, spend 2 hours at Verizon, then drive down to Providence, and I don't know if I've already pitched. Like, that's the thing. That's the rub, is I have to get my daughter from school, but that's I have to get my daughter from school when the game starts. So there's a very good chance I could get to Providence and he's already pitched.
1: I know you want to be there, and I know that you know you should be there and all that stuff. How much will he be pitching? You said this is like an all-star thing?
0: I would imagine an inning at most. See, yeah, I'm only going out of a sense of obligation, and I don't even know if he would care that I'm there.
2: Oh, see, that's the key. Would he be? That was the question I had on deck.
0: I know
2: there.
0: That he likes when I'm at the games. That I know is that he likes when I'm at the games. I don't know if I explained to him like how it would be impossible, because I've obviously not been at games before, not often, but there are games I've not been to. But this is really a situation of like I would get his sister early from school, a little early from school, not crazy early from school. Drive to Providence, and there's like a 50% chance he's already pitched. Maybe I shouldn't go. Because the only other option is, then I got to not pick my daughter up from school. And sure, she could walk. But again, this is a conversation I don't want to have.
2: How many times have you driven out to Groton? How many times have you driven to other away games in distant places?
0: Oh, I haven't missed him pitching for anything except for him being out of town, like in another state, like outside of New England. Or the show happening. I haven't missed it. Now, but those were things where, like, I don't even know anything was good. This is an ISL All-Star game. I don't know what's going on. Or an underclass games. Something of that nature that you're invited to play in. You can't be a senior. You could be junior or below last year. It doesn't really matter what it is. The only point is I don't know when he's pitching. If it's a game for his school, I knew he was starting. Or there was a chance he would, you know, pitch the last inning. This I don't know. Maybe I'm going to have a conversation with him. See if he cares. Because I don't know if I can do this show, then, you know, sit at this Verizon for 2 hours and then get his sister and head out to Providence. I think maybe we just batten down the hatches at that point. Where are you at that with that, Johnny?
2: I think you don't need to go. I think that this is... He's going to pitch an inning at most. Of all the games that you have watched, this game matters the least.
0: Well, it's not even really a game. I would say it's an exhibition.
2: This outing matters the least out of all the games you've gone to. And think about all the amount of time that you've spent in the car. All of those traffic jams on Route 2. Mm. All of those trips out to nowhere with one stoplight.
0: Yeah,
2: I think you might get away with not going to this one. Especially
0: think,
2: since in the end it doesn't matter all that much.
0: I mean, there's colleges there and stuff. What do you think,
1: Hardy? I think without the phone thing today.
2: Oh, sure.
1: I think without the phone thing today, it's going to be a bit of a struggle.
0: Yeah.
1: And if you were being unreasonable and like, oh, would you stop being such a baby? Just figure it out. That is my default position,
0: certainly.
1: Especially with you.
0: Yes, of course.
1: But I get it. Like, especially if it's an issue as it is with not being able to receive calls, which we all get phone calls from our kids when they need things. Most of the time, not important, but that's what you do. You always take the call from your kids, no matter what it is. And if they can't call you, then you got to get that fixed. And if you're not going to be able to do that today and get down there, then you don't go down there.
0: I got to tell you, though, if I have one more person tell me like to Google it, I'm going to go insane. Well, and it's not because the person's asking me to Google it. It's because obviously there's people that don't do that. Enough people where people feel like that's advice.
1: I didn't know how long it was going on for, but I don't think I was online and asking you, have you tried restarting your phone? That was the first thing I asked you this morning. But yeah, this has been a process, and I did imagine that you had investigated everything you could on your own.
0: Well, I talked to Verizon yesterday. They said it was a network problem, but that network problem hasn't been solved. I don't, you know, this is ongoing 24 hours. They said it was not my phone. I gave them access to it. Kevin, go ahead.
3: Kevin. Turn off the phone and turn it back on again.
1: Oh.
2: Why didn't we think of that?
0: Thank you, Kevin. I appreciate it. I will, if I run out of every other option, I'll try it. I don't want to go crazy and try that. I don't want to go Harry Carey right away and do, like, you know, mutual destruction or anything right away.
1: I'm trying it right now.
0: All right, try my phone. Yeah, you can play. No. It rang once, and then it went, and then it disappeared.
4: If you feel you have reached this recording in error, please check the number and try your call announcement to welcome.
0: All right, there you go. Bill, go ahead.
5: Hello?
0: Hello, you're on the air.
5: Yeah, okay. So, you know, Fred, what you should look to do is go into... Do you have an iPhone?
0: I do.
5: Yeah, so you go into Settings and then into General, and you scroll all the way to the bottom where it says to reset or erase iPhone.
0: I did
5: you
0: that.
5: You touch that, and you reset network settings.
0: I've done that. I've done both. I've reset the network settings, and I've reset the phone, everything except for when it erases everything.
1: What are we doing? Have we not contacted Adolfo on this?
0: Adolfo just texted me.
1: He fixes iPhones for a living.
5: Then you do have to go to Verizon to get it resolved, because if that doesn't take care of it, then it's something on their network.
0: All right, thank you. I do believe it's something on their network, but Adolfo says you have access to the Verizon app. And he says that I say I do, so maybe this is going to be, maybe I can cook with this Verizon app. Maybe they can do it via the app. Maybe they could be working on it right now. Right in the next break, I could start. Adolfo, you magnificent bastard. But if you, I do have a Verizon app. I have a Verizon app that does not give me an itemized list of my bill.
2: That seems problematic.
0: About what I'm paying for. It just says you owed this amount of money and you paid.
2: That seems to be a problem.
0: I'll tell you. So I reset the whole phone. It's amazing all these apps want you to turn on your notifications for them. Verizon, I just hit Verizon, and they're like, Verizon wants to send you notifications. No. Why the hell do I want my phone going? If you have notifications for everything, then nothing is important. Then it's just your phone going off all the time. Like, hey, summer savings at Verizon. Well, thanks a lot. Yeah, Dolphin's on the case. Can you activate an eSIM on the app?
2: Would it be worth calling Adolfo at this point to have him talk you through this verbally?
0: Not on the air.
2: Okay.
1: No, every app that wants you to enable the push notifications.
2: Yes.
1: And the last app that I got was the FedEx app when I was waiting for my super clone.
2: Oh, yes.
1: For my Wuhan watch. And
2: looks great on you, by the way.
1: And I downloaded the FedEx app, and it's amazing. Within 3 days, because I don't get that many FedEx packages, apparently once your name is like in the system, they just alert you to everything. I had three packages showing up in the next 3 days, and I was getting all these notifications like, where it is. Now it's coming here. Now it's at that spot. I said, that's pretty cool.
2: Yeah, no.
1: But it's only when you have something coming. And two of these things, I didn't even know I was getting. So it was, you know, like a surprise before the surprise.
0: All right. Adolfo has called in. Adolfo, go ahead.
6: Hey, so, okay, so there's probably a way to fix this, but it would require some technical things on your end.
0: Okay.
6: Okay, so...
2: Here right, we go.
6: So,
0: are you excited for this fart right, monitor? So,
1: here we go.
6: I heard about the fart monitor. Okay, so you know what an IMEI is, right?
0: No.
1: I know. Okay. I know.
6: All right.
0: I know. So, I know about IMEI.
6: Okay, so on the app,
0: I'm on the app, yes.
6: Do you have an option to turn on or turn off eSIMs?
0: Is it just ESIM?
6: Yeah, ESIM, eSIMs.
0: Okay, I don't. How would I do that, Adolfo? I don't know.
6: That's why I was a little concerned. Okay, so.
0: But where would I see eSIM?
6: I do not know. Oh. I'm not familiar with the app.
0: Oh, okay.
6: So, like, if. I guess.
1: It's there's pronounced
6: no AI
1: ASOP.
6: On those
1: it's
6: apps,
1: a fable.
6: Are they?
0: What?
6: Yeah. I tried YouTubing this problem earlier, and there's like no way for me to look into the interface of the Verizon app. So there's no way for me. So there's a way to do it. So what you would do is don't do this now. Do this until you figure out how to activate an eSIM on the app. So the way you would do it is delete your eSIM and then reactivate it using the app.
0: Okay.
6: You follow the instructions, and then hopefully that works.
0: All right. Well, Adolfo, thank you. I can't wait for you to get your fart monitor in the mail. And
6: I'm counting the days.
0: All right. You're a good friend, Adolfo. Thank you. Thank you so much.
1: I know it's not the email segment, but we did receive one email much, much earlier. It said, "Tell Fred not to worry. His phone is being picked up. I called him yesterday and Blind Scott answered like he was an answering service. We talked for hours."
0: That's what it says. It says that the phone call was picked up by another device. Like, that's what it says on my phone.
1: Yeah.
0: So, yeah. Blind Scott also just emailed me. He doesn't email that much because he's followed Adam down the hall, which is heartbreaking. But he said, "Wouldn't it be fun if I just devoted my life to saving your life and pushing you out of the ways of tragic accidents?" So he has this fantasy now of where I'm getting hit by a train or like someone shooting at me.
2: Wasn't there
0: he's
2: one
0: throwing
2: where,
0: himself in front of the bullet?
2: Wasn't there one where someone breaking into the house, but he was like a pseudo security guard and stopped him?
0: Yeah, he's got this like weird fantasy of saving my life, which is very close to ending it. Like he's
1: the two are in pretty much lockstep with each other.
0: Yeah, like if you're fantasizing about saving someone's life, you're envisioning them dying a lot, and
1: it's not a far leap.
0: Yeah, if he wasn't blind, I'd be much more concerned. But I think I could one up him based on him not being able to see. Like, I don't know if he could sneak up on me as well, on the kind of his no vision and me having vision.
1: And, well, the clicking of the cane too.
0: So. Yeah, I don't even know if he walks with a cane. I don't know what's going on.
1: Sounds like they need to reset the eSIM on the card. FYI, 30 years at Verizon. That's from Daniel.
0: I am. Well, Adolfo,
1: you need an eSIM reset.
0: Simple as that.
1: That's it.
0: Well, I will have to go to Verizon and have them reset this dang eSIM. And we'll do that. We'll get that done. But I'll tell you, it's weighing on me. I don't know why it's weighing on me so much, but it's constantly this tickling in the back of my head.
2: I think that would be the same for Hardy and myself as well. If we had to go through this, you rely on this thing so much, it's a natural reaction, no?
0: Yeah. Well, it's good to know because if it was just like not getting the internet on my phone, then I would just go, oh, well, you've like everyone else, you're addicted to your phone, which I am. But not being able to get the phone calls is because like when doctor's office or something calls you, they're calling. They can't text you. You know, they're calling from a landline.
2: Mm-hmm.
0: There's a bunch of stuff going on. I need it. School can't call you because the school is calling from a landline. I need this phone activated.
1: Can't leave you voicemails.
0: Right. You know, my son tried to call me when I was on the golf course yesterday, said the phone. And then when people call you, they think that you probably died or something because it says the phone's not activated anymore or went to jail or you went back to the loony bin.
1: Right.
0: You know, any one of these things.
1: The two or three worries that you'd have for most people exponentially increase when it's you.
0: Right.
1: There are many more bad options that are in play.
0: Right. Like I ended up in some kind of facility where they only not only took away my phone, but just disabled it completely. Because they know in the future.
1: He's not going to need this again.
0: Yeah, right. Like, you're going away for a long time, sir. Like, you are in here for a long time. All right. Well, listen. We're going to have Peter Rosenberg on tomorrow. Pete Rosenberg. He got caught up with something, so we will have him on. And then we'll have gotten through this show with one guest. But what a guest it was. A man that climbed to the top of Everest in under 10 hours. He was on. If you would like to hear that on the podcast or on YouTube, that was at 7:20 this morning. All right. We'll be back in just a moment.
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1: Hey, it's Hardy. 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
18: 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It's a great idea. Let's do the email bit.
0: 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Adolfo just texted me. He said, do you trust me enough to give me to log into your account? But what does the Verizon account entail? It's not access to my phone, correct?
1: I don't know.
0: Like, just by getting on my Verizon account, I don't think you get on my phone and can read all my stuff.
1: No, I don't think so. I think he just wants to probably see if he can find the eSIM reset option.
0: Right. Oh, it's very exciting. Oh, Adolfo. He's getting his computer. Maybe just for the show, I'll let him have at it. Let him get a little eSIM going on. Yeah, he's got to get to his computer. All right, what do we got here today?
1: Not Gary Tanguay. Have you addressed the silent electric slide Fred pulled before the auction yesterday? It was actually impressive to witness. Kudos all around. Gare Bear out. Yes, that was Fred leaving the Sports Hub Who's Your Caddy before the live auction yesterday, as you had other matters to attend to.
0: Did you know that was not Gary Tanguay was there?
1: I didn't know that was him.
0: Yeah.
1: I mean, maybe I've met him before, but I think I have met him before, but I didn't know he was going to be there. Didn't know anything.
0: Well, I had two guys come up to me and they were talking to me. They said they were 27 and they were fans of the Eddie Trunk bit.
2: Really?
0: And they said that we should do a live Eddie Trunk show at the Wilbur, where I, unbeknownst to you guys, go up and do a song at the end. It was their idea. But
1: that seems like a terrible idea.
0: Really?
1: Why wouldn't you tell us?
0: In retrospect, when you see it, it was a bad idea, as Nick found it. But they said that they had watched that metal show, mm-hmm, and they saw the famous episode with the lead singer of Saxon where they tasked, it was an impossible task for him to rank the top five Saxon albums. And they had the vinyl there, and he had to put them in order.
1: Mm. And Where do you start?
0: Exactly. Like, which one of your babies do you love the most? Which one of your children do you love the most? And it was Denim and Leather, just so you know. Which was kind of like an obvious choice, but whatever.
1: There was an email last night. I want to draw your attention to an especially low moment of the broadcast from Monday. While you were all playing golf, around the 13-minute mark of hour three yesterday, Michael Holly referenced Tim McComb as a scat back. I was very disappointed, not that I expected people filling in for you to emulate you, but when I heard that, mine was the only voice to say out loud, yes, yes, at the mention of a scat back.
0: Right.
2: Mm.
1: I mentioned this as it does not represent your brand well. I'm not mad. I'm disappointed.
0: Well,
1: that's from JP.
0: Well, listen, we can't control the lack of yes, yeses from the people that fill in for us. But this weekend, I was on Instagram and I saw that someone wanted me to collaborate on a post. And it was Hardy who had made a post with the quote that I guess I said on the air: German porn by trope is Scatological.
1: Yes,
2: I saw.
1: You didn't collaborate with me.
0: I did collaborate.
1: Oh,
0: with
1: you did? Okay.
0: Oh, I absolutely collaborated with you. I thought it was funny. You had that Hammerstein or whatever band in the background. But indeed, we were talking, and I had made, I know the context of it, I had made a joke, and then I felt the need to explain the joke, so I was like, you know, German porn by trope is scatological.
1: Which I decided belonged on an inspirational poster.
0: Right. Yeah. And apparently during the show, I remember saying it, but someone emailed and they said that I said, when we got the revelation that John had been handcuffed by a woman during lovemaking, that wasn't the question. The question was just, have you ever been handcuffed? It was in a legal sense, but John had been handcuffed, but not in a legal sense. I said, I don't go for any of that stuff. I just said, just nice, not strange. That's what I say. I don't want any shenanigans. I don't need it. I don't want to participate in it anymore. I don't want to be handcuffed, and I don't want to handcuff you. Jay says, Hardy's hat. At first, I thought it was a neat thresher shark, but realizing it was just the cape really brought Hardy down a couple pegs in my book. Not only does the brightness of that hat make no sense, he really has to advertise he's from Mass. Who's he trying to impress with that? Yuck. That's Jay from Salem.
1: I get more compliments on this hat than any other hat that I wear. People want to know where it's from, what the brand is, and I'll tell you, it's Cape Shark. It's a friend of a friend who owns the company.
0: Yeah, it's like a Rorschach test. I find myself, I don't mind the hat at all.
1: No.
0: But I find myself,
1: I think Jay's being a goose. Pardon my French.
0: But it is interesting because I did know that it was the cape, and every time you turn to me, I am studying the logo, which makes it a good logo. Unlike the Morning Brew logo, Billy Jaffe.
1: You know the problem is Jay's from Salem. All the North Shore people automatically poo-poo the cape.
2: What?
1: Anyone from the North Shore, you know, say, "Oh, Cape, why would you go there? You got to go north. You got to go up into the frigid waters of Maine. That's where it's at." No, you don't have to. can't do it. There was a really funny one yesterday about an uncomfortable moment between Andrew Callahan and Michael Holly, but it deserves to be.
0: No, I can't.
1: But what I can do, either one of us can bring it up the next time Michael Holly is here. He would love it. He would love to talk about it, but we have to talk about it when Michael Holly is here.
0: Did you talk to Michael Holly about it?
1: No.
0: Okay.
1: No.
0: All right. It's not a big deal.
1: But... No. But it would be fun.
0: Yeah. A lot of people have thoughts on Nick. This is from Cam. He said, a few years ago, my uncle was sleepwalking, and he actually walked out to his car and drove away. He woke up 4 miles away in a grocery store parking lot. Thankfully, nobody was hurt. Also, I now wonder if Nick was awake when he stuck that gum under the desk last year that later fell onto Maz's pants.
2: I remember that.
0: If you're just joining us, Nick had the revelation today in the discussion of the fart monitor that I'll be wearing. The fart monitor people from the University of Maryland said you have to take a picture of all your food, which was interesting in itself.
1: Yeah.
0: And then Nick just casually says, well, if I remember what I ate, and we're like, what are you talking about? And he says, well, I often, like, for instance, last night, woke up in the middle of the night and ate a whole box of cereal and 3 sub rolls, whatever the hell those are. And we said, oh, well, that's odd. And he goes, yes, I do it. I've done it twice. And we thought in the year. And he goes, no, this week. Like, yeah. I do it twice a week.
1: He gets up in the middle of the night, sleepwalks downstairs into the kitchen and gorges.
0: And then goes back up to bed and has no recollection of it, which would really disturb most people, but Nick lives in a glorious bubble of non-self-reflection that is just got to be the best. I'm so that's what
1: I'm thinking. As long as I'm not having a near-death experience covered in my own feces or stroking out at work, everything's fine.
2: You know what? He has a different perspective on these things than we do. He does. If you think about it, man almost died in his own feces, had a small stroke while standing here in the studio, and he's still here. This is child's play to him.
1: It really doesn't bother him.
0: Yeah, some guy emailed and he's like, hey, about your son's game, you should go. There's only so many of these. I don't know. And And believe me, I know, but there's a lot what they're going on. But I don't know what the deal is today. I don't know. Like, I don't know when he pitches. I don't know. It's not like a game. He's got to leave at 10:30 in the morning. The game's supposed to start at 2:30.
1: Well, maybe he can call you when he finds out. That's the problem. Fred can't receive phone calls right now from his children.
2: Yeah.
0: I cannot.
1: I'm with you on this.
0: Yeah. I got to get this fixed. I got to run an eSIM.
2: Right.
1: Ben says, John's psychotic hand rubbing's not an emotional trigger. It is a mating call. Much like the clubbed winged mannequin, a fowl common to the Andes, when John rubs his rigid wings together at a rate of over 1,500 times per minute, he produces a loud ringing violin-type tone to attract females. Since he's on the radio, I'm surprised birds aren't crashing into the window. But maybe his wing song just sucks. John, do us a favor, lotion those bad boys up, and lock in from 6 to 10. The sex can wait.
2: You know what? This reminds me. Remember when that hawk was following me all over the place?
0: Yeah.
2: Maybe that has something to do with this.
0: That was something indescribable.
2: It happened in two different buildings.
0: Like, do you know the hawk story?
2: Oh, man.
1: Hardy? Oh, yeah, yeah, yeah.
0: So
1: the one that was waiting for him on his car.
0: Okay, so this
2: was in Dorchester, but before that, we were in Brighton.
0: This is 100% true. It is not. It is documented in photo. It was not a bit. It was not. It's really hard to imagine that this really happened. So it's an eagle, right, or a hawk?
2: It was a hawk. I don't think it was an eagle.
0: Yeah, yeah. I don't know the difference. I'm not smart. So. One time in Brighton, when our show was in Brighton, I said, John looks like an eagle. And then it just like kind of manifested from there. Whatever, John looks like an eagle. Da-da. So whatever with that. But one time when we were in Brighton, there was I think it was an eagle or a hawk, but a big ass bird was in the parking lot and it was perched on a car in the parking lot. There was probably 50 cars in the parking lot. And it was perched on John's car.
2: Side
0: view
2: mirror.
0: There's a picture of it, yeah.
2: Yep.
0: Hardy just found it.
2: Yep.
0: Side view mirror, which is very funny, but you can chalk that up to random circumstance. Like there just happened to be, that's a hawk? A hawk in the area and it landed on it. All right. Fast forward to Dorchester.
2: Wait, you're missing one particular story. I went in another different entrance. Usually we'd go around to the left and enter that entrance. I went to a different entrance to the right. And as I walked in, and this is whatever, 5:15 in the morning, I look up and there's the hawk on top of the building looking down on me.
0: Yeah, he followed John, conceivably
2: different
0: followed
2: entrance.
0: John to a different entrance.
1: Father?
2: I don't know.
0: You joke. And then we fast forward to Dorchester years later, and we're working in that cesspool. And John, like, there's this like hawk like in the parking lot, and John goes outside, and the hawk flies like to him and perches right next to him.
2: It's on top of my car. It stood on top of my car. Now this happened. What you got the story a little wrong. Right, we were upstairs. The hawk was on top of my car in the parking lot. And they had me go downstairs.
1: Okay, it's like noteworthy when you see a hawk flying.
0: Well, that's
1: when
0: why
1: you
0: we
1: see one perched
0: it.
1: Somewhere. I've never Weird. Seen one on a car, much less on the same person's car in two different locations, much less someone who is, by all accounts, a bird man.
0: Right. I mean, the chances of
2: by
0: that
2: the way,
0: happening.
2: Two different cars.
0: Yeah, the chances of that happening.
2: I had bought a new car and the hawk landed on my car, the new one.
0: Yeah, I mean, I'm sure there's some statistician that could do the probability of that happening, but it's really
2: bizarre.
0: Really bizarre. Like, that is just it happening once. Because, like, the only reason we know a hawk's on the car is because everyone makes a big fuss and they don't know it's John's car. They're like, this giant ass hawk's out in the parking lot.
2: That's right. We were
0: getting
2: pictures.
0: On top of a car.
2: Yep.
0: So you look at it and you go, oh, wow, that's John's car. Tee hee hee. Then you go to Dorchester and it's a big deal. Like, you know, everyone from the other shows is like, there's a big hawk out there. And then we look outside and it was on John's car. And then it was during the show. So we had John go out there and I can't remember what happened.
1: I would be disappointed in the overall world view of things, but also pleased to find out that it was a dedicated listener / falconer who had trained the hawk to do that and perch on John's car. And years later, it will be revealed.
0: Do you understand? But it's so weird that my tendency with the story is to undersell it. Like John had to, you know, be the one to step in to say what, like, I don't, I it's so unbelievable that it would have gone on his car twice in two different places,
2: two
0: years
2: different
0: apart.
2: Cars. Yeah.
0: And it's, by the way, the, like, it wasn't like the Hawk was hanging out other days. It just appeared on John's car. And then fast forward, because my what I want to do is undersell the story because it's so crazy. But John is here to tell you straight. I'm not even giving it enough credit.
2: The Hawk, and it wasn't like this tiny bird. I mean, like this big?
1: We know what a hawk is.
2: No, but I mean, there are different sizes. Yeah, this thing was huge.
0: Yeah, it's like a foot and a half, I'd say, or a foot and a quarter. Hardy just showed me a picture of it. Big ass bird. Bigger bird, biggest bird you ever seen. I mean, biggest bird I've ever seen.
1: Especially perched on a car.
2: Yeah, you never see bird. Birds don't land and stay on cars, ever.
0: Yeah.
2: Those kinds, anyway.
0: I mean, it was like a big fuss before we knew it was John's car. Like, it was like, oh my God, we're in the city, and there's both in the city. I mean, Dorchester and Brighton, both in the city. You're like, oh my God, the hell's going on? Boy, that is weird.
2: It was creepy walking in that side entrance and looking up and seeing that big bird. It was weird.
0: That is really strange.
2: Yes.
0: But what if it was like Blind Scott was a falconer and he had the wherewithal to like get him onto the car? All right. Well, very good. That's a good memory.
1: Seen eye bird.
0: All right. So we'll be back in just a moment to steer the ship on home.
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2: Yandy Diaz hit the first pitch at the bottom of the first inning for a homer, and Tampa Bay was off and running to a 3-1 win over the Red Sox last night. Peyton Tolley will face the Rays tonight. The Boston Globe is reporting John Henry is not considering firing Chief Baseball Officer Craig Breslow. San Antonio beat the Knicks 115-111 in Game 3 of the NBA Finals. Victor Wembanyama, 32 points. Knicks still lead 2-1. Patriots begin mandatory minicamp this morning in Foxborough. Mike Vrabel will meet the media at 12:45. That's a press conference we'll carry live here on 98.5 The Sports Hub. After skipping OTAs, Christian Gonzalez and wideout Kayshawn Booty are expected to be present today, and yesterday the team signed first-round draft pick Caleb Lomu. 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
35: 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I feel so strong about that. I can't even tell you.
36: Boston Cox Sports here.
37: Oh, what do we got?
36: The sports.
1: Ticket not punch.
36: Hardy.
2: No, the ticket's not punch.
36: Fred.
2: You got a bunch of stuff wrong when you talk. So much for this country.
36: Dutcher and Hardy.
2: This country's a bunch of buffoons that don't know the rules.
1: You idiot.
36: The Sports Hub. We know what you're thinking. What could I possibly have missed from the show? It's time for The Stack on Dutcher and Hardy.
0: All right. I've been in communication with Adolfo. Hardy, I've run an eSIM on my phone. I've done it myself through the app. Would you please call my phone?
2: Oh, this is a big... We need a drum roll for this.
0: I've eSIMmed it. So we've got...
2: I like it.
0: It did a whole thing.
2: Let's see if Adolfo came through for you.
0: It did a whole thing. It worked. Adolfo Gonzalez.
1: Pick it up. Pick it up. We'll talk to each other.
0: Yo, bro.
1: Hi, Fred.
0: What's up, dude? How's it hanging?
1: you mean my penis.
0: Well, yeah.
2: It's like a night at the Roxbury.
0: Oh. We just fixed the phone.
2: Way
1: Adolfo
2: to go.
1: Adolfo.
2: Adolfo Gonzalez, ladies and gentlemen. Let's hear it. Yes.
0: He just saved me about 3 hours of
1: 100 emails, so, a dozen phone calls. So Adolfo. Now, Adolfo fixed it from Dallas.
2: And you know what? You know what that means, Fred? Someone's going to Providence today.
0: Yeah, I'm going to go.
2: Yeah.
0: I still don't know if I'm going to get there by the time he pitches. If I get, he's got a game at 7 tonight too. By the way,
2: what?
0: Yeah, that he's going
2: oh my
0: to.
2: God.
0: So
2: where's that
0: Saint
2: one?
0: BC, I think. So if he's got another game that he's going to, and I go to that one, does that cancel out the Providence one?
2: Yeah. Look, if he's playing, is he going to pitch tonight? He can't pitch tonight and today.
0: Well, yeah. So. If he pitches one inning in the game today, he can pitch tonight.
2: Okay.
0: I don't think that's a big deal. I know they don't do it in the major leagues, but he's not pitching again for like a week and a half. They don't have anything else. For
2: you didn't tell me this. If I had known that there was another game he was going to play in tonight at BC, I would have said, there's no way in hell you go to Providence.
0: It's just that he has to do it, so I would feel bad in a way that he did it, and I didn't, you know, no one supported him. I don't know. We'll see.
2: All right.
1: All right. Fred, a couple of things to get to that that we missed.
0: I like where you're going. I mean, I like not going. Like, that's good.
2: Well,
0: I can't.
1: No,
0: I
1: mean, now you're going.
0: On that. All right, go ahead.
1: We missed out on, I'm sure we're all watching the Tony Awards on Sunday night.
2: Oh, yeah.
0: Hello.
2: Of course.
1: Not surprising at all, according to the Boston Globe, that Schmigadoon won a Tony Award on Sunday night as Best Musical, A Buoyant Send-Up, and Valentine to Golden Age musicals like Oklahoma, The Music Man, Carousel, and obviously Brigadoon. Adapted from an Apple TV series, which also earned Tonys for Best Book and Best Original Score. But the real news here is that there were awards given out for Best Direction of a Musical for Cats, The Jellicle Ball.
5: Not a Buster for Jones. I'm not skin and bones. In fact, I'm remarkably fat.
0: A career-ending role.
5: I don't haunt pubs.
0: Aside from being a huge
5: for I'm
0: dick.
5: St. James's Street Cat.
0: Is, I even forget his name. James
1: Corden.
0: Corden. Yeah.
1: Cats, the Jellicle Ball is an exhilaratingly reimagined version of the Andrew Lloyd Webber musical based on the poems of T.S. Eliot. It's a runway dance contest that paid homage to ballroom culture.
0: Well, at least it's...
1: Do you want to go to a show? Do you want to go to a Broadway show? No, I do not want to go to a Broadway show. Let's go to New York City and go to a show. No.
0: Have you ever been?
1: You.
0: Because I've never been, and people are like shocked when you say that.
1: When I was in high school, it was the field trip, the one where they let us loose on the town every night.
0: Oh, that's right. Yeah.
1: As 16-year-olds, we were allowed to go out in New York on our own. But yeah, we went to a couple of shows. That's the only time I've been to see a Broadway show.
0: Yeah,
1: we saw Big River, and we saw The Mystery of Edwin Drood.
0: Mm-hmm. I like that they gave you free rein and you guys rocked it to the plays.
1: No. That was the schedule.
0: But I
1: how dare you?
0: I have not been to. I know John has because his dad's there. But I have in my travels to Manhattan, and there have been a few. I've never gone. I've stayed in Midtown is Broadway, right? That's Midtown.
2: I don't know.
0: Yeah, well, I believe it's Midtown, and I've stayed in Midtown, and I've had to be at a theater in Midtown. I've had to speak at a theater, but I've never been to Broadway. I never have done that stuff. Scott's putting stuff on.
2: What are you spraying all over
1: yourself?
2: Save
1: your skin every day moisturizer.
6: Sun refresher.
2: Oh,
0: what does that mean?
1: Are you still putting your hand in the bucket of chlorine that you keep for the pool and rubbing that through your hair?
6: No,
1: you stopped doing that?
6: I've not done that this year. That day is coming. About mid-July.
0: Have you opened the pool?
6: Oh, God, yeah. Okay. The pool's been open since April.
0: Really?
6: Yeah.
1: So you got to use it, starting last
6: once?
1: Week?
6: Yeah, like last week, yeah.
0: Yeah.
6: And none of my kids ever go in it anymore. So
0: Is it heated?
6: It's heated. I do not turn the heat on.
0: Oh, because that's very expensive.
6: Yeah, because they don't go in.
0: Right.
6: And I want to be refreshed when I go in, so I jump in.
0: Yeah, we got a hot tub, and that lasted about 3 days.
6: Beetle has one. Hardy, too.
1: Still, it's just me and my son.
0: Mm-hmm.
1: But minimum, I would say, between the two of us, five times a week. And this is six years later.
0: Wow. Getting your money's worth.
1: Yeah.
0: And you're handy with that stuff. I could never even figure out how to get the water right.
6: Thanks for the toothbrush, buddy.
1: Oh, yeah. Keep it on the download. No big deal.
0: Who is that lunatic that I forget it?
6: Oh, Paulie the truck.
7: sorry.
6: Paulie the truck. He was there 2.5 hours. You should have seen how much.
7: Sorry.
6: He told Fred. Paulie the truck told Fred. You know, you're so much better during the day than you are at night on the radio.
0: No, he said I'm so much better at night than I am during the day.
1: Yeah, he liked him on when he was on at night.
0: And then I said to him, I've never been on at night.
6: You should see Fred's face.
0: And he just ignored me.
1: Man. Yeah, it doesn't matter.
6: Where's Hardy? Why did Hardy leave?
0: He just kept talking. I said I've never been on at night.
6: I sicked him on Baz. It was great.
7: That must have been great.
0: Well, I didn't care because he didn't even know who I was. But the thing is, he certainly didn't behave like it. He said that.
6: C-Bone.
0: Okay, well, because he probably keeps him away.
6: Somewhat, yeah.
0: All right.
8: I love James Vincent Louth.
6: He saw Louth, and you should see. Louth tried to go all the way around. I said, Louth, you get your ass right down this walkway. Paulie's been waiting to see you, and he has Louth's phone.
0: Was he out there for the whole show?
6: 2.5 hours. We put him on it, dude. Yeah.
0: Why do you do that to yourself?
6: Well, you
1: do
6: just did
1: everybody
6: you
1: else.
6: 10 segments on your phone. I heard Holly and Callahan on the way. That's
0: I didn't
6: show.
0: Say why did you have him show up because it's not good for your show. I meant why did you have him show up because it seems to be self-punishment.
6: Yeah.
0: And by the way, the audience, it was a roller coaster. And now, in Adolfo, our old friend, solved the problem.
1: Unbelievable.
0: Landed the plane.
1: That's awesome.
0: And look, I was complaining at the beginning of the show, kind of hoping that someone would have an idea. But then I got 7,000 emails, and we got a bunch of calls. So
1: you know
0: I
1: what?
0: Said, I'll revisit it.
1: Adolfo, when Fred flies you up here this summer, first class.
0: Yeah, that's from Dallas. It's well worth the money. It just gets you in there, a three-hour flight. Really let
1: first
0: you
1: class,
0: out.
1: Adolfo. Mark it down.
0: And I'll tell you, there's nothing like first class now. It's so much different than sitting anywhere else.
1: You earned it.
0: They've jammed so many seats into airplanes.
1: Except nothing less.
6: First class isn't first class anymore.
0: No.
6: Unless you get a pod.
0: Well, yeah, unless you're like international, which I wouldn't even know about.

0: Everyone have a great day. Bye. Talk to you tomorrow. Tutcher and Hardy on the Sports Hub.
1: All right. 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
1: Yandy Diaz hit the first pitch at the bottom of the first inning for a homer, and Tampa Bay was off and running to a 3-1 win over the Red Sox last night. Peyton Tolley will face the Rays tonight. The Boston Globe is reporting John Henry is not considering firing Chief Baseball Officer Craig Breslow. San Antonio beat the Knicks 115-111 in Game 3 of the NBA Finals. Victor Wembanyama, 32 points. Knicks still lead 2-1. Patriots begin mandatory minicamp this morning in Foxborough. Mike Vrabel will meet the media at 12:45. That's a press conference we'll carry live here on 98.5 The Sports Hub. After skipping OTAs, Christian Gonzalez and wideout Kayshawn Booty are expected to be present today. And yesterday, the team signed first-round draft pick Caleb Lomu. Sports Hub headlines are brought to you by MassDOT. The World Cup will bring more people in traffic than ever before. 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
0: Zolak and Bertrand, the Sports Hub.

holding on to Wemby. Fox gets into the paint, puts up jumper, got it! De'Aaron Fox with a clutch bucket right there. And it's back to a five-point game. Timeout with 12.2 remaining. And the Garden has grown silent.

0: Welcome into Zolak and Bertrand. Hi, fellas. How you doing?
1: Good morning.
0: McCone, nice to see you again.
2: What's going on?
0: Welcome back.
2: Thank you.
0: How was your day yesterday? Yeah. You enjoy yourself?
2: It was good. It was good. Giving back.
1: Can you explain how this all happened, by the way?
0: Explain to us how you
1: just
0: did
1: the whole
0: give
1: process.
0: Back.
1: Just we're very interested.
2: I was asked to play in the tournament. I played in the tournament.
1: Who asked you?
2: Yeah.
1: Who asked you?
2: I don't, people above me.
1: There's two people above you.
2: There's a lot more than two people above me.
1: Technically.
2: Yeah.
1: Was it Rick or was it Jim?
2: I don't know. One of them.
0: Yes, he doesn't
1: Beetle,
0: remember.
1: If you were asked to play golf,
0: I think I'd remember. I think I'd remember how that went down. Personally, me. I mean, that's just me. I think I'd remember that.
2: How was your day?
3: They said you can either give us a sizable donation.
1: I got bit by a bee.
2: You got stung by a bee.
1: Oh, my God, I got stung. Yeah,
0: he did. Early on in the program.
1: God, itchy last night. Look at Welt.
2: Oh, man.
0: That's all right. Paulie came by and urinated on him to make it
2: all
0: better.
2: Oh, there you go.
1: I felt so much better after the shower.
0: Yeah, you take the sting out. It's like a jellyfish, you know?
1: Just pee on a bird.
0: Welcome into the program. Last night, Spurs beat the Knicks 115-111 at MSG. The series is now 2-1, and the road team has won every game to this point.
1: I told you it wasn't going to be a sweep. Not that I knew, but tell two different games. What a different game for the Spurs compared to what they did in the first two games. Like, hey, Wemby was good in this game, no doubt about it, but the freaking Knicks slowed down. Everything we've talked about and loved about their offense and the way they moved and the way they sort of played old school basketball, it seemed like isolation at times with Brunson. Like, you take the shot, you got it, this is yours. And they got away from that. They got away from what won them games in the first two games, I thought. And they were so freaking amped up. Talk about throwing it in the third row, Brett Favre, first ball of the game. They got consumed, I think, with the moment and the intensity in that garden. There were some heavy hitters there, all courtside, including our owner, Mr. Kraft.
2: I thought the crowd worked against them to start that game.
0: Absolutely,
2: that was not home court advantage. Yep. They were the team that was nervous in that game. That being said, at the end of the first half, I thought we were headed towards a sweep. I thought this thing was over. I thought the Knicks had taken control of that game in the second quarter, and I thought we were going to a 4-game sweep.
1: I thought it was third quarter when Brunson hit that three. I think they went up 5, and I said, "Oh crap, they got him." Because they fought to get back in that game, but it kind of went back and forth. And then he hit that three. Well, they went up 5, and I'm like, here they go.
0: Yeah, when they were up 7, which
1: was
0: their biggest lead of the night, you thought, oh, man.
1: Start the party.
0: Are the Spurs going to let go of it here? They didn't.
2: They didn't.
0: They did not. And the Knicks, as you mentioned, came. They were way too amped up.
2: Oh man. Some of those turnovers.
1: There should have been a fight earlier.
0: They gave up 21 points off turnovers in this game, the New York Knicks. Right there. There's your difference, right? Yep. You want to win the game? Don't turn the ball over. 21 points off of turnovers in this game. And it was all in their head. And I think it extended to after the game. And I think if there's anything that might continue in this series is that the Knicks are now obsessed with the refereeing. The officiating is in their head.
1: Yeah.
0: And they were bitching about it after the game. Can you imagine coming away from that game?
1: No.
0: And if you're the Knicks, the thing you're obsessed with, it was very Celtics-esque. Oh, my goodness.
1: I feel good about the Celtics.
0: I feel like you were watching the Celtics post game with Mike Brown up there crapping all over the refs. And I'm like, what are you doing? What are you talking about that it's the refs? The refs are not the reason you lost this game. It is not at all why you lost this game. And I wonder if them playing at home is bad for them.
1: Is he just talking about the flagrant? Like, which fouls is he talking about? Which calls is he upset about?
0: Well, it's always this disparity thing that they talk about,
1: that's
0: right?
1: As if
0: the numbers have to be even, as if your number of free throws in the first half have to be even in the second half, or the number of free throws for the other team have to be even to yours. That's not how it's supposed to work.
2: Right. If you foul the hell out of us and we're not touching you, it doesn't have to be even.
0: Right.
2: Right.
0: Or if in the second half a team comes out and says, hey, we got to make some adjustments. We got to play a different style, and they don't foul as much. Well, then it's, it's a little different. You know, it's just the game and goes in a different way. So I hated that for them. I love it because last night was an all-time, like, this is so great, big stage, all their people root against the New York Knicks if you don't like the Knicks night. I mean, that was great.
2: Mm-hmm.
0: Fabulous to watch them.
1: I felt better about the Celtics after that.
0: Why?
1: Because the Celtics could play with that type of Knicks team last night. First two games they can't. We thought the Knicks were a wagon. And all of a sudden came their screeching halt. Like, I felt better about the matchup if they ran it back and added a couple guys. Like, okay, you're right there with this team. Because the Knicks were not great last night. Like you said, reminded you of Celtics basketball offensively. But if you don't make your shots, you're in trouble. Turnovers, killed them. Like, it's a completely different game than what you had in the first two games. It really is.
2: Man, the Knicks knockout punch, though, in the second quarter, there's not a lot of teams that respond the way the Spurs did in that second half. I'm telling you, like, for a young team, that team showed balls last night. That's a brutal spot to be in. And the Garden, it worked against them early on. That place was on fire at the end of the first half.
1: Yep.
2: And to come back and make a statement the way that they did in the third quarter, I give all the credit in the world to the Spurs. That is a young, physical, tough team. And they showed it last night. That was a ballsy win by the Spurs. Because there's a lot of teams that would have folded up at the end of that first half.
1: Think and you just have a series? You think you have a series?
2: Yeah, absolutely.
0: I think you might.
1: You may have a series, yeah.
2: Because I'm with you. That crowd now, moving forward, I wonder if you get like a 2019 Game 7 Bruins thing where, like, hey, if we don't come out and play well right off the bat, do we start to feel it? Like, do you feel that energy in the building sort of shift? And does that work against New York? Because at times last night, I thought that it did.
1: Yeah. See, like yesterday when you golfed and you had an off day because you quit.
0: Right. Yep.
1: We actually talked about the game we were going to watch that night. And we talked about, the Spurs potentially giving two games away, at least one. The second one, absolutely.
2: Oh, yeah, definitely.
1: Yeah, yeah. So are they really looking at this now thinking like, oh, we should be up 2-1 here?
2: Yeah, I think so.
1: At least you know you're going back home for one. What's the next game? Thursday? Wednesday?
2: Wednesday.
0: Tomorrow night.
2: Yeah. Yep.
0: Okay. Yeah. I think that helps the Spurs, not the Knicks. Get right back out there. Do it again. They're not afraid of the crowd. They're not afraid of the stage. They proved that last night. Doesn't bother them.
1: Crowd won't be like it was yesterday. No chance.
0: There's no way it could be as
1: because they were rooting for sweet. Oh, yeah. They thought it was a sweep. Everybody in New York thought it's a sweep. Everybody in a mother, Jeter, Eli Manning. Everybody showed up for this. Mm-hmm. Ben Stiller. Like, you look around, you're like, holy crap. It's pretty cool. Other than Spike Lee. He's always there.
0: Right, he's a regular.
1: Yeah, so is Ben Stiller, though.
0: Stiller's a regular. Yeah. Tina Fey is kind of regular.
1: Is she?
0: Yeah, I see her there a lot.
1: Good for her.
0: I don't know who else.
2: I had the SVU actors in the front row.
0: Oh, was Mariska Hargitay there?
1: Oh, yeah. What is that?
0: Hold on, Mariska Hargitay.
1: What's that movie?
0: She's from Law and Order. Order SVU. She plays Detective Benson.
2: Yeah.
1: Never saw it.
0: Yes, you have.
1: I've never seen that. I swear to God, in my kid's life, I've never watched Law and Order.
0: Okay, but you know who she is.
1: I probably know who she is. I know who Donnie Wahlberg is. I know he's in one of those crime things.
3: Not the same thing.
1: Well, Law and Order.
3: The show has been on for like...
1: Blue Bloods or Blue Heads. What's the name of it? Donnie's thing.
2: Blue Bloods.
1: Blue, yeah.
0: No, not what you were about to say.
1: I didn't say it.
0: Here. Detective Benson.
1: Absolutely.
2: You've seen her.
1: Well, she looks like Giada De Laurentiis, the cook. Don't she?
0: I don't know who that is.
2: It's not that bold.
1: See?
0: I don't know who that is. Oh, wow. I do know who Detective Benson is.
3: Yes, you do, Beetle.
0: What?
3: You know who that is.
0: Who is it? What's her name?
3: A celebrity cook.
0: Yeah. I don't know celebrity cooks.
1: Giada. G-I-A-D-A. How'd you spell her last name?
3: The two of you are just completely out of touch.
1: No, we're not.
3: Yeah.
1: At least we worked yesterday. So we know when we got to work.
0: Oh, you know what? There is some similarity.
1: Yeah. Doppelganger.
2: Not a bad pull.
0: Mariska Hargitay is,
1: she's just doing more of a looker. But it's Hargitay.
0: Yeah. All right. How would I know celebrity cooks? That's not something I follow.
1: You know who Guy Fieri is.
0: Well, yeah, but that's
1: Bobby Flay.
0: That's a cook.
3: The same way that Zoe should have happened upon an episode of SVU, you should have happened upon a cooking show.
0: Where can I find her program?
1: Food Network.
3: Food Network.
1: Yeah, she's all over the place, dude.
0: Huh. Do you know who Jane Mansfield was?
1: No.
0: That was Mariska Hargitay's mother. Oh. She was an actress, and I think a Playboy pinup.
1: The mother?
0: Yeah.
2: All right, so pass down those genes. Yeah.
1: Pervert, yeah.
0: Yeah.
3: Look that one up.
0: Look that, yeah.
3: On a work computer.
0: Yeah, absolutely, during the break. We'll do that now. And we'll get to your calls coming up, 617-779-0985. Thoughts on this series, and now is it a series? Are they back in this thing? Zoe feels better about the Celtics now with just the way the Knicks played last night, breaking their winning streak. The winning streak is now over. It has been broken. The air has been let out of the room just a little bit at MSG. The world's most, what do they call it? The world's most famous arena?
2: Yeah, most famous arena.
0: Most famous arena.
1: The Mecca.
0: Yeah, it was built like in the 60s. People think it's like.
2: You hate MSG.
0: I hate it. Yeah. No, I love the bill. I love going there.
2: No, yeah.
0: It's a great building to go see something. Concerts, I've been basketball.
2: Yeah.
0: What's that? Weddings.
2: Oh, yeah.
0: That's right. Taylor Swift might be getting married.
1: No, she's getting married in Newport.
2: No.
0: Oh, not anymore. No. Canceled. That was a.
1: I thought it was Ocean House.
0: That was a decoy.
2: No windows at MSG, so they can do a private affair.
1: Ew.
2: I know. It's a gross venue.
1: It's like having a wake inside.
0: Well, I'll have to dodge all the rats that run across the floor. So they'll have to be careful. All right. All this coming up on Zolak and Bertrand. Don't go anywhere.
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17: But I will say this. I never thought I'd be in the NBA Finals and see a team get 24 free throw attempts in the second half to another team's 8. And I don't think I complain much about officials. Or, you know, the fairness when it comes to the free throw attempts. San Antonio is a great team. They're a great team. Okay? It's going to lower our odds big time. Big time. If we play game 4 and in the second half they get 24 free throw attempts to our 8. And maybe we were fouling. Maybe we were fouling, but they fouled too.

0: Mike Brown after the game last night.
1: It's Tony Hudson.
0: It's never a good sign.
1: No.
0: It's just never a good sign when you start going down that road and you can't look at yourself and really admit where you failed as a team, and they weren't doing that postgame. They weren't. They're all pissed off about Wemby hitting Brunson.
2: Oh, yeah, tossing Brunson.
0: Right,
2: like
0: they're
2: that.
0: Mad about that. They can't get they couldn't get over that. They still wanted to be talking about that, and they're all pissy about it. Like, move on. This has been a great series for the physical element, though, hasn't it?
1: Fantastic.
0: Oh, my God.
2: Super physical throughout.
0: You got the Cornette thing. They were rattled early. That was part of being too amped up by the crowd.
2: But that was Josh Hart overreacting in that situation,
0: exactly,
2: too.
0: Exactly. Exactly. It's just a lot going on there.
1: Yeah, they were more worried about, like, which fans could see the game and which watch party, like, where people could go. Like, we want people to absorb this and be there. This is for the fans. Like, they got caught up in all that news crap. The stuff we see on TikTok, the fans outside, the stuff on Good Morning America, outside the garden. Here we go. Sweep is on. People dancing with brooms. They believed it. They thought they were going to show up and roll. They got hit in the mouth a little bit, especially early. Like that first dunk Wemby had, wow. Like, I know he can dunk, but like that was authoritative. Like, hey, we're here to play. And you're the coach, Mike Brown. Like, what? You don't understand that your team fouled? Well, they fouled too. It didn't seem that lopsided. It really didn't. I thought the calls were pretty much fine. And I know we bitch about NBA referees, but my God, you're the head coach. See, Mazzulla wouldn't do that. What Mazzulla would do is stick up for, like, Jaylen Brown bitching about not getting a call, that single call. Joe would back a player on that. But Joe wouldn't go up there and say, well, we didn't shoot enough foul shots. They shot more foul shots than us, 24-8. That's bad. So is he trying to send a message to the refs for game four? Call it even? Put us on the line? I didn't see them getting hacked and not called. Didn't feel like that to me at all.
0: Let's grab your call, 617-779-0985. Pat's in Franklin. Pat.
1: I knew it. Here we go.
3: That was an excellent game. And McCone, your boy Castle. He put the dagger in the Knicks' heads with that three. I love this guy. I
1: knew you were going to call last night. I said it last night. He's going to call. Pat Franklin's going to call and talk about Castle.
3: You know, and here's what I did. Because we were talking about this Phil Collins Berlin thing. I'm going to give you my top three concerts that I've never been to that I wished I would have been to. Okay?
0: Okay.
3: Are you ready?
1: Yeah.
3: Number one, 1990 Phil Collins Berlin. It's amazing. Like, Google it. number two, AC/DC in Buenos Aires, 2009, The River Plate. Google it. It's the greatest thing you're ever going to see. Next.
1: That's two.
3: Winwood and Clapton in a traffic concert in the late 60s or 70s. I need that.
1: What do you mean traffic concert?
3: So Steve Winwood and Eric Clapton were in the band called Traffic.
1: Oh, I have no clue.
0: So just any show from that period is what I think he's saying. Okay. Thank you for that, Pat. Thank you. Castle, he said there was a UConn curse, right? That UConn guys can't win the NBA finals. Isn't that what he said to start the
2: game? They said, like, after Rip Hamilton in 99, no first-round picks ever won a championship.
0: Well, maybe this is the way it goes.
1: He said that Friday, I think. Yeah.
2: Yeah.
1: Well, you would have heard him yesterday. He called yesterday, too, but you weren't in.
2: Gotcha.
0: So you mentioned it. Robert Kraft was in the front row at the game.
1: Yep.
0: Last night, Jake in Boston wanted to talk about how he was in the front row at the game.
4: Yeah. How in the bag are you guys this morning for Stacy? Given that should have been the first name mentioned of all the big wigs courtside on Boston radio, it was narcissistically inappropriate for him to be there, flashing the number one sign. I never want to hear about those benches in the 200s again, wearing Knicks blue instead of Spurs black, trying to fit in with the New York socialites. I would.
1: He goes to a ton of games there.
4: I would. Listen,
1: he goes
4: and panders for the locals to applaud him. There's a mad dash to try and get his stadium ready for this weekend. You know, something he's been pleading for the last 8 years. and he's gallivanting in New York. The next time I want to see his face after this weekend is the Christian Gonzalez extension press conference or accepting a trophy. Now, as a follow-up to yesterday, boys, did you guys see world peace happening between Pauly and myself on the World Cup? And then after decades of young people begging for it, the bars are going to close at 3 a.m. And if I'm hearing this correctly, the tea's going to run till 4 a.m. 4 a.m. on.
0: Okay, thank you.
1: Green Light Johnny will be happy.
0: I don't know why he's turned into the yelling thing. I don't know why he's doing that.
1: Gets his point across.
5: I wonder like, where he is when he's yelling.
0: Yeah, I don't know why he has to do it.
2: Yeah, it was unnecessary.
0: He was making a legitimate point that could have been heard in a different way. I think
5: it's just annoying.
0: His tone. You just get annoying when you just start screaming, and there's no need to scream.
1: Is that true? They're keeping bars open?
0: Yeah, they're keeping the extra an hour if you apply for it. Most places. I saw Somerville did it. I think Boston's doing it. Yeah.
5: Designated outdoor areas, too.
0: But you can't serve after 2. So you last call.
1: Six.
0: Last call is at 2 a.m. And then the bar stays open.
2: Stay open until 3.
0: Yeah. But it's better than the bar having a 1:30 last call, and then you stay open. So you load up at 2, and then you can hang around until 3.
1: I'll be in bed.
5: You mean wake up?
0: I mean, the purpose is a lot of games are happening like at a midnight start, like a 9 p.m. start on the West Coast. I think that was what I heard. So they don't want to kick someone out of the bar while the game is still going on. The match.
2: Thank you.
1: Pitch.
0: So while it's still going on, they don't want to be sending people home. They want you to be able to stay and watch the end of the game.
1: Oh, my God. What would happen if you couldn't?
0: That would suck. Imagine if, like, you know, if you were watching an NFL playoff game, the AFC title game.
2: Fourth quarter.
0: And the bar closes at the start of the fourth quarter. Get out. You wouldn't want to go there.
1: Yeah, but we'd be done. Are we in a 3 o'clock or 6 o'clock window? Right. We're out of there by 9.
0: It's a different type of event.
1: Right. Oh, it sure is.
0: So that's what they're doing. Robert Kraft, who was he rooting for there last night?
1: I don't think anybody.
2: A good game?
0: Good game.
1: I mean,
0: rooting for a good game.
1: It's an event, right? It's an event to him. Like, he lives in the Hamptons. He's got the house in the Hamptons. They go back and forth. He's been there before. So this isn't like the first time. What's Jake talking about? We're in the bag. What does that mean? We're in a bag.
0: He thinks we're avoiding calling attention to the fact that the Patriots owner and a Boston guy is sitting in the front row at the Knicks game in New York.
1: Jimmy Johnson was there, too.
2: I don't know. If you're a sports fan and have the means to go sit courtside for that game last night, aren't you doing it?
0: Absolutely.
1: He's friends with all those New York
0: guys. I saw that, and I was like, damn. Robert Kraft.
1: Hanging with Jay-Z.
0: He's got it, man.
2: Pretty cool.
0: I would love to be sitting front row at that game last night. Now, obviously, I hate the Knicks, but I still would want to be there.
2: Definitely.
5: Kraft, Jay-Z, Larry David.
0: Oh my God.
5: All next to each other.
0: Oh my God. What a life.
1: That's the wife last night. Look at this guy. We saw him at another event.
0: Yeah. Does he love being around the stars? He certainly does.
1: Yes, he does.
5: That's what it was about for him.
0: I think that's what it definitely has. There's definitely a factor there, but the game is awesome, right?
1: It's an NBA Finals.
2: With serious juice, it's the Knicks.
0: Yeah,
2: and then,
0: I don't know, man.
1: Yankees were in like a game five in like the ALCS, and he ends up at Yankee Stadium. Is that bad for bad?
0: And you know me, I'm like the guy who can't stand the athletes that wear the hat of a different team from a different town. Like, I can't stand that when they do that.
1: Yeah, you got a problem with that.
0: Right? Like, why do you have to do that? Why do you have to?
1: Because it's a nice hat.
0: If there's a Boston athlete who slaps on a Yankees hat, I think he's a dickhead.
1: Brady.
0: Okay? Let me just put that as bluntly as possible.
1: Great hat.
0: Yeah. And he did that. It was absurd. At least he was in New York when he did it.
1: Mm-hmm. Yeah, he lived there.
0: Right? If you're in Boston and you do that, you're an asshat. I can't stand them when players have done that over the years. Like, what are you doing? This is the fan base that roots for you and is all about you and supports you. It's like, why are you doing that? A heated rival or a team that we don't like here. You know?
1: Yeah.
0: I'll accept it if it is where you're from, I guess, sometimes. Like Brady wearing the Giants hat. All right, well, that's his team he grew up rooting for. And that's not offensive. They're not a heated rival. Right? They're not a heated rival. Like, no one cares. No one here is upset at the San Francisco Giants. We have no issue with them.
5: I did, like, a year ago, but...
0: Well, yeah, but you didn't hate them. Right? There's no, like, I hate the San Francisco Giants.
2: Right.
0: You're ambivalent. Yeah, like, Tatum sometimes wears a St. Louis hat, and you're like, yeah, whatever.
1: So
0: it's the Cardinals. Yeah. Who cares? And now, if you were in Chicago, that would be
2: an issue. Yeah,
0: a real DB move there. Like, what are you doing? You know, put on your Yankee hat. Get out of here with that. But I don't have any issue with someone going to the NBA Finals in MSG.
1: No.
0: It is the world's most famous arena. I don't know if you guys know that. They got a Billy Joel banner. 104 straight sellouts.
2: What a streak.
0: Never to be broken.
1: I've never been in it.
2: You've never been?
0: Never been there?
1: Never been inside. Never.
0: Oh, my.
2: Really?
0: Oh, man. Well, you need to live a little bit.
2: Concert or like the Big East tournament?
1: I'm not going down
2: there
1: to see a concert. I'm not driving to New York to go see a concert. That's not going to happen.
2: Take the train right in, then you just walk upstairs. It's great.
1: It's a great place.
0: I've seen the Knicks there. I've seen college hoops there. I've seen concerts there.
1: I've gotten out of the train a million times there at Penn Station.
0: The redeeming quality of MSG is the sight lines are so good.
2: Yeah.
0: It's compact. It reminds you of the old garden here. It's got great sight lines.
1: Wow. I missed out.
0: They have remodeled it. It used to be dumpy years ago. It's a lot nicer when you walk in now. It doesn't feel like the same place on the concourse.
2: Dad, only been since it's remodeled.
0: Still tight, yeah. Very small, but it was
1: so is it all one level, or does it have an upper deck?
0: No, it goes all the way.
1: I thought it was like a bowl that was dug down in.
2: No.
1: Oh. What am I thinking of?
0: I don't know. Let's grab headlines. What do you say?
1: Let's do it. Maybe not.
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2: Patriots mandatory minicamp practices beginning today. We'll hear from Mike Vrabel at 12:45. Carry it live here on Zolak and Bertrand. Patriots first training camp practice, by the way, going to be Saturday, July 25th, open to the public. Red Sox falling to the Rays last night, 3-1. Peyton Tolley gets the start for Boston tonight in Tampa. First pitch set for 6:40. Tim Healy of the Boston Globe reporting that the Red Sox are not considering firing Craig Breslow. Spurs winning game 3 of the NBA Finals last night, beating the Knicks 115-111. New York still leads the series 2-1. Game 4 tomorrow night and Game 4 of the Stanley Cup Final tonight in Vegas. Golden Knights lead the Hurricanes 2-1. 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
1: I mean, those are the things I'm working on with third graders.
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2: We so want there to be like a clear pathway to like this team right now is not good enough. They need to do XYZ and they'll be there. Where sometimes it's not that, right? Sometimes it's fixing the system or it's changing one thing. Like maybe if they just get one very playable center that can alleviate some of the pressure off of Nemias Keita, like maybe that's the only difference that you really need. Like teams are not as far away as you think. And when at the end of the day, the difference between the Spurs being up 2-0 and down 2-0 in the playoffs is in the finals is like two plays, right? And then we're talking about everything entirely different. So it was just interesting to watch the Sixers go from like, okay, maybe they're actually really good to actually they suck because they got swept to actually, if everybody gets swept by the Knicks, does that really mean that the Sixers suck? To realizing that in truth, there's a lot more nuance to all of this and there's a lot of good NBA teams. And there's probably like 10 teams that could win the title on any given year now.
1: I'm not buying that. 10 teams a year? Do we think there are legitimately 10 teams a year that could win a NBA Finals?
3: No, maybe five. Cut it in half.
1: Yeah, maybe, I would
3: maybe
1: say.
3: Maybe even four, realistically.
1: Yeah, there's probably five. There's probably five a season that you could make a case for.
3: OKC, Spurs, should be you, Celtics.
4: You want to go down the list?
3: Yeah, let's do it.
1: I mean, I think in the Eastern Conference, I would say the Pistons you thought were capable, the Celtics and the Knicks is three.
4: Yep.
1: I don't have belief in any other team other than those three.
4: I was going to say, I'm not going to give you the Cavs.
1: No.
3: Nope, not doing the Sixers. Hell no.
1: And then I would say on the other side, it was the Thunder, Spurs, and Nuggets, all three of those teams.
4: Yeah.
3: Minnesota?
1: So six.
4: No.
1: Nope.
4: Six.
3: That ship sailed, huh?
1: All right. So, all right. Tell you what. It's more than I thought. I'm saying six a year. I'm not quite saying 10 a year.
3: Lakers, if they got hot?
1: No.
3: But I mean, they got Luka.
1: I mean, they've got a great piece to be building around.
4: All right. We're saying six, but would we have all been stunned if the Celtics had won the championship this year?
1: Yes. I think we would have. To some degree.
3: Not the way it was going.
1: Just based on how it ended. Like, or how things were slipping away in that series. But during the regular series, a season, before we watched them slide away in the playoff. Yeah, yeah.
4: This was on the table.
1: I think we thought they were very much capable of doing that.
3: Right. Number two seed, you had Tatum back.
1: Like, I don't think I'd
3: be that shocked.
1: I took the money. I took good odds on that after Tatum's return.
3: After last night, do you feel a little bit better? Like if they run.
1: By the way, that's no Dalzell. By the way, on how close the Celtics are, and saying the difference between losing to the Sixers and being in the NBA Finals is not that different, right? And I understand her point, and I think it might be true, which is you can be closer than you think despite a really bad ending in the playoffs.
3: You know you're the better team than the Sixers, okay?
1: Like, yeah, you do. Yes. Right, aren't you know they? That. Yeah. But I still think this question will remain is, how much better are the Knicks than the Celtics right now? How much better built are they for a playoff run than the Celtics are? How do they match up again if that series plays out a second time?
3: You lack veterans. We talked about this last week. Like their bench is what, eight deep?
1: I was going to say, you don't have the depth you had in that series a year ago.
3: No, we talked about like the old Celtics teams. Like you had better experience, like playoff caliber type teams. Guys that have been there, role players. Who's the big role player coming off the bench? I factor Pritchard as a starter. I know he's come off the bench too as a six man, but like I'd put him in the starting lineup. Like who's your ace coming in? Is it Hauser?
1: I do think some of the shine is off Brunson at times though. I mean, we love him for how clutch he is. They turned the ball over last night.
3: Shot too much.
1: And in this series, statistically, he's got as many turnovers as he does assists.
3: Plays a sloppy game. He does. But he gets the tally at the end. And like you said, he makes clutch shots. Overall is a sloppy player.
1: Did you call him Carmelo the other day? Wasn't there a Carmelo reference? Do you remember that? Wasn't there a Carmelo reference on this show about him?
3: We were talking about something with shooting.
1: 82 points on 81 shots in the game, in the series.
3: Shooter got to shoot.
1: That is Carmelo. He's shooting, I think, 36%.
4: Some of that's the Spurs, though, defensively. Like, Castle on him is a problem. Like, Castle's a really good defender.
3: Yeah, Carmelo would have been a great Celtic. All those threes.
4: The thing with the Knicks, though, is, like, OG Anunoby is a much better player than I've ever given him credit for. He's really good. Josh Hart is a great role player and knows his role and plays it really well. Like Mikal Bridges, game two, huge, did nothing last night. Their supporting cast for Brunson and Towns is really, really good.
3: I think Towns played last night.
4: It was his worst game in the series so far.
3: Yeah. Yep, coming off the win of game two, and he's hugging his dad, like all that good stuff after. And like, yeah, he's playing his ass off. He dunked on Wemby. Like, he didn't do that last night.
1: Let's grab more of your calls. Is this Harry?
5: No, this is not Harry. Brandon.
1: Oh, Brandon in Boston. I'm sorry. I'm
3: hey. Wrong yeah, line. Dennis Schroeder. What's
1: hey,
3: up?
1: Brandon, what's happening?
5: Yeah, what's going on, guys? So, you know, I never lost hope in the Spurs. I mean, you know, they split this regular season. You know, the Knicks won that tournament, and now they're playing each other again. So they know each other. You know what I'm saying? And I know that the adjustments were going to be made. And a lot of people are forgetting that this team has game seven in their back pocket. I think they just sparked it, and I think, you know, they're going to tie it at Madison. I think they're going to win the next two games straight. This goes to seven. I'm telling you right now, this team is just too good defensively and offensively to just lose to the Knicks. I see this thing going seven, Spurs win.
1: Okay, seven, Spurs win. I mean, I could see it happen.
3: Horrific collapse for the Knicks based on the way it was trending.
4: Do you think the Spurs offense late in that game went a little Celtics?
3: Yes.
4: I mean, he got bailed at Castle, hit that deep three and got bailed out of the shot clock, but then Harper jacks up the two threes. Like, you didn't go inside to Wemby at all. And then the Fox miracle at the end of the game, too. Like, that offense kind of went off the rails at the end there.
3: You
4: for
3: texted,
4: the Spurs,
3: too, like that second half. It was just day and night for the first half.
1: Yeah, I mean, it felt like it was grinding to a halt is what it did. A lot of stoppages, a lot of reviews. It was grinding. But no, I agree with you. I thought the Spurs were wasting possessions.
4: Yes.
1: In the fourth quarter in that game. That could have come back to haunt them. But they held on. They held on. That's what matters in these series. And again, all these games have all been close. They've all been physical. They're pissing each other off. It has been great drama. Reds in Leicester. Red.
6: Hey, guys. How you doing?
1: What's
6: hey.
1: Up?
6: Hey, that game last night was fantastic. I mean, if the fouls were called, they reviewed them, and they were fouls.
3: Yes.
6: I don't know what the hell this guy's bitching about.
3: Yeah, he has bench coaches. They all watch the video.
6: Exactly.
3: I think he's trying to get it going for game four. The ref.
6: The two games before that, the Knicks were fouling the hell out of him.
1: Yeah.
6: And they weren't getting called. Wemby was getting nailed. He's getting hugged down and held to the ground. I'm like, what's going on here? And they're not calling fouls.
1: And that's been kind of the way it's been called, and that's okay. Like, it's been consistent.
4: Yes, I agree with you.
1: And it's led to a much better product.
4: I am so over Rick Brunson, by the way.
1: Oh, this guy.
4: Every time Jalen Brunson gets hurt, his dad is on the court bitching and moaning. It did in game two. He's all the way down by the Spurs bench yelling at the Spurs because his son got hit. And last night, the same thing.
1: Mr. Brunson, he's an adult.
4: The full-grown adult.
3: I'd do it.
1: Yeah, and you're a problem.
3: Yeah. I call legacy. Yeah,
4: you wouldn't be embarrassed if you were Jalen Brunson and your dad is on the court bitching and moaning to the refs.
3: No, dad's
1: like,
3: got my
1: dad,
3: back, man.
1: Chill. A grown ass man.
4: I can take.
1: I don't
4: care
1: need your help.
3: They did a live hit yesterday.
1: Thank
3: Good
1: you.
3: Morning America. Before I went to the golf tournament, when Tim took off and he was playing golf yesterday, I watched Good Morning America and they were sitting live, like on game day. His dad and him were like, I guess at the hotel or his house. They went on live TV.
1: There's nothing. I mean, so what's wrong with that?
3: Day of game. I'd find that odd.
1: It's the NBA, man.
3: I guess. Push the individual.
1: I mean, what's he doing at that hour? He's fine. He's probably was asked to do it by the league.
4: Yeah.
1: And his team.
7: Well, like the game before, having to be held back. Like, come on.
4: Yeah. Well, no, if I'm Mike Brown, I'm like, hey, dude, you're my son. Like, get back on the bench. Get back. I know he's your son. Get back on the bench, dude. Clown.
3: Sit down. Held back. Hold the guys back. You know what? Go fight. Go ahead. You've never been in a fight. Like old, that's like KG when he was swinging. Remember when he was waiting for Melo outside the Melo?
1: That's right,
3: outside the bus.
4: Honey Nut Cheerios.
3: Nobody's gonna fight. There's no fight.
1: Great stuff.
3: Oh,
1: great! I love that
3: league. That league's special.
1: That's fun. There is some Red Sox news today. You've heard it in the headlines with McCone. We'll be touching on that coming up on Zolak and Bertrand.
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0: Zolak and Bertrand on this. What's today, Zol? It's Tuesday.
1: Tuesday. Beginning of the heat wave.
0: Is that right? It's going to be 90 plus today?
1: 86 to 87.
0: Not a heat wave.
1: No, but like, look at the next 5 days. There's like three 90s in there. It's going to be 90 over the weekend. I'm on a boat. Going on a boat.
0: I do not see a single high of 90 or above on the Boston's only 10-day forecast.
1: Yeah, I think I might be hitting a clam shop in Quincy. Tony's.
0: Going to go to Tony's on Wallston Beach, he said. He's texting me last night, have I ever been to Tony's? Yeah, 4 million times in my life.
1: It was on Chronicle.
0: It was on Chronicle. They made it on Chronicle.
1: That one, wife and I watched it. Oh, my God. They got the little paper cups for the ketchup.
0: You'll love it.
1: You're
0: going to love it.
1: Oh, yeah.
0: You're going to absolutely love it there.
1: Look at that weather. Oh, my God. I put my sprinklers on for the first time.
0: Well, congratulations.
1: A couple of heads that pop up. I'm about to throw a knife trying to... Because the grass grows over. You got to cut a little hole. Yeah. That was fun.
0: All right. Well, it's going to be warm this week, but I think you'll be okay.
1: Be fine.
0: I would think so. All right. Let's get to this Red Sox news. Tim Healy of the Boston Globe is reporting that the Red Sox are not at all considering dumping Craig Breslow. That Craig Breslow...
1: Good luck.
0: What?
1: That's good. Have fun. Have fun the rest of the summer. Yeah. But go ahead. Sorry.
0: That they're not considering it. That it's not on their radar. And I think this is a direct reaction

0: a couple guys. You just hear it coming.
1: The Red Sox are not considering firing Chief Baseball Officer Craig Breslow, a team source said Monday night. Again, this is the team-owned newspaper. John Henry owns the Boston Globe. This is his newspaper. Further, amid the team's underperformance and speculation that Breslow may be on the hot seat, the club's ownership hierarchy has not even discussed making a change, the source said. So this is an ownership source, because how would this source know that ownership has never talked about it? How would they be able to speak with that level of authority unless they are, you know, the owner himself or, you know, his assistant who makes the call to the team-owned newspaper to let them know? No, kill this story for us. Let's kill what Karabas is hinting at on his podcast. Let's make sure that this doesn't become a thing, because we haven't even talked about it. We haven't even thought about getting rid of this guy. He's our dude. Story says that it represents a measure of clarity at a time when the Red Sox, in Breslow's third season as the top baseball executive, are navigating an uncertain middle portion of the season. Uncertain. That's a kind word. That's very kind. Very generous of you, Healy, to say uncertain. I'm pretty certain they suck. So I'm certain. How are Red Sox fans feeling? Are they feeling pretty certain about the team?
2: Yeah, I think this is gonna fire you up, though.
1: Are they feeling pretty certain about their CBO?
3: I think they're
1: feeling pretty certain that they don't like him and want him fired. I think they're feeling pretty certain. Feel certain to the rest of us.
3: Sample size big enough?
1: You certainly blow. You certainly have not spoken to anybody in 6 years, John. You certainly are in hiding still. He's afraid of his own fan base. He's afraid of his own people. He's afraid of the people that cover his team. He can't answer questions. He's the biggest coward owner in Boston. He's on the run. His team sucks again.
3: Mm-hmm.
1: And he's getting it wrong again. His fan base is chanting for him to sell the team. And he's not even considering getting rid of the baseball guy. Well, I guess you're going to get more internal projections next year that will tell you you're a 95-win team, and then you'll end up somewhere far south of that. So congratulations. No, keep it going. I think this guy's got it all figured out.
0: He does.
1: He's really good at trades, too. He's won them all, John.
0: Smartest guy
1: in
0: baseball.
1: He really has. He's won so many trades. He's done so well trading players. He's definitely the guy you want around to try and make a deal to add or to sell or do any of that. I mean, this strikes me as an ownership group that just simply honestly doesn't care all that much. And that's been the accusation for years about this ownership group. They just don't care enough. They're just not passionate enough. It's just another item in the portfolio. I don't care that there are people that want to throw a parade for John Henry when he goes to the games. You hear this now. Well, John Henry was at the game. Well, he's the effing owner. I would expect him to be at some games. Oh, he was in his plush, cushy luxury box at Fenway Park?
0: What are we parked?
1: Why do we not see him down in the stands anymore like he used to be? Why is he always upstairs? Why is that the case? Because when he went to the Winter Classic and walked through the park, they booed the crap out of him? Is that why? Because he's afraid of his own fans? Because I think he is. I think he's afraid of the whole damn city at this point. 6 years. Move Betts. Never speak again. You baby. Which now leads to questions about, is he with it anymore? What is his mental state? I need like a proof of life, you know, thing here. Bring him out. You need to prove that he's still okay. You know, proof of faculties, proof of mental faculties meeting for him. Is this guy still with it? Does he care? What is he doing? It's just another sign. Yeah, an organization sucks. They suck. They deserve this.
0: They don't hear it. They do hear it.
1: And they'll get all the tourists to come to town and bang out the park again all summer, and he'll make his money. Congratulations, John. We're all happy for you.
0: You know what? Say they had a ballpark like Pittsburgh or Baltimore, and they actually got a new park, and they were this bad. Would people go to that new park at all?
1: I can't answer that question for
0: like
1: you.
0: Fenway's, it's an event.
1: If they had ever built a new ballpark, if they had done it and found a way to get that done all those years ago, My guess is the park would still be pretty special, and it would be something resembling the original park.

0: Okay.
1: And would probably still be a major tourist attraction. Yes.
0: But you see, like, so you watch some of these games and some of these highlights, and like half the seats, like in a lower level, are just empty and are gorgeous ballparks. I think all the Red Sox are a really bad team. But like you just said, and that's what peaked it, is like people go there because of the stadium, because of the venue. Tourists. People from other markets come here. You're not banged out with all your fans. They're lucky they got Fenway. In a way. I mean, I'm sure they'd make a hell of a lot more money if they had a better ballpark. More luxury boxes, all that stuff that comes with it, sponsorships, all that. But people love Fenway. That's their baby. Get out more green paint.
1: They're a fascinating study in how to do everything wrong. Because they're on a hot streak when it comes to doing stuff wrong.
0: Remember like 5 months ago, Milliken brought in that little plastic cup?
1: They really are.
0: What's that jug cup? Like the igloo cup? Like they can't even keep that. They can't even keep that in stock.
1: Yeah, I don't know that that's the thing I care about.
0: You said they do everything wrong. Like that's wrong. Like you know that thing's
1: yes,
0: hot.
1: Yes, cooler cups. Top of the list.
0: Print them. Make money. Why make money? If I sell them for $16, these morons get them for 5 cents in one of them catalogs. You know the catalog I'm talking about.
1: What catalog is that?
0: The one like the little ducks or the pencils.
1: Could you order a cooler cup right now? Could you find us one? Maybe print some for the program.
0: I will.
1: The Zolak and Bertrand cooler cups?
0: Yeah. Do headlines and I'll find one right now.
2: All right, perfect.
3: East Bay.
2: I don't know.
1: East Bay is a great catalog.
2: You get like the legit Gatorade.
1: Tremendous catalog. All right, Breslow's staying. Red Sox still stink. Can we talk more about the other stuff? Buster only does have an ownership item, which...
2: Yeah, can we talk about how that ties into the Breslow thing?
1: Yeah,
2: what's doing?
1: Yeah. What are they doing? I don't know. I'm not quite sure what they're doing. We'll get to it right after headlines.
4: Dutcher and Hardy.
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2: All right, those Red Sox falling to the Rays last night. 3-1. Peyton Tolley gets the start for Boston tonight in Tampa Bay. First pitch set for 6:40. Patriots mandatory minicamp practices begin today. We'll hear from Mike Vrabel at 12:45. We'll carry that live here on Zolak and Bertrand. Patriots also announcing first training camp practice going to be Saturday, July 25th. Open to the public. Spurs winning game 3 of the NBA Finals last night, beating the Knicks 115-111. New York still leads the series 2-1. Game 4 is tomorrow night. And game 4 of the Stanley Cup Final tonight in Vegas. Golden Knights lead the Hurricanes 2-1. Face-off is set for 8 o'clock. 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
8: Why do you think they haven't considered, according to Tim Healy, they haven't even considered firing Craig Breslow? Why not? Why do you think?
9: Because they're looking at it and there might be a labor stoppage next year. So what are you going to do? Fire the GM and then try to take the next guy who's way on the list? Because Craig Breslow was how far down the list when they made the hire? You know, yeah, reportedly something like 12th, right?
8: 10, so 11, 12, somewhere deep.
9: Maybe they're considering, we don't know. We don't even know who we're going to be able to get to do this job. And is it worth, maybe they look at it and say, is it worth it? Or financially, can you save some money if you don't make the move, if there's going to be a labor stoppage next year with all this talk about the new CBA, Hurley?
10: I just wonder, I mean, because Theo Epstein joined Fenway Sports Group, what, 2 years ago, 3 years ago? I don't even remember. You heard from him zero times until about 3 weeks ago when all of a sudden he's like, hey, I was just watching the Red Sox. Here's what I think about the Red Sox. And then that story comes out in the Globe last week that doesn't look good for Breslow. So I don't know that this is this feels more like the dreaded vote of confidence.
1: Oh, I hope he's right. I hope Hurley's onto it. It's the vote of confidence right before he gets canned. I mean, that's us hoping, though.
0: Hey, maybe, though.
1: Right? I mean,
0: you never know.
1: that's us really hoping for the very best here, which is it's a cover. They're not doing it this week, and they just want to kill that for the time being. Or they want to make it seem like Karabas didn't know anything. He didn't actually talk to anybody, when in fact, they have talked about it, and someone leaked it. And they're trying to say, no, that's not going on. Craig, no, we haven't talked about that. And also, when they fired and got rid of the manager with Liverpool, Slot was told, I guess, 2 weeks prior to him being canned, he was led to believe he was safe. And then they canned him. So that could be the same type of thing that's playing out here. I don't know. But that's us hoping for the best.
0: It was reminiscent of, like, Sam Kennedy talking about Devers. And, like, hey, you know what? Next week he's really excited. He's going to start potentially playing some first base. And he's got his glove. And he gets traded, like, hours after that. Like, they don't communicate.
1: Meanwhile, Buster Olney, in an interview, said that a member of the Red Sox ownership has personally called teams looking for a right-handed bat.
0: What? Read that again.
1: A member of Red Sox ownership has been personally calling teams saying, we're looking for a right-handed bat and we're willing to take on a bad contract to do it.
0: It's Warner. It's got to be Warner, right?
1: But first of all, how far does that group extend? I mean, how far are we extending it with the owners?
0: I don't consider Sam Kennedy owner.
1: Well, I
0: think it's two people, Henry and Warner.
1: Well, there's...
0: I know
1: he's the CEO. Mike Gordon is one of those guys in there. He's he's the president of FSG. He's an owner. I mean, he's been kind of mentioned before as the guy who's very involved.
0: Okay. Which one's the baseball?
1: I think it was LeBron James. I think LeBron James
2: burning up the phone lines.
1: Was calling. Is that possible? So that was my guess. I think maybe that's. Do I think it's Sam Kennedy? I hope not.
0: No, God, no.
2: Theo was a minority owner in FSG, right?
1: Yeah, I believe he got maybe a little piece or something.
0: Might be Theo.
1: But when you look at the leadership, it's Henry and it's Warner. And right after that is Gordon before they list Kennedy. Those are the four guys they list as FSG leadership that are related and tied into baseball.
0: I would
1: baseball.
0: Say it's not Henry and it's not Kennedy. Because I can't see either one of those guys picking up a phone and talking about a right-handed bat with any team. It's got to be Warner or Gordon.
2: All right, so if you're an owner, why are you doing that? Because why are you making the calls and not telling Craig Breslow, go out and get us a right-handed bat?
0: You want to show fans you care?
1: I can't give you a good answer.
0: It's stunning.
1: This is John Henry calling for Brian Cashman, please.
0: Who? This is not John Henry.
2: It's not a functional organization if you're doing that.
1: No
2: and if
1: kidding.
2: You're doing that, it means you have probably no faith in your CBO to actually execute a trade to bring in a right-handed bat. Like, if you're doing it yourself, then why does Craig Breslow have the job in the first place?
1: I'm calling Ben Charrington. We have a relationship.
3: Calls the Cardinals.
2: Yeah.
3: Still have Frank Crespi? No, he died in 1990. Oh.
1: It's like Jed Hoyer.
0: But Brian Hoyer.
1: Who do you got there? Like, what are we doing? What is that? The owners are calling around. Why? Why is that happening? Stupid, stupid team. What are they doing? Do you still have that Sosa guy? He's pretty good.
2: Sammy.
1: He can hit for power. Leave the cork bats there, though. Thanks.
0: That's just, it's a weird comment. It really is. Ownership is calling.
1: It's member, bizarre.
0: It's a member of Red Sox ownership is calling teams.
1: You also have, under Craig Breslow, a general manager. Halloran is listed as the team's general manager. Like, you've got guys that work for him. Why is it not any of those guys calling around with all the people they know across baseball and see and talk to all the time? The owners, is he calling other owners? Is he trying to do the owner-to-owner thing?
2: Right. Well, they did it with the Giants, right?
1: Yeah,
2: I mean, that was part of it, right? To talk about the salary with Devers.
0: Yeah, they're talking money.
2: It makes no sense.
1: Not a dime more. I'm like, what?
6: I just don't know why.
1: I don't even know what to say to this.
6: Well, why are you paying Craig Breslow? Why are you paying Craig Breslow?
1: Why will you not fire him?
6: Yes.
1: If you're doing the job for him now, why do you still need him?
11: Well, then you might be trying to make him look bad.
1: Listen, I don't think your team's going to get fixed by firing him. You have to actually get someone who's going to fix it.
11: Yes.
1: But at least just give us a little something to feel good about. Just give us that, John. Just a little crumb. Give us that. Give us something to feel like you're going to end up heading in the right direction. Give us a sign, man. We need it. Oh, what a bad, bad franchise. That's terrible.
6: John Henry.
0: Look at his face.
6: John Henry's
1: going to
6: have
1: the phone.
0: Look at McCullough's
6: big
0: face.
6: DIY guy.
0: Disgusted.
1: Big DIY.
6: Yeah. Big DIY guy.
0: I roll my sleeves
6: up.
0: Yep.
6: I'll fix it.
0: Calculator.
1: I took wood shop in high school. 2 semesters. Tim's in Lowell. Hey, Tim.
12: Morning, boys.
0: Hey.
12: I told you guys after the Cincinnati series, after 3 games, that Breslow needed to be fired. And he needed to be fired. And now John Henry, when he first bought this team, really loved the Red Sox. I remember him running around the bases in his loafers. He looked like a little kid. He looked foolish, but you could tell his enthusiasm was there.
1: A big straw hat,
12: Exactly. He has turned into a disinterested investor in recent years. But I can't believe that he is dumb enough to think he can go forward with Breslow for another year. I think they'll fire him in September. Now, they were lucky last year because of the finish they had with the young players in the playoff run. They probably had a pretty strong advance sale going into this year. They're not going to have that advantage going into next year. They got a canned Breslow, and I believe they will. I don't even want him making a waiver wire transaction. He's so bad. They could have got a right-handed bat in the offseason. Bichette was available, a proven all-star, right-handed hitter. They lost Bregman. They could have put him at third base. That was when they had a chance to get a right-handed hitter without having to give up anything but cash.
1: Tim, we've talked about all these things. We know it, and they could have done more, and they could have spent more, and part of that is not having a guy there who can go to ownership and say, hey, you need to open up the checkbook, pal. Dust those cobwebs out. We're going to actually spend a little bit more money. And then the owner responds, is okay. And he gets him to move on that. There's also maybe something else we could tie into this. There was a Marcelo Meyer trade rumor yesterday that popped up that has now been, I guess, shot down. And this feels like a little bit more dysfunction that could be going on inside those four walls, because who the hell is running the Red Sox front office right now? What is happening there? And we know that he was a piece that Breslow did not want to give up on or move in the offseason. Could have had a deal with the D-backs. I think of that going back to what Tim is talking about and all the moves
3: Marte,
1: they could have.
3: Yeah,
1: they could have had Ketel Marte in a deal. They wouldn't put Meyer in the deal with the D-backs. So let's talk more about that, too, as it relates to the Red Sox. What the hell is going on there? Zoe has found us 100 websites, by the way, where we can buy cooler.
0: It's unbelievable. Custom.
1: So
0: for sure.
1: So he's very excited about that, and I think we'll end up with Zolak and Bertrand cooler cups.
0: I get stuff done right.
1: Why don't we get them in that Fenway green, too?
0: We should.
6: Ooh.
0: What if we use Fenway lettering?
1: No. That's trademark infringement. We're not doing that. We're not going to make that key mistake.
0: We did it in high school when we played it.
1: That's how Graham Plattner got that commercial booted from Nesson. We don't want that. We don't want to run afoul of any trademarks, okay? But the color is not. They don't own colors. They don't own that.
0: Correct.
1: They might own their font. They don't own the color green.
0: You go to Lowe's in Playville, you could get Fenway green.
1: Absolutely.
3: They might own that green by now.
1: Bull crap. They're probably trying to. All right, more on this coming up next.
13: Zolak and Bertrand returns after these on the Sports Hub.
0: All right, hey, it's Zoe. Maybe you've been out trying to play with the kids, maybe golfing with the guys like Tim McCone quit the show yesterday and did in a golf tournament, or just try to get through a workout without having all that joint pain. And you know what I'm talking about. 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
24: 2-1 swing and a high fly ball. He torches this one to right field. Back, and that ball's gone. It's out of here. Marcelo Meyer with his third home run of the season. Just talking about he needs to hit the ball harder, and on cue, he destroys that one.
1: There was a trade rumor yesterday that Marcelo Meyer could be traded. How about that? Listen to this. This is really interesting. This is again from the Globe and Alex Speer. Alex Speer this time writing that a rumor flickered in baseball circles on Monday, briefly lighting up the phones of a number of executives. Craig Breslow was among them. Quote, I had somebody reach out to me and say, is it accurate to say you traded Marcelo to the Diamondbacks? That is what Breslow told Speer. there's some things that you see and you're like, okay, that's not accurate, but I at least understand where it came from. And then there are things that are just blatantly false and don't deserve a ton of attention. And this falls into that category. The Red Sox did not trade Marcelo Meyer yesterday to the Diamondbacks. The Diamondbacks and the Red Sox just talked about this in the offseason in a deal that would have sent Ketel Marte to the Red Sox. But the Diamondbacks wanted Meyer. Red Sox said no. Breslow said no, I'm not giving him up. Meyer played last night. He's still a member of the Red Sox. But where does that come from? Where does that come from that someone has heard that he had been traded to Arizona by the Red Sox? Are they trying to swing a deal behind his back? Are they pissed about that deal not going through in the offseason? And they're like, let's trade this guy, and they start talking about it at the ownership level? What's going on here?
0: I think it was last week. McCarthy was on with Felger and Maz. And I think Maz and McCarthy, and I might be wrong with this, we're talking about potentially getting this guy and getting him away from Roman Anthony. Because supposedly he's the ringleader of the young guys.
1: Roman Anthony is?
0: No. This guy.
1: Meyer.
0: Marcelo Meyer.
1: Oh, I get
0: it. For the betterment of your franchise and who you're really building this thing around.
6: Break those two up.
0: That guy's a bad influence.
1: You're saying
0: he's the one dragging him out at night.
1: Marcelo Meyer's a bad influence and he's partying and going out too much.
0: I guess McCarthy's heard some things, yeah.
1: I mean, they've been out together. That I know.
0: Yeah.
6: Okay, well, put that aside. This is one of the more bizarre stories that I've ever read. Again, a functional organization...
0: They're not functional.
6: Doesn't have rumors, and their CBO being texted, hey, did you just make a trade? Where he's going, what? No.
1: I mean, if he's getting a text message from someone asking that question, not everybody has the phone number of the Red Sox CBO.
6: Exactly.
1: So whoever it is probably a
0: baseball
1: good reporter. A good one. Not a crappy one. A decent one. Maybe a national one. Someone like a Rosenthal or a Buster Olney or one of those guys.
6: Who's super plugged in.
0: John Heyman.
1: It could be one of the good ones locally, too, by the way. Doesn't necessarily mean that it's a national guy.
0: Okay.
6: But I also don't think that rumor comes out of nowhere.
0: Well, that's for sure.
1: I agree.
0: Oh, yeah.
1: I think there's something going fire. On. Yeah. Why was that said to him? That I agree with you 100% that doesn't come out of nowhere. And maybe it didn't come out of Boston. Maybe it came out of Arizona.
0: Sure. Absolutely.
1: Because someone is doing something, and is it without the knowledge of the guy who's in charge of baseball? Again, what the hell is happening there?
6: When you think about the story, though, that's the only explanation that makes sense to me. That the Red Sox are close to trading Marcelo Meyer, and they are talking to the Diamondbacks, and that the CBO just has no idea what's actually taking place. Which, again, fits with Buster Olney. If the owner's making calls to other organizations, maybe Breslow isn't actually clued in terms of what they're actually talking about.
0: Now, that would make sense. If you're talking about, like, if you actually want dysfunction, like, that is dysfunctional. Go behind your CBO's back to trade one of your better younger players, and you're doing it as a part of ownership group. That doesn't happen. It shouldn't happen. It may happen. I don't know what to believe with this team.
6: But if that is the case, then again, why is Breslow safe? What are we doing?
1: I don't know.
6: What are we doing?
0: He's not safe. He's right. It's like, hey, look over here. We're going to calm the storm. If Breslow's getting rumors of like, oh, he's going to be let go. If Carrabas has something like that, Jared's pretty tied in. You might be right.
1: Henry, wheeling and dealing here, baby. Wow. Making deals,
6: but
1: making moves.
6: If you're Breslow,
1: call me Johnny Jackpot.
6: Put yourself in Breslow's shoes. Aren't you? What is going on here?
0: What do they call that guy? Trader Danny? He was with the Reds, with the Celtics.
1: I mean, what? I don't know. I don't know how to explain that other than something's going on there. Something's happening there that the CBO doesn't even know about. Something's going on. It's weird. What a weird thing going on with this team.
0: Well, if he's not going to be your future CBO here in a couple of weeks, wouldn't you be doing this if you're trying to take control of your team?
6: Yes, and maybe you would. And at that point, then just cut bait with Breslow. If you're making in deals and you've empowered somebody or you're doing it yourself, then why are we keeping this guy as the face of baseball operations? Just bizarre.
1: Neil Collins with an email with a take today. This is not research. This is just take email saying Carrabas has a good relationship with Sam Kennedy. Whether or not he has one with Theo, I don't know, but I could certainly imagine Sam and Theo deciding to work together in the pursuit of a trade without telling Breslow because they're still deciding his fate. But unfortunately for the Red Sox, the Meyer trade conversations leaked, and then the Red Sox had to go into damage control. And of course, Breslow said there was no validity to the rumors because he wasn't told anything about the possible trade. So he's not lying. It's blatantly false. Yeah, in his mind, it is. It's not lying if you believe you're telling the truth.
0: Oh, man.
1: Right? So something could be there.
6: What a disaster.
1: And they just continue to lose. Just losing, and more losing. Matt's in the car today. What's up, Matt?
4: Hey, guys, how you doing? Joe, good. Matt, you're in the car. How you doing, brother?
0: What's up?
4: Listen, I want to thank you guys for yesterday. The Special Olympics is very near and dear to my heart. They do a wonderful job.
0: They're awesome.
4: I want to thank everyone that donated, everyone that was down there. It means a lot. It really does. It means a lot. Those people do a wonderful job. And, Zoe, I got a question for you.
0: Sure.
4: How could you not be on the golf course yesterday, Zoe? That bothered me, buddy.
0: Thank you. Thank you for the support on that.
1: Well, he was there.
0: I was there. I was working.
4: I know you were working, but you weren't available to golf. I mean, the guy that beat Steve Young.
0: What would you rather have? Would you rather be on air? Would you rather hear about me golfing somewhere? See,
4: you're
0: got
4: the
0: you.
4: Best, brother.
0: Yeah, love you. Thank you.
4: Love you guys. Have a great day. And once again, thanks. Thanks for everything for yesterday. And Zoe, you're the man, brother.
0: Thanks, brother. See, it should put me in a force. That guy can bid on me next year. I take bar spot next year.
3: They should put Zoe in a foursome and have the other three spots up for grabs.
0: I played one in July and August.
6: Yeah?
0: Yeah.
1: I'm with you on that. That's a good idea.
0: Yeah. Hey, did you see
1: McCone will try and weasel in, though, and turn that into you can only get two spots.
0: Did you see his driver yesterday? The whole white head? Tim had a woman's driver.
6: Was that a woman's driver?
0: What are you talking about? Did a guy have a white head driver?
6: Read a book.
3: A lot of whip on that thing?
6: Oh, yeah.
0: A lot of give. Did you get that at the hardware store on the way here?
6: Oh, my, no.
0: One of those buckets?
6: No.
0: What kind of
6: Golfer's Warehouse about, like, 10 years ago.
0: Oh, you have it there, too. That's yesterday. Jesus.
6: No, that's not yesterday.
0: That is
3: the tube socks club.
0: Wow, we actually have old footage. You've golfed in this so many times.
6: That was last year, I think.
0: We have old footage of him.
6: Yeah.
0: Hole number one. How hard he play? Did you hear?
6: No, he was a few groups ahead.
0: Yeah, so, congratulations, by the way, to TJ. Our guy TJ. Won it again. It's a dynasty. It's three in a row. He's already in for next year, he said.
1: Okay, great.
0: It should have a parody, though. You know what I mean? Make them hit from, like, the Tiger Tees or something. The blues. That's what they call long ones, right? The blues. Da-da-da-da-da. We should play next year. We're playing next year.
1: I don't think so.
3: We should get Zoe to play, but we have to pay for the foursome and pay Skomel, Keith Lockhart, and Polly to join.
1: I do like that. I think that's a good
0: idea. I'd rather Polly. And I would get him so fired up to not like the other two.
1: Let's grab headlines now with Tim McCone. We'll be back.
0: It's good seeing Paul yesterday.
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6: Patriots mandatory minicamp practices beginning today. We'll hear from Mike Vrabel coming up at 12:45 here on Zolak and Bertrand. Patriots first training camp practice, by the way, going to be Saturday, July 25th, and open to the public. Red Sox falling to the Rays last night, 3-1. Peyton Tolley gets a start for the Sox tonight in Tampa Bay. First pitch, 6:40. Tim Healy of the Boston Globe
2: reporting that the Sox are not considering firing Craig Breslow. Spurs winning Game 3 of the NBA Finals last night, beating the Knicks 115-111. New York still up 2-1 in the best-of-seven series. Game 4 tomorrow night, and Game 4 the Stanley Cup Final tonight in Vegas. Golden Knights lead the Hurricanes 2-1. 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

0: Was this Full House?
1: Sometimes you say things and I don't know why you would think
0: the intro
1: that.
0: Yeah, I can't remember what it was. Don't you
1: see? Oh, this is nice. I don't know this.
0: Dionne Warwick.
1: Is that who it is?
0: Boy, she got big teeth. Oh my God, it's like Damon Mandalara talking about choppers.
1: What song is that, T-Bone? You're really going deep into a catalog of Dionne Warwick there.
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1: No kidding.
0: Smooth.
1: Yeah. Smooth.
2: University of Hartford graduate.
3: Smooth. Oh, wow.
1: One more Red Sox item for you. Alex Cora is still helping out Red Sox interim manager Chad Tracy. He texted Ken Rosenthal. Which is interesting because remember how pissed off Alex Cora was at Ken Rosenthal going back a couple of months?
3: Oh, that's right.
1: Remember that incident?
3: That's right. Good call.
1: I guess those two have kissed and made up, huh? Yeah, he's still in contact. And he's still, I guess, helping him out in some fashion. Chad Tracy said, Alex has been incredible to me. The details of it I'll leave out. But we've talked a handful of times, and he has expressed nothing but support for me. It doesn't surprise me. He's an amazing human being.
0: You think Mayo's helping Vrabel?
1: He said, what?
0: You think John Mayo's helping Vrabel?
1: That's not a good comp.
0: Yeah.
1: Chad Tracy said, we've talked, and it was comforting being able to still talk to him. It meant a lot to me those first couple of weeks. Cora, in a text, said to Rosenthal, it's what we do. We're a fraternity. I learned that at a young age, and you have to pay it forward. You don't forget that no matter your role in baseball. He also played, by the way, for Jim Tracy, Alex Cora, that is.
0: Did Cora walk that back?
1: And knows Jim Tracy well,
0: okay.
1: And said about Tracy, Jim was the manager that really gave me the opportunity to grow as a player. He accepted me as a thinking player, not the most talented player. And without him, I probably wouldn't have, I don't become a manager. And he said, Chad has always been there for me from the moment he joined the organization. I felt like I had a teammate who saw things the way I did and who was always willing to listen when I needed someone to talk to about team matters. Alex Cora is also at home and getting paid.
0: Yeah.
1: And so what does he care that it's Chad Tracy? Why would he... I mean, it speaks to what kind of guy he is, right? He's a decent guy. Yeah, sure. Like, whatever. You need something, text me. Let me know.
0: Yeah.
1: I'm at home and I'm loving life.
0: I went there and I'm getting paid. Yeah.
1: You know how many graduation parties Alex Cora has been able to attend this spring? He's been
3: hosting some
1: complete strangers. He's been walking into strangers' yards,
0: "Oh, you guys having a party?
1: Is this a high school or college one? What do we got going on here?
0: You guys got a cookout going? Got some dogs on? Nice."
1: Ooh, catered. Ooh.
0: What's cooler is a beer in?
1: Oh, my. You've got some nooners? Oh, I love those.
0: Transfusions.
1: That's what's going on.
0: I went and talked to the bartender yesterday.
1: Yeah?
0: Just to find out how you make a transfusion. It's so simple. It's ginger ale, a squirt of purple grapefruit juice, and vodka. That's it. Too simple. People were pounding them here. Sales team was pounding them here yesterday.
1: Certainly weren't working. McCone.
3: I didn't have one transfusion.
1: Oh, congratulations.
3: I was a high noon guy yesterday.
2: You didn't have one.
0: The transfusions, the high noon, they can't keep in stock. Nobody sells them now. Hard to find.
2: Flirting with the cart girl a little too hard.
0: They had a cart girl, right?
1: Of course.
3: Oh, yeah.
0: I didn't see her.
1: Yep.
0: I like to buy a hot dog off that cart. Boy, they took care of us with food, man, huh? How are those pickles, fried pickles you have?
1: Excellent.
0: Oh,
1: yeah.
0: They look good.
1: Food there is really good. Great. Thank you, Michael. Thank you, Michael, down at... And Kevin, who came out and was like, anything you need.
0: I think it was Mark in the back, too, the cook.
1: Yeah. Because you know what? They recognized that we were working there. is what they recognized. Okay. Same way they were. They were working. Yeah. We were working. There was a kinship.
3: People
1: there.
3: Working.
1: Yeah, it was nice. Just people doing their jobs.
0: The Grill. I like that sign they have right there. It says The Grill. Like that's the place I want to go. Eat.
1: That's a tone grill. Setter right there.
0: Let's go to The Grill.
3: Yep.
0: Yeah.
1: That's big time.
0: They knew we would say nice things.
1: Speaking of big time, we've got This or That coming up next segment.
0: Thank God. That's not my day. I'm a Thursday guy.
3: You're a Tuesday guy. Life.
0: No, I'm Thursday.
3: Okay.
1: You're out.
0: What is he?
2: Out.
3: Are we doing an Ed-themed one again or no?
0: I think Carson should pick it.
2: Well, we're talking about golf this segment, so you'll come up with something.
0: Hey, no tee. Oh, wait. Hit putter off the tee. Hit putter off the tee or have to shoot the golf ball like a pull shot, like a pull cue for the green.
3: That's good.
0: Well, it doesn't matter. You're not picking one. Nor am I. So, let's get one.
1: Well, let's try and do it, okay?
0: Sounds good.
1: All right. It's on the way. This or That is next on Zolak and Bertrand.
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1: 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Also the official injury law firm of the New England Patriots. And they've been fighting for the people of New England for over 40 years. They're celebrating their 40 years by doing what? By being more charitable than ever. Thank you again to Sean Flaherty, who joined us yesterday at Brook Meadow. And well, he made a very, very generous donation on behalf of all the people at Ketch's Law. 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

0: right.
1: Okay.
0: All right.
1: It's time for this or that.
0: Ripe banana, overripe banana.
1: Oh, geez.
0: Or sea cucumber.
1: Why are you doing that?
0: He likes.
1: Why are you doing? Why? Why would you be doing that?
0: I'm trying. That would have been better than the one last week. Carson, what do you think it should be? He doesn't know. He's got great hair. You look like you're in Spartacus or something, man.
1: Anyway, we're leaving it up to T-Bone for the time being. We've revoked your rights for this or that.
2: It's deserved.
1: Is what we've done. Are you ready for today's this or that?
2: Mm-hmm.
1: T-Bone will take over as like an owner trying to make a trade.
3: Oh my God. I just texted this to Beetle. Would you rather win the lottery but have to donate every cent to an unknown cause?
1: Well, hold on. Can I ask for clarification?
3: Sure.
1: Unknown as in you could don't
3: be,
1: know it?
3: Like, you don't know. It could be good, could be bad. You don't know where the money's going.
1: Oh, what? I mean, I think it has to be a charitable cause okay. That's near and dear to fine. You for that to make sense.
3: Perfect.
0: Could okay. Be to like killers that got out okay. After 20
3: you don't
0: years.
3: Know which one.
1: All right, so what?
2: So you don't know if it's going to a charity or it could be going to like,
3: yeah,
2: ISIS.
3: Yeah.
1: No, don't make a nice donation at like you know, any terrorist group. What are we doing? I mean, that's what are we doing?
3: Or keep the money, or and no one can ever know where it came from. No one in your personal life can ever know where it
0: this
3: came
0: thing
3: from.
0: Is so dead ass. This thing
3: you're
0: is
3: so
0: dead.
3: Rich.
1: So
3: dead. Your wife cut can't know where it came from.
1: Okay, so would you basically reject winning the lottery?
0: No.
1: Or would you win the lottery, but you can never reveal where the money came from to anybody in your life? So you're all of a sudden going to be wealthy or have considerable
0: really,
1: wealth.
0: Really tough decision.
1: And you're not going to be able to say... Listen, I won the lottery. You're just going to have to tell everyone in your life.
0: I think my wife's going to care where I got the money.
1: I don't worry about this money. It's mine. Legally. I obtained it legally, but it's my money and our money, and you'll never know. I can't tell you. And live that weird life.
0: I got the money. I got the money.
1: Can we put a dollar amount on it? I think putting a dollar amount on it makes it even more difficult.
3: Sure. You decide.
1: It's $5 million. $5 million, you win the lottery. You either take the $5 million or you say no thanks and the $5 million goes away. The $5 million you get, though, you could never tell anyone where it came from.
0: This is like you could either die or keep living.
1: And I can tell you why. I'm going to tell you.
3: Destroy
1: it. This is like Sarah. This is like Sarah and Everett, ugly spouse, good looking spouse. Which she, by the way, clarified was sarcasm.
2: Yeah, she's making fun of me.
1: Yeah,
2: yes,
1: she's making fun of McCone, yeah. Which is funny now. Yeah. That's a good one. Good email, Sarah. It's a good email. I'm going to tell you why the answer is number two, but what you should do with the money once you get it. You shouldn't spend it. Get the money and do nothing with it. You have it. In case you need it, it's there. But don't make it obvious. Just don't spend it. Keep it tucked away. Someday, you know, you're going to die and your wife, kids, etc. are going to be like, well, damn, where did Dad get this money from? And then you never have to answer for it.
0: No.
1: That's the play.
0: No.
1: The play is take the money and try and stash it. That's what you do.
3: McCone randomly has a mansion.
1: You know you've got an incredible safety net.
0: Yeah, the way Tim changes the way he dresses.
1: And that you've set up your family for when you're not around. That's what you do.
0: No.
3: That's like, way too practical.
2: Yeah, no.
1: I know it's practical. It's boring.
2: Taking care of myself.
1: It's safe.
0: This is,
1: and it's not selfish like we know McCone is.
0: This rivals
1: flaunting his golf
0: week.
1: Game in front of us yesterday.
3: No, this is better.
1: What would you do, Zoe?
0: Take the money.
1: And tell everyone, don't worry about where I got it.
0: Yeah, piss off.
1: Don't you think that would lead to some problems in your personal life?
0: No.
1: Don't you think your wife would be very suspicious?
2: I invested it. I invested smartly.
0: I don't think she'd care. She's like, let's go away. Like, yes. Let's go get that house in Florida.
2: Generational wealth. Boom. Done.
0: Yeah.
2: Had a great-great uncle. Did well.
1: great great uncle who did well. Invest it. You take the money, you invest it, you don't spend
3: it. You can't lie. You've
1: got to hide
3: it. You have to just say, I can't tell you.
2: Don't worry about it.
1: Oh, man.
3: Or not take the money. Avoid all the
0: ridiculous.
3: Avoid all the personal problems that could arise from it.
0: Those phones are really lighting up.
1: Well, what we've discovered is
0: the segment's dead.
1: It's now down to me to save this.
2: I was gonna say we should talk about third ban here.
3: I have plenty of them. That was just an idea.
0: Oh, do you?
2: So was Ed. Ed was just an idea. Doesn't mean it was a good one.
1: No, it most certainly wasn't. It most certainly wasn't.
0: 4th of July is coming up. It's like the Jason Pierre-Paul thing. Blow off a hand or blow off a foot.
1: Mike and Dudley has a money one that is along these lines. And it was, would you rather have unlimited money or unlimited time?

0: I'm sure you're just kind of like, I'm good.
1: Yeah, I mean, we could put a number on that. Like, hey, you can live to 100 or you can have as much money as you want.
0: I'll take the money.
1: I'll take the money. Yeah, let's get...
0: I'll take the money.
1: Money.
2: Because you could live till 100.
3: What about Louth back as producer of the show for a week and he has to run the board? Or Nick Jamelli becomes program director?
1: I'd take Louth back.
2: I mean, both of those things are running the station into the ground.
3: Yeah. Especially with Louth sound effects.
1: I'd take Louth back today. He could have come up with a better this or that than this one.
2: That was not bad.
3: It was pretty bad.
2: It wasn't.
3: McCone laughed.
1: That's it. I'm in charge.
3: McCone laughed.
1: I'm in charge. That's it.
2: That was just the most recent one. I was spitballing. Beetle said, do you want to go with this one?
1: The whole plan on Thursday was T-Bone was taking it.
2: I never said I was taking it.
3: He took it and stepped on it.
2: I never said I was taking it. I was blindsided. I've got about 17 in the chamber, so.
4: Fire those things.
1: Can't believe that this was at the top of the list. A lot of people saying
2: it was at the bottom.
1: It has jumped the shark. Yeah. Chris in Paradise Valley saying RIP to this or that.
3: It's embarrassing at this
1: point. We never really knew you. What a colossal collapse.
3: We destroyed a really good once really good segment.
1: Dylan so eloquently just writes dog bleep. Yes. Absolutely. Without a doubt. Oh, no.
3: What about?
1: Oh, no, guys. Oh, no.
3: For 1 week, you have to just have Paulie in a truck stand here in a room, and he could just yell whatever he wants while we're doing the show.
1: No.
3: Or.
1: No. Chris Polak, not Zolak. So would it be.
0: Polak?
1: Polak?
0: Polak.
1: Or Polak.
3: Polak. Polak's derogatory. Polak.
1: You use it all the time.
3: Polak. Well, if you're Polish, you could use it.
1: Is that derogatory?
3: Not derogatory. Like some Polacks don't like the Polak jokes.
1: Well, that's like using it.
3: I've done that before. I get so many emails. Oh, you can't say about the Polak. Like, yeah, I'm Polish, part Polish. Like,
1: so that's not a good one. You're saying so? Don't say that.
3: Like, what's your background? French?
1: Actually, more Irish than anything. So Irish, like Italian. I'm far more Irish and Italian than I am French.
3: You telling Irish?
1: Just happen to have the name.
3: It's like you telling an Irish or Italian joke, and all of a sudden you get the bad emails. Oh, you can't say that. Don't you feel like you could say that?
1: Well, I mean,
3: without being crude.
1: I was trying to pronounce his name. Is it Polak or
3: it's Polak?
1: Oh, Polak.
3: Polak.
1: So this is Chris Polak.
3: Yes, Chris Polak.
1: Like Zolak. I realized it because I'm like, it's Zolak with a P instead of a Z.
3: Yeah. It's like
1: anyway,
3: Aaron Saul can hold my name.
1: He said, "What are we doing here?" He said, "What are we doing here?" This is sad, and I agree with what he's saying. He's saying this is sad. Adam and Worcester, this is awful. It's like watching a horrible movie, but you still watch it to see the ending. The ending of this or that has arrived. Georgie just swapped out what you said and said you've got to pick one, Louth or Milliken.
3: Oh, Louth.
1: Who you can bring back, Louth or Milliken.
3: Louth. I resurrect Louth.
1: Oh.
2: It's okay. You guys weren't ready for the philosophical ones. It's okay.
3: It's not philosophical.
2: It's
3: fine. It's just we need
1: they're just not deep enough.
3: It's a hammer and a nail. It's a hammer and a nail. We were hitting that nail so hard.
1: We'll try and do our best. I'm gonna solve this. I'm a fixer.
0: You're gonna Randy Moss this? Put the weight of the world on these shoulders.
1: All right. I feel it. I feel the stress of that.
3: Weight of the earth.
1: The earth.
0: Earth. My bad.
1: The weight of the earth. The weight of the this or that earth. We'll fix it for Thursday. It'll be repaired. I can't believe it. That's it.
3: Do we do ranch or blue cheese?
0: This really is it.
1: Gasp is Thursday.
3: Have we done ranch or blue cheese yet?
1: Because
2: last gasp is leaving it up to other people who have good ideas. Not
3: Russia dressing or Thousand Island. They're different.
1: What was Russian or Thousand Island
3: or Russian dressing?
1: I'm more of a Thousand Island, but I like both.
3: Kent's Thousand Island is outside.
1: I like both of those, so.
3: Yeah. Russian's good, too, because it's got a little pickle in it.
1: Yeah, well, it depends. You know, Russian's really good in, like, some certain, like, you make, like, a pasta salad, you can put that in there. And,
3: you know what else is really good? French dressing.
1: Yes.
3: It is. That little zing. Yes. You just gives you a little zing.
1: You don't see French dressing as much anymore, do you?
3: No.
1: I feel like you'd get

0: like a little side of French dressing on a garden salad at a restaurant many years ago. That's not like a thing anymore.
1: It isn't. It was like a chic new, like, ooh, we're French.
0: As Zoe likes to say, a nice cold plate for your salad. You got to have a cold plate. Likes that.
1: Delicious.
0: That's not a cold plate.
1: That's cold. Know.
2: You know, I was at Shaw's the other day.
1: Oh, were you?
2: Whole Little Debbie setup, July 4th, cakes, all of it. They're ready to go.
0: Thanks for bringing some in.
1: Why do they need? Why do they?
0: Thanks
1: need
0: a lot.
1: Here we go again with this stupid ass. It's hot out. I don't want a little Debbie cake.
0: Little Debbie's patriotic cakes, 2 for $5.
1: What's he doing to game? I thought he was doing a couple.
0: I don't know, but I need him.
1: That poor guy. Jesus. One, come back to this. Crap.
3: I saw little.
0: One good thing left with the Red Sox.
3: I saw Little Debbie zebra cake mini donuts.
0: Oof. That feels like a reach. It feels like you're trying too hard.
1: Thursday. Do something with sitting on a plane next to somebody.
0: No. Just wait for Thursday.
2: Okay.
0: Just wait for Thursday. Yeah. Just imagine.
3: I think it's got to be all listeners submitting them.
0: Okay, if I have a good listener one, I will use it. I promise. But they will be thoroughly vetted.
1: What the hell's Jake laughing at?
0: Thoroughly.
1: Well, you think
0: vetted.
1: This is funny, Jake?
0: Yes, he does think it's funny because it is. It's laughable. It's laughably
1: bad.
0: What
1: the hell's he doing in there? Laos got him in there grinding. He's laughing.
0: Oh, good to see Majori's back at work today.
1: Yeah. Oh,
0: nice.
1: Shock of the company. Dennis isn't in today. real tough day today.
2: He's here.
4: I saw Dennis.
0: Yes, he is.
1: Conti hasn't seen him. Roger hasn't seen him. Nor is Mark. None of them saw him.
0: Here are the headlines. We'll be back in 90 seconds.
1: No way he's here.
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2: All right, Patriots mandatory minicamp practices begin today. We're going to hear from Mike Vrabel coming up at 12:45. We'll carry that live here on Zolak and Bertrand. The team also announcing that both Christian Gonzalez and Kayshon Boutte are set to speak to the media today. So we'll keep you updated on that front. Patriots' first training camp practice, by the way, going to be Saturday, July 25th. That will be open to the public. Red Sox falling to the Rays last night, 3-1. Peyton Tolley gets a start for the Sox tonight in Tampa Bay. First pitch set for 6:40. Tim Healy of the Boston Globe reported that the Red Sox are not considering firing Craig Breslow. Spurs winning Game 3 of the NBA Finals last night, beating the Knicks 115-111. New York still up 2-1 in the best-of-seven series. Game 4 tomorrow night, and Game 4 of the Stanley Cup Final tonight in Vegas. Golden Knights lead the Hurricanes 2-1. Face-off tonight is at 8 o'clock. 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The World Cup will bring more people and traffic than ever before. 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I'm Tim McCone. I'm Boston's home for sports. 98.5, the Sports Hub. 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
2: Game plan was great.
0: The players.
2: I would want him to be a runner like Mahomes.
0: The players.
2: That is a massive, massive mistake.
0: And each other.
2: I think about it the more I'm fine.
0: Zolak and Bertrand, the Sports Hub.

0: Zolak and Bertrand on this Tuesday, noontime hour, 617-779-0985. Tony is in New Hampshire. He's going to lead us off this hour. Hi, Tony.
1: Hey, guys. I don't know if it's too late for the segment, but I want to try to do my part to save this or that.
0: Thank you. Thank you, Tony.
2: It's a long summer. We got to save it.
1: You got to take one of the two. You got to give up all of your smart devices and go with a landline, or you have to give up your vehicle and take public transportation.
2: Oh, give me a, that'll never happen. B.
0: Phone. See you later.
2: Never happen.
0: Throw it in the garbage.
2: Give me A.
0: Take the landline. I wish we would all go back to that. We'd all be better for it. Everything would be better if we just went back in time and got rid of the tech and got rid of all of it.
3: Even the flip phone. Right? Even just going back to a flip phone.
0: I don't even need that.
3: You don't even need texting?
0: Call the house and leave a message like it used to be. Put that pad of paper right next to the phone. Can I take a message? Yes, you may. You know, play phone tag again. Slow things down a little bit.
2: Yeah, there's no way I'm taking public transportation. Ever. It's not going to happen. My daughter rode the train yesterday. She didn't know what lines were. The green lines and blue lines.
0: Well, you don't either, so you're the wrong person
2: friends,
0: to call.
2: She said her friends were laughing at her. I said, I have no clue what you're talking about. She's like, Dad, they're like, you got to take like different trains.
0: Yeah, yeah, that's how train systems work.
2: I'm like, that's a problem. That's why I don't take the train.
0: You know, some people don't have an option. That's what they have available.
2: Oh, there's an option.
0: No.
2: Oh, you make your own options, yeah.
0: Not everybody's got the ability to own a vehicle. Not everybody's got the ability to park a vehicle somewhere.
2: Yes, they do if they work hard.
4: Wow.
2: No, I'm serious. You don't have to own like a $120,000 Range Rover. You can buy a $600 thing to get you around. That's not that crazy.
0: And then park where?
2: There's about 8 million spots here at this building. Park here.
0: Well, it's a little different when you're out in the burbs.
2: Yeah.
0: Most public, the bulk of the public transportation is in the city.
2: Oh, my God.
0: With bus lines and trains and everything that goes with that.
2: There was a red pepper in the salad.
0: Okay.
2: I need your, what was that soy sauce we had? Oh, my God. Remember that?
4: I used to take the public transit from the South Shore to Brighton to come be your producer. What was that not working hard?
0: That's an effort, man.
2: What was that?
0: That's working hard to make. That's not an easy one. Oh. That area of the city is not well served by the trains. I guess he wasn't working hard. Wasn't working hard enough.
2: What'd you do again?
4: Sorry about that.
0: Sorry about my apologies. John's in Maine. Hey, John.
5: Hey, what's up, fellas?
2: Hey.
5: I just had a question about a rule. I was watching the Celtics game this season, and Scalabrine said it was illegal when you box out to face box out a guy. And with that Castle play, Castle's coming in, the shot's up in the air, Castle's crashing the boards, and Brunson's face boxing him out, which is an advantage to the guy boxing him out. So that could have easily been a double foul.
0: Okay. And? That play happened in the second quarter? What we're talking about?
3: Second quarter. That was not that was a foul on Castle. Drilled him. Wasn't a flagrant.
0: Definitely wasn't a flagrant.
2: Never thought
0: the crowd hated it. The crowd was losing their minds. Yeah. No, I don't. It was a foul. It was a foul on Castle. That's how I saw it. Yeah. I don't really know. I think it was a big. I don't think that's what was being talked about by Mike Brown after the game. Well, obviously, that was one that went his way.
3: No, I think he was talking about the early fouls in the fourth quarter where, like, the Spurs are now in the bonus early
2: 22
3: on.
2: 22-8. 22-8. 24-8. Sorry.
0: Yeah. Yep. David's in the car. You had some thoughts on the Red Sox. David?
6: Yes, sir. Hi, guys.
0: Hi.
6: About the Red Sox, I just believe in. I don't believe I don't hear more discussion about it. The only way to fix the Red Sox is through Theo. Theo became some small portion owner, whatever, a year, 2 years ago. And, you know, it's a little bit amorphous what he's doing. He says, you know, consulted, whatever. He's got to buy the team. He's got to have said to John Henry, hey, listen, you know, when you're ready, I'll be here. I got a group. I got Jeff Bezos. I got whoever. But nobody's going to, if they fire what's-his-face, nobody's going to want to be the next general manager of the vice.
0: Nobody wanted to be the general manager this time, David. This is why they got the 12th best candidate, because that's who was willing to take the job. That's the same problem they had. And so you could say, yeah, it's only going to get worse. Maybe. How much worse could it get? Really? Like, how much worse could it get?
2: Well, oh, I think that's part worse. Of the problem. Yeah. Like, who are you going to
0: get? Maybe, in theory, but... Or you just pay out the nose and pay big bucks to lure somebody into the job. Just do that. Full control, mm-hmm. a promise to spend money, and a big spend on the salary of the person getting the job. And resources. Money, resources. Make it attractive. Yeah. You're still the Boston Red Sox. Your
2: I agree with that.
0: Ticket prices and your revenues allow you to do it. So get off your ass and do it. Now, that thing about Theo is a pipe dream, and that would be a huge, huge, I guess, violation of the trust that those two guys have. That would be a betrayal, is what it would be.
2: Yeah.
0: And it's never going to happen.
2: No.
0: No. Not going to happen. There are plenty of investors in FSG, and they're not selling. They're not giving it up. That's not the way this goes. We're going to hear from Mike Vrabel today, by the way, in about a half hour.
2: Is Gonzo there or not? I say yes.
3: Gonzalez and Booty both scheduled to meet with the media today.
0: Could get interesting in Foxborough. Let's preview that coming up next. That's Zolak and Bertrand.
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0: Hey, you know, one of the things I've dealt with for years is finding clothes that actually fit the way they're supposed to. 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

0: Patriots mandatory minicamp is underway. It began today in Foxborough. It is phase three, I think they call this. Isn't we phase three now? The different phases of the offseason. Kayshon Booty is expected to be there and expected to meet with the media. And Christian Gonzalez is expected to be there and also meet with the media.
1: I'm surprised by that, the second one. So the thought is, because Gonzo potentially wouldn't even show up if, like, this is really going to be a holdout. But, like, the holdouts are different now. You're right. Like, you show up and you don't participate. But it's like a hold in. And they're going to let him talk.
0: I think this is a big moment for Christian Gonzalez.
1: This is... I think they're close.
0: Okay,
1: so I do think they're close on a contract. This is not talking to anybody down there, but just read people.
0: I think it's a big moment for him in terms of how he handles it. Because he's certainly about to be asked about it. I don't know what his level of participation will be in this camp.
1: I'm with you.
0: I told you he'd be there. We knew he was going to be there. He was going to no show. There's
1: no. Oh, I thought it was a play.
0: The no show holdout thing is not really correct. A thing anymore. That's gone away. They through the CBA changes. They've dumped that. Now, granted, some guys still do it, but. I didn't feel like this was so contentious or that he was going to do something like that and take fines. No, because you can show up, and if there's a negotiation ongoing, you can show up and say, I'm not practicing. And they'll say, all right, don't practice then. Fine. But that doesn't work when you get to training camp. If you're not practicing in training camp, that means they're – far apart, it's not going to get done, and you've got a real problem on your hands until it is done, because the guy's not going to play.
1: I think it's a big moment for him. I do from this standpoint. Like, you're coming off a really good finish to the year, him personally. We know the team pitched a dud in a Super Bowl, but the defense kept that team in that game for the most part. Like, you were in striking distance if you had two quick scores, or even 10 points. Like, that thing was 6-zip, 3-zip, 9-zip. Like, it just hung there for a half. He had a really good Super Bowl. Personally, I know the team lost. I'm not trying to say that, but where he's heading here and the type of money he's going to end up making and just the way he comes off, and can he handle this like a true pro up there and really start to transfer into becoming a team captain? Like, and I know Mike has mentioned that with him. Like, he can be a team captain. I can show him how to do it. And I think that, because he's a quiet kid. We know he's quiet. He's shy a little bit. But say he goes up there with a command. Like, I've been drafted a Patriot. I want to be a Patriot forever. Part of the business is it's my people handle it with them, and I'm here to play ball.
0: Yeah, how he handles is the moment.
1: You see what I'm saying? Like,
0: I don't think he was great at handling things after his rookie year.
1: Of course not.
0: Right? And you kind of looked at it.
1: It's a rookie, though.
0: Yeah. Well, yeah, but you say, whoa. There were some weird comments. Remember that? We ended the season. It's like, oh, it's a 4-win season. Everybody's miserable. But it wasn't really great. Now he's got a chance to explain himself or what he feels or what he feels he's worth or anything. And in the manner in which he does it, I think, is important. So let's see what he has
1: to say. I think injuries put him in that mode, too. Like, he blew out his shoulder week four against the Cowboys down there. That's a day Judon went down, too. And it just killed your season. It really did. I just think he was in a bad place. Like, you would have been, and I remember Ted Johnson was like that too. Like, he would start a year on IR, not on IR, but he was hurt. He wasn't active, and it just puts you in a pissy mood. So I got to understand that with him. But now, you're a couple years into it. You got to be a pro. And he can be a real leader for this defense moving forward for many years. Because I think he's good. I do. I think he reminds me of Gilmore. Gilmore had that edge though. He's like talking to us on the show and called Jalen Ramsey out. He's a zone corner. Like, that's – I don't see Gonzalez saying that. See, but, like, Ty would say it. Revis would say it. Gilmore would say it. I want him to get a point at some point. Like, I'm the lockdown guy.
0: Mike Vrabel will speak today as well. We'll carry that live. He's scheduled to speak in about 20 minutes. Does he get asked about the Diana Russini situation today? That's a question. Considering that we got a report yesterday from Page Six that there is a investigation that is wrapping up over the next couple of weeks at The Athletic.
1: I think he probably will get asked it.
0: I think today might be a day he gets asked about it again.
1: Because also, like, he was at his son's engagement, you know, with his wife. Like, that's a good sign, like, they're together. If you're rooting for them to be together. And rooting for him to square things away at home.
0: The picture that Zoe's referring to
1: is... It was a TMZ, correct?
0: His son... Well, no. His son, Tyler, and his now fiance, Maria Romano, they shared on Instagram that they were engaged over the weekend. She posted a number of photos on Instagram, and there is a photo of the Vrabel family that was part of that post. That profile, by the way, has now become privatized, I believe, I saw this morning.
2: Oh, really?
0: Someone said they locked that down.
3: I can't believe it wasn't.
0: I can't either. So
1: oops,
0: that account has now been put on lockdown. But the picture was Vrabel with both of his sons, including Romano herself. So it was Vrabel, Jen Vrabel, their sons, and
3: they were the fiance. Bookends in the photo. I did see the photo.
0: I did too. Yeah. You're reading into that they're not next to each other in the photo?
3: Yeah.
1: Oh, yeah,
0: I won't lie. It's the first thing I said to my wife last night when it popped up. I'm like,
4: they're not next to each other.
0: Play this out. If you and I were in a group photo like that, would we be on the ends if we're our kids? And I don't know. I genuinely didn't know the answer.
3: Beto, you got a big family. How many divorced wedding photos?
1: You know what? You're right on that. Because like,
0: how many
3: divorced wedding photos have you seen where the mother and father aren't together and they're in the picture still?
0: I mean. A lot of times they won't even get in the photo together, though.
4: Yeah, that's true.
0: It depends on how much time has passed.
1: I got a dog.
0: It depends on things like that.
1: Speaking of wedding pictures, I got a dog story for you off air.
0: I was going to throw a wedding and divorce story at you just now.
4: What do you got?
0: I was going to say, I mean, I think this is, it's a personal element, but I think it's safe to say it's a positive thing. My cousin's getting married.
4: Mm-hmm.
0: And her divorced parents will be at the same table at the wedding.
3: That's nice.
0: Right? They're both remarried. It's been a long time.
3: It's not about them.
0: Right. It's not about them. So,
1: you know what?
0: Like in that photo, I don't know how that works to your point. But again,
3: But it's so fresh.
0: It's so fresh. They're in the photo together. They're not together. They're on the opposite ends of the photo. What does that tell us? Is there something to that?
1: It's like you fell and you cut your elbow, but like you got pus on it. It's like it's not scabbed.
0: Where are your family photos from when your daughter just got engaged? I'm going to look at them.
1: Okay.
0: I'm going to see what the placement was.
1: I can pull it up for you. Why would I do?
0: No, I'm saying where were you in relation to your wife?
1: Oh. I was in the back. She was down on the ground.
3: Oh my God.
1: No, what? No. See, the dog was in the photos too, but she was down pending.
5: What was the dog doing?
1: Shut up! She's trying to sit the dog. What? Take a picture. What? I'll show you right now.
5: What?
1: You being a jerk.
5: What?
6: I bet she was.
1: It wasn't like that.
6: Let me see.
1: Let me find it. Oh, Jesus. This is great. What was last year, 2025?
4: Yes.
3: I think it's in the private folder.
4: Oh, man.
1: It is.
3: Yeah, keep it it's alive, just so baby. Many of them.
1: I'm looking.
0: Oh, man. Was that last fall?
1: Yeah.
0: Oh, I have it right here.
1: You do?
0: I do. You and your wife are about as close to each other as you can get.
1: Okay. I'll show you the one.
0: Okay.
1: Yeah. I'll show the one where she's on the ground.
0: Okay, I don't need that one.
4: That one's not safe for him.
0: I'm looking at the one where the entire family is all together. Yep. And you know.
4: Mom and dad are next to each other.
0: Mom and dad are pretty much embracing in the photo.
6: There you go. See, she's on the ground. You're not in that one.
1: I'll take it. Oh, my God.
6: You're not even in the photo. That's a different one.
1: Wait a minute. Where the hell am I?
6: This is nice.
1: Remember we
4: that's
1: did that,
4: the, yeah, that's the...
1: We did that shallow? Right.
6: Let's see.
1: Where the hell am
6: the
1: I?
6: The one you're in,
0: You are embracing your wife because it's all about love.
2: Yeah.
0: It's all about love on that day.
2: Grab.
0: Yeah. I have it. I have the real family photo.
2: It's my favorite picture. He's so pissed. Look.
0: The dog. The dog looking out the car window. That's a point we're at. We're now examining family photos that pop up on Instagram.
1: You know what? My buddy Max Lane, he's like that with his ex-wife. Like, they got two kids, and they go to all their stuff together, and I see them all the time together, and the other husband's there, and she got remarried, and they're cool with it. Like, at some point, you move on. I wouldn't move on.
4: No?
2: Yeah, I'd be off.
4: Separate ends the picture?
2: Oh, I wouldn't do the pictures. Like, no, just you guys.
0: See? Be too fresh.
4: Photoshop me in.
0: Be too fresh.
2: Raw.
0: GPT, Zoe, into that one.
2: Yeah. AI me in.
4: Yep.
0: All right. Let's get to that press conference coming up. Talking about more in that contract situation for Christian Gonzalez. Would you make him the highest paid corner in the NFL? I would. I'm pretty consistent about that. Also, A.J. Brown going to be back out there with his teammates during this mandatory camp. Going to continue to get more familiar with his quarterback and with his offense. There's an interesting question about Brown and how he impacts the offense. Zoe will have some thoughts on that. That's all next.
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4: All right, Patriots mandatory minicamp practice is beginning today. As you just heard, Mike Vrabel going to meet with the media coming up at 12:45. We'll carry it live here on Zolak and Bertrand. Christian Gonzalez, Kayshawn Booty also set to speak with the media today. Patriots first training camp practice going to be Saturday, July 25th, open to the public. Red Sox falling to the Rays last night, 3-1. Peyton Tolley gets the start for Boston tonight in Tampa Bay. First pitch, 6:40. Tim Healy of the Boston Globe reporting that the Red Sox are not considering firing Craig Breslow. Spurs winning Game 3 of the NBA Finals last night, beating the Knicks 115-111. New York still leads that series 2-1. Game 4 tomorrow night. Shams tweeting out, by the way, that President Donald Trump not expected to attend Game 4 of the Finals. Game 4 of the Stanley Cup Final tonight in Vegas. Golden Knights lead the Hurricanes 2-1. Faceoff is at 8. 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

0: I can't. Sometimes I just can't.
1: What?
0: I can't.
1: I'm serious.
0: I can't do the show.
1: He said that. I just sit there in amazement. Like the way he and Ray Perkins thought.
0: Welcome back to Zolak and Bertrand. Mike Vrabel's going to talk in 7 minutes. So we've only got a couple of minutes here before we before we take a timeout prior to that. Is that how this works, T-Bone? Thank you. Here we go. Andy in the excavator today. What's up, Andy?
2: Hey, guys. How's it going? So imagine this. Cora's playing nice and all, so bring him back, beg him, pay out his GM contract, send him into Brez's office, say, hey, Brez, get out of my office, you effing stiff, and then all will be right again.
0: Yeah. Get out. I'm back in the saddle. See you later.
1: Back in the saddle,
0: kid. Ryan and Malden, what do you got?
3: Oh, God. Hey, what's going on, guys?
1: Hey.
3: So you got my cheeks from my cheeks that that answer. My cheeks are killing me right now. I got a great this or that, just like last week.
1: What's wrong with your cheeks?
3: No, my cheeks are killing me with the answer that you said. But you were in you and your wife.
1: Oh, okay.
3: Yeah. I got a great this or that. I think it's a good one. Like last week. Are you guys ready?
0: Sure.
3: All right. Would you rather be in jail for 5 years? Of being a coma for 10 years. I get a second one just in case.
1: Coma.
0: No, I think
4: I think I'm jail.
0: Wow.
1: Coma, you don't know.
0: You have no idea. Just coma, you're just out, man.
1: You're like, what
0: happened?
5: They're both prisons.
1: Jail, you sit there and you just think.
4: Get in good shape.
1: Oh, really?
4: Yeah, you're going to wake up a little bit.
1: Hey, man, let's make a smoothie, a protein smoothie. And then we'll go do some push-ups.
4: Some dips.
1: Yeah, we'll go to the gym. This guy. You probably would.
4: Come out be a little harder, you know?
1: Oh, you get harder, Joe.
6: Ron, stop.
1: You said it, dude. Come on, harder.
5: Probably take that break now that we were...
0: Yeah, let's do that. Mike Vrabel is next.
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0: All right, Mike Vrabel stepping to the podium in Foxborough. Here he is, the head coach of the Pats.
1: Program and the workouts. Have you already seen some growth in Drake May? And if so, how so?
2: I think we've seen growth in a lot of players, and especially some of the younger ones, which I would consider Drake, you know, going into his third year, one of those younger players. And I think that Josh and Ashton have given him some really positive things to work on, some areas of focus, and being able to try to limit mistakes at the line of scrimmage, right? Get us in the best play, and not that we're going to be perfect, but being able to use every resource that we have to get us into the right play and be able to give us an option to have a positive play. And whether they're pressuring or they're in a look that, isn't advantageous to the play. And, we don't want to be tentative, so there's a fine line of that. But I think expanding some of that into the second year of the system has been good to see here in the spring.
3: Like anything report-wise, share or attendance or anything like that? Is everybody here that you need here?
2: Everybody under contract is here and accounted for. So as it relates to practice, everybody will have a different plan at practice, and some be full, some guys will be limited, some guys will work on the lower field. But it's been a good day, and it's much better than yesterday when they weren't here. It's been a great day to have everybody back and coach and teach and moving into the red zone, which is so critical, which is somewhere where we struggled defensively, except for the playoffs, which I think the big reason of why we were able to get to where we got to offensively, just too many negative plays and turnovers. So did a lot of good things offensively, just pretty average in the red zone.
4: Gabe has signed. Is he part of that group that's here?
2: He's not part of that group that's here. So great question. Go ahead.
4: Do you attribute his absence to last year we saw a rise in second round picks hold out until they signed their contract? Do you attribute it to that, or
2: I don't attribute to anything other than he's not here and that he's not under contract at this current time. So I don't want to say that there's a reason for it other than that's what it is right now.
5: Is he dealing with anything physical?
2: Again, he had a procedure and he's not under contract.
3: I know he's on the practice field this spring. How much, if at all, have you had a chance to kind of work with him a little bit?
2: With Gabe?
3: Yeah.
2: Not at all. We've talked and communicated and met him numerous times before the draft process, but not on the grass.
6: Has that been frustrating for you that you
2: haven't? It hasn't. Not one bit. Been excited to work with the players here and have learned that there's only so many things that you can control, and excited about the development of the guys in that room, ones that have been here that are going into their second year, or the ones that we drafted, or the ones that we signed in the post-draft, or the ones that we signed in free agency. I know that we were here for 8 weeks and 10, 11 OTAs or whatever that is. I don't know, can't say, won't say. I don't think that's fair to anybody.
5: Harold Landry was still doing some rehab. Mm-hmm. Where's he at physically at this point?
2: Again, Harold's played a lot of football, and so we just have to try to, this is all part of everyone has a little different plan. I think you guys understand that, having spent a year with us and kind of how we operate. So he's very involved, very heavily involved in the meetings and the workouts and a leadership role. And for him to take reps right now in the spring, I feel like is unnecessary. And, we'll just keep working to make sure that he's ready to go when we need him.
3: Reference some of the younger guys who have been here. I'm curious specifically about Braden and Elijah, how they've done with the added opportunities they've gotten over the course.
2: Well, I think physically they both have worked really hard with Frank and his group and the time that they spent away from here, however long that was. That was evident when they came back. I just think from a maturity, from getting stronger and being, you know, better conditioned, and those things really stood out. And I think that through the course of the, you know, 8 or 9 weeks, that's become evident on the field as well.
7: Do you have conversations with guys who are not at OTAs, or do you just move on at this point? Do you talk about why they were not here?
2: Do I have conversations with guys that aren't here? Or
7: sorry, let me clarify.
2: Yep.
7: So guys who missed OTAs, do you speak to them about why they missed OTAs, or do you just move on at this point now that you're in minicamp?
2: No, those are voluntary. I mean, I talk to most of the players all the time. There's communication, you know, whether they're here or they're not. You know, so again, there's multiple reasons on our team and across the league of why guys wouldn't be at a voluntary workout, and just coach them when they get here. That's usually the best plan of attack.
8: To have Christian Gonzalez back, and just how have conversations gone with him as he tries to negotiate for a new extension?
2: Good. Conversations have been great. And talked to him about his event last week. Talked to him about normal things that we talk about. And then, you know, but it's good to have everybody back in here that that either was here last week or that wasn't.
9: What's for dinner? This.
10: What's for dinner?
2: Here and excited to keep working. So go ahead.
11: You
2: gotta be so much louder with these vultures over here.
11: Trying.
2: Go ahead.
11: When it comes to nose tackle, you had Kyrus Tonga in that room last year. Corey Durbin, we spoke with him last week, and he kind of said he anticipates filling that role and moving into that spot. What have you seen from him this offseason? Is that a role you anticipate him kind of filling?
2: Well, I don't want to fill any role right now. I think that that will be an opportunity for Corey. And by saying that, I'm excited for Corey. I'm excited that we had a full offseason with him, that we'll have a full training camp with him. He came in and quickly earned the confidence of the coaching staff and his teammates and had a great play demeanor. And so I'm happy for his ability to be able to help us last year. But again, that has to all be played out, you know, in training camp. And there's other young guys and, you know, Lenny T and Josh Farmer and Gregory and everybody else. That those are all, it's a good group. And I'm excited. And I know the defensive coaches are excited about working with those guys too. So, you know, having them in the system another year and being able to coach them in the offseason and coach them at training camp, hopefully will only help. But he did a lot of good things for us last year.
10: Mike, did you know that he was going to need a procedure when you drafted him?
2: Again, he just had to have a procedure and he's not under contract. So, you know, we're excited about the Gabe, the person that he is, the play style, his production in college and, you know, all that. And so when that gets resolved, you know, we'll have him in here and we'll coach him. And I'm sure we'll find a way for him to help our football team.
12: Stay with negotiations with Gonzalez at this moment?
2: I'm not involved with the negotiations. I'm involved with coaching this team. Nothing to add. I mean, he's still under his, you know, I mean, I don't think there's anything, you know, to report. I'll say that.
13: Kayshon Booty right now.
2: How or what?
13: Things with Kayshon Booty. Has he been expecting to participate fully here? And
2: I don't know if he'll participate fully, just because I don't think that's fair to him to just say, hey, you know, go run, you know, 20 reps. Again, I think the part of this is about evaluating where guys are, getting them, you know, reacclimated to what the new stuff is that we're putting in the red zone. And then based on how he does and looks, I think that could certainly change. But, you know, again, we want to be smart with everybody that we have. And, you know, for the guys that we haven't seen, I think it's only right to, you know, make sure that they're, you know, where everybody else is based on how we practice.
14: Are you also expecting Christian to be limited?
2: Yeah, okay, just like everybody else, everybody has a plan, and I got to make sure that everybody's working and getting what they need to get.
12: Mike, now that AJ's been here for a week, how's everything going?
2: I think good. I think the weekend probably served him well to be able to take a deep breath and get some rest. I'm sure it was been a whirlwind for him, but, you know, he's excited about learning the system and, you know, eventually, you know, moving around and doing different things and, you know. But, I think it's been great just having him around and just continuing to integrate himself into our football team.
3: Mike, you mentioned at the combine asking the coaches to come up and bring some new ideas when you guys reconvened. What have those tried to achieve or unlock defensively, and are you pleased with the progress there?
2: You mean from the defensive side of the ball? I mean, I think you're always just looking. You know, spring is a time where the touchdowns don't count and the sacks don't count. And so, you know, I think you try to, you know, figure out different blitzes and disguises and you know, I appreciate what everybody brought to the table and the ideas that they had in all the phases of first and second down and, you know, the things that we try to add on third down and then really try to shore up the red zone. So the spring is the time where you evaluate the stuff that you try to come up with and, you know, what it may look like or what the issues are. And then as you get closer to training camp, some of that may get pared down.
15: You mentioned red zone efficiency. In terms of the personnel that you brought in the offseason, both on the offensive and the defensive side of the ball, how much of a focus was how good they are in the red zone in terms of bringing guys in?
2: Well, it's a critical area. You know, it's a critical situation. You know, we were, you know, fifth in red zone drives offensively, but unfortunately,

0: Can you build last year is solid enough? Is it not risking rebuild?
1: Well, I mean, I think that that's probably not going to happen. I don't know if that happens during the spring. I think we can still focus on the things that we think are important for our identity and how we want to win football games and how we want to prepare. But really, a lot of that comes in training camp and being able to callous yourself through some of the rigors of the season. So as we continue to build that foundation and how we work and how we practice against each other, is going to be something that's critical, and that's how you improve in training camp. That, you know, some of those battles that you have in training camp give you a lot of confidence, you know, going into the season. I know
2: running back is a tough position to evaluate this time of the year, but what have you seen from Lane Larrison and how he's grown from last year, especially overcoming?
1: Well, worked really hard and just to you know, work through the injury and work through and just continue to get stronger and give himself another opportunity going into training camp. So. Hey, mentally, he's not a rookie. I think just the experience probably may seem somewhat new to him again when we get to training camp. But, you know, as a player that's trying to find a role on special teams, and you're right, it is hard to half the battle for the backs is being able to identify where the pressure's coming from, what their blitz pickup is, and then there's really not much of a blitz pickup, but everybody kind of stops once they get there. So he's done a good job with that. You know, a lot of that will come with the pads and whether they can, you know, break tackles and pick up pressure. Thanks, guys.
3: All right, that's Mike Vrabel, Patriots head coach, wrapping up his press conference as the Patriots hold day one of their mandatory minicamp. The second-round pick having a procedure and not being present and not expected to be present.
4: Not good. That's not good. What are you holding out for? Pretty much slotted. The draft isn't what it used to be. Like where you, okay, this guy can hold out, you can get more. No, it's pretty slotted now. There's sort of a ballpark number of what you should be in at.
3: Gabe Aukus, the second round pick. I mean, there is a trend with second round picks refusing to sign. 2025 second round picks had been holding out last year, looking for more money. And if you remember, Travion Henderson did not sign a deal until right before training camp last year. Remember that went on for a long time?
4: Was Henderson going to sign his deal? I don't remember that.
3: Yeah, that was... That.
4: Okay.
3: And he... Well, I remember it stood out because I think he was the last player in the draft to sign a contract. I remember that. I was talking about that last summer. And so I'm wondering if they're going to go through that again. He wanted, you know, a certain number. And remember he got like a really favorable contract in the end because he did that?
4: I can't remember that.
3: Yeah. No. I remember we talked about it when it happened. He has a good deal. Travion Henderson's playing on a good contract. Especially, I remember our conversation being about running backs and that movement of running backs saying they're not fairly compensated on their rookie deals. I don't know if you're, but this is obviously, we're talking about someone on the other side of the ball, and Gabe Aukus. I'm wondering if it's just it's part of that larger trend of second round picks, and then you've got Vrabel saying he's got a procedure that he had done. Oh, great pick, guys! Way to go! This team's so good at drafting. They're just awesome at it. Thank God they traded away their first rounder because they would have screwed it up somehow anyway.
5: Looks like he signed July 18th or 19th, Travion Henderson last year?
3: Late in the year. Cool. Late in the year, he signed it. And his contract's really good. I know that. I can't tell you that. I can look it up and tell you what he got. But he got a good deal because he held out and he stayed strong. And he ended up getting a good deal. But I think he was one of the last guys in the entire draft to sign his deal. Yeah, contract value. $11.1 million, all of it fully guaranteed. How about that?
4: That's a rarity.
5: Yep.
4: That's a rarity.
3: There you go. We got a full. I knew it was a rally. I was like, oh, wow, you did an awesome deal. You did a great job with his deal. He held out, held strong, got the kind of money that would have you thinking, do I take it all or do I give it away to an unknown cause? That's what T-Bone would have been doing.
4: I take the money.
3: Yeah. Take the money or don't. Let's talk.
6: Hard question.
3: Yeah. Let's grab headlines here with Tim McCone. More to come here on Zolak and Bertrand.
6: from the Town Fair Tire Studio.

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3: All right, Patriots, mandatory minicamp practices beginning today. Patriots head coach Mike Vrabel saying just moments ago that every player under contract is present for mandatory minicamp. Did say, though, that second round pick Gabe Akers is not present. Quote, he had a procedure and he's not under contract. Patriots first training camp practice, by the way, going to be Saturday, July 25th. It'll be open to the public. Red Sox falling to the Rays last night, 3-1. Peyton Tolley gets the start for Boston tonight in Tampa Bay. First pitch, 6:40. Tim Healy of the Boston Globe reporting that the Red Sox are not considering firing Craig Breslow. Spurs winning game 3 of the NBA Finals last night, beating the Knicks 115-111. New York still leads the series 2-1. Game 4 tomorrow night. President Donald Trump not expected to attend that game. That according to Shams. In game 4 of the Stanley Cup Final tonight in Vegas, Golden Knights lead the Hurricanes 2-1. Faceoff is at 8. 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Don't let joint pain keep you off the course or trail. Eliminate that pain with Dr. Franke of Boston Prolo Therapy. I'm Tim McConnell, Boston's home for sports, 98.5. The Sports 7 next update, 30 minutes.

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2: It was an intoxicating environment, and I got intoxicated.
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4: That is everybody here that you need here.
5: Everybody under contract is here and accounted for. So as it relates to practice, you know, everybody will have a different plan at practice. And, you know, some be full, some guys will be limited. You know, some guys will work on the lower field. But, you know, it's been a good day. And it's much better than yesterday when they weren't here. It's been a great day to have everybody back and, you know, coach and teach and moving into the red zone, which is so critical, which is somewhere where, you know, we struggled defensively, except for the playoffs, which I think the big reason of why we were able to get to where we got to offensively, just too many negative plays and turnover. So did a lot of good things offensively, just pretty average in the red zone.
2: Mike Vrabel, everybody who's under contract is there. But you did hear Phil Perry ask about Gonzalez potentially being limited. Was that how I understood the question? And Mike Vrabel said, you know, yeah, everyone, you got to take care of everybody for their plan, sure. Blah, blah, blah. Which means he's there and he's not practicing. That's what it is. He's not practicing. You'll get that report. You'll get it confirmed. Some will have it soon. It'll be confirmed. He's not practicing and it's because of the deal. Mike Vrabel did say the conversations are great, but when pressed by Tommy Curran for a little more, a little update, he didn't have one. He didn't have one for him. And it became abundantly clear, at least in my mind during this press conference, that Mike Vrabel's not loving Ben Volen at the moment. He was sort of
6: frosty.
2: He was a little testy when Ben Volen asked a pair of questions at different points in the press conference that may have been Ben Volen suggesting in his column last week that the Patriots were eager to get the deal done for A.J. Brown as a means to transition to football and get some of the headlines and discussion off of Vrabel, Russini, and back onto the team being good.
7: That'll get you on the radar. Yeah.
2: Yeah, Vrabel.
7: Oh, he's got antennas on. He's aware of everything. And you just know him, and when he cuts you off quickly, he's got a problem.
2: He seemed a little irritated by Volen being there. A little irritated. And you know what I would say to Mike Vrabel?
7: What?
2: I would probably not do that.
7: Why?
2: Because what's that gonna do?
7: Nothing. I mean, I don't think he's gonna go on a full out attack on the guy. He was just quick with him. First time seeing him since the article. Mike's sort of like that. If he has an issue, he'll have a blow up and he'll just let it go.
8: Think he's got like no leg to stand on?
2: He's got no leg to stand on. None. Absolutely none.
7: We're talking about A.J. Brown before Russini. Okay, this guy had a target on him forever. For what? We've been saying that. It's not just, we got that Russini thing. We got to go get A.J. Brown, get this done. No.
2: I think the Patriots in general on this have no leg to stand on. None. None, none, none. If people are talking or suggesting things about the team that are related to Mike Vrabel having this relationship with Diana Russini, well, that's your problem, not ours. Not everybody on the outside. It's not our problem. That's your problem. Really?
7: Yeah, I do think some people feel that way, you know, down there too.
2: Like, what? Feel what?
7: We got to get past this. Like, well, they know it. Like, they're not stupid.
2: People will get past it when they feel like getting past it. It's not on your timeline anymore.
7: Right.
2: Like, you don't control that. People are asking legitimate questions about the voting for Coach of the Year. Why is the AP not put out the list? Why is the AP not responding when Tony Farmer is looking for comment on that? Like, those are the things I want to know if The Athletic and The New York Times want to dig in on. You're telling me if The New York Times call the AP and say, hey, you're going to put out these votes or not, and we're looking for a quote now. So The New York Times is now asking for the quote, not Tony Farmer Internet Sleuth, who does good work, but, you know, I don't think Tony Farmer Internet Sleuth is going to get the same level of response from someone at the AP that The New York Times would call if they reach out. Who'd she vote for? How many votes was it decided by? Things of that nature are now going to pop up.
7: Right.
2: If The Athletic and The New York Times publish anything to do with their investigation and what they found in terms of how coverage was influenced. So if this is to tie it all together. Sorry to go down a winding road here. If there are current elements of media coverage of your team being questioned, or media coverage of you as your time as a head coach, mm-hmm. as the next shoe that might drop, I would just say getting all pissy with the media because they said something about the situation is probably not the right track to take. That's all. It's not a good look. I'm not saying that, they're going to go after you. No. I'm just saying, what do you want?
7: What did you think of when that was written?
2: What did you expect was going to happen?
7: What did you think of the article when that was written?
2: We discussed it, and I think it's possible that they were eager to pay whatever the price was for multiple reasons. I don't think it was the driving factor. The factor was they liked the player, and they wanted the player, and they want to get better and give Drake May and their offense that boost. But I think in terms of what they paid, they were really, really eager to get the deal done.
3: For coverage, though, or for their third-year quarterback that's an MVP-level player?
2: I think that they did not want to, under any circumstance, lose out on the player, because that would be another massive story about how their offense was, their offseason sucked and was bad. Two bad things happened. First, the Vrabel thing, then they lose out on A.J. Brown. And I think that's why they wanted to shut it down. If they were talking to them a couple of months ago, when the Vrabel story was front and center everywhere, every day, if they were talking to Philly, as you said, Zoe, you think the deal's been done for months?
7: Yes.
2: I thought the deal was done for months. So if it was done a couple of months ago.
7: Not totally done, but in agreement.
2: Try to put yourself back into April and remember what it was like at the time. So I think it may have influenced their thinking.
3: I
2: think that's a possibility. Now, to say they did it because of that, I think is foolish. That's going way too far. Right. That's not the reason they did it. It may have been the reason that influenced them to really just say, fine, you need it first? We'll include it, but we'll debate. We won't debate over the first. We'll debate over you wanting a second versus a fifth.
3: Mm-hmm.
2: They debated that part. But early on in that negotiation, I think they probably gave the Eagles the upper hand. Yeah, I do. Doesn't bother me. I don't think it's an outrageous take to think that that may have influenced their thinking at the time or their eagerness at the time. And this is a deal they did for Mike Vrabel, because if Mike Vrabel's not your head coach, A.J. Brown's probably not coming here. And you're probably not taking on the risk that you took on.
7: I agree.
2: So let's just call it what it is. It's a Mike Vrabel deal. That's what it is.
3: That part's true. I agree with you that the stuff back in April definitely could have factored in. Volan framing it, though, that it was coverage for being asked questions in that first press conference on that Tuesday press conference is the part where I roll my eyes. I'm sorry.
6: What?
7: That's good.
6: To report, I'll say that.
9: Keyshawn Booty right
6: now. What?
9: Things with Keyshawn Booty. Has he been expecting to participate fully here? And
6: I don't know if he'll participate fully.
2: What?
6: Speak up.
2: What?
6: Sit up. Up straight in your chair.
2: Our what?
7: Well, that was Patricia, right?
3: Yeah, Patricia with
2: granted,
3: the line.
2: You know, Boland may have picked this up in the parking lot from one of the security guards working the World Cup.
6: Our what?
2: The A.J. Brown thing. I have no idea, right? I mean, I understand. That's never far from the conversation when you're talking about Boland. I get it. Before I get 40 emails on that, being like, Volan got a story from the guy in the parking lot because he's a dink. Yeah, I know. I'm only grading him out on the take. All right.
6: Our what?
2: What? Would you pick up that tidbit in the pro shop? What?
7: Talked to one of the Pats.
3: That would have been
7: outside.
3: A good line.
7: Yeah. It's like that random guy, like the interviewed on the news. Well, I think it's going to be great year this year.
2: I love those man on the street interviews.
7: You
2: I
7: do
2: not get it. Yes.
7: They drive me crazy.
2: For the comedic element of them. Yeah. They banned Mike O'Brien, by the way.
3: I know.
2: From Channel 5.
7: Really?
2: They banned him. They have a picture of him there and everything not to use him anymore.
7: Why?
2: Because
3: he's just in it all the time.
2: His whole bit is to always be the guy on the street getting interviewed about sports stuff. Or really anything.
3: there was a stretch there, any playoff game in Boston, he was going to be on the news.
2: He was lighting up. Yeah.
7: I have to worry about that this summer.
2: Channel 5 has banned him.
7: What?
2: And now you've got so many things, you know, World Cup coming up. And
7: what's that game? Saturday?
2: Ships coming up. Sunday. He lives in the North End. So this he could have a big summer on the other channels.
3: It's true.
7: So is the game at night or is it during the day?
2: Which game?
7: The World Cup game.
3: I think the first one's at 9 o'clock, I want to say.
7: At night?
3: Yeah.
7: Wow.
2: Weekends are obviously day games. Good Sunday games and all that.
7: So what's the first game? Sunday?
2: Well, there's a million. There's a bajillion games, it feels like.
7: All right.
2: You want me to tell you?
7: I think it was like the 4th. I think they start on the 14th or something. That's why they moved minicamp.
2: June 11th, Group A, Mexico, South Africa, 3 p.m. start.
7: Oh, wow. That's in 2 days.
2: Thursday. Yep.
7: Gotcha.
2: A lot of games coming up, dude. You have to watch a lot of football. You're going to have to do it, man. Get ready. No?
7: No.
2: Not going to do it?
7: Why?
2: Oh, I'm okay. All right.
7: Joe Murray's ready. He had World Cup ready to go yesterday, McCone. You're filling.
3: He was ready to go?
7: Yeah. He had names and everything.
2: You're averaging, let's see, from June 13th through June 23rd, it's like an average of 4 matches a day. Now, there's some days off in there, but that's 1, 2, 3, 4. No, it's pretty much every day. So every day, the 13th through the 23rd, 4 a day. Every day.
7: There you go.
2: You got games and matches to watch every day.
7: Yeah.
2: So those are going to be very busy.
3: Yeah.
2: Very busy. That's all on the way.
7: What do you guys think? What are you doing?
2: More on Patriots minicamp, Breer on Gonzalez and the contract and where this thing's going. That's coming up.
0: Zolak and Bertrand returns after these on the Sports Hub.
7: All right. 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
20: Like, stay with negotiations with Gonzalez at this moment?
5: I'm not involved with the negotiations. I'm involved with coaching this team.
21: No update? Nothing like that?
5: Nothing to add. I mean, he's still under his, you know, I mean, I don't think there's anything, you know, to report. I'll say that.
2: Nothing to report, says Mike Vrabel. On a potential deal with Christian Gonzalez, you know, Vrabel tried to distance himself from this by saying he's not involved in those conversations.
20: Stay with negotiations with Gonzalez at this moment?
5: I'm not involved with the negotiations.
2: He's not involved. Score another win for Elliott. I mean, just continues to prove time and time again that he is the man in charge here. Elliott and Cowden. Those guys.
7: I think Matt Groh does a lot of that, too. Matt Groh's more on the contract stuff.
2: How's he doing?
7: Transfer. Doing good. Saw him.
2: How's family doing?
7: Good. How's doing?
2: I know
7: great.
2: They're big fans of the show. I know they watch from time to time.
7: They do.
2: South Shore people, T-Bone.
7: Real South Shore people, so like was, down was South Shore.
8: Dad at Planet Fitness a bunch of times.
2: Yeah.
7: He was at Twin River a couple weeks ago. Al?
2: Oh, Al was?
7: Yep.
2: Were you with him?
7: No, Ted Johnson was. He went to dinner with him down there.
2: Oh, nice.
7: Yeah.
2: Well, let's hear from Bert Breer on this, on the need to get the deal done. What's your problem with Breer?
7: Nothing. Just smarmy.
22: History shows us that if you wait, it's only going to...
7: History shows us. I love Breer. I'm joking.
2: Seriously, how you doing?
7: Duxbury kid.
2: South Shore.
7: Real South Shore, not Milton.
2: Here's Breer.
22: History shows us that if you wait, it's only going to hurt you. If I were the Patriots, I would go to 35 at least right now, knowing that if I wait, either Witherspoon's going to become the floor, or if I wait until after this year, I'm probably...
23: Are they that
22: 40.
23: Kind of team? Are they the kind of team that says, hey, we believe in paying a corner that kind of money? Or are they a team that says, hey, we can get by and let's just move on and get another player?
22: The salary cap is $300 million.
23: Yes.
22: You can afford... $300 million. I don't want to hear about percentages or anything like that. This guy is one of the best corners in football, was your best player in the Super Bowl. He plays a premium position. You can afford to have a top-flight corner and also edge rushers and tackles and receivers and what could be a $70 million quarterback in a year or two.
2: Oh, I love that, Breer. Good work. He's saying these NFL owners are making money hand over fist. The revenues are going through the roof. The caps are going to go crazy. Just pay him now, and it's going to look ridiculously good in a few years. That's what he's saying.
7: So
2: do the deal now.
7: You
2: pay him what will look and appear like an absurd amount of money. And then 2 years down the road, you're going to be like, oh man, they got Gonzalez on this great deal. That's what they're going to be. That's what we'll all be saying that. And you'll still have money to pay Drake May, and you'll still have money to not think twice about what you're paying A.J. Brown the next couple of years. And you'll still have money to sign whoever that pass rusher eventually is for this team. Or keep paying Milton Williams. Whatever it is, they've got the cash. What's hard to get is a player of that caliber. That's the hard part.
7: Correct.
2: They've done the hard part.
7: They nailed the pick. You've nailed the pick. You got a real deal first-round pick that is like a cornerstone for your franchise. And Mike Holley asked the right question. Are they that type of team that does this, though? The answer is yes. Because of A.J. Brown. Because this is something new and different. Of course they didn't spend money in the past. Or spend it maybe the way you wanted to spend it because they didn't dive in and, you know, make you top of the market. You're going to have to do that with the quarterback. Bert's right on that. This kid, you got the kid. I don't even think this is about a zone or man defense scheme. To win games, you're going to have to blitz and play man. So you can't just be in zone all damn day. I'm sorry, you can't. And you know he can man up. It's just such less of a headache for you to get this done and not let it hang over your team. Because you know you're going to end up signing a kid. What, do you want to go find another corner? How Marcus Jones look against like Drake London? Had him covered. Every ball's caught in the end zone, though, because of the height. Gonzalez can play tall. He showed you that in the Super Bowl. And I heard everybody bitching about this, too. Some people had commentary of, well, that was this guy. He got smoked. If that ball was put out there on that deep one, you know, that would have been a touchdown. That wasn't his guy. He recovered off the backside. It's almost like what Jason McCourty did against the Rams with Brandon Cooks in the back of the end zone, where you break coverage, all of a sudden now I got to go help out on the other side. Gonzalez had great instincts on that. And he perfectly timed his jump to knock it away. Hey, if it was thrown 5 more inches, yeah, maybe he had a shot at completing it. But he got back there and tried to make a play on it. While your team's just hanging on by a thread. You know, you catch that one, doors are blown off. You have no chance in that game. Christian Gonzalez gave you a chance in that Super Bowl. Defense, whole defense did too. And I know it caved in at the end. But the edge in it, they did. You just couldn't make a play on offense at all.
2: When it comes to contracts and it comes to good players being under contract on your team, the advantage in the NFL is the way it's set up with the team control in the early years is you leverage your good picks when you make good picks. You leverage them into, hey, if you want to get paid, you've got to re-sign here and stay. When you hit the picks, you've got to use it to your advantage. That's what the good teams are able to do. No, we're not letting you leave. You're not going to free agency. You're our property. That's what they do. That's how they treat these guys. Yeah. And so that's what they use against guys to get them to re-sign. But this is a premier player. It would be a massive mistake to lose out on a premier player and have him play somewhere else to, what, swap that out for draft capital? That's not where you are either in your build. So it's crazy to not get the deal done now. And maybe they will. Maybe it'll be done sometime within the next month. Sometime within the next, what's the first day of camp that got announced today?
7: Saturday the 25th.
3: The 25th.
2: All right, so we're talking 6 weeks. We got 6 weeks to camp. They might get it done. I hope they do, because if I were him, I would not take to that practice field at any point with what's left on the current rookie deal.
3: You're right about the build, though, too. I mean, like, so if you have Christian Gonzalez, but you don't have a quarterback, let's say Drake May was a miss.
2: Yeah.
3: We're like, all right, you know, we still don't have a quarterback, so let's just trade him for draft capital and keep taking swings until we have that guy. That's fine. But you have that guy now. You have that guy in place. These blue-chip players, man, so important right now.
7: Drake's contract.
2: Even if
7: Drake's contract, you front load it right now. You get most of his money right now, guaranteed in year one.
2: Even if they whiffed, I wouldn't do it.
3: Did you say we're building around this guy?
2: Yeah, build something. You know, maybe you don't have the best quarterback. Maybe you have to settle for the 20th best quarterback in the league. The Seattle Seahawks just won a Super Bowl
3: right in your face
2: with Sam Darnold. Why? Because they drafted well and signed premier talent that they are, you know, I think they're going to, they have no excuse, by the way. They're in the same spot with Witherspoon. They've got to pay.
3: Agreed.
2: Same spot. But you see what they just did with JSN. So they're very much in favor of doing those types of things. Draft well, pay the guys, keep them.
7: What's he making a year? 40?
2: Oh, it's huge.
7: I guess 40.
2: Yeah.
7: I think that's one of Bert's arguments too. Like, you just shut out a kid in the Super Bowl. You know, he's getting $40 million a year. You're a sort of direct player to that. You're the main defender. You should be paid accordingly also. That's why he's saying start at 35. It's a lot of scratch. It really is.
2: That's and it will look small. Yeah. It'll look small. We'll look back in a few years.
7: Devers point.
2: It's like the receiver contracts that over the years, you're like, oh, my God, I can't believe that team paid a receiver this.
7: Yep.
2: And then a few years later, you're like, oh, that didn't hurt them at all. They're fine. That wasn't bad at all. What are you going to say?
3: The Calvin Ridley year we were talking about, that's just a couple off seasons ago. We were like, $25 million. Oh, 25. That's a lot for a receiver.
2: Is it?
3: No, turns out that's not.
2: Right? Oh, I'm not sure it is.
7: Well, think about that anymore. The argument was that they weren't in at that number. And we know what they offered to get Ayuk. We know what they
3: tried
7: to get Chris Godwin with. Yeah. They're going to do it.
2: I'm just looking at where that ranks right now to go back and look at some of those deals. Calvin Ridley. Oh, the Calvin Ridley average per year, the APY.
3: Football guy.
2: 17.6. There's about 25 guys ahead of him in the league.
7: So they have practice today, the 9th, tomorrow the 10th, and the 11th. That being said, 11th is game day for the World Cup. Oh, boy.
2: JSN's APY is 42.1. Highest one ever, ahead of Ja'Marr Chase, who's at 40.2. Here you go. That APY on Ridley, 17 and chain? I don't know. Half of what the top guys are making?
3: Yeah.
2: Okay. 2 years later.
3: Mm-hmm.
2: 2 years in. But that doesn't account for what his girlfriend wants to do. So.
7: Oh, what?
2: What?
7: Huh?
2: Here are the headlines of McCone.
7: Sit up.
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3: Patriots mandatory minicamp practices beginning today. Patriots head coach Mike Vrabel saying every player under contract is present for minicamp. Second round pick Gabe Yakus not there, though. According to Vrabel, he had a procedure and he's not under contract. Patriots first training camp practice, by the way, going to be Saturday, July 25th, open to the public. Adam Schefter saying he believes it's more likely than not that Aaron Donald will come out of retirement this season to play for the Rams. Red Sox falling to the Rays last night, 3-1. Peyton Tully gets a start for Boston tonight in Tampa Bay. First pitch, 6:40. Tim Healy of the Boston Globe reporting that the Red Sox are not considering firing Craig Breslow. Spurs winning Game 3 of the NBA Finals last night, beating the Knicks 115-111. New York still leads the series 2-1. Game 4 tomorrow night. And Game 4, the Stanley Cup Final tonight in Vegas. Golden Knights lead the Hurricanes 2-1. Faceoff is at 8. 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
7: You see it from the rear angle.
2: Oh, it's gorgeous.
36: So like it. The Sports Hub.

0: already played this. You already played this. Nice. You did.
1: Why would you do that? Kill that. Yeah, why like would that. You? Why no,
0: would
1: you, no,
0: you. Why would you kill that? Because you already played it today. It's like two callers. Yeah, the same caller. Calls back.
1: Change it back up on. For you now.
0: Yeah, there you go. This got a little outdoor street dining vibe to it. One of those misters, like a hot day, but they had the misters on. With the umbrella. A little lemon wedge in your ice water. You like that, McCone?
2: I think that sounds nice.
0: Yeah. Like a panini or a, like a, yeah, get a panini and a soup. Not that you want hot soup.
2: I was going to say, a soup, what are we doing?
0: Naz eats soup all the time.
1: He's still a soup guy?
0: He's an old, yeah, he's an old man. So like old people like soup. My grandparents always like soup.
1: Mm.
0: Yeah. He was excited to see Paulie yesterday.
1: Was he?
0: Yeah, Paulie followed him around a little bit.
1: How'd that go for him?
0: Naz not too happy.
1: Gee, I wonder why.
0: Calls their show too. Should be nicer to him.
1: He does?
0: Yep, I've heard him call.
1: No.
0: Yeah. I've heard him call other shows, too.
1: I wasn't aware of that.
0: I question his loyalty. He pleads it to me. He preaches it. You know, hey, oh, you don't show your show, my show, my show. Yeah. I'm like, yeah, I hear you.
1: Joe's in West Virginia today.
0: Joe, the milkman.
3: Hey, hey, by the way, Joe, you look pretty sharp in that Dolphin shirt. How was the Dolphin tournament yesterday?
0: It was good. We had a good time. Beetle and I worked.
3: I know. I know.
0: Yeah, Timmy didn't play. He didn't work again. That's the second time in 2 years.
3: See, bonus, I start rambling on, just breaking some Led Zeppelin ramble on, I'll know to get off the phone. Hey, just about the Christian Gonzalez talk. Mm-hmm. So I don't know how you feel about it, you former player, but I feel if a guy overplays his contract, his very first contract, why not reward the guy and keep him there? See, I think Logan Mankins might have been the last guy to hold out.
0: Yeah, see, Joe, I played with some of the highest-priced corners in the league. I had Ty Law, and I had Sam Madison and Patrick Surtain, a senior, my last year down in Miami. All those dudes were legit.
3: I got you. So top five players on a team would go quarterback and then maybe, I don't know, receiver?
0: Pass rusher.
3: Corner.
0: Pass rusher.
3: Thank you, guys.
0: All right, see you, Joe. You can tell it's football season. Joe's starting to get fired up.
1: Logan Mankins was 2010 was the holdout.
0: It was the same year. Who the hell was the receiver that held out from Tampa Bay? Came from San Diego. Number 83. Come on.
2: Dude. Vincent Jackson?
0: Thank you.
1: Good. V-Jax. Yeah, V-Jax. Okay.
0: He died, I think.
2: He did. Yeah.
1: Oh, is that right?
2: Yeah.
0: They found him at a hotel.
1: Oh, that's right. Sad story. Mm-hmm.
0: Terrible.
1: Yeah.
0: I didn't mean to bring that up. Those are the two guys that held out that
1: year. I mean, Matthew Judon was a holdout, but he was there and then had the whole scene.
2: That's right.
1: And then Gilmore, remember we talked about putting the money right on.
0: Well, remember the year prior they moved
1: out, right?
0: Remember the year prior they moved the year after they moved the $5 million. And then his leg got sore.
1: All right, so Gilmore was one.
0: Yeah.
1: I'd count that.
0: I remember when Mankins came back, everybody said, oh, Belichick's going to bench his ass, start him on a scout team. And I said, put him right in the lineup because he's the best offensive lineman ever coached. Well, next question. Like some guys just, they're that good. Top of the crop.
1: Seymour was a holdout.
2: Yep.
1: But got back into camp. He was later traded.
0: Yeah. What did he get traded for? 2-1s or 1-1?
2: The Solder pick.
1: And then Dion Branch famously held out in 06, and he got...
0: Yep.
1: He got moved.
0: Got paid. They came back and got paid. Good player.
1: So they've had a few over the years. Most of them end friendly.
2: Yes.
1: Branch is the outlier there.
0: Will Fork.
1: I mean, the Judon one, I don't even count that. Like, that was destined.
2: 100%.
1: I don't even count
0: that. That was such a bad look.
1: What was? Judon?
0: Just the whole Judon thing. And it's like what they... You know, I'm glad they moved them.
2: They won that deal by, I mean, that's a
0: third round pick.
1: Elliott's a hell of a GM. I don't know if you guys know that about him.
0: I know that.
1: I'm just asking. I mean, he beat the bag out of the Falcons on that deal. I think it might be the finest move he's ever made.
2: Yes.
1: Now, I don't think they got much in the draft out of that.
0: Yeah. Who's the third?
1: Who did it end up being? Hold on.
2: Who's their third round pick last year? Wilson? Was it Wilson?
1: Yeah. Jared Wilson?
2: Yeah.
0: Good call.
1: Yeah, and then they traded so they turned it into the third round pick that they flipped. It ends up getting them Wilson, a fourth and a fifth.
0: Wilson!
1: That's what the trade ends up being. For a guy who was honestly was toast.
2: I did nothing for the Falcons, man.
1: Done.
0: How about that in Miami?
1: And I think Wilson, when healthy, is a starting caliber offensive lineman, yes. And he's going to be given a big task this year.
0: He's very excited to play center.
1: As he should be.
0: Yeah. Yeah. How about down in Miami when Judon was down here? Drake ran that.
2: Oh, man. Right. You're like, that's over.
0: Judon had the angle on him, and mm-hmm. he just went right by him. Didn't even touch him. I was like, wow. Because he was a beast at one time, man. He had a great start here. He really did.
1: He beat the bag out of the Falcons on that one. They traded him something off the trash heap. Oh, yeah. I got this old, slow, over-the-hill pass rusher. You want him? Because he's also a pain in the ass. And he's a problem. And they were like, yeah.
2: Yes.
1: Want him?
2: Let's do it.
1: One of his finer deals. Paulie's in the truck for you. So.
0: Hey, Paulie.
4: Hey, what's up, babe? Thanks for having me on, guy. Yes,
0: sure.
4: I had a blast.
0: Anytime, my man.
4: I'm having a better and better time every year. I think that was my third year in a row.
0: How about that food you ate yesterday, man?
4: I was kind of kicking myself in the ass all day so far, thinking I didn't pull a Zoloft and take a couple of those trays with me. Believe me, you grabbed all the steak tips.
0: I took the steak tips.
4: Yeah, you're a wise man. What's this about you questioning my loyalty or somebody else's loyalty?
1: Oh, I was questioning your loyalty.
0: I hear you on, like, you tell me, oh, you're my favorite show. I'm loyal. It's our show, man. I love the show. And I hear you call it.
4: Oh, yeah. Well, yeah, you guys are my main targets. Absolutely.
0: Yeah.
4: But when I get on the air with you, I get to what? Speak a couple of minutes?
0: Well, you can blame T-Bone for that.
4: To say,
0: yeah.
4: So I'm going to have to call other shows.
0: Well, you're a sports
4: you
0: expert.
4: Number one, that's for sure.
0: Right.
4: And yeah, you told everybody, you were telling everybody for weeks that, hey, we got 4 hours of Paulie, block it, be there.
0: Well, they'll put you on for 4 hours. I thought you'd just sit there like a dog for 4 hours.
4: Good thing I didn't show up early.
0: Oh, really?
4: Because I would have been sitting around for 4 hours for 4 minutes. You know, that's why I kept blurting out interjections while you guys were speaking.
0: Oh.
4: And I was sitting over there to the side. But who's saying I was following him around? Who's saying that?
1: Yeah, you. Zoe said you were following Maz
0: Hardy
1: around.
0: Hardy and Maz.
1: Yeah.
4: Following who around?
1: Maz.
0: Hardy Tony and Maz.
1: Anthony Mazzarotti.
4: Hey, I was bouncing around from person to person. It's Tony's outing. I said, that's being respectful. As soon as I saw him. Me and Zoe started giving him the chant. Who's your caddy? Bam, bam, bam, bam, bam. Who's your caddy? I started and Zoe joined.
0: Hey, Paulie.
4: I tuned right in. I was saying hi to everybody.
0: Hey, do you?
4: I said hi to Rocky. Everybody's fine.
0: Hey,
4: you know,
0: I have a question. Fred Tucher, what did you tell Fred Tucher?
4: I said hi, Freddie. I said nice to meet you. I said, I'm sorry. You know, he was born on the same day my father was. Not the same. They have the same birthday, January 16th. And I was just telling, I told Jim Love, I said, he'd be better off working nights. And I think I said that to Fred, too.
0: Well, you said you like him. Yeah.
4: You're more of a night.
0: I agree. I would love to see Fred do five straight hours by himself.
4: Than you are a daytime guy.
0: Yeah.
4: And he kind of laughed. He chuckled. He said, Paul, I've never worked at night in my life. I said, well, to me, you strike me more as a night crawler. You know, somebody that could crawl into bed, listen to the radio, and fall asleep, too.
0: It was nice seeing Wallet, too, huh?
1: You know what? Paul, that might sound like a put-down, but Paulie meant that as nothing but love. And he meant that as nothing but a compliment to Fred, that he should be working nights. I tried to get a job at nights once.
0: Did
2: you?
1: Yeah.
0: When DA I love left. Listening night
5: recently.
1: Like, when DA I left, I tried to get the night gig.
0: I love listening
1: They wouldn't
0: to
1: let
0: night
1: me
0: radio.
1: Have it.
2: They said no?
1: No.
0: For some reason, I got trained when I was going down to do CSTV on the west side down in New York. I would put on WFAN. And you know who did nights here? Steve Summers.
1: Steve Summers, yeah.
0: Welcome to the fan here. And he would take all the calls. And it was like, I'm like, this is crazy. It's like that dude that talks about aliens, you know, when you're driving across the country.
2: Oh.
0: The hell's his name?
1: Oh, I know who you're talking about.
0: Like he didn't want to, one guy called in crying, like he said they were coming to get him. God dang it. Art? No. Is it Art? Not Art Vandelay. Is it Art Vandelay?
5: Zoe making Seinfeld references.
0: Why?
2: Art Bell.
0: Art Bell.
2: Thank coast you. To coast.
1: Good call. Good call.
0: Good call. Yeah, but that, yeah,
1: they have bigger plans for me, McCone. That was what happened.
0: I'm always out my car.
1: Bigger plans.
0: I'm always out my car, so I'm like always listening to sports radio at night.
5: Sorry about that.
0: I think we made a sandwich.
1: I need someone to have bigger plans for me again.
2: Yeah.
0: Yeah. Hey, Craig McDonald, we invented, I think, a sandwich for him for his roast beef.
1: Oh, what is it?
0: The hot roast beef.
1: Oh, they serve it cold there, and he's saying you got to heat it up.
0: It was a tri-beef, yeah. And Joe didn't seem too thrilled with the cold, but like it was cut fresh that day.
1: He said it was excellent, but that it's cold and that he prefers hot, most of the time.
0: If you eat North Shore, you're eating hot roast beef, yeah. Very rarely it's cold. What?
1: No, nothing.
0: If you're in North Shore, what are you laughing
1: at? Nothing. What am I laughing? McCone laughed. I laughed.
2: What's funny on Friday?
6: Can you look at yourself in the mirror?
1: Oh. Oh, my. Today's takeaways are coming up next.
0: Right.
6: No.
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0: 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It works. We have Bone. We got.
5: You gave a very descriptive, filthy description of what you were doing during your daughter's engagement photos. Yeah.
1: My cousin's getting married, and her divorced parents will be at the same table at the wedding, right? They're both remarried. It's been a long time.
5: It's not about them.
1: Right. It's not about them. So,
0: you know what?
1: Like in that photo, I don't know how that works to your point. But again,
5: but it's so fresh.
1: It's so fresh. They're in the photo together. They're not together in the, they're on the opposite ends of the photo. What does that tell us? Is there something to that?
0: It's like you fell and you cut your elbow, but like you got pus on it. It's like it's not scabbed.
1: Where are your family photos from when your daughter just got engaged? I'm going to look at them.
0: Okay.
1: I'm going to see what the placement was.
0: I can pull it up for you. Why would I do?
1: No, I'm saying where were you in relation to your wife?
0: Oh, I was in the back. She was down on the ground.
5: Oh my
0: God. No, what? No. See, the dog was in the photos too, but she was down pending.
29: What was the dog doing?
0: Shut up! She's trying to sit the dog. What? Take a picture. What? I'll show you right now.
29: What?
0: You're being a jerk.
29: What?
30: I bet she was.
0: She's gonna kiss. Are you?
1: Me?
0: Yeah.
1: For what? What did I do wrong?
0: You took it to a different thing. You know she's down there trying to get the dog to sit.
5: Like, sounds like picture. You took it to a different thing.
0: You know what? Sorry. I'll get even tomorrow.
1: Will you?
0: Yeah.
1: How?
0: I don't know. We'll figure it out.
1: Okay.
0: What are you always laughing at over there?
31: That was funny.
0: It's a nice short work week for you, huh?
31: This one,
1: by the way, quick update. Baseball hour coming up.

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1: Patriots mandatory minicamp practices beginning today. Patriots head coach Mike Vrabel saying every player under contract is present for minicamp. Second round pick Gabe Yakus not there, though. According to Vrabel, he had a procedure and he's not under contract. Patriots first training camp practice, by the way, going to be Saturday, July 25th, open to the public. Adam Schefter saying he believes it's more likely than not that Aaron Donald will come out of retirement this season to play for the Rams. Red Sox falling to the Rays last night, 3-1. Peyton Tully gets a start for Boston tonight in Tampa Bay. First pitch, 6:40. Tim Healy of the Boston Globe reporting that the Red Sox are not considering firing Craig Breslow. Spurs winning Game 3 of the NBA Finals last night, beating the Knicks 115-111. New York still leads the series 2-1. Game 4 tomorrow night. And Game 4, the Stanley Cup Final tonight in Vegas. Golden Knights lead the Hurricanes 2-1. 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I'm Tim McConnell, Boston's home for sports. 98.5 The Sports Hub. Jim Murray has your next update in 30 minutes.
2: This is what happens when analysts take over the game, take over the sport.
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3: Is Felger and Maz your favorite afternoon show?
4: Yes, yes, yes, yes, yes, yes, yes, yes,
0: yes. Felger and Maz.
5: And Maz.
6: Stay with negotiations with Gonzalez at this moment?
7: I'm not involved with the negotiations. I'm involved with coaching this team.
8: No update?
7: Nothing
8: like that?
7: Nothing to add. I mean, still under his, you know, I mean, I don't think there's anything, you know, to report. I'll say that.
9: That's Mike Vrabel today with the latest on Christian Gonzalez and the Patriots. And I say the latest at that hour. It was about, again, hour or so ago that Mike Vrabel spoke. They are hitting the field right around now. So we'll have more updates on the status of the Patriots Pro Bowl cornerback and his contract. But that was what Mike Vrabel had to say. Once again, including a fair amount of bullcrap, as all Mike Vrabel answers do. Because as we've determined, Maz, Mike Vrabel is full of crap.
10: Oh, yeah. No, with a shovel. He carries a shovel around.
9: Do you think he has nothing to do with the Christian Gonzalez negotiations?
10: No, he has something to do with the Christian Gonzalez negotiations. There's no question he does.
9: Who do you think is the most important person when it comes to the Christian Gonzalez negotiations?
10: The Crafts.
9: Thank you. Okay. Who's number two?
10: Vrabel.
9: Thank you. And not just, like, I don't think Vrabel's crunching the numbers. And the obviously, the salary cap numbers don't really matter. Is he crunching the payroll numbers? I mean, like, maybe he's having Elliot hit the buttons on the calculator. But who's the most important person in terms of reaching Christian Gonzalez as a person and a professional and a man to come to terms with the Patriots?
10: Vrabel.
11: Mike Vrabel.
10: Yeah, 100%.
9: Who's got the best chance of reaching Christian Gonzalez to work with the team in good faith and signing as team-friendly a deal as possible? Whose responsibility is that?
10: Vrabel.
11: Mike Vrabel.
9: Who would you trust on that front?
10: Vrabel.
9: I'll start with a multiple choice. To reach Christian Gonzalez, relate to Christian Gonzalez, work with Christian Gonzalez on the personal level. A, Jonathan Kraft. B, Elliot Wolf. C, John Stryker. D, Mike Vrabel.
10: D. Mike Vrabel.
11: With some consideration for C, but it's definitely D.
10: It's D. It's entirely D. And look, by the way, this is why I wonder, like, how the Patriots are positioned internally on this whole thing. Because I think, Mike, I keep saying this. I go back to that comment after the Baltimore game when Vrabel was singing Gonzalez's praises and talking about the buy-in. And, you know, we saw a change in that game. Like, you know, clearly he invested something in the player. Now the

0: guy's up for a contract and he's unsigned. And so, and look, we all know how organizations work. There's the sports side. There's the business side. There's always a gap in between. The question is how wide. So I'm not, this might be a big deal internally. It might not. I'm just telling you, though, that Vrabel wants the guy signed. And on the other side of it, the ownership and money side, they are squeezing somehow, some way on something. And, you know, Vrabel's caught in the middle of that whole thing.
1: Where do you think we are with that?
0: I think that it is, you know, I think that I think Vrabel's frustrated.
1: So
0: That's what I think.
1: I'm sorry, Vinny, do that again, please. Just run that again. On the simulcast, if you're watching on NBC Sports Boston, this was a look within the last 30 minutes of Gonzalez walking out to the field. He's got his helmet in his hands. He's got his shells on. It's not full pad practice, obviously, but those sort of half shoulder pads that they wear, the shells they call them. I think he's got it. I can't quite tell on that. He's got
2: a baseball
1: hat on. But Vrabel sort of admitted there in that answer that he'll be working on a side field, not a full go, but he's there. And I know that there's been a smattering of reports or comments from some reporters that think this is a done deal. I mean, I think, was it Ian Rappaport who said last week that he expects it done by training camp?
3: Yeah, it was him.
1: The Christian Gonzalez extension. I was talking to Doug Kide of the Herald on TV last week. He's like, yeah. They'll have this done when they need to do it to make him the highest paid corner in the game. And he said it just in that tone, like, yeah, it's kind of an automatic. To which maybe it is. Wouldn't that surprise you if this was in the bag?
0: Yes.
1: Now, if
0: my subsequent question would be, then why is it not done right now?
1: Yeah, I mean, if we find out that he, Gonzalez, is full go in practice today and is actually participating, I'd say that's a really good sign. We also got a call last week. I don't know. Has this been confirmed that he bought a place in Walpole? Was that?
0: Yeah, right.
1: Was that a confirmed thing or just a caller?
0: And no, I think it was a caller.
1: Okay, so like, if those things are true, if he bought a place, and not that it was a big deal, a couple million bucks in Walpole. Not that he just can't do that as an investment, but either way, and he participates fully in this thing this weekend, I'd say the signs are really good that they're close. And yeah, this is a fait accompli. Until then, I'd be surprised if it were a fait accompli. I'd be surprised if Christian Gonzalez was willing to say, yeah, just make me the highest paid corner in the game by a buck. Because, you know, I have no expectation that he would take less than what's been signed before, as he should. He should be asking for the next highest contract. That's the way it works. Timing, right? So McDuffie was $31 million a year, I think. If he's $31.5 million, I think that's the minimum that he would be asking for. But if he's asking for that and the Patriots are ready to sign it, and it's as simple as that, I'd be surprised. I'd be surprised that that's all that he would be asking for. And I'd be surprised if the Patriots were that willing to give it up this early on. But listen, hard to tell in these things. Where do you think? Do you think that's the case?
0: No. But I'll tell you what I will allow for. And the A.J. Brown story plays a hand in it, is that, I don't know, when Vrabel took the job, did he say to them, look, I need more than what you guys have been doing in terms of payroll?
1: Yep.
0: You know, like, was there some sort of understanding there that we're not going to be 32nd in the league over a 10-year span in cash spending, that, you know, you can be in the top 20 or something like that, just come up closer to the middle of the pack so I'm not hamstrung when it comes to the better players? I don't know. I mean, but I'm intrigued by that part of the story. I always have been.
3: Yeah, well, doesn't the A.J. Brown deal and that trade show you that they are now willing to do things that are less predictable? You know, that is, so if they signed him now, again, in the past, I'd be like, there's no way this gets done. But if they did it, I mean, now just follow the breadcrumbs. This A.J. Brown thing they would have done in the past either.
1: Well, so listen, I said that he said in that answer that he all but admitted he'll be working on a side field. That's not, it's the answer I'm going to play for you right now. Jimmy, this is Vrabel 13. He answers a follow-up on Gonzalez, and then I think is asked about Kayshon Booty, which was the second news item from today. So play Vrabel 13 for me if you could.
4: Also expecting Christian to be limited for the same.
5: Yeah, I'm saying just like everybody else, everybody has a plan, and I got to make sure that everybody's working and getting when they need to get.
1: So stop. So that basically, I thought that was an admission that he's not going to be going full go if, or whatever. We'll find out here in a few minutes just what he's doing. But I think Vrabel there is admitting on Gonzalez. And again,
0: agreed.
1: Veiled in the usual bullcrap. It's my job to get these guys ready at their own. Okay. Not that he's holding out and not going to obviously put himself out there to injure himself when he's got tens, if not hundreds of millions of dollars on the table. That's why he's not practicing. Not because it's your job to get everybody at blah, blah, blah. Bullcrap. Kayshawn Booty was the second news item because he's in the same boat, I guess.
2: Like, now that AJ's been here for a week, how's everything going?
1: I'm sorry, that was on AJ. My fault. Because this is just within the last hour. He was also asked about Kayshawn Booty there. Do we have that answer, Jimmy? Do we know?
0: It was a little later, I think.
1: I think it was a little later
0: in the press conference.
1: Okay. It's not labeled, but he answered it, he talked about it, and it was a similar thing that it looks like Kayshawn Booty is going to be working on a side field. And he hadn't been there, and so his job to get everybody up to speed at their pace. I'm sorry, number 12, Jimmy, if you could.
6: Things with Kayshawn Booty, has he been expecting to participate fully here? And
7: I don't know if he'll participate fully.
1: Answer?
7: Because I don't think that
1: he's not going to participate fully. Go ahead.
7: I don't know if he'll participate fully, just because I don't think that's fair to him to just say, hey, you know, go run, you know, 20 reps. Again, I think the part of this is about evaluating where guys are, getting them, you know, reacclimated to what the new stuff is that we're putting in the red zone. And then based on how he does and looks, I think that could certainly change. But you know, again, we want to be smart with everybody that we have. And, you know, for the guys that we haven't seen, I think it's only right to, you know, make sure that they're, you know, where everybody else is based on how we practice.
1: Okay, so Booty Gonzalez will be on a side field at their own pace. And both are contract related, you know, or Booty about to be traded and hadn't been here. And so that's the status of those players. You have a thought before I go on?
0: No, I'm just going to say that line about Booty wouldn't be fair to him because we're going to trade him and I can't get him hurt before we're going to trade him. Like, you know, to me, that, and again, it's a, you know, I think he's making it clear that those two guys have things going on related to, as you said, either contracts or a deal.
1: So I think the thing he was, you think he's agitated about Gonzalez?
0: A little bit.
1: Based on what?
0: I mean, I just think that I don't think it's how Vrabel would choose to run it. I think that he's big on the whole culture thing. He's big on, I'm going to treat my players like men. I'm going to basically carry myself as if I'm one of them or I can empathize with them because I've been in that spot and I know what it's like. It's one of his strengths as a coach is that I wore the uniform. You know, I played a lot. I was rewarded for it. And so I know how you feel. And so now the way business is being done around the league, these corners that are up after their third year, and I would say players in general, but the corners in particular have all been getting paid. And I think Vrabel wants to pay him. This is the first really big one that they've had since he took over. And for him to break the balls of a guy, and I'm not telling you that's necessarily what's happening. Let's see. But like, I don't think he wants to start his career that way with the Patriots. I think he would rather reward someone who they all acknowledge on the inside is a good player and probably deserves to be paid.
1: Okay. Booty Gonzalez. That's the latest there. I do think the one thing he was clearly agitated by is this Gabe Yakus. Is this a second round pick?
0: Yes.
3: Yeah.
0: Illinois.
1: So edge guy, which they need. He hasn't been there, isn't under contract, and I think this is something that annoyed Vrabel. I'll give you a couple cuts on that. Number three, Jimmy, if you could.
8: The Gabe has signed. Is he part of that group that's here?
7: He's not part of that group that's here. So, great question. Go ahead.
8: Do you attribute his absence to last year we saw a rise in second-round picks hold out until they signed their contract? Do you attribute it to that?
7: I don't attribute to anything other than, you know, he's not here and that he's not under contract at this current time. So I don't want to say that there's a reason for it other than that's what it is right now.
1: Okay. So that sounds like there's more to the story. Number four.
9: Is he dealing with anything physical?
7: Again, he had a procedure and he's not under contract.
10: I know he's on the practice field this spring. How much, if at all, have you had a chance to kind of work with him a little bit?
7: With Gabe?
10: Yeah.
7: Not at all. We've talked and communicated and met him numerous times before the draft process, but not on the grass.
6: Has that been frustrating for you that you haven't been able to?
7: No, it hasn't.
1: Not been, yeah, right.
7: Been excited to work with the players here and have learned that there's only so many things that you can control. And excited about the development of the guys in that room, ones that have been here that are going into their second year.
1: Okay, you can stop there. He goes on about the rest of the room.
0: He answered that question pretty quick, didn't he?
1: So there's a Gabe Yakis issue,
3: definitely,
1: if you care.
3: Most of this is that sounded Belichickian in its coldness. Like, I'm here to deal with the guys that are here.
1: Yes.
0: You frustrated? No. No.
1: One more.
6: Has that been frustrating for you?
0: No.
1: No. I don't know. Sure didn't sound like it, Coach. Number 10, more on the knee procedure of Yakis.
9: Did you know that he was going to need a procedure when you drafted him?
7: Again, he just had to have a procedure, and he's not under contract. So, we're excited about the Gabe, the person that he is, the play style, his production in college, and all that. And so when that gets resolved, we'll have him in here and we'll coach him. And I'm sure we'll find a way for him to help our football team.
1: Okay. If you care, Gabe Yakis issue.
0: Yeah, he's irritated, definitely. The way he said that, that last answer especially is like, well, he's not under contract, had a procedure. And my interpretation of that was that they didn't know. They didn't know there was an issue, and he had to have a procedure because the jackass didn't tell us about it.
1: Well, but
0: it was really what he wanted to give you for an answer.
1: As the reporter said, there is a recent thing about second-round picks. I don't know if it's a union thing or a collective thing where they think second-rounders, it's time to bump up the value of second-rounders like they did first-rounders, so they've been slower to sign across the league, apparently. Travion Henderson was late to sign last year, and so is this Yakis thing part of that? Is the procedure a fan? Whatever. If you're worried about the second-round edge rusher, Gabe Yakis, there's the latest on that. You can call us on that or whatever you want. There's one other football item we'll get to, kind of football item. It turns out your owner is a big New York Knicks fan. We'll get to that with some calls or open lines at 617-779-0985. To you right after these words.
6: Has that been frustrating for you that you haven't been able to?
7: It hasn't.
11: Hey, stay tuned for more Felger and Naz, okay?
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19: What are you looking for of your team, that you can rely on, that can tell you the foundation you built last year is solid enough, and now you can rebuild?
7: Well, I mean, I think that that's probably not going to happen. I don't know if that happens during the spring. I think we can still focus on the things that we think are important for our identity and how we want to win football games and how we want to prepare. But really, a lot of that comes in training camp and being able to callous yourself through some of the rigors of the season. So as we continue to build that foundation and how we work and how we practice against each other, is going to be something that's critical, and that's how you improve in training camp. That, you know, some of those battles that you have in training camp give you a lot of confidence, going into the season.
1: More from Mike Vrabel here at minicamp, mandatory minicamp today down in Foxborough, and for the next couple. One last little Patriots item. I think it's a Patriots item. It's either a Patriots item or an NBA Finals item. We'll put it here. Robert Kraft, front row at Madison Square Garden last night. Hardest ticket in sports in decades. Complete, absolute hype fest down there in New York for Game 3 of the Finals. Thoughts on Robert Kraft being in the front row for the Knicks last night? Does that bug anybody? And I could just feel it. The answer is yes. It bugs me somehow because I'm neither a Celtics fan nor a Knicks fan.
3: It bugs you?
1: But there's something that bugs. So let's workshop this. What bugs? What bugs?
3: I'm surprised to hear that you're bugged by, because I got three separate texts from three different buddies last night. Because I noticed him, I'm like, oh, I think that's Robert.
1: Well, but I'm just saying, like, and I'm being upfront. Like, I can't quite put my finger on it, but there's just something that bugs. And maybe I can give you a shot at it.
0: Well, I can give you a shot at it. It's a who's who is what it is. He just wants to be in the group.
3: Yeah, so, I just looked at it as it's simple as rich guys doing rich guy stuff. That's all.
1: I guess. So he's either, but this is a guy that plays the fan card. Okay, so he's either a fake Knicks fan or he's a fake Celtics fan or he's just a fake star bleeper.
0: Oh, I think it's the last thing.
3: Yeah, I think he likes to be around the celebrities, which of, you know, and rich people, which of he is.
0: That's what I think it is. I think it's, you know, it's a who's who and how could you possibly miss it? So I'll admit, when I saw him, and again, the first I saw him was,
1: he's right next to LD, baby.
0: Right, but they were coming back from a commercial or something. And they just caught him on the screen, like, for a second. If you weren't paying attention, you might have missed it. But I saw it, and I went, oh, Kraft is there.
1: I knew immediately.
0: So I went, huh, Interesting. And again, with the people that they have in that arena for that event, I went, well, that is just a, you know, look at me hanging out with, yeah, Chalamet and, you know, whoever else. I mean, I don't remember.
3: Ben Stiller.
1: Larry David. Larry
0: yeah,
1: David,
0: all of yeah. them. Like, they you know, they were all there. Everybody was there. So, but yeah, I noticed. Of course I noticed. Absolutely.
1: Does
0: yeah.
1: it bug?
3: It didn't to me. I mean, my friends were apoplectic
1: why?
3: About it.
1: So why? Tell me why they're bugged.
3: Because isn't he a C's fan? Like, so I just gave thumbs up to two of them because I'm like, who cares? It's a rich guy doing rich guy stuff. It's the CNBC scene event of in sports right now. Of course he's going to be there. He has a home in New York as well. But the one guy I did
1: which
3: respond
1: he's,
3: to.
1: Which he's sensitive to. Go ahead.
3: But the one guy I responded to, I'm like, so you care about this? Yeah. And I'm doing, you know, the voice for effect via text. Yeah. He's at Celtics game. He should be supporting the C's. And to which I wrote back, I go, well, those losers aren't playing right now. You know what I mean, brother. Like, this is, he should be Boston. Like I'm just not entertaining this any further.
1: But you know what? I started to.
3: You have your head in your sand if you think all of these people support other rich people. And they, you know, come on.
1: But don't tell me he's not sensitive or conscious about it. Did you see him cheer once? I started to pay attention to this.
3: Oh, I guess I didn't. Did he?
1: I never saw him clap. I barely saw him get up. Larry David and the guy that he was with were standing up, and they were right next to Kraft. And there were a couple of times when the action was on the far end of the floor, Kraft would have had to have stood up himself or look around. He might have stood up maybe once that I was trying. So I started to notice this stuff. Is he cheering? Are you cheering for the Knicks? And I think he knows. I'm not going to cheer for the Knicks. He doesn't like people knowing that he's got a place in Manhattan. He doesn't want to be seeing as cheering for the Knicks because he's supposed to be a Celtics fan or a Bostonian. Do you think he cares more about Manhattan or Boston?
0: Manhattan. Please. What happened to the metal benches at the old Gillette Stadium?
1: Yeah, something tells me that seat, not exactly the metal benches.
0: Nope.
1: So it's like the whole thing, you know, it's just the charade of it. You know what, like, again, someone can articulate it better than I can, but it does kind of just bug a little bit.
0: Well, so to your point, I mean, he is a Boston guy, right? I mean, he, you know,
1: yep,
0: grew up here, he owns the team up here. So why does he have to be seen at a New York event?
3: Because it's a big fancy party in New York.
0: I know, but well, all those other people,
1: Buddy Trump was there.
0: I know, but all those other people, but he's a New York guy. Trump's a New York guy.
1: So is Robert. He just doesn't like to let people know that.
0: Yeah, but not originally he's not. So this is the fraud part of it that I don't like. It's like now because, you know, he's become, you know, I say become relative to what he was early in his life, a billionaire and is more of a national presence. And now I'm going to hang out in New York and hobnob with the New Yorkers because you can't miss an opportunity to get on that stage. I mean, again, if it were Cleveland, would we have gone to the NBA Finals? No. It's about the stage. It's about New York and Madison Square Garden, and I got to be seen. Now I have the chance, and I got to be seen. So I'm going to go. In fact, I would submit that even if he didn't have an apartment down there, he might have flown down for the game. I wouldn't rule that out.
1: So then he would go to Cleveland.
0: Well, no.
1: If that's where everyone was going to be.
0: No, I think because it's the size of the stage in New York. I think it's all about New York. That's what I think.
1: So it kind of bugs.
0: No, it does bug me a little.
1: Yeah, it does bug. It just bugs. There's just a little bug in there.
0: I'm not outraged by it.
1: Nor am I.
0: But like, you know, like for example, if we're just, would any of the other Boston owners do that?
1: I don't think so.
3: John Henry would.
0: I don't know.
1: Would he?
3: Yeah.
0: To go to a Knicks game?
1: So, and put his feet on the floor? At a Knicks game? I've never seen. I mean, I'm sure he's. Yeah, I have seen him actually.
0: At a Knicks game?
1: No, at a Celtics game.
0: Oh, yeah. Celtics.
1: I was going to say, I haven't seen him floor side anywhere, but no, he's definitely been. On
0: oh,
1: the
0: he's
1: floor.
0: Been to Celtics
1: yeah.
0: games.
1: Yeah, yeah, yeah.
0: But I mean, go to New York.
1: No, I don't think he would do it.
0: No, I don't either.
1: Because he kind of, even he has kind of the sense of, what am I supposed to do here? And then Robert was sort of betwixt. He couldn't cheer for the Knicks, and I don't think he did. I think he just kind of sat there. And what it didn't want to show. I don't think he wanted the picture out there of him like, go New York, go New York, go. He doesn't fist want to do it.
3: Like
1: even though his little inner Kraft, I think, wants to.
0: Boy, that's a clash of accents right there. How do you do those two voices at the same time? New York, New York. That's a toughie.
1: Couple calls. Scott and Canton. Bring us back to square one. Scott, what do you got?
17: Two questions. Number one, why isn't Christian Gonzalez practicing? And number two, do you think the Patriots are going to re-sign the Christian Gonzalez's contract?
1: One, he's not practicing because he doesn't have a contract, and he's up for tens, if not hundreds of millions of dollars. And two, do I think they will? I don't think it's the slam dunk that Rappaport or Doug Kide, who we talked about last week, I that would surprise me. But like I said, I might be surprised. They might be a done deal. I that would just surprise me. It would surprise me if at this stage Gonzalez was being reasonable, because I bet he's going to be unreasonable. Why wouldn't he be? You ask for the moon, and then you work your way back. So if at this stage if Gonzalez were being reasonable, that would surprise me. And it would surprise me that the Patriots signed him a second before they had to. I mean, just let me give you this real quick, because this is the side story that no one talks about. It's not the effing cap, and it is the real money, but it's not even that. It's beyond that. It's the timing of the real money. For example, if you guarantee money in a contract, even if the guarantee is not due now, if they guarantee him $40 million next year, if they guarantee him $60 million into the future of the contract, that $60 million has to go into an escrow account. The owners still have to come up with it. So whether Gonzalez is being paid that guaranteed money now, the owner has to come up with it now. And this is the way guaranteed money works in the NFL. It's archaic. It began from a time when maybe they worried about some owners being able to pay it. But so what happens now is, let's just say, for example, Maz, they owe him $100 million guaranteed. Whenever that actual check is due, the $100 million guarantee has to come out of Kraft's account and go into an escrow account. What's the money market right now? 4%? What does money earn on a guaranteed level? Okay, whatever that is, 3-4%. What's 3-4% of $100 million? $3-4 million.
0: Yeah.
1: If they take it out of their account now, they lose the interest for the quarter, or as long as they keep it, they're drawing interest on it. When it goes to that escrow account, they don't draw interest on it. And on these hundreds of millions of dollars, we're talking about millions of dollars just based on the timing of when you have to pay him. So, like, there's a whole subtext to that, to these big deals in the NFL, sure, that no one talks about, but is, I think, more important than the salary cap, which is just fake accounting numbers. These are real dollars we're talking about. So this is all a long way of saying I'd be surprised if Gonzalez was ready to play ball and sign a even halfway reasonable contract, and I'd be surprised if the Crafts were willing to take all that money out of their accounts, those interest-bearing accounts where they just make millions of dollars just sitting on the thing, and give it to them before they have to. But hey, listen, Rappaport, Kide, if it's done, it's done. Well, what do I know? I don't know anything. I just sort of go on experience and kind of use my head on this, the real money part of it. So, Scott, I hope that answers your question. Robert Kraft being in the front row last night, the buggy, Joe?
20: Yeah, I got a different spin, but it sort of pinwheels on what you just said. I've been saying that they're not as wealthy as they purport to be. And in my opinion, a lot of this money that they're using to jet set is money that they're literally taking out of the operational aspects.
1: No.
20: Let's just see when he passes away, let's see if the knives come
1: out. Wait a minute.
20: And let's see if they're using the Patriots as an ATM.
1: Hold on. Wait a minute. You're saying some of these NFL owners aren't what they purport to be? That they're just, you mean to tell me that they take money out of the daily operations of the team for their own personal use? What? No. They wouldn't do that.
0: But the ATM beyond part is like,
1: of course they are.
0: Yeah, I wouldn't limit it to just NFL owners on that one. They all leverage their holdings for, you know, loans and whatnot to buy other stuff.
1: But not just that, especially the big, which is it's all becoming. But I mean, and the Kraft isn't quite in this category, but like the Brown family, the McCaskey family, some of these, the Rooneys. What else are they? The Rooneys have racetracks or used to and all that. But some of these other families, like what do you think? It's just like the family HVAC or plumbing company where the three sons have a company car. Like, you know, every family business does something like that. In this case, it's helicopters. And, et cetera, et cetera, et cetera. Yes, they are all absolutely doing this.
0: Definitely.
1: How about Stephen Newton, quickly?
4: Hey, guys. Just one point. I know it may be sensitive for you guys, but the reason Trump was there, because he's been licking the boots of Trump. I mean, excuse me, Kraft has been there because he's been licking the boots of Trump for years now, and he just wants to be close. And he's not going to be a fan, but he needs to be around celebrities. So it's just as simple as that. That's where the billionaires are going to get richer, is just hanging around Trump. So that's my two cents.
1: Well, he won all that close.
3: Yeah, right. Maybe, but Trump was in James Dolan's luxury box.
1: Yeah.
3: I think Robert just wanted to be there because it's a
1: cool
3: CNBC event.
1: It's cool.
3: Look at all the stars.
0: It is. It's cool. That's what it is. Although I wouldn't, he might not be that far off from the standpoint of he knew Trump was going to be there, so he wanted to be there. Like, just to be in the same building as Trump. I mean, even if he wasn't in the suite with him. But, you know, I would say Trump or no Trump. Well, there were a lot of famous people there. So why not me?
1: Pick up more of this conversation on the other side after Big Jim Murray gets you updated.
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3: The New England Patriots open up their mandatory minicamp today. Cornerback Christian Gonzalez is in attendance. But before he hit the field, head coach Mike Vrabel was asked where the negotiations stand between the Patriots and Gonzalez, to which he said, quote, "I'm not involved with the negotiations." Vrabel also said that second-round draft pick Gabe Jackus had a procedure and has not been present at the team facility. ESPN's Adam Schefter said he thinks it's more likely than not that Aaron Donald will unretire to play with the LA Rams this coming season. Speaking of the Rams, their left tackle Alric Jackson was arrested on felony domestic violence last night in the LA area. The Vegas Golden Knights going to look to take a commanding 3-1 series lead over the Carolina Hurricanes in the Stanley Cup Final, Game 4 in Las Vegas tonight at 8. No confirmation yet, but the Hurricanes are likely to go with Brandon Boosie in goal. San Antonio Spurs defeated the New York Knicks in Game 3 of the NBA Finals last night, 115-111. New York still leads the series 2-1, Game 4 tomorrow night at Madison Square Garden at 8:30. 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
0: Two, a plus a two.

0: All right, back to your phones. Here's Jerry in the car with something for me. Go ahead, Jerry.
1: So, Mike, the money in an escrow account earns interest. The question is, who gets the interest? And if the player's owed $100 million and there's $105 at the end of the escrow, then the club gets the $5 back and he gets the $100. It's not sitting there not earning interest.
0: Oh, no, you're right. It's earning interest. I'm not sure where that money goes or how it goes, but it's a fair thing to bring up. I've thought of that, too.
1: Yeah, that's the contract as to who gets the interest. That's always, you know, it's the same way if you sell your house. Money's in escrow. Who gets the interest?
0: Who does? I thought we split that. Didn't we split the escrow?
2: I don't remember.
0: But Jerry, it's the right thing to bring up.
2: Yes, yeah.
0: Wherever that escrow account, that should be drawing interest too. All I know is it's an impediment to these owners.
2: Definitely, yeah.
0: And who knows? These guys, maybe they don't have the 4% in the money market. They got 8% deal that they've got. You know what I mean?
2: So you just beat me to it. I was going to say because they can probably make more for one. And the second thing is they just don't like tying up money until they have to.
0: They like taking out of their stuff and giving it to you?
2: Exactly, right, because then effectively they're paying something before they have to pay it, and they don't want to do that. So now, look, on some level, I suppose I can't blame them, but I would also say they hate doing it.
0: I'm just reading, as I saw the call on the call on the screen, or I just wanted to bone up on it. Just story SB Nation just a month or two ago. Guaranteed money in the NFL comes with a catch. When an NFL team signs a player, it must place all guaranteed money, minus a deductible, into an escrow account until it is paid. The rule is a relic of the past. In the first several decades of its existence, the NFL was not a stable league. Teams folded all the time, and so the players built this in. Now I'm paraphrasing. But picking up the story, it says, there is no longer any doubt that teams will be able to pay out a contract given to a player. Still, the escrow rule exists. Over time, the rule has been mildly weakened. Okay, so I mentioned that you can deduct, teams can now deduct or subtract $15 million on each contract from the amount that they need to put in the escrow. Still, the bulk of guaranteed money needs to go into an account when a deal is signed. Now, all NFL owners, I'm reading from the story, are very wealthy, but that doesn't necessarily mean that they have hundreds of millions of dollars in cash laying around. The owners have money tied up in investments. For some owners, their wealth is based mainly on their ownership of the NFL team. The escrow rule gives the very wealthiest owners a clear advantage in free agency. They are more likely to have extra cash at their disposal. Yeah, so this is supposing that the owner even has $100 million in account.
2: Correct.
0: Let me tell you, that imbecile Mark Davis in Vegas does not have $100 million lying around in some account. And the Browns or the McCaskies don't, because they've just been sucking off their grandfather's teat for generations. So they don't even have that. I mean, and I say they don't have it. They
2: want to use it elsewhere.
0: Exactly. So all I'm saying is I find this an interesting little NFL financial rabbit hole that I have gone down before in the past, and you hear me talk about all the time. This is all a long way of saying whether the escrow account is earning interest or not, if it's earning the same amount of interest the Crafts would have in their own private investments, I kind of doubt, but maybe. The fact of the matter is no NFL owner wants to take $100 million out of their control and give it to someone else's control.
2: Correct. They don't want to put their money to work for the player. They'd want to keep it to work for themselves.
0: Hank in Hanover on last night at Madison Square Garden. Go ahead, Hank.
3: Yeah. Hi, guys. I don't know if you guys covered this or not because I just started listening, but the players are lining up. It's the national anthem. You like Trump, you don't. I don't care. You put your hand over your heart. You don't throw a ball in your hand. You don't look around. You pay tribute. Leave the U.S. if you don't like it, but pay tribute. This isn't a presidential thing. This is the United States of America, the country. You make millions to play basketball.
0: So
3: give us a little honor. I'm out.
0: Like, move to Finland.
2: I knew that was coming. I knew that was a long
0: Sorry,
2: time
0: Maz,
2: ago.
0: I
2: no, it's so totally cool. No, I would have said it myself if you didn't say it. Yeah, look, again, they're allowed to do whatever the hell they want.
0: Well, the players, how about the crowd? You see Trump during the national anthem?
2: Yeah.
0: They hooted him pretty good during the national anthem.
2: I'm not offended by a player who's getting ready to play a big game holding a ball in his hands or bouncing it back from one hand to the other. You know, I don't think he should be dribbling per se.
0: I didn't notice him on the
2: me neither. I wouldn't notice something
4: game
2: like
4: two,
2: that.
4: It felt like the internet tried to make a thing out of Wembanyama having his arms crossed before the start of game two during the anthem. To which, I mean, if you're mad, fine, be mad. Everyone's mad about everything. But for me, I'm like, he's French. And it's not like he took a knee. And either way, like, who cares? Do what you want.
0: I thought I saw guys last night sort of saying prayers to themselves. They weren't singing, but they were like sort of chanting something to themselves. I don't know.
2: Yeah, it doesn't bother me.
0: But I was paying attention to that whole spectacle last night, weren't you?
2: Yeah, of course. Tremendous. Yeah, of course. Like, again, it was, you know, look, it's nice when New York is the center of some big games and big moments. The whole country watches a little bit more. So the other thing is, you know, some of these guys are playing the biggest games of their lives. If they're a little antsy and like praying to themselves or bouncing a ball, flipping a ball between their hands or whatever, I got no issue with that. None.
0: Sam the Eagle on line one there. It's not American. Sean in Salem. Go ahead, Sean.
5: Yeah, you know, Michael, as we know, the cap is crap, but there is a new rule in the league that over a 3-year cycle, teams are required to spend $575 million in cash out the door. That includes escrow accounts,
0: yes,
5: right?
0: Yes, sir.
5: This is the last year of the cycle. Patriots, surprisingly, have reached that floor. So I'm sure the Kraft look at the Gonzalez situation and say, listen, if we can wait till next year, 100% of that money will go towards our next cycle. If we pay him this year, it doesn't count towards anything.
0: You cycle or no cycle? Certainly cap or no cap. If you have $100 million that you control, you don't want to give it to someone else to control your $100 million.
2: It's really that simple.
0: So, and if you have to, you have to. But you don't do it before you deem that you have to. So if training camp starts July 25th, and it does, and the season starts September 9th, the Crafts are not going to sit there and go, well, we don't have to give up that $100 million to the escrow account until July. Let's do it in early June. No, they're going to earn their interest and their control, their money, until they absolutely have to not control it. So whether that's the 3-year rule, and certainly the salary cap is immaterial to this discussion. And those are also like the bigger financial things that are going on behind the scenes with a lot of these big contracts. And they're probably going on here.
2: Isn't it sad that like it comes down to that sort of, and look, again, I wouldn't want to give anybody my money unless I have to either, right? So I understand that part of it. But like, I don't know, there are certain cases where you say like, you know, you're going to spend to the cap.
0: Now listen.
2: So if you go $8 million over.
0: How much are those floor side seats last night?
4: Someone paid $1 million for a pair.
2: Steep.
0: So, I mean, listen, Christian's going to have to wait. There's some bouncy ball to watch. Long commercial. Let's get to some of the Red Sox stuff, shall we?
2: Sure, I'd love to.
0: Oh, no, they're in great shape. Is Marcelo Meyer on the block or not? John Henry is calling around? Or Werner? God help us. On behalf of the Red Sox?
2: I can guarantee it's not him.
0: We'll pick this up on the other side. Don't go anywhere.
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0: Hey, it's Felger here. 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
0: I want to get to the gossip first.
2: Everything you said is right.
6: Felger and

0: whether it's bail or whether it's the organization. It feels like they're headed toward a crossroad at some point. There's clearly a lot of unrest. And I know from talking with folks with other teams, like there's a lot of unhappiness in that organization. Like a lot of people are not happy with the direction. They're not happy with what's gone on this year. I mean, you think about what they've done this year. They've had a team that can't score runs, a Red Sox team that doesn't score runs, which is so unusual. Generally speaking, besides, you know, individual players, it's not a very interesting team to watch. And they fired one of the best managers. That's not a good combination.
1: Buster Olney on his podcast yesterday to get us into some Red Sox stuff. Continue to teeter on the field and off. Is there a second part to that cut, Maz, we should hear right now before we get going?
2: Yeah, it's got more to do with the big picture under John Henry, but sure.
1: Let's hear it, Jimmy.
3: Do you think there is a problem coming from Red Sox ownership, or are the Red Sox a failed organization?
0: They're definitely not a failed organization. Look, when John Henry, his ownership of this team passes, he's going to be remembered by in history as being the owner of the Red Sox team that broke through and won the World Series in 2004. And then they went on to win three more championships, you know, all the way through the 2018 season. However, with how they've been run in recent years, it absolutely is a failure, given the standard. And John Henry was responsible for that. The buck stops here, right? And it's amazing that we've had this same situation between the disconnect between seeming between the front office and between what they're trying to do on the staff. All the conversation now about Craig Breslow and does he communicate well with people in the organization? John Henry's responsible for that. He's the one who hired Craig Breslow. He's the one who hired Chaim Bloom before him. And we know that there wasn't a lot of great connection between Chaim Bloom and Alex Cora.
1: Okay, so more just on the culpability of John Henry, which I think everyone would agree with. I guess the most newsworthy item right now, Boston Globe this morning, overnight, source, Red Sox not considering firing Chief Baseball Officer Craig Breslow. Tim Healy writes, the Sox are not considering firing Chief Baseball Officer Craig Breslow, a team source said Monday night. Further, amid the team's underperformance,

0: I think they're a little divided on it in terms of Breslow. I'm not sure they know what they want to do yet. And we had McAdam on the Baseball Hour last week, Sean McAdam of Mass Live, and he said that he thinks it's not in play right now to fire Breslow, but by the end of the year, maybe. So, and I, to me, that feels like how they would operate. Like, would we fire him right now? No, because we just fired the manager. So we'll wait and see where we are at the end of the year. But could they do it then? Maybe. And I think what the internal debate is around, this is what I was saying to you last week about, you know, how many freaking heads of baseball are you going to fire? Theo left after 2011. It's been 15 years. You've gone through four guys already? So, like, how many guys are you going to fire and then start all over again? So I think there is a division in there, if I had to guess about it. And you know what, Mike? Now that I think about it, when Theo Epstein did that interview with Carl Ravitch, and he said, you know, it was the Tim Healy story that said Epstein is disappointed that they've been so committed to analytics. I wonder if Theo Epstein has already expressed all of that and said to them, look, fix what you got. Don't just push the destruct button and all of a sudden start all over. So I'm starting to wonder whether there is a difference of opinion on the inside as to what to do going forward. That's what I think.
1: Drink that Globe story is a kiss of death or the real deal? They're not even considering it.
0: I think it's half and half. I think they are considering it, but they haven't.
1: Why the timing?
0: Because there's been a lot of speculation about Breslow running the deadline, whether or not he'll be allowed to, whether they would fire him now. And I don't think they're going to fire him now. I think that's out. I don't think that going into July 31st, they're going to fire the GM.
1: So he's in charge of the deadline?
0: Well, that's two different things. Could there be someone looking over his shoulder and saying, here's what you're going to do or here's what you're not going to do, which is what I think the calls around from ownership are. So if we remember with the Rafael Devers deal, that was agreed to between owners.
1: That's right.
0: Because it involved a lot of money.
1: Henry pushed that over the finish line. So right. Again, Buster Olney has also been reporting, I suppose, in the last couple days that, well, the Red Sox are not just calling around desperate for a right-handed bat, but that ownership has been making some of those calls. A member of ownership. And did I hear you say that Olney clarified today that that member of ownership was not Theo Epstein?
2: It's in a Rob Bradford story. I have not seen this Buster Olney podcast that Rob is citing.
1: Okay. So apparently...
2: I wonder if Buster told Rob off the record and it became on the record.
1: I see. Okay.
0: Don't you think it's one of two people, though?
1: I thought it was Henry from the start.
0: So it's either Theo...
1: I never thought it was Theo.
0: Okay. It crossed my mind, but in which case it was because Theo had relationships with someone he might have been able to call.
1: To call Theo an owner is a stretch. I mean, what did they give him? Half a point?
0: But something like that.
1: You know, I mean, like...
0: But technically, it would still qualify.
1: I don't think Olney would play that kind of game. I never thought it was Theo.
0: But I think... put it this way. I know it's not Werner.
1: Because I remember the Devers thing last year where the Giants owner was very upfront and saying, you know, John called me on this and blah, blah, blah. And why did you not think it was Werner?
0: Oh, Werner? Get involved in a baseball trade? Please.
1: No.
0: I'd rather have freaking Alex Barth do it.
1: I mean... this just feels... Maybe I'm just rooting for my own take or my own stupid speculation, which I am. But this feels kind of Mike Trouty to me, that an owner has to get involved. Like, it's the biggest ticket. Does an owner have to get involved on Byron Buxton in Minnesota?
0: No. I mean, no. But go ahead.
1: And it's not just, you know, is it not just convincing a team? Is it convincing the player? You know what I mean? Like, that takes ownership. And I don't know, California, Warner's out there. I don't know. It's not a baseball thing.
0: I think it's a money thing.
1: Right. So at this point, they've already determined the player they want or the move they want to make, and now you have to convince another owner or a player's camp. And it's not about the baseball anymore. It's about personally selling the organization, at which point the owner comes in and says, this as an owner, as an organization, this is what we're doing and this is what we're about. And so you're either selling that player, that camp, or that team. So it's not a baseball thing. I thought Werner might be involved in something like that.
0: See, but because

0: it's a money thing, I don't think it's Warner. Because I think at the end of the day, if Warner makes some sort of money deal, Henry's going to look at him and go, no. No, I decide that. You decide Nesson. Like, that's that.
1: Yeah.
0: So I don't think Werner's got the juice to do that. I think that's Henry.
1: Well, I always thought it was Henry from the start,
0: by the way. No, no. And I think Henry, but I think you're on the right line of thought. I think that it is, you know, if they're calling around saying, hey, we'd be interested in so-and-so, and we'd be willing to take on one of your bad contracts, then the owner can say, okay, which one? Like, let's hammer that out a little bit and see if we can. And then Henry can call Breslow and say, this is the deal you're going to make. Go ahead and make it. So I think it's something like that. But we're on the same page. Something similar. It's a money thing. Those are money phone calls. That's what those are.
1: I still feel they're at a major inflection point. And where are they headed? And who could be involved? Is Marcelo Meyer involved? And what is the true security of Craig Breslow? Let's pick this up on the other side. There's open lines at 617-779-0985. We'll talk to you about it as well. First, a quick 90-second update from Murray. No commercials, and we're right back.
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3: The Patriots open up their mandatory minicamp today. Corner Christian Gonzalez is in attendance. He'll actually be speaking at a podium with the media in just about 25 minutes or so. Mike Vrabel, head coach, also asked where the negotiations stand between the Patriots and Gonzalez, to which he said, I'm not involved with the negotiations. Vrabel also said that second-round draft pick this year, Gabe Jackus, had a procedure. He has not been present at the team facility. ESPN's Adam Schefter said he thinks it's more likely than not that Aaron Donald will unretire to play with the Rams this coming season. Vegas Golden Knights look to take commanding 3-1 series lead over the Hurricanes in the Stanley Cup Final with Game 4 in Las Vegas tonight at 8. Peyton Tolley going to be on the mound. Red Sox take on the Rays at Tropicana Field at 6:40. Brian Baio slated to start for AAA Worcester Thursday. That's going to be his first game since he was demoted. 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Go to johnsewer.com. 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Another update, 3:30.
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6: There's nothing that shows me they're going to sell, like, with their setup right now. I don't think Breslow is inclined to sell. He wants to keep his job and try to prove that this team can make the playoffs.
7: What if he doesn't keep his job?
6: Oh, if he doesn't make it to the deadline?
7: Yeah.
6: I'd be surprised by that at this point. Mm-hmm. They bring somebody in within the next 7 weeks. Oh, you did the thing. You just did the face.
8: Did you hear something, Jared, with Mr. Henry in New York for the series?
6: You did the face.
8: Speak up.
5: Wham!
7: I don't know what you mean. By the way, John Henry was only in New York because it's family's weekend.
1: So that's Jared Kravis and our guy Milliken, Section 10 podcast, over the weekend?
9: Sunday night.
1: Where Kravis sort of hints, well, what if he doesn't make it to the deadline? So would that be enough for then Tim Healy or the Globe to say, it's Tuesday, right? There's a Monday night overnight Tuesday. Say, no, he's not going anywhere. Like that sort of thing?
9: 100% yes.
1: Yeah, maybe. That's what that is?
0: Yeah. And there's been, you know, there's been even speculation about Breslow leading into that. So
1: what do you mean?
0: Leading into what Jared said. There's been some speculation about him for a little while now. And so, you know, as to really just are they going to let him run the deadline? And I think that they are going to, but someone's going to be looking over his shoulder.
1: No.
0: Yeah, well, right. I mean, but the point is they're not going to fire him. I don't think they'll fire him yet.
1: Okay, so
0: they're a mess. They are a mess. They are a complete mess. And that's why that second comment, or maybe it was the first one from Olney, I don't remember. But the comment from Olney where he says there are a lot of unhappy people in that organization. Absolutely, yes. They're a freaking clown show. Look at the clown show they are. Like, you know, again, Breslow doesn't communicate with anybody. They fired Alex Cora. There were a lot of people loyal to Cora in the organization. He did have, you know, credibility around the game. And so people around the game looked at him and go, what the hell are you getting rid from him for? He's the only one that has a clue. So, you know, they are as bad as I've ever seen them. worse. This is as bad as I can remember it ever being.
1: 617-779-0985. Dalton is in Dedham. Yes, Dalton.
10: Hey, guys. How are we doing?
1: Good.
10: Hey, can we change that thing in the background that Craig Breslow is Craig Breslow? Because he's that freaking bad. And, guys, I don't know how the Red Sox can consider letting him actually be involved in this trade deadline. You see what he did with Devers. Everyone thought he looked like a genius because the team turned around. And then he ends up trading away Kyle Harrison, who's, I think he's got a .185 ERA right now.
1: Not after last night, but go ahead.
10: I'm just saying, but hear me out here. But so why don't we actually give a guy that gives a crap about this organization, and we all know who we're talking about. He's the only guy that's came out and said he's disappointed with the situation. Fire him and bring in the guy we all know we want back, and he actually knows how to
1: who's that?
10: See the city. Oh, come on. You know who he is.
1: Say it.
10: You know him.
1: Theo? I don't like playing games. You're talking about Theo
0: Epstein? Yeah, he means Theo.
1: Okay.
0: He's not coming back.
1: Theo doesn't want it. He don't want it.
0: He's not coming back.
1: If he wanted it, he'd be in it.
0: Yep.
1: He'd be doing it. That'd be already a done deal. So he don't want to do it. So, Maz, you're saying that the rationale that some internally over there are, you know, using to say, no, we should keep Breslow is we've got to stop the revolving door here.
0: Yeah.
1: We've got to provide some stability.
0: Yeah.
1: Well, what if the guy that they have is incompetent?
0: I mean,
1: that isn't the, you know, if I were in that camp, that we have to have some stability, we have to stick with something, we can't just having a revolving door of these guys. My solution would be, the next guy we hire is, we mean it. We're not going to fire the next guy. We're going to fire this stiff, but the next guy ends the revolving door, and I promise we're going to stick by it. That's what I would do.
0: Right, but I sort of felt that way after the last guy, right? But your point's a good one. I get it. So you're going to keep a guy that you think sucks just for the sake of stability?
1: I mean, that's...
0: Right. So then the obvious question for me is, well, yeah, if the next guy's going to be like this guy, if you're going to hire another 38-year-old or 42-year-old who has no experience, you know, on running an organization to right down to the point where he's never done any sort of big, you know, with Breslow, he had never done a big contract negotiation for someone like Alex Bregman or made a big trade for someone like Garrett Crochet. Now, if they're serious about hiring someone who has some sort of experience and some balls and is willing to make a bold move and not be afraid about what they're giving up in the trade and would have traded Jarren Duran 2 years ago or something of the like, then yes, get rid of Breslow. I don't think they're going to get that kind of guy. And this is the other part of the story. Who wants to work here? Who? They had to go a dozen candidates deep last time, and then even then they had to hire a guy that they wanted to bring in to run their pitching, not to run their baseball operation. Breslow got the job because there was no one else.
1: Okay, so who do you think, what are the two organizations they deem a model for them right now?
0: Dodgers.
11: Tampa.
1: No, not the Dodgers.
0: Oh, they
1: want to spend $600 million on payroll.
0: But the Dodgers farm system is still excellent. So they want to spend more than Tampa.
1: Murray's right.
0: Yeah.
1: They want to be Tampa or Milwaukee.
0: But none of those guys have experience that you're going to hire.
1: The guys that run Tampa and Milwaukee?
0: No. I mean guys who are under the people that are running those
1: organizations. No, you hire the guy like the Mets did. The Mets hired David Stern, which was the original gold standard Brewer nerd. And now they're just as good without him. Because they got smart people running there. So you take the next guy off the top of the masthead, not the number two.
0: Okay.
1: You take the number one with money, with the oldest reason in the book.
0: Okay, so that...
1: And a chance to win at a high level versus just winning a bunch of regular season
0: games. So that makes a little bit more sense, but a lot of those guys are under contract, right?
1: So?
0: Okay, so you're going to have to...
1: I mean, the Dodgers got Friedman.
0: Yep.
1: Okay,
0: So
1: I don't know if his contract was up or not, but those contracts are signed, are made to be broken.
0: Yep.
1: You can buy them out. There's just things to do.
0: Okay. I don't disagree with you on that.
1: The Mets, I think, tried to model it with David Stern, who, you know, and they do the same thing the Dodgers do. They spend big on the major league level, but they have a system and a big-time nerd in charge. Hasn't worked there like it has in L.A. But I bet you that would be their kind of model. So you hired the top Tampa guy, the top Milwaukee guy, not their second, the top guy, lure him away with money. and the chance to not just, you know, do a bunch of small market stuff, but you get to dabble in the big market and actually win something at the end of the day.
0: So look, I could see them trying to do that. I also think there's a different element that comes in play about that sort of system working in a market like Boston. It's just harder. It just is.
1: Well, you get to dabble in free agency too.
0: Yeah. I mean, it sounds like the Red Sox don't really even want to do that anymore. So, and I said the Dodgers because originally their goal was, look at the Dodgers. They signed free agents, but they keep pumping guys out in their minor league system. And, you know, we could be something more like that and do it for less.
1: They also have a massive, massive payroll.
0: Yeah, yeah. No, no, no. They're
1: and
0: not
1: big,
0: gonna...
1: risky contracts that the Sox don't want to do.
0: No, no. They're not going to do those. No, no, no. I meant more from an organizational development standpoint.
1: Meanwhile, should or is Marcelo Meyer on the block? I want to get to this part of the story, and we'll do it right after these words.
2: Brace yourself. More Felger and Mass is on the way on the Sports Hub.
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3: And the Red Sox need to start seeing Marcelo Meyer hitting the ball hard. He's had a very tough time with Major League pitching. 57 games, only 8 extra base hits. 2-1 swing and a high fly ball. He torches this one to right field. Back, and that ball's gone. It's out of here. Marcelo Meyer with his third home run of the season. Just talking about he needs to hit the ball harder, and on cue, he destroys that one.
19: Well, I tell you, that just looked different. And, you know, and one of the things with Marcelo lately has been in and out of his swing, like kind of pulling off the baseball. Kind of see it with Abreu versus righties, and against lefties, he stays in there. Well, he does off this lefty. He stays in there, and he hits that hanging breaking ball. He hits it a long way, driving the ball, which is something we haven't really seen from him now in a long time.
1: Marcelo Meyer with the Red Sox only offense last night. Home run left on left, yeah?
0: Yeah, it was a meatball.
1: Maz?
0: No. It was a meatball.
1: So?
0: So it's in the middle part of the plate.
1: Was he hitting meatballs this year?
0: No, but any lefty can hit that one.
1: Oh, my God.
0: His problem with lefties is the ball that's down and away. He can't lay off of it. That one was a big fat one in the middle end.
3: You still under the impression this stiff is going to turn into something?
1: Yeah, I don't have to come down off a take unless it's proven wrong.
0: Oh, so that's why you give me
1: Yeah, of course. It's all about your take. Hell yeah. Of course. It's too early to write him off.
0: Yeah, I mean, you know.
1: And I'm going to wait till the very last bit of evidence is in. Go ahead.
0: This one went up my ass a little bit last night. Like, oh, yeah. Yeah, what do you think now? What, because he hit one freaking home run? One? It's all about freaking...
1: I'm sorry, Maz, what did this one
0: do? Went right up my ass.
1: Go ahead. 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And for many, store brands don't get the job done. 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Again, this is what has crawled up Maz's backside. Yes.
0: So I was trying to tee you up, if you can believe that. So the people getting geeked up about the fact that Marcelo Meyer hit a home run. Big deal. Any jackass can hit one home run. It's whether you can do it with any sort of
1: consistency. We have a show to do today, and we have to react to what just happened.
0: So do you realize that there were like 197 players in the big leagues who have the same, you know, who have the threshold of plate appearances that Meyer has, 180. He ranks 188th out of like 197 in OPS, meaning he's been one of the worst offensive players, regulars, in the big leagues this year. He has sucked. He has sucked. So I'm not going to throw him a parade because he hit one freaking home run against a lefty who hung a freaking cantaloupe in the middle of the plate against him that he jacked at Tropicana Field. Which, again, might as well be inflated with helium, for crying out loud. The ball jumps out of that place.
1: It does?
0: Yes, it does. You can hit home runs there pretty, especially to the right side. So that place...
1: How many different ways can you dismiss a home run by Marcelo Meyer?
0: I got another half dozen if you want to. That thing was a freaking meatball in the middle of the plate. It hung right there and he hammered it. Yay, good for him.
1: Visit NorthShore.com today. For North Shore Adult Diapers. That is what has crawled up Maz's ass. It's a way to get into the Marcelo Meyer story in the Globe and this thing from over the weekend. Did you follow this over the weekend, Maz?
0: I saw a little of it, but I followed it is a little strong.
1: I was oblivious. It was an online thing, I guess. Headline, building block or trading block. For now, Red Sox taking the long view with Marcelo Meyer. Alex Speer writes that a rumor flickered in baseball circles on Monday, briefly lighting up the phones of a number of executives. Greg Breslow was among them. Quote, I had someone reach out to me and say, is it accurate to say you traded Marcelo Meyer to the Diamondbacks? Recounted the Red Sox CBO. Quote, there's some things that you see and you're like, okay, that's not accurate, but at least I understand where it came from. And then there are things that are just blatantly false and don't deserve a ton of attention. And this falls into that category. Spear writes, then the end quote, Spear writes, the Sox had not traded Meyer to Arizona. Though the Sox and D-backs had discussed the possibility of including Meyer in a package for star second baseman Ketel Marte in the offseason. The Diamondbacks wanted Meyer in such a deal, and the Sox refused to include him. Multiple industry sources suggested there wasn't or weren't active talks involving a deal of Meyer to the desert. Murray, you see a little
3: Yeah, I felt like Craig Breslow came off and with that quote, like the some things you see and you're like, okay, that's not accurate, but I understand where it comes from. And there's things that are blatantly false and don't deserve a lot of attention. Like he's acting personally offended that Marcelo Meyer's name was thrown around in any kind of trade here with Arizona. When again, as it's pointed out in the story by Spear, back in December,
1: they were just talking about him a few months ago.
3: They were talking about it. He was the hang-up, unfortunately, in the trade for Ketel Marte. I would think you'd be mad you didn't make that deal at this point.
1: So
3: don't act personal. Where's this coming from?
1: Yeah, there's some you could say, well, at least you know where it's coming from. Well, you can't see where this is coming from.
20: Exactly.
1: If you were just
20: right.
1: Talking about him 4 months ago or whatever.
20: Exactly right.
1: Jesus. Do you think they were talking about Marcelo Meyer?
20: Yes, I do. And in fact,
1: smirk.
20: Well, no, I don't know that for a fact, but I would argue that, if you told me that ownership had some sort of discussion about it without Breslow knowing, I'd believe it.
1: Okay, so now here's the question. You know, Buster Olney says ownership is among those making calls on players. And Craig Buzzo says not one iota of truth to it. Is it possible that the owner's doing things and operating without the knowledge of Craig Breslow, independent of Craig Breslow?
3: Yes, absolutely, yeah. That they've put him on the pay-no-mind list? We're going to do this business on our own? Yeah, absolutely.
1: We're just going to ignore that dweeb and do this on our own?
20: Yeah. Yeah, I could totally see that happening. And again, that's how the Devers deal went down, if you ask me. They basically said, we can dump the contract, get rid of him. And they told him to get rid of him. So he did it. And there was something that happened recently with Marte, and I can't remember what it was, because he's been kind of a pain in the ass in Arizona, on top of the fact, you know, that's really one of the reasons they want to get rid of him beyond the money, that, you know, there was something that happened with him again recently because
21: he got
20: team,
21: benched for not running out of ground ball okay. Or displaying something.
20: So there you go. And it was like the latest incident that happened with him. So it wouldn't surprise me in the least bit if they looked at him and said, we got to get rid of this guy. When we get a chance, let's dump him. And the Red Sox called and said, okay, let's figure out the money. I still wouldn't rule it out.
1: Spear writes, Meyer didn't sound terribly concerned about those rumors. Quote, I'm here to play baseball, not read Twitter, said Meyer. Spear writes, but while Meyer remains with the Red Sox, his performance for them merits scrutiny. After going 1-for-2 with the solo home run last night, the 23-year-old has a .222 batting average. His .592 OPS is among the lowest of any player in the big leagues. More concerning, Meyer's production has diminished as the season has progressed. Since May 7th, he's hitting .176. And I'm not going to give you those slash line numbers. You can just take those and shove them up Maz's ass through the adult North Shore diapers. He's slashing .176, .222, .257. When you read that,
20: taking a lot of liberties with my backside.
1: Doesn't your brain just glaze over when you start reading the slash line stuff?
20: Yes.
1: F the slash line.
20: Yes.
1: Just stick with batting average. OPS I get. When you add the two, the last two on the slash line, just add those together and give me the OPS. Stop with the slash line stuff.
20: I agree.
1: I just can't automatically tell you about OPS and, I'm sorry, I can about OPS, but about OBP and slug, I just, stop it. Just give me his batting average. And then if you have to, his OPS. Anyway, he's hitting .176. Since May 7th.
20: .176. He's
1: been making contact, though, Maz, with just a 16% strikeout rate during the slump.
20: Great.
1: And then on Monday, Meyer demolished Maz.
20: Mm-hmm.
1: a left-on-left sweeper from Rays starter Ian Seymour.
20: Because it didn't sweep.
1: And launched it up 401 feet into the seats in right center.
20: He did.
1: It was the sort of swing the Sox need to see with greater frequency and believe Meyer can produce and learn to produce by staying in the big leagues. And some of the specifics that give the Sox optimism about Meyer are this. He's showing excellent bat speed. He's making contact. He's narrowed holes in his swing, parentheses, making more and better contact against off-speed pitches at the bottom of the zone. Mm-hmm. His contact point is shifting forward to allow him to get the ball off the ground.
20: Yay.
1: And he's doing the behind-the-scenes work that the team believes will yield improved in-game results. That is an incredibly detailed. Wouldn't you say?
20: Yes.
1: That why the team is saying that they're optimistic on Meyer? Again.
20: Almost like you're trying to give a sales pitch.
1: Bat speed. He's narrowed the holes in his swing, making more and better contact against off-speed pitches at the bottom of the zone.
20: Yep.
1: His contact point is shifting forward, and he's doing the behind-the-scenes. But that's the team feeding Alex Speer directly.
20: Definitely.
1: Alex,
4: the sales pitch is what it is.
1: Alex is great, and he's detail-oriented. Do you think Alex Speer can really pick up the contact point?
20: There might be data on that he
1: is there?
20: Maybe. I mean, I'm sure there is.
1: His contact point is shifting forward. It's that detailed, but you can tell me where he's contacting forward in his stance versus back in his stance?
20: But I agree with your assessment.
1: Holy Jesus.
20: That someone told him that.
1: And Alex knows that the hole in his swing, he's making better contact against off-speed pitches at the bottom of the zone? That's just really wonky, detailed stuff.
20: I'm telling you, that is a sales pitch. They're trying to market him to other teams.
1: He also, Meyer, began implementing a small pre-swing toe tap, while hitting in the cage prior to Saturday's rainout in New York. You see how detailed this is?
20: Yeah, the toe tap thing's a common mechanism, but keep going.
1: Most recently, he began implementing a small pre-swing toe tap while hitting in the cage prior to Saturday's rainout in New York.
20: To get his feet down in time.
1: His at-bats, both on Sunday against the Yanks and Monday against the Rays, suggested to the potential payoff. The Sox believe they're seeing progress from a young player in the big leagues rather than someone lost in failure.
20: Well, I think he's lost in failure. So you're talking to me. Now, look, I'm not telling you he's going to suck. He has the ability to be better than he is.
1: Whew.
20: I think the kid's problems are between his ears. That's what I think.
1: The Red Sox are 10 games under 500. 10. They epically suck and cannot score.
20: And they were 7 under, I believe, when they fired Cora. They were 10 and 17, I think, when they fired Cora.
1: Does it make you feel any better that Marcelo Meyer has implemented a small pre-swing toe tap?
20: Nope.
1: No light at the end of the tunnel there?
20: No, I tap my toe before every segment.
1: Because he's also narrowed the hole in the gap in his swing at the bottom of the zone on off-speed pitches? And that his contact point has shifted forward? Murray, any optimism here on the Red Sox with that?
4: No, not at all. Oh. No, this is a sales pitch. They're hoping that some other dumb GM or head of baseball ops will see this and be like, ooh, no, I do need this guy.
20: Right, because he has more value than you think. Yeah. See, this is happening. It's actually starting to happen.
1: I see.
20: And didn't it say he's making better contact? He's not making good contact. He's making better contact.
4: Better than the suck baseline it's been.
20: Well, right. I think
1: they just said he's making more contact, not better contact.
20: I see. So, because his contact used to really suck. Now it just sucks.
1: Kind of sucks.
20: Yeah.
1: Hey, there's a Mass.
20: It's on the way up.
1: It is. Your thoughts, I promise. Right back to your calls after Murray gets you updated.
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4: Getting to hear from Patriots corner Christian Gonzalez, who is in attendance at the Patriots mandatory minicamp that started up today. Before he hit the field, head coach Mike Vrabel asked where the negotiations stand between the team and Gonzalez, to which he said, I'm not involved with the negotiations. ESPN's Adam Schefter said he thinks it's more likely than not that Aaron Donald will unretire to play with the LA Rams this coming season. Speaking of the Rams, their left tackle, Alrick Jackson, arrested on a felony domestic violence charge last night. Vegas Golden Knights will look to take commanding 3-1 series lead over the Carolina Hurricanes in the Stanley Cup Final. Game 4 in Las Vegas. No confirmation yet, but the Hurricanes likely to go with Brandon Bussey in goal. Puck drop at 8 p.m. San Antonio Spurs defeated the Knicks in Game 3 of the NBA Finals last night, 115-111. New York still leads the series 2-1. Game 4 tomorrow night.
3: at 8:30 at Madison Square Garden. Peyton Tolley going to be on the mound as the Red Sox take on the Rays at Tropicana Field tonight at 6:40. Brian Bayo is slated to start for AAA Worcester Thursday. That's going to be his first game since he was demoted. 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
1: All right, listen, here's your spring scouting report from Burgess Pest. Termites swarm once a year, and that time is now. They look like flying ants, but they're not. They're worse. 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

0: right, Chris Gonzalez is speaking right now down at Gillette Stadium. We're going to cut it up and give it to you and just give you the relevant stuff.
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1: Maybe.
0: In the meantime, let's do a lightning round, shall we, Jimmy? Shall we talk to the people in a rapid-fire fashion?
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0: 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Let's grab Alan in Florida. Hi, Alan. What do you got?
3: Well, first of all, the only thing more nauseating than this Red Sox team in Breslau was watching Kraft give a thumbs up last night. It made me sick. But anyway, this team, you know, we make light of a guy. I know Harrison got killed last night, but we make light of that trade. I mean, you know, Mike, you talk about they're not going to do like the Dodgers are. You're right, they're not. But I'm going to tell you something. They know how to defer money. And you know what? They make, as much as the Red Sox, the Dodgers make more because they know what the hell they're doing, and they get a team. They wouldn't have come out with five outfielders with a third baseman that we all knew couldn't hit. I mean, everybody's smarter than the Red Sox. Why is that? I mean, what are you going to do? Don't forget, before they hired Breslau, 10 guys refused the job. I wonder why. It's really, really, really disgraceful.
0: Well, there's a lot of reasons why. Do you think they pay Maz?
1: The Red Sox?
0: Yeah.
1: No.
0: So, I mean, you can entice these guys with money.
1: Of course.
0: I mean, life-changing money.
1: Yeah, they've gotten away from the big contracts. They don't want to do those
0: anymore. No. What they pay the actual GM.
1: Oh.
0: What I'm saying is...
1: No, probably not.
0: You say, why would anyone come here? Well, give them life-changing money.
1: Yeah.
0: I mean, Tampa, Milwaukee, they don't pay their I doubt they would pay their executives at the highest end.
1: I would agree with that.
0: So do that. Mike in Maine, next on the Lightning Round, brought to you by Blue Sky Restoration Contractors. Go ahead, Michael.
4: Yeah. Felger, you said that the Red Sox should probably hire somebody like the Brewers general manager. The Brewers have never been in the World Series, won in the World Series one time, never won. And when they get in the playoffs, they get swept. Why in the hell would they hire someone like the Brewers?
0: Why did the Dodgers hire someone from Tampa who hadn't won anything either?
4: I have no idea.
0: Well, Mike.
4: But I asked you, listen, I called you and asked you a question. If you want to ask me one, call me.
0: I'm answering.
5: Yeah,
0: well,
5: makes a great
0: that's
5: point.
0: A fair point by you, yeah, Mike.
5: Good logic.
0: I really can't know. It's so I.
4: Well, Felger, and I take this with all due respect.
0: Okay, babe.
4: You're either uninformed or you're stupid, and I believe you're both.
0: Okay, well, that's...
1: Wow, it's an angry
0: Wait a minute. You gave me an option to begin with.
4: No, I didn't.
0: You said I'm either...
4: Oh, I did. Yeah, I did. I'm sorry.
0: Thank you.
4: Yeah, okay.
0: So I'm going to go...
4: Sorry.
0: I'll go with the ill-informed versus... What was the other option?
1: Stupid.
4: Stupid.
1: I'm going with stupid.
0: So the answer, Mike...
4: Okay, well, listen. I enjoy your show, and I enjoy all three of you guys. I gotta hang up. I'm
0: okay, sorry, babe. But... All right, the guy from
5: Good
0: Maine's
5: talk.
0: Gotta go. He's got things to do up there.
1: There's a guy from Maine who's actually got a sense
0: no,
1: of humor.
0: No, absolutely.
5: What he's missing is
0: But what does he have to do? Is the sap gonna not just come out of the tree if you don't? You got to run to the tree to get the sap out of it. Go ahead.
1: He's got a little resin on his hands.
5: All right, fine. He makes a point that the Brewers haven't won a World Series, but have they been consistently winning for the last decade? Yes.
0: Okay. Do you think the Red Sox want to win championships?
1: No.
0: Or they just want to consistently contend and have a sustainable cost-controlled, consistent model.
1: B.
0: Okay, so they don't need to win. John Henry's not looking to win championships, my main friend. But the real answer to your question is Andrew Friedman hadn't won dick either in Tampa. And why? The answer is that the Tampa Bay way, the Brewer way, this stuff only goes so far. You need to spend. Small market teams don't win championships. Small market teams, if they're well run, like the Brewers and the Devil Rays, win regular season games and win a round or two, but they don't win championships because ultimately, at the end of the day, the championship teams have guys who can slug and they got big, expensive power arms at the front and end of their pitching staffs, which the Rays and the Brewers don't. So that's why they don't win. But what you're doing is trying to find the next Andrew Friedman who does all that stuff and then gets to an organization that can spend, spends where he has to, and wins at a high level with a blend of the two. That's why the Mets hired David Stearns from Milwaukee. And so that's why you would hire the Brewers GM. But that's just assuming you want to win championships too. I don't even think Henry wants to win championships.
1: It doesn't feel like it.
0: The Brewers are going for their sixth consecutive division championship. You don't think John Henry just would like to be that?
1: Oh, he would love to be that. Are you kidding?
0: And then you get to the playoffs and you lose and you say, well, listen, you build a team for the regular season. After that, it's a crapshoot. That's what you do. So I think, you know. Anyway, John in the car, the lightning round, brought to you by Blue Sky Restoration Contractors. Go ahead, John.
6: That was a great call, Michael. I would never call you stupid, but my God.
0: How about uninformed?
6: You're always informed, Mike.
0: Thank you.
6: Maybe misinformed, but there's always some information.
0: Fair point.
6: Here's my main question, and I'll make it real short, lightning round. I don't understand why anybody would want to come here, because as the guy just said, we had 10 guys try out for the job, one lady try out for the job. No one wants to come here. The problem with this team is, yeah, they're becoming a mid-market team, but unlike the rest of the teams, this team has become uranium inside of Chernobyl, and nobody wants to be within 100 miles of this place. The question is, what the hell happened, and how do you resolve it?
0: Okay, so I reject a little bit this, no one will ever come here. It's a fact that 10 guys turned him down the last time, obviously. And if everything's exactly as it is, it's not an attractive destination. But it shouldn't take much for the ownership to sell someone on, okay, so-and-so, we've hit rock bottom. But this is still one of the greatest places to play baseball and manage baseball in the league. It is a stadium that is full every night. People care. We do have financial resources. We're changing this, that, and the other behind the scenes, and we're putting it all behind you. You're going to be one of the top 10 highest paid executives in the game. And this is a new day, and it's all about you. I mean, you have some, even at your lowest moment, and this is it, you have things that 80% of the league can't offer.
1: Mm-hmm.
0: I don't think it takes much to turn around and make this a sellable thing. You've got to be able to do it, though.
1: Okay, so if all those things were to be set up the way you described them, my answer would be you're right. Okay, except that, let me ask you a question. When Bill Belichick left the Jets to come to the Patriots, what was the number one reason?
0: What he says is ownership, but I think that's a lie.
1: Okay, so but go with what he said.
0: Okay.
1: Ownership. What do you think the perception of Red Sox ownership is now?
0: Among fans, really low, but among baseball people, is it even lower? Or
1: maybe. I think that's the biggest obstacle.
0: Yeah.
1: I think that people look at it and say, why the hell would I come there? And the way, look, I'm going back to something McAdam said, but I believe in it. And, you know, not necessarily this specific point, but it's a good one. All these guys that are getting hired are all, you know, 35 to 45. You know, Ivy League, young families, the whole nine yards. Why would you come to Boston to get fired in 4 years and have to relocate again?
0: The opportunity to turn around one of the most iconic franchises in all of sports in a building that is one of the most iconic buildings in all of sports that is full every night where people care.
1: Full with who?
0: The owner has, please. I mean, most buildings in the league aren't full with anybody. So, an iconic franchise in an iconic building with an owner with deep pockets who has promised to spend and turn over a new leaf where you are the guy. You have a chance to do for us what Theo did for us a generation ago and then went to Chicago and did. And I just think it is a sellable spot if you want to sell it properly.
1: Yeah, I just think they've lost a lot of that. I think there's been a lot of the damage done to the brand.
0: We've meddled in the past. We're not going to do it forward. You get to pick your staff.
1: Would you believe them if they said that?
0: Yeah, well, you don't believe it. You say this is in your contract. You get to hire and fire in the building, on the baseball side of the building. You don't like the driveline guys? Gone. You don't like that scout? Gone. You want to bring in this scout? You have full autonomy. I mean, that's what you have to do.
1: Okay. I mean,
0: you got to turn over the whole building to the guy.
1: And what if it's someone who's not capable?
0: Then you're in trouble, but we're focused on... We're focused on why would anyone come here? I'm telling you, they have it at their disposal. their disposal to make it an attractive destination. There is something to sell here.
1: I don't think they will cede the control that you think they will cede. And I also think that everybody looks at it as a really effed up place.
0: Yeah, it is currently. But that's in some ways, that's an attractive place for someone to be. Because it's all upside. I turn them into a wild card team next year and I stabilize everything. I'm a hero. It's not like there's immense pressure to win right out of the chute. It's got to stabilize things. I'm just telling you. I hear this all the time.
1: No, listen, the Red Sox are a storied franchise. They should have all that in their favor. I just don't think it's there as much as it used to be.
0: Long commercial-free segment comes your way next.
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18: Has anything changed? Do you feel still you want to remain a Patriot for the rest of your career?
19: Yeah, for sure. Of course I want to be here. I've said this multiple times. I've been drafted here. I want to be rewarded as a Patriot. And this is, I love this town. I love this city. Of course I want to be here.
0: Christian Gonzalez today at Patriots mandatory OTAs, which is why he was there. Another fascinating side. So I gave you the escrow stuff last hour. Another fascinating story why there's no longer holdouts, there's hold-ins. And if you're not up on that, I'll give you a little refresher in a bit, because it is interesting. Speaks again to the ownership avarice. But that's Christian Gonzalez today. So, Murray, do you have the tweets up and the reports from camp? I assume he didn't participate in team activities.
5: Let me pull some.
0: I mean, he was out there. He was in his uniform. But I'd be surprised if he fully participated, that he wasn't off on a side field or whatever the case.
5: Yeah, let me look. I haven't seen anything that he was actually working out.
20: Matt Dolar from 98.5 was down there. He said Christian Gonzalez was a light participant in team drills, just the field goal unit and a late walkthrough.
0: Okay.
20: Minimal physical risk.
0: Walkthrough. So walkthrough isn't a real practice rep.
1: No.
5: And you're just there going through the motions.
0: The field goal. Okay, so he didn't really participate. He was there, but
1: he didn't even kick it.
0: He didn't do anything.
20: I'm just giving you the reporting. That's all I'm doing.
0: No, right. It's good reporting. That's it.
20: Thank you.
0: That's what we were looking for. So he was out there, but he didn't do anything, as expected. So where does it stand with Christian Gonzalez and his contract? Let's just go through it, Jimmy. We'll give you cuts here. Number one, let's start with that.
21: Right in training camp, this will get resolved before too much time passes.
19: Training camp, I'm not worried about that. I mean, we in mandatory mini camp right now, so that's what we're focused on this weekend of that.
21: Do you feel like you guys are making progress in the negotiations to get something done?
19: I mean, that's I hope that's up to my agents and the team, and I hope we get something done.
0: Okay. Number two, this is a great, great question. So today, these extra days are mandatory. So if you don't show up, you get fined. Previously, the OTAs were voluntary. No fines if you don't show up. So Christian Gonzalez had not been participating in the last couple of weeks, which were voluntary. So Christian, why were you here today and not previously? Go ahead, Jimmy. Number two.
22: Can you take us through the decision to skip OTAs?
19: I mean, felt like I could.
0: Stop.
19: How
0: long was that pause?
5: That was at least a few seconds.
0: How long was that pause? So wait a minute. Just curious then, why

0: I mean, that's it's between them two. I mean, both sides to get it done. And like I said, I want to be here, so that's what I'm gonna say.
1: Is there optimism? It's up to those two.
2: He wouldn't go there, huh?
1: What do you think?
2: I think he was coached, and
1: yeah, blame your agent.
2: Yeah, yeah. So I think he was coached. He answered that one smartly, frankly. So the one that goes up my ass is, you know, I want to play here. I'll play everywhere else too, but I want to play here. Like I'm just so tired of that answer because it's so.
1: Well, I mean, this. Yeah, he talk about not bearing any responsibility here, Chris Gonzalez, number 7. Karen Grigian asks a great question.
3: Christian. Is it important to you to set the market to be the highest paid?
1: So if you can't hear it, she says it's important for you to set the market to be the highest paid corner. Go ahead.
0: You know, that's another question that you know, is between my agents and the Patriots and that team and what they value me at. So, yeah.
3: Do you say where you value yourself?
0: I mean, like I said, it's between the two sides.
1: Good job, Karen. Is it important for you to set the market and be the highest paid corner? Well, that again is between the team and my agents. It's really not, but Karen says, no, is it important to you? And he doesn't want to answer it. So.
2: That's because the answer is yes. That's right. The answer was no.
1: Exactly.
2: The answer was no, he would have said it.
1: Correct.
2: And look, in his defense, I'm sure that his agents had said, look, we think you should be the highest paid corner. That's what we're going for. So I'm sure they've sold him on it as well. But that's what everyone's expecting. So, well, and that's what he's expecting.
1: If he's just deferring to his agents, it's bad news for the Patriots. His agents, CAA, these guys are not there to take hometown discounts or to help the team or to help the fake salary cap or whatever the case may be. They will go for the last dollar as the team would. So just deferring to his agents is not good news for you. So then, number 8, was it his decision, or since he's just, the agents are in charge of everything, were the agents in charge of him missing previous OTA sessions? Number 8.
4: Is the decision to miss OTAs one that you make, or one that your agents sort of advises you, hey, this best thing we should do right now is just not go?
0: No, I mean, we're all grown men. This is a grown man profession. You know, we talked about it, and that's what it is.
1: So it is your decision? I get grown man? Okay. Number 9, does he have a deadline of when he wants a deal done?
4: Do you have a deadline in your own mind to say if it's not done by a certain point?
0: I mean, I feel like that's more of my team kind of got some on that. I'm not really sure.
1: Again, he's going to defer to his agents on that. But he's a grown man. Number 10, would he play the season without a new contract? Good question. I think I know the answer, but I think he's going to say that's up to his agents.
2: That'd be my guess.
1: But he is a grown man. Would he play the season without a new contract? Number 10.
5: Would you play this season without a new contract? Without an extension?
0: What's up?
5: Would you play this season without a new contract?
0: We got a long time to the season, so
1: good answer.
0: We're still in pretty early in the off season. So you know, I'm focused on being here, being here for the team, and you know, doing my role and what I'm here for this weekend, and focused on that.
1: Okay, good answer.
2: Well done. He did a good job saying nothing.
1: Well, on that one was good. At least he didn't just say it's up to someone else. We don't have to decide that now, do we? Which is another non-answer. But if he were willing to play this season without a new contract, wouldn't he just say so?
2: Yeah. And also, so the right answer is I'm willing to play half the season in my current contract. That's the right answer. Because otherwise he doesn't get credit for the season.
1: And Vinny was just showing the video of him, quote unquote, participating in the field goal session.
2: He looked like he was working hard out there, didn't he?
1: Not exactly Jamie Collins vaulting over the center.
2: No. No, I would say in every drill they showed, did he even break a sweat?
1: Matt in the car, go ahead. Your thoughts.
6: Hey, Mike, thanks for taking the call. Listen, you were down there back in the heyday, right?
1: Yes.
6: And there's certain players that Bill wouldn't even entertain. But then there was guys like Seymour, right? You knew you play a little hardball, but eventually you're going to pay him. But what really concerns me is that Vrabel came out, I think it was the end of last year, and says he supports Christian Gonzalez. He knows it's a business decision, on and on and on and on. Ultimately, leaving.

0: bring it up to craft, and that just that just scares the crap out of me.
1: Well, they've all been up to craft, by the way. I mean, for the most part. Coach can talk him into certain things. I'm sure they talked Kraft into A.J. Brown. Not something he would not have paid that premium price for a guy like that unless Vrabel talked him into it. And Belichick talked him into not signing Brady. So listen, it ultimately comes down to Kraft, but he can be taught. But I will say this. If the coach is trying to talk Kraft into not signing the contract, he's got a great chance. If he's trying to, like, for example.
2: Yeah, this
1: you,
2: is
1: you
2: true.
1: Know what I'm saying?
2: Yeah, no, totally.
1: Like, Bill advised Robert not to re-sign Darrell Revis, to which Kraft was more than happy to say,
2: no
1: all right,
2: problem.
1: Well, all right,
2: yeah,
1: listen, he told me not to do it.
2: It's like you're convincing your wife to go to Paris.
1: I mean, so it, what I'm saying is it's not going to take much for Vrabel to convince Kraft not to spend. Why do you think Kraft was malleable on not giving Brady that final contract? If the coach is advising me not to give someone $50 million guaranteed, well, I wash my hands of that. What do you want me to do? Hey, listen, I wanted to pay him, but the coach told me not to. So, hey, listen.
2: Piece of cake.
1: What are you going to do? The harder pull is getting him to pay the, you understand. But either way, that's the latest on Christian Gonzalez. You want to weigh in? 617-779-0985. Otherwise, let's get to the hoops last night, shall we? 90 quick seconds for an update. Here's Big Jim Murray, and then we're right back.
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5: The first day of the Patriots' mandatory minicamp is in the books. Of note, corner Christian Gonzalez in attendance did not practice during the team drills. He participated during individual drills in the walkthrough. Gonzalez also spoke with the media, said he hopes that there's progress being made in his extension, but that his agent is handling that matter. Wide receiver A.J. Brown, 2 catches on 3 targets from quarterback Drake May. And reading from Mike Reese of ESPN, first-round draft pick Caleb Lomu worked at right tackle with the top unit and also took reps as the second unit left tackle. ESPN's Adam Schefter said he thinks it's more likely than not that Aaron Donald going to unretire to play with the L.A. Rams this coming season. Vegas Golden Knights looks to take Manning 3-1 series lead over the Hurricanes in the Stanley Cup Final with Game 4 in Las Vegas tonight. At 8 o'clock, Red Sox take on the Rays at the Trop at 6:40. 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
2: Right, of course, because I should know who that is.
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6: Brunson's looked like anything to lob it. Nope. Ananobi, corner 3, fires away. Shot's no good. And the Spurs win. What a response from San Antonio. They do it again. An inspiring road win. And they are right back in the series. The Knicks lead cut 2-1.
1: Hour number 3 of the program, about 4:10 in the afternoon. Thoughts on the ball game last night, Maz?
2: So, look, the Spurs came out ready to go. I almost said Indiana, San Antonio credit, because I thought they might roll over in this thing after the way the first two games went in San Antonio. Do you know it's only the second time in history in the NBA where the road team has won the first three games?
1: Isn't it great?
2: Like, you never see this.
1: I saw a stat.
2: You never see this.
1: The NBA in the last couple of years, it used to be one of my biggest pet peeves. And everyone, like the predictability of these series, go there, win 2, come home, win 2, get the calls in game 3. And that might have happened last night a little bit, but it was always sort of tied to.
5: Yeah. You could set a watch to it pretty much.
1: You get home, get the hometown refs, 2-2, then the series kind of starts. It's just these perfunctory home wins. It's kind of over.
2: Yeah.
1: Like, what was my, I saw it on Get Up this morning, 46. Home court in the NBA playoffs, 46-37. Home teams are just 46-37. That's the worst since 2002, and that was the final postseason before they went to 7-game series across the board. The first rounders used to be best of fives. They were even best of threes when we were kids. Starting in 02, it was 4 times 7 like hockey. So this is the worst home record since then. Only 46-37. It's not quite hockey, like 50-50, but it's getting there, and it's actually great.
2: I agree. It's a better product because it's not predictable.
1: You don't know who's going to win.
2: Right. It's not predictable. The best part of it is that it's not predictable. And the only other time this has happened were the first three games was 93 between the Suns and the Bulls. So the Bulls won the first two on the road. Phoenix won game three in Chicago. And so now the Bulls ended up winning that series. No team has ever won the first two games of the finals on the road and then lost it. So from that standpoint, the Knicks are still in good shape. I expect the Knicks to bounce back and win game four. But the truth is, if the end of game two had just gone a little differently, San Antonio would be up 2-1 right now because obviously Wembanyama threw the pass off the back of, I don't remember who it was.
1: Doesn't matter.
2: But you know, that one play.
5: It was Harper.
2: Yeah, so that was a huge play in the game.
1: It was the other guy.
2: Castle?
1: Yeah.
2: So the, you know, otherwise games two and three have been tight. Like, San Antonio's not dead yet in this thing.
5: No, definitely not. And it felt that way to me after the way they couldn't end up hanging on in game two. The one thing I liked from the Spurs is that Wembanyama got involved in the paint early, and I think he needs to set that tone and continue it throughout the game. The thing that pissed me off about watching him, enough that I almost, like, turned on him because I was gushing about him after that second overtime win in the prior series against OKC. A guy that size that doesn't go inside is offensive to me. That he's settling for like these outside jumpers and like bringing the ball up and acting like he's Kobe. Like, dude, use your size. What are you doing? It's offensive to me. So he did more of that last night. I liked seeing that.
1: Did he?
5: I thought so. At least early. Not enough. I mean, I don't think he does it enough.
1: Well, how does he do it? I just feel they just lob dunks. I still have a thought on Victor Wembanyama.
2: Well, a lot of his scoring is above the rim, if that's what you're getting.
1: Well, no. Yeah,
5: he's not muscling, guys.
1: No, it's right. It's a jump shot or a rim-running lob dunk.
2: Yeah, right.
1: There's nothing in between.
5: But even in game two, there was a reluctance, I felt like, to do that. So, fine, do that. But no, maybe he's not big enough to do it, but I'd like to see him like use your ass more, push guys around. Like, he should be able to do that at that size.
1: Or how about just operate in the mid-range?
2: Yeah.
1: I mean, an 8-foot jumper for you is more layup-ish
2: correct
1: than your regular guy. I am still on the low side of Wembanyama compared to the rest of you folks. Now, listen, I don't think he sucks. He is going to be a special player. He's going to win at least one championship. He's going to win at least one MVP, if not more. So I'm not telling you he's not going to be a guy or the guy. But those of you who have him as the next Jordan, I'm sorry. I know I said this last week, Maz, and you kind of scoffed because it's kind of a silly comment. But the special, what does he do special that isn't related to his size?
2: Handle the ball and shoot from distance.
1: He's got a nice shooting touch.
2: I mean, for a guy, it's highly unusual, though, for a guy that
1: for deep. His size. Yeah. .. for his size.
5: But we've seen it before.
2: What makes it special, that he can shoot and handle the ball like that.
5: But it's not completely unique because, and you used the comparison before, we've seen a healthy Porzingis be able to do that, a guy that size that can shoot from outside.
1: I'm just telling you,
2: say healthy.
1: I watch it.
2: I'm telling you, Porzingis was a freak.
5: He was.
2: He was awesome.
1: Here's what I see. Teams laying off him outside and him taking the shot, or the team somehow letting him behind for a rim-running lob dunk. And I don't see much in between. You know, he'll take you off the dribble, and, you know, he had a Euro step last night. That must have been five steps. Yeah. Did you see that one?
2: Yes. Yes.
1: Like, if they're
2: going to... It was a total travel.
1: I mean, Giannis is bad. He's been bad with years, but they're ever going to allow that guy to do that. It'd take, you know, five steps in without a dribble. So he will, quote-unquote, take you off the dribble. But if he's not pulling up for three or a lob dunk, what?
2: He made a move, Mike, in game two, I think it was, that was left-handed down in the post where he kind of spun around like Kevin McHale used to do.
1: Yeah.
2: And I thought, but I generally agree with your point.
1: It was kind of few and far between.
2: Right. I said, why doesn't he do that more if he can do that? It was left-handed, and he banked it high off the glass.
1: I mean,
2: and straight through. And I thought, holy crap, he can do that?
1: How many lob dunks did he have last night? You know, it had to be a half a dozen. And a couple of them, the Knicks just let him go. It's like dummies. What if I were New York, I'd be instructing Robinson or Towns or who's ever on him, or they put Anunoby on him quite a bit, right?
2: Yeah, he's another one.
1: Bridges,
2: yeah.
1: One of the two.
2: Yeah.
1: I say, whatever you do, do not, you know, you stay between him and the basket. And if you want to give, let him shoot threes all night long. I'll take my chances with that. But if you let him get behind you, if you let him get behind you, all they have to do is toss the ball to the top of the backboard and it's over.
2: Yeah.
1: If he wasn't so tall, what is so special? And listen, I'm not telling you he sucks. He's going to win a championship and he'll win MVP or MVPs. He's going to have his turn. But the greatest thing since Michael Jordan, I don't quite see it yet. I'm sorry. I don't know. I don't know. Three-pointers and rim-running lob dunks is what I see primarily. On defense, he scares the crap out of guys. But let me ask you this. Do they not call defensive 3 seconds anymore?
2: It's very rare.
1: There were a couple times last night I'm like, they have these NBA teams have 12 effing coaches on the bench. Do you think one of them should be shouting out defensive 3 seconds, defensive? The guy, there were several possessions where I saw Wembanyama just standing in there to like the point, because like there were a bunch of times where the Knicks penetrated, he's there, and then they just get the hell out.
2: No, it's not a call you see very much anymore, but I think it's still in the rules.
1: They don't even challenge him. It's like he's just standing underneath them. You're not allowed to do that. But anyway, a special guy. He's going to win his championship. He'll win his MVP or MVPs. I would just... Boy, there's a lot of outside stuff. You know, and let me ask you this. That final shot, he blew game two on his own. But so he had a chance to atone for it with that game-winning shot.
5: And he fell over.
1: So why does he have to do what every effing guy in that league does?
2: He doesn't.
1: Which is jumper and then hit the deck going backwards.
5: He looked like a fool.
1: He didn't get touched.
5: No, I know.
1: But they all do it. They all do it. They all go up and then try and draw the foul by diving backwards when they hit the dude 7-7. So why is he leaning back and falling back? Like if he just extends forward.
2: Yeah, right, you're like dropping it in the bucket.
1: What is a 10-foot shot becomes a 6-foot shot, and no one can touch you up there. Why are you falling away, fading backwards, trying to draw the foul? The effing American basketball is so rotten.
2: He still should have made it.
5: It's part of the cheesiness of the league, which we also got in the final 7 minutes of last night's game.
1: What, you didn't like all the replays?
5: Holy
1: all
5: Jesus.
1: The stoppages?
5: I just was like, guys. I mean, so it started with Wembanyama's three, which would have been a four-point play. They go back and look at that. That took forever. And then Brunson slashes
1: that off the board.
5: Quick score, timeout. It was just, that was a tidal wave that just started it all. I'm like, oh my God, that last 7 minutes took like 45 minutes. Brutal. And I've enjoyed the series, but that kind of killed it for me. Oh my God, that sucked.
1: Wembanyama, let me just wrap it up on, he's great and he's going to be great.
5: You're not wowed.
1: He could be greater. Like, I'm still frustrated watching him.
5: Yeah.
2: Well, it's only his third year in the league.
1: So, fair enough.
2: So there's still time. He could use more of a post game. You know what he should do is develop a hook shot.
1: I mean, something in there.
2: Who's going to block that?
1: Well, I have to watch another guy either just pull up from three and then flop, or rim rum dunk, or try and get to the rim for a dunk. It's like there's nothing in between those two. I just find that frustrating.
2: With good reason. I get that.
1: Okay. There's some
2: good series, though.
1: And oh my God, amazing.
2: Yeah, good series.
1: And the pomp and circumstance last night was legit. Like, that was, I'm not generally that guy, but that was kind of it last night.
2: I think the two finals have both been pretty good.
1: Well, for different reasons.
2: Yeah, but they've both been entertaining. It's been good.
1: But the NBA has all that off-court stuff. And certainly in that setting last night, all that off-court stuff lends to it. All right, there's some NBA thoughts. You want to weigh in on that? You can. To your calls right after these words.
3: Stay tuned for more Felger and Maz, okay? Thanks.
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15: Brunson dribbles. Pulls up, jump shot. Back of the rim won't go. Wimby the rebound. 12 seconds remaining. Stolen by Brunson! And knocked down by Wimby! Brunson will shoot free throws with 9.5 remaining.
16: Huge turnover.
17: I also think they weren't totally clear on if they wanted a timeout or they wanted to push it.
15: Brunson misses. Fight for the rebound. Picked up. Ananobi lost it. Cornette has it. And a timeout call by San Antonio with 7.5 remaining. It's their final timeout. Hassel inbound. Fox gets it. Bridges on him. 4 seconds. Fox to Wembanyama. Pulls up. Jumper. Won't go. Rebound taken by Vassell. It's over. It's over. The Knicks survive. This magic carpet ride continues. 13 straight victories, and they lead 2-0 here in these NBA Finals.
1: That's what happened Friday night. What a gag job that was.
5: That felt like that was something that might hang with Wembanyama for the rest of his career had they lost last night.
1: Absolutely. That was brutal. That was going to hang with them until they got back in the series or he won a championship. You know, if they had lost last night and now the series is over, that end of sequence on Friday night hangs with him until he wins a championship.
2: Definitely.
1: Years or, you know, however long that takes. So, your thoughts. How about Allen and Westwood? Go ahead, Allen.
14: Hey, I agree with the main caller. You're slightly stupid and slightly uninformed. Nobody's saying Wemby is going to be Michael Jordan, but he's 22.
1: Hold on, Allen. That's not true. I've heard several people say the biggest difference maker in the NBA since Michael Jordan. A lot of people have said that.
14: Well, he's not there yet, and he's going to gain muscle. He's going to get an inside game, and he's going to be quite spectacular. The other thing is, I would agree with Maz that onto the Red Sox that the brand has been toast for a number of years. We're going on year seven of the Red Sox and Henry not giving full control to somebody like Dombrowski.
1: But that doesn't mean it's over. That doesn't mean you can't sell someone on restoring the Red Sox to their former glory.
2: Correct.
1: That's the sell job. We are in a bad state right now, but you are the one that brings us out of it. I still think it's a very sellable job if you want to sell it the right way.
2: If you can sell it the right way, sure.
1: I mean, how were the Cubs when Theo went there?
2: And look, as a business, I don't know if their brand has really been hurt all that much. Their value keeps going up. But I would say as a baseball entity, I think their brand has been hurt. And that's, I guess that's what I mean, is the baseball part of it. They've been all over the map for how many years now?
5: And for me, real quick, I think Wembanyama is awesome, but I'm maybe not as pants off as other people too. So like seeing him last night, another thing that frustrated me, like the lack, you know, the size and him not using it enough. So 32 points, great. He should have had like 16 rebounds in the game last night. He finished with 8, and there was a lot of offensive rebounds that the Knicks kept getting. That's what kept him in the game. That shouldn't happen with a guy that size.
1: Miles in Ipswich, your thoughts?
16: Hey, yeah, I just wanted to weigh in on the Wemby thing, too. There's two things that stood out that I would bite back on. And number one, you say that his whole game is basically either three or a lob dunk. If you think that, you're not watching him play. He said there's nothing in between. There's everything in between. He lives in the mid-range game. He dominates it. He's throwing up misses to get his own rebounds.
1: What was
16: last
1: night?
16: He's shooting like 90%.
1: Do you watch the games or just TikTok? He's throwing up misses to get his own rebounds. I saw him do that once on a highlight, too. Do you watch the games or just your phone?
16: I watch the games.
1: Do you think he does that on a regular basis? Did he do that last night?
2: Not that I remember.
1: How did he operate?
16: Dunks last night?
1: He operated in the mid-range last night? He operated in the mid-range?
16: You said he had 6 lobs.
1: I guessed. I said, how many did he have? 6? I don't have the number. Shut up for a second.
16: Oh, okay.
1: How many did he have? Miles, how many did he have?
16: I'm guessing 2, but nowhere near 6.
1: Nowhere.
16: He also started a game with 2 dunks on his own that weren't lobs.
1: Miles.
16: He's getting to the rack and dunking it himself more than he's catching a lob.
1: Miles.
16: Look at the actual numbers. He's not just jacking up threes.
1: Miles.
16: Yeah?
1: I don't think you actually watch. I think you're one of those TikTok kids that just watches on the things. He throws it up and gets his own rebounds for dunks. I saw him do that once, too. Whee! It's a good highlight. Did you do that last night? How many mid-range? I'm sure they track this. How many mid-range buckets did he score last night?
2: I mean, he took 8 threes. No, I got that wrong. Sorry. I was just going to say that was free throws. I read the wrong column.
1: He had a ton. They kept calling it out of timeouts or out of set pieces, these lob dunks. And the Knicks kept giving it to him. It was stupid. Yes, Jim?
18: I believe based on his shot chart that he only had 1 mid-range shot. Everything else was either a 3 or in the paint.
1: Hey, kid, who just called? Go back to your phone. Go back to finger bang on your phone. You don't watch the games. You have no idea. But I'll have all you Wembanyama people. I'll make you a bet. Okay? Over, under 2.5 championships.
18: Under.
2: I'll also go under there.
5: Yeah,
1: under.
5: Probably under.
1: Under. I should make it 1.5. I think he'll get his 1. Because these guys are getting their one. Giannis got his
5: He'll
1: one.
5: He'll definitely get one.
1: Jokic got his one.
2: He might not get it this year.
1: Gilgeous Alexander got his one.
18: Tatum got his one.
1: Tatum Brown got their one. Okay, so this is what we are in the league. So he'll get his one. He has a chance to be more special than these guys. So he might get two, but I feel like taking the under. He's going to get his one, and I'm not telling you he sucks. But and you're also, clean out your ears. There's a lot of people who had been saying he's the biggest transformative guy in the league since Michael Jordan. No, I don't think he's going to be that. And I don't think, frankly, he's going to be much different than Jokic, who's a brilliant basketball player and one of the best players in the league and an NBA champion and an MVP in that. But if I had to predict it, he's going to be that. He's going to be Jokic, which is a Hall of Famer and all-time great, but not beyond that. So
2: I question whether any of these guys now have the drive to get four or five. Like, I don't know that anyone really has the drive to do it. That would be my biggest concern with Wembanyama. He's got it at age 23 because he's never won, or 22 or however old he is. What happens when he gets one or two? Then what?
1: So he, and I do think he has a nice competitive streak to him.
2: He definitely does.
1: I used to think that about Giannis too. So let's see how that ages when he signs for like $90 million a year. And, makes $1 billion by the time he's 12 years in the league.
2: I mean, he's got the ability and size to win like eight.
1: He has a chance that he has the ability to take over the league.
2: Yeah, and I don't think that that's an exaggeration. But, I mean, he should be the kind of guy that I don't know how many Kareem ultimately won, but he should be the kind of guy that we look at as saying, like, he had five or six titles. Duncan had five, right?
5: Yeah, but you keep Americanizing him and yes. Give him a mountain of money. What the hell's going to happen?
2: Exactly.
1: The fall away, hit the deck, jump shot from a guy who's seven whatever. It's just, I don't know. It doesn't appeal to me as my heat. And he doesn't pass like Jokic. He can pass. But
2: No, Jokic's a better passer. I agree on that. Jokic is a tremendous passer.
1: I don't know. Let's see how it goes. Dorks. Over, under 1.5 championships.
2: That guy did just talk incessantly.
1: Oh, my God. And he didn't watch. He had a lot of.
2: I think it was like two lobs. It wasn't six lobs.
1: He owns the mid-range.
2: I mean, he throws himself rebounds. I don't know what you're talking about.
1: I don't watch the games. I don't watch all of them. But I will say this, unlike that twerp, when I watch, I actually watch the game. I'm not just fingering my phone and flipping my phone. I actually watch the competition up and down the floor, and I watch the game because, unlike that kid, I have the ability to sit in a chair and watch something for 2.5 hours. I don't have the attention span of a freaking gnat.
2: I like the way you said ability there.
1: How did I say it?
2: Ability?
1: The guy bugged me. What do you want?
2: Had a little gusto to it.
1: Here's Murray's
2: I
1: update.
2: Have the ability.
1: We're back with more after this.
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5: First day of the Patriots mandatory minicamp in the books. Of note, corner Christian Gonzalez attended, but he did not participate in the team drills. He did participate during individual drills and the walkthrough. Gonzalez also spoke with the media, said he hopes that there's progress being made on his extension. His agent is handling that matter, though. Wide receiver A.J. Brown, 2 catches on 3 targets from Drake May. Reading from Mike Reese of ESPN, first-round pick Caleb Lomu, who worked at right tackle with the top unit, also took reps as a left tackle at the second unit. ESPN's Adam Schefter said he thinks it's more likely than not that Aaron Donald is going to unretire to play with the Rams this coming season. Vegas Golden Knights will look to take a commanding 3-1 series lead over the Carolina Hurricanes in the Stanley Cup Final, Game 4 tonight in Las Vegas at 8 o'clock. Spurs beat the Knicks in Game 3 of the finals, NBA Finals last night, 115-111. New York still leads the series 2-1, Game 4 tomorrow night at 8:30. Peyton Tolley on the mound. Red Sox take on the Rays at the Trop tonight at 6:40. Red Sox have also reinstated righty Garrett Whitlock from the 15-day injured list to make room. They option infielder Anthony Siegler to Worcester. 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
8: That got stopped by Slavin. Theodore drive off the back wall, knocked in. Vegas wins in double overtime. From this vantage point, it might have caromed in off a hurricane again. Theodore's shot off the board, and Martin has it deflect off his stick, off of Bussey, and in the net. It hits the end boards. Martin can't get a handle on this, and watch how it just springs out. It hits the bottom of Brandon Bussey's foot.
1: Tough luck result for the former Bruin there in net. Almost came in and stole that game. What an incredible series this has been. But I disagree with Maz that it's like the basketball. The basketball, hockey, the games have just been great. People couldn't name any of these guys out of a paper bag. You know what I mean? The basketball has the pomp, the circumstance, the sideshow, the celebrity row, like all that stuff. Madison Square Garden like has all this massive buzz.
5: It's a cultural phenomenon, the NBA Finals this year with the Knicks.
1: Yes, it is. The hockey's just good hockey games. Incredible hockey games, in fact.
2: I'm just talking about the quality of the competition. The finals in the NBA, the last two games have been terrific.
1: Absolutely. And these games, your thoughts?
2: The third periods have been out of this world. Absolutely out of this world. The finishes in these games have been freaking historic. And the one thing I'll say is that Vegas is like wants to give these games away at the end.
5: And part of that,
2: holy crap, how do you gag on that lead?
5: Part of that is Carter Hart. Sorry to interrupt, but in these last two games, he's given up three goals on three shots.
1: That's incredible.
5: Yeah.
1: Two sequences each of the last two games.
5: Yeah.
1: Three goals on three shots.
5: Yeah.
2: Unbelievable.
1: So I think part of the reason these games have been so entertaining, part of them, is that the goaltending's shoddy.
5: Shaky. Yeah, yeah.
1: It's like it used to be.
2: Yeah.
1: You used to be able to beat guys. You're seeing guys beat these goalies with clean wristers or snapshots from the slot, which just really doesn't happen like it used to. And you're seeing it now because the goaltending is, the puck's going in the net. So it's helped.
5: Thing Saturday night, I mean, I was half asleep at 4-0 the start of the third period. This game's over. Like I'm just like half paying attention. And then 4-1. And Hall scores, it's 4-2. I'm like, huh.
1: It's 4-0 with a penalty shot for Marner.
5: Oh, right, yeah, which, yeah, it should have been 5-0. That's right, yeah. Marner had the penalty shot, doesn't go in.
1: Bussey stops him.
5: And when it got to 4-2, I'm like, this will be interesting. And then it was three goals, I think, in 39 seconds.
1: Yes, three goals, three shots.
2: That's unbelievable.
5: The third goal, McDonough, his voice cracks. He's like, 4-3! It's like, this could be, on that felt like this is going to be like Bruins-Leafs type of meltdown. Like, that felt like that. You could feel the tightness coming out of that building, but... You know, second overtime, they ended up winning it. I still find myself pulling for Vegas as much as I find their coach to be a douche.
2: Me too. Yeah, I'm rooting for Vegas too. But in the three games, 10 goals in the third period.
5: Crazy.
2: 10. And again, there were four in that game the other night all by one team. It was ridiculous. You just can't walk away from your TV in these games. They're unbelievable.
1: Have they announced the goalie tonight?
5: No, but I'll play. They're going to wait until game time.
1: It's got to be Bussey.
5: Bussey talked, and he said, you know, my coach likes to, I'm paraphrasing, but it's like my coach likes to play it close to the vest. They have to stick with him. No one has seen in any of the practices. They haven't seen Anderson. It's going to be Bussey. He settled them down. He was good. When
1: absolutely.
5: They put him in.
1: He was.
2: Frederick Anderson blows.
1: He's just a guy.
2: That guy freaking blows.
1: He's just a guy. Carter Hart's just a guy. Bussey's just a guy. It's just guys. You know, I don't need to go back to that take. But it's true, the role of the goalie has never been less important in hockey. You can just worry about having the best team, not about the best goalie. They have it reversed here in Boston. Just finishing up on that quickly, Dylan Larkin apparently has given the Red Wings his list of preferred teams. Shocker, you're not on it.
2: Well, that is a surprise.
1: Vegas, Florida, Minnesota?
5: Yeah, Minnesota was the third team.
1: So he wants a place that, you know, Florida has become the hot. Like, that's everyone wants to go. And Vegas. Like, those are places everyone wants to go now. Not just, you know, I guess livability of the city, but they're both contending every year. And tax climate, maybe, I don't know. But those have just become the hot spots for these guys.
2: Those two teams, for sure. I'd love to see them go to Minnesota. They have a pretty good team. They could use another good player. They would make a difference. Give someone else in that conference to make a run at. Or to make a run is what I should say. I wouldn't mind seeing him end up in Minnesota. I just don't like super teams. I don't. So, you know, too many guys on one team to me kind of takes the fun out of it. So I'd rather see him end up in Minnesota.
1: Okay, there's a quick Stanley Cup hockey thought. I promise. We got it all on the board. We did a bunch of Red Sox, bunch of Patriots today. Gonzalez shows up but doesn't really do anything. And then I think makes it pretty clear in his media availability. It is a contract issue. That's on the table. NBA Finals, Wembanyama, NHL Finals, all of it. Your calls the rest of the way, starting with a long commercial-free segment right after this.
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8: Stay with negotiations with Gonzalez at this moment?
9: I'm not involved with the negotiations. I'm involved with coaching this team.
10: No update? Nothing like that?
9: Nothing to add. I mean, he's still under his, you know, I mean, I don't think there's anything, you know, to report. I'll say that.
11: Again, Chris Gonzalez was at OTAs, mandatory. Didn't really participate. Did a few light sort of walkthrough kind of things. But that was about it. Mike Vrabel, I don't think telling the truth there, saying he's not worried or involved in the negotiations. I mean, if he is telling the truth, that would be bad news. Because I think he's the conduit to Gonzalez. He's the one that can reach Gonzalez. He's the one that can work with Gonzalez. He's the one that can get Gonzalez to come as close as possible to signing a contract that the Patriots find palatable. So Mike Vrabel better be involved, is what I would say. So I don't think, listen, if he's telling the truth, then that's bad news. He should be involved. But I think there's a lot of talking around the thing today. Like, for example, Gonzalez himself. So he's here today for mandatory, because if he's not here, he gets fined. So then how come he wasn't there for the other OTA sessions, which were voluntary and came with no fine? Number two, Jimmy, here's Chris Gonzalez today, number two.
12: Take us through the decision to skip OTAs.
13: I mean, felt like I could get my work in. I mean, I was able to talk to the coaches and we talked about it and got some work in. So yeah.
11: Oh, so he could get his work in last week, but not this week. He had to come here to get the walkthroughs in.
7: Right.
11: Nothing to do with the fact that one was mandatory and one was voluntary.
7: No, and I'll tell you, based on today, he was working hard.
11: Nothing to do with the fact that one was a finable day, the other was not a finable day. Interesting. Here's a quick backstory on that. The NFL owners asked for this nonsense. Again, because of their cheapness. What it used to be is that these players would hold out. They'd incur fines. It's in the CBA. You could find a certain amount if you miss a day of mandatory camp, whether it's a mini camp or a training camp. And so they would hold out, and at the end of the holdout, they would have $750,000 in accrued fines. And what the team would do is say, here's your five-year, $50 million contract, and we forgive you the fine. You don't have to pay the fine. It happened almost every time. They wouldn't make the player pay the fine. Why do that? You've just come to an agreement. You've finally broken the stalemate on the contract. You've come together. You're turning the page. You're not going to turn around and fine the guy. So the teams would let the players off the hooks. And these cheap-ass owners didn't like it.
14: Well, they said you'd have to pay the fine. You got to pay the fine. Pay the fine. You got to pay the fine.
11: So what the NFL owners did is in that latest CBA, they made it a requirement. You couldn't forgive the fines. So if an owner wanted to give a player a break on the fines, he couldn't do it. The player had to pay the fine, which is why now we go through this ridiculous charade of the player showing up but not practicing. So instead, you get to see him stand on the sidelines with his thumb up his ass versus at home playing a video game. That's why you get what you get. This silly nonsense. So the players just said, fine. You're not going to rescind the fines. We have to show we will show up, but we're not going to do anything. And there's nothing the owners can do about it. And I think they've created a worse situation.
1: Oh, it's definitely worse. Like, honestly, if you go back to it, Mike, why do you have to fine them at all? Like, just what? So
14: you're under contract.
1: Yeah, well, then pay the guy.
14: You're under contract.
1: You know, so it's a contract dispute. Like
11: but they're under contract currently, so you have to show up for mandatory stuff or there's a fine.
1: I know, and it's just so typical of the NFL owners that, like, you know, the players don't have much alternative when they're all the money is, you know, much of the money is non-guaranteed. I shouldn't say all. That's not fair. But it's the only leverage. So the players should be, fined for not using their leverage?
11: Well, they figured it out.
1: It's asinine.
11: I'll show up. My back's sore. It's pretty simple. Nothing the teams can do about it. I think they've created a worse look for themselves. Now that problem is right in front of everybody versus at home, out of sight, out of mind. But anyway, there's that. Here's Jeff at work on Christian Gonzalez. Go ahead, Jeff.
10: The questions today, bless the press crew that asked all those questions. They were all tough questions.
11: I agree.
10: And when does Gonzalez sort of be a jerk? Like, I understand he wants, you know, the highest paid thing, but I think the argument in this contract is if he's injured and they pay him the highest paid, you know, corner, then it doesn't make any sense. And I think that is what they're straggling with, if you want to say. But I
11: don't. I think they're straggling with $100 million guaranteed is what they're straggling with.
1: That's what the issue is.
11: Yeah. I mean, and, you know, if you want to say to a guy who hasn't been the most durable. But I'd say even if Christian Gonzalez was durable, 16 games a year, 3 straight years, never missed a snap, they would not be just tossing around $100 million guaranteed out of the kindness of their heart. It's going to take a fight.
1: Who did they like paying? They wouldn't pay Brady, for crying out loud.
11: Thank you.
1: Of all people. Like, if you're not going to pay, who do you want to pay? They don't want to pay anybody.
11: We have Stone and Natick hanging on Marcelo Meyer. Would you trade him, Stone?
15: Yeah, I'd trade his ass yesterday. So now we have fans blind that he finally made contact with a baseball. Congrats. Murray should stick the finger in his cheek. Your thoughts?
11: I'm willing to say it's a start of something for Marcelo Meyer because he's got a lot of natural ability, man.
1: He does have a lot of natural ability.
11: He still does that. Yes, yeah, he does.
1: He just doesn't know how to use it.
11: Well,
16: I like that caller. I gave him the pop because I'm with him. I think this kid's a stiff, just like the rest of these rookies that have been shoving down our throats.
1: Your
16: these
1: thoughts.
16: Young players.
11: Left on left, Maz.
1: Yeah, freaking cantaloupe in the middle of the plate.
11: John
1: hanging
11: and
1: right there just for anybody to take a whack at.
11: John and Darion.
1: It's like a pinata.
11: Sorry, John. Hold on. Are you done?
1: I'm done. It is. It was like a big old pinata right there. A big empanada right in the middle of the plate that you freaking whack with your spoon. It was easy. That was an easy one to hit out, for crying out loud. Murray could have hit that one out.
11: See, you weren't done. John and Derry, go ahead, John.
17: Hi, how you doing? So following that, if Meyer doesn't hit that home run, the Red Sox get blanked again. And, I mean, it's been the same story since day one. They can't produce runs. We all know they need a right-handed bat. Maz, is Tristan Casas coming back this year?
1: I doubt it. Doesn't feel like it, does it? Sorry, go ahead.
11: Well, so how do you feel about the overall, like the dual headline now with the Red Sox? According to reports, they are not considering firing Craig Breslow, and they're still desperately trying to add an impact right-handed bat.
1: Desperately is the key word.
11: But how do you feel about that whole, like, that's what they're doing? They're not firing the GM. They're actually trying to add to this team.
1: Yeah, I think they're taking running the team onto themselves and taking it out of the hands of Craig Breslow, at least for the short term. So do I think that Breslow's going to get fired before the deadline? My answer is no. Do I think it's in play for the end of the year? Based on everything the beat guys have said, my answer is yes.
11: Let me rephrase. Should they be doing the opposite? Should they be in complete sell mode and blowing it up?
1: So my answer is no, and I'll tell you why. They have to get a bat somewhere at some time. So what's wrong with doing it now? And everyone says, well, wait till free agency. You don't have to give anything up. There are no free agents. The free agent class blows. It sucks. You're going to have to get a bat somewhere, and you don't have one. So if you can get it via trade now versus a trade in November, I'll take now. Do I think

0: and trade him for prospects. But, you know, maybe someone that is on the cusp of making, when I say prospects, I'm talking about lower level minor leaguers who might be scratch tickets. If you can get a guy that is about to be a big leaguer or someone that just broke into the big leagues and can be a functional big league player, yeah, you do it. I mean, with the aging players, I would absolutely do it.
1: Red Sox, Patriots today at OTAs, the Christian Gonzalez situation, the NBA Finals, Wembanyama is on the board. Talk to us on whatever you want. There's a couple open lines if you want to grab it. 617-779-0985. There are no commercials here, just an update. It takes 90 seconds, and we're right back, and I will come back with a Red Sox story that landed in my inbox today that went right up my ass, Maz. We're going to get a sponsorship for that, but this one is, well, I'll tell you what I'm talking about right after the update here again. No spots.
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5: First day of Patriots mandatory minicamp in the books. Of note, corner Christian Gonzalez, he was in attendance but didn't practice during the team drills. He participated during individual drills in the walkthrough. Gonzalez also spoke with the media, said he hopes that there is progress being made on his extension, but that his agent is handling that matter. Also, Mike Reese of ESPN says that first-round draft pick this year, Caleb Lobu, worked at right tackle with the first unit, also took reps with the second unit as the left tackle. ESPN's Adam Schefter said he thinks it's more likely than not that Aaron Donald is going to unretire to play with the LA Rams this coming season. Vegas Golden Knights look to take a commanding 3-1 series lead over the Carolina Hurricanes in the Stanley Cup Final, Game 4 in Las Vegas tonight, with puck drop at 8 p.m. Peyton Tully on the mound. Red Sox take on the Rays at Tropicana Field at 6:40. Red Sox also reinstate righty Garrett Whitlock from the 15-day injured list to make room. They option infielder Anthony Siegler to AAA Worcester. Brian Bayo also slated to start for the Woo Sox on Thursday. That's going to be his first game since he was demoted. Headlines are brought to you by the 99 Restaurants. Kids eat free the day after the Red Sox win. Get a free kids meal with every adult entree that's purchased. You've got to love the Nines. I'm Jim Murray from Boston's home for sports. 98.5 of Sports. 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

0: final hour of Felgren Mass. So since I belong, since I subscribe to that ridiculous, wretched ripoff of a product, the Nessun 360 app, I assume this must be why. I don't know why. But I for some reason, get like Nessun newsletter kind of stuff, like in my email inbox.
1: When you signed up, you probably inadvertently agreed to accept the newsletter.
0: I did something that allowed John Henry to digitally penetrate me.
2: Take that, Felger.
0: Because John Henry has achieved digital penetration on my email inbox. Because I get these Fakakta Nessun things in my email inbox. This one appeared this morning or late last night.
1: This is a good one.
0: Headline: Caleb Durbin, Alex Bregman's last nine games making Red Sox look smart. When I read that, I said, someone's purposely triggering me. Like, someone's purposely trolling me. Like, someone's messing with me. No, no, no. It was real. Subhead: Boston Red Sox let Alex Bregman walk in free agency and then opted to trade for Caleb Durbin to fill the void at third base. By Alayan Muhammad. So, actual writer, not AI generated, I guess. Yeah, he actually had a bio. Alayan is a sports journalist who graduated from Mississippi State University, covered MLB prospects for MLB.com. He also spent time covering the Green Bay Packers, as well as college sports in the SEC.
1: Now he's definitely trolling you.
0: So Nessun sends out a headline this morning: Caleb Durbin, Alex Bregman's last nine games making Red Sox look smart. Did you say the Caleb Durbin trade was a smart trade?
1: No.
0: They write: the Boston Red Sox let Alex Bregman walk in free agency and then opted to trade for Caleb Durbin to fill the void at third base. The season started terribly.

0: for Durbin, and he was arguably the worst hitter in baseball. However, after some private hitting coaching, he has turned things around. Still, it was always going to be tough for him to prove he was a better option than Bregman. However, Bregman has also struggled this season. While Durbin has looked great in his last nine games, Bregman has looked terrible. And it's perhaps the first time since the offseason when the Red Sox look like they made the right decision at third base.
1: So now the sport where you usually make an assessment on a larger sample size and whose stats are based on a larger sample size, we're now going on a nine-game sample size?
2: Nine games.
1: What a crock.
3: Don't you love this?
2: Nine games.
3: Seriously, this is the one that drives me bananas more than anything
0: else. Sox taking a victory lap on nine games.
3: Nine games.
0: They're in last place, 10 games under 500.
3: After telling us that everything is about big picture samples, now nine games matter. And all these dorks who buy into the analytics and everything else, now they want to sell me nine games.
0: It's perhaps the first time since the offseason when the Red Sox look like they made the right decision at third base. Durbin is slashing .314. Here again with the slash line. He's batting .314 in his last nine games, and six of his 11 hits have gone for extra bases.
3: Ooh.
0: Bregman is hitting just .139 in that span and has seven strikeouts. With Durbin playing better, it looks like the Red Sox may have been onto something.
3: Oh, yeah. No, they were on it.
0: Writes Nesson. Durbin was a National League Rookie of the Year contender last season. If he can be that version of himself, he is an above-average third baseman for a fraction of the cost of what Bregman would be. Can you believe
3: there
0: these a-holes are taking
3: of the cost.
0: Some sort of victory lap on Alex Bregman and using Caleb Durbin to do it?
3: That kid's going to be the next chief baseball officer of the Red Sox.
0: Chutzpah! The absolute ball.
1: I know it gets me hot as a sports fan. Whew, talk about the savings.
0: The gall.
1: Tell me more about the savings they've had.
0: Can you believe these a-holes? Wow.
3: By the way, remember
1: yes,
3: when
1: I can, because they just get big. They look like bigger a-holes by the day. Anything associated with that franchise, I'm not surprised by any of it
3: with
1: the Red Sox at this point.
3: Do you remember when I said to you earlier there were 197 players in baseball and Marcelo Meyer that ranked in OPS?
1: Yes.
3: Marcelo Meyer ranked 188th out of 197. You know who's behind him?
0: Caleb Durbin.
3: Bingo!
1: Perfect.
3: Caleb Durbin is 194th out of 197. So even with his hot streak, he still blows.
0: Meanwhile, Kyle Harrison, we'll get to his night last night coming up in a little bit. But back to your phones. Corey in Costa Rica on the NBA. Yes, Corey.
4: Hey, what's going on, Felga? Your ideas on this. I'm watching the pregame last night at basketball. And the commissioner is up there with the host,
0: yeah,
4: Barkley Shaq.
0: I saw him.
4: And they asked him, they said, "What the flopping, which I'm tired of, is there any ideas to this?" And he said, "We're going to have a commission this season, in the off season, to figure out what we may be able to do." But my ideas on it, Felga, is after the games, if there's flopping, you have an independent committee that observes this thing. And it's not like a criminal case. It's civil. So it's preponderance of the evidence.
0: Correct.
4: You just see it. And you find the guy, and nobody's got to know what it is. It's all nobody knows anything, so the egos are not affected, and it's a sliding scale.
0: Corey, I'm going to cut you off. Thank you for the call. I've been saying this for years. Find the bejesus out of him. You'll get it out of the game. And I would not leave it to the refs in game. And I certainly don't want them going to replay more. Like, no. You just pull the tape. The guys that are doing it, find them, and find them till they stop. And you can keep it private or make it public. It doesn't matter to me. But it shouldn't be an in-game thing. It's too hard for the refs in real time. And again, we don't need any more replay. Do it after the game. They do it like the NHL player of department safety. And call it out if you want. Publicly shame them. But if I were in charge of the thing, it'd be over in 6 months. They just fine them until they stop. What's so hard about that?
3: It should be easy. They should get rid of it. You know, I told you, I want it to be a technical foul.
0: It's pretty easy. Like, if you want to get something out of the game, you, like fighting in hockey, they got it out of the game. Fighting in basketball, you leave the bench, you're out. You know, da-da-da. It's simple. If you want to get something out of the game, it's pretty simple to do if you want to do it. Why don't they want to do it? I think it's a tremendous impediment to the game.
3: Oh, it's horrible. It's a horrible part of the game. Again, do you get fined for a technical foul?
0: If you reach so many, you get one game suspension, right? With 16 yes. or something,
1: yeah.
0: some absurdly large number, you have to sit a game.
3: But I think it should be a flopping, should be a technical foul, and that comes with a fine.
0: Okay, so my problem there, Maz, is they have to figure that out in the game. And that's just going to take too much time. It means you have to go to replay.
3: Oh, I think, Well, all right. So I understand the replay.
0: You know what I mean?
3: You can tell when a guy flops usually.
0: Nah, it's hard. So I mean, sometimes they've gotten so good at it. That just to me would invite more replay. Do it after the game.
3: But you got to hit him hard if you're going to hit him.
0: Hit him. Here's Tim in Texas on the Red Sox. Yes, Tim.
2: Hey, thank you, guys. First, hey, Maz, please get back in the booth with Dave O'Brien because Maloney talks more than Curt Schilling. The other thing is...
3: I like Lou.
2: Listen, you guys were talking about money and GMs coming to Boston, and if you pay them, they'll come. And I just thought about Billy Beane turning down $12.5 million in 2004 and just wondered is there any kind of correlation there? Why, if he didn't come? And is it because the Red Sox are the same way?
0: I didn't say everyone would do it. I'm just saying the people said no one would ever come here. I just don't think that's right. I think you can turn the narrative and sell someone on it and use money, use life-changing money for one of these small market GMs who's really good and probably isn't getting paid by their team. And maybe you use Billy Beane. If Billy Beane had said yes to John Henry, he would have won championships. Don't you think?
3: Probably.
0: I mean, Theo got the job when Billy Beane turned it down, right?
3: Yeah.
0: I mean, don't you think Billy Beane would have made a lot of the same moves?
3: Would have had he was. He had some balls. There's no question about it.
0: Don't you think the energy?
3: He might have won one. More than one.
0: Theo was great during those years. I'm not taking anything away from him. But do you think he's the only one that could have done that?
3: I mean, no.
0: Don't you think the energy behind the new ownership group of any competent GM would have fallen into something? I don't know. If I were Billy Beane, I would have regretted turning these guys down.
3: Yeah, he said it was because of his family. I think it was, in Oakland, he had a pretty good gig. And not just from a financial standpoint. Nobody expected you to win.
0: He was never at fault.
3: Right. I mean, it was always a good story. Once you come to a big market, all of a sudden it's about the championship. And so most of the time you're going to be deemed a failure.
0: This bugs me. Pete in the car. Go, Pete.
5: There were over 200 fights in the 25-26 NHL season.
0: Pete,
5: you're a tool bag.
0: Peter, you are a tool bag. Do you think I meant literally no fighting? I know they still fight. Do they still?
5: You're a tool bag. Start watching stuff and get off of your vacation island.
0: Oh, my God, Pete. Could you be a bigger bitch than you?
5: Really?
0: Do you think I meant that they don't fight in hockey? Or
5: I want words that come out of your mouth to make sense. That's
0: Pete,
5: all we want.
0: Oh my God! See this,
5: dude. You get paid way too much money to just fill the air with hot oxygen.
0: Pete,
5: it's embarrassing.
0: Pete, how old are you?
5: What? 32.
0: Do you know they used to have bench clearing brawls in hockey?
5: Do what? What?
0: I'm sorry. What, Pete? Do you know they used to have bench clearing brawls in hockey?
5: You said fighting.
0: Okay, you know what I meant.
5: No, dude, get real. Come on, man. You hang on every other word and you fight everyone's word, and then when someone calls you on it, you're going to do this?
0: You're going to do this. Do you think I don't realize that they still fight in hockey? Do you think they fight like they used to in hockey?
5: Dude, you're talking about the 80s? You want to talk about 80s hockey? Dude, come on. Get out of here. It's a waste of time.
0: So honestly, what is this guy's deal?
3: I don't know. What's his problem? What's your problem, Pete?
0: Do you think I don't know that there's fighting in hockey?
5: No, dude, you just said it. Someone run the tape.
0: No, I know I said it.
3: It's not actually tape anymore, but thank you. Pete. I was going to ask Pete, how many fights do you think they had in the NHL 20 years ago?
5: Why are we talking about 20 years ago, Matt?
3: Well, because it wasn't that long ago. The point is the number has gone down.
0: If you want to legislate something out of the game, you legislate it out of the game. For all intents and purposes, hockey has legislated fighting like it used to be out of the game.
5: Oh, asterisk like it used to be. That's
0: fact.
5: Nice. All right.
0: Yes.
5: Fill that in.
0: What's people's problem? Is there something in the air? Is there something?
3: Allergies.
0: Like what
1: they
0: is
1: have
0: it?
1: Been bad.
0: Like
3: it's allergies. I'm telling you, all the pollen makes people go nuts.
0: No, but like, what causes that? What causes that?
3: Guy's an a-hole. A-holism.
0: I mean, did everyone know what I meant when I said that?
3: Yeah, I did. Yeah,
0: hockey.
3: But I've known you a long time. I've been sitting in this.
0: Well, no, but
3: time.
0: No.
3: It's been almost 17 years now.
0: Anyone who's not just a complete little
3: biatch.
0: What word can I say there?
3: Bitch.
0: Knows exactly what I meant. In basketball, they didn't want the guys coming off the bench, so what did they do?
3: No, they let guys off the bench every game. That's why they call it the sixth man. Oh, you mean fighting off the bench.
0: Like, I wonder, is there some sort of... Maybe those airplanes are releasing some sort of chemicals in the air.
3: Yeah, I'm telling you.
0: To turn
1: the chemtrails.
0: To turn people into that.
3: Yeah.
0: Like, where does that
3: actually
0: come
3: I think
0: from?
3: It's to neutralize people like that. It's supposed to make it like, you know, numb your brain.
0: Oh my God.
3: Like antidepressants.
0: It's exhausting. Rocco in the car. Yes, Rocco.
3: It's a lot of hot oxygen.
0: My God.
6: Hello.
0: Yes, hi, Rocco.
6: Hello. How are you?
0: Oh, I'm okay.
6: Okay. Fantastic. I want to talk about the Knicks, but real quick, when are you going to start talking about World Cup?
0: This week, I promise we're going to carve out a few minutes.
6: Oh, thank you. Portugal, Spain.
0: I don't, but that France. But that wasn't an invitation right, for you. I'm sorry.
6: Okay, yeah, I'm sorry. Yeah, I want to talk about the Knicks. The Knicks are, listen, I've been following the Knicks since the Alvarado trade in February. And I've been watching them. Yes, I do pay my $16.99 to NBA TV to watch the Knicks. I am. I like the Knicks. It's a cool story. They've been playing in that 13-game winning streak. They've been playing a different way with Karl Anthony Towns being the primary ball handler. This last three games with Brunson and the Spurs, it's just too much Brunson. You see, he's a little version of James Harden. Dribble, dribble, dribble. 1 second left, shoot the ball.
0: I'm with you.
3: You know what? I don't disagree with that.
0: It was way too Brunson-centric last night. Just dribble around the perimeter of the court. Dribble, dribble, dribble, dribble, dribble. Absolutely.
3: I mean, for a guy that handles the ball as much as he does, he doesn't get enough assists. He's kind of a ball hog. And they've won the two games that Towns has played well in. He played poorly. They lost last night.
1: Yeah, he was not good last night.
3: No, they need something from him because he's a matchup advantage in this series. If Wembanyama is going to be covering Josh Hart, that means Towns got a little one on him, and he could score more easily.
0: No, Towns was a key in games one and two. He was felt like receded last night.
3: Definitely.
0: But I think the biggest thing, the Knicks were like, they crapped themselves. You saw those turnovers early on?
3: Yes.
0: Like just throwing the ball to air, throwing the ball to nobody?
3: They were garbage early in the game, which is another thing. Like, you know, you're at home, up 2-0 in the finals, and the other team comes out and takes it to you in the early part of the game. Because San Antonio was ready to go. They came out ready to play.
1: I think it was two out of their first three possessions in the first and third quarter that they turned the ball over. Like, it was sloppy.
3: Brutal.
0: Crazy. Meanwhile...
3: By the way, I looked
0: they
3: it up.
0: Still fight in hockey?
3: 15 years ago.
0: Why didn't someone tell me that? They still fight.
3: What was his name? Pete?
0: I didn't know that.
3: So, Pete, put this in your freaking pipe and smoke it. 15 years ago, not 20, Pete. 15 years ago, there were almost 800 fights in the NHL. Now he said there were 200. So they've cut 75% of the fights out of the league in the last 15 years.
0: I didn't know they still fought. So thank you, caller. You're right. I should inform myself. I didn't know they still fight. They fight.
3: 200 fights isn't a lot.
0: No.
3: How many teams are there in the league? 30 or 32?
0: You mean the NHL kind of got fighting out of the game? No, I didn't know they fought anymore, Maz.
3: Is it 30 or 32 teams in the league?
0: They still fight.
3: Help me with that one, Murray.
0: Thank God we heard from that caller. I didn't know that. Here's...
3: Hold on, I'm counting. I think it's 32. 32 teams in the
0: league. You don't have to go back 20 years. When the Bruins won the Stanley Cup, I think they led the NHL in fighting. How many did they have? And then how many did they have last year? You can give me those numbers.
3: Yeah, no, it's a good point.
0: But I'm just glad to know they still fight because I didn't know that. So I'm glad the caller was there to set me straight. Back what? What still? What? You don't think that guy deserved it? Back to your phones right after this. 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
15: Mike and Tony have a definite chemistry.
0: Are they?
3: 100%.
0: Are they?
3: Yes. 100. Do I stutter?
0: Do you
15: consider them the periodic table of sports talk?
3: Put down your pipe and smoke it. But sorry. We need to blow a gasket.
0: No. Blow it, baby. Blow it.
15: Felger and Maz.
16: There's nothing that shows me they're going to sell, like with their setup right now. I don't think Breslow is inclined to sell. He wants to keep his job and try to prove that this team can make the playoffs.
17: What if he doesn't keep his job?
16: Oh, if he doesn't make it to the deadline?
17: Yeah.
16: I'd be surprised by that at this point. Mm-hmm. They bring somebody in within the next 7 weeks. Oh, you did the thing. You just did the face.
18: Did you hear something, Jared, with Mr. Henry in New York for the series?
16: You did the face.
18: Speak up.
3: Wham!
17: I don't know what you mean. By the way, John Henry was only in New York because it's family's weekend.
0: So Grab is certainly hinting that Craig Breslow might not make it to the trade deadline. That was, you said, Sunday night, Jimmy?
19: Yes, it was Sunday night.
0: And then Monday night, the Boston Globe comes out with a story that says the Red Sox are not considering moving on from Craig Breslow. We believe these are related events, don't we?
19: Yes. 100% yes.
0: Red Sox reacting to Carrabas because Carrabas is in the inside. He is in the know. Even a hint from Carrabas.
19: Always early, never wrong.
0: Has a whiff of legitimacy that the team must address, apparently. So there you have it. Do you think Craig Breslow's safe?
3: For now. I mean, I'd be surprised if they fired him before the deadline. I just don't think it's going to come that soon.
1: I thought he could have been out yesterday. Again, I was talking about you were out Friday. How there's been these Yankee series flashpoints. And to me, even though there was a rainout, you lost the series, let's be honest. So, I wouldn't have been surprised if he was out these last couple of days. So, he's not safe.
3: I don't think he should be. I don't think he's safe either. But I do think that, look, they fired the manager in April. You're going to fire the chief baseball officer less than 2 months later? You know, that feels a little fast to me. If not, you should have blown them all out at the same time. So the guy had, 6 weeks to figure it out or he was gone too? I just didn't feel right to me. But I will say, the end of the year, I rule out nothing. I think this thing is going to be torn apart again.
0: Back to your phones on everything. Ron in the car. Hi, Ron.
20: Hey, how's it going, fellas?
0: It's all right.
20: All the static that Breslow's getting, I mean, I don't think he's any good at the job, but he was like the fifth pick for it. And the tight purse strings are all about the ownership. It reminds me so much of the, why won't Belichick pay this guy? Why won't Belichick pay that guy? It had nothing to do with him.
0: Ron,
20: it's right from the top.
0: I mean, believe me, there's ownership problems, and they spend enough to be a playoff team.
3: They do.
0: And they're in last place. So right now the gap is they're not as good as what their spend would indicate.
3: Yeah. Look, again, there's two ways to look at that. One is they don't want to sign the mega deals anymore. Okay, so fine. They're still spending enough to be better than they are.
0: Right.
3: So, you know, they shouldn't be a suck team like the one they've turned into. And I do think there were a lot of internal problems with how they have built the thing that have created all kinds of problems.
0: Corey in New Hampshire can explain that caller last segment, I think. Go ahead, Corey.
21: Yeah, social media turned Pete into a nitpicking human with no fear of remorse.
0: It's just how people talk on the internet, isn't it?
3: Yeah, that's right.
0: Is that what I'm picking up?
3: Or some people talk on the air.
0: Larry in Andover. Hi, Larry.
22: You've got a rough segment there, so here's a more refreshing call for you. I live in Andover, and it's a chemical-free zone. The Red Sox, Naz, I think they need not. I had the loft. They want one right-hand bat. They need three players. They need a right-handed third baseman that has power. They need a DH that has power. I don't care, left or right. And they need another infielder. I'm tired of all these utility players in the lineup.
0: Well, Maz, your thoughts.
3: He's right. It's not just as simple as one right-handed bat. You know, they have bigger holes than that. So when you look at all the young guys in the lineup, which of them has played well?
0: Oh, the regulars, none of them.
3: Okay, so if we're talking about the guys who played the best on this team this year, Wilson Contreras, Sonny Gray, who am I leaving out? Tolley and Early. Yeah, I'll give you the young pitchers. But I really mean...
0: Chapman's been fine.
3: Yeah. But largely veteran guys.
0: Yeah.
3: I mean, it's been veteran guys who've been in the big leagues for, call it, 8 years or more. It's really those kinds of players. So they built an operation in which the young guys were expected to take on a large amount of the responsibility. By the way, Ranger Suarez is another one. So I think part of the reason that Early and Tolley have been able to excel is because there hasn't been as much asked to them as been asked of the younger players who are positional players and hitters.
0: Speaking of which, Brian in Rockland. Yes, Brian.
23: Hey, how's it going, guys? First, I just want to throw out, you guys should have a weekly show called Felger Blows Hot Air where you just argue with morons, because that was the best segment of the day. No, I was calling about Peyton Tolley, though, with Craig trying to save his job coming up, as everyone seems. Are you guys worried that Tolley could be on the move, trying to get a real bat? That's something that concerns me, is obviously he's got great stuff and has become a fan favorite. So
0: no way.
3: I doubt it.
0: I think guys like Tolley are one of the reasons Breslow would keep his job if he keeps it.
3: Me too. The pitching program's been pretty good.
0: He's delivered on developing pitching.
3: He has. And I think that is one of the Look, again, this is what he did in Chicago. This makes sense to me. They brought him in here. The idea was to bring him in here to do the same thing here that he did in Chicago and groom him to be the next chief baseball officer. That was the idea. But because there was no one else that was really going to take the job, they gave him the job, and he wasn't ready for it.
0: Kevin in Bridgewater, on now fighting in hockey. Go ahead.
2: Yeah, I just called to say it's quite obvious that fighting in hockey has decreased, as Matt says. But thank remember you. The year we won the Cup, or maybe a year or two after? I mean, we played the Dallas Stars again. There was three fights within the first minute. Kevin, we'll probably never see that again.
0: Well, unfortunately, not really. But I thought early on in these playoffs, there were a lot of good... there was more fighting in the playoffs early on this year than I thought I used to seeing. The spirit of the comment was obvious. If you're old enough to remember, there used to be bench-clearing brawls. Games used to take forever. It got ridiculous. So the league just said, we're not going to allow this. They didn't let you leave the bench. Third men in. Instigator penalties. They listen to the tone of the comment. They, for all intents and purposes, eliminated fighting as we knew it from the game, which is what the NBA could do with flopping if they wanted to. Just fine the guys, pay attention to it, don't give up on it, legislate it, and you'll take it out of the game, not 100%, but you can tackle the problem if you want to, like hockey did with fighting, or basketball did with their fighting issues or whatever. If you come off the bench, you're done. Baseball still has these ridiculous bench-clearing incidents. Notice I didn't say brawls, because I can't remember the last time I actually saw someone fight.
1: They just stand around.
3: No, it is. It's rare.
0: If they wanted to eliminate that, it's pretty easy. If you leave the dugout or the bullpen, you are suspended for 5 games. If they wanted to eliminate it, they could. Just like hockey did with fighting as we knew it.
3: I like the baseball brawl.
0: My proposal for fighting in baseball is that you should be suspended if you leave the bench and don't fight. Because them just going out there and milling around is really annoying.
3: A waste of time.
0: And time-consuming, right. It's a big waste of our time.
3: By the way, the year the Bruins won the Cup, there were 645 fights in the NHL.
0: And how many did they have?
3: So that I don't have.
0: I thought they led the league that year.
3: I believe they did. If my recollection is that is correct.
0: But that's, we can just go back a decade plus. Go back to when we were kids. It's a whole different thing.
3: It was like 3,000.
0: They eliminated fighting as it existed in the league. Now it's all sort of like prearranged, agreed upon bouts that also all kind of look the same.
3: This year there were 281.
0: And you know what? They're all kind of the same, which are annoying. They grab with the left and they're just roundhousing with the right. And they have the helmets on now with the shields. And it's a whole different thing. There's very few good fights anymore, I think.
3: But, oh, no, very few is right.
0: I mean, there's still some. I mean, there's, give me that Rempe in New York. Like, there's still some guys that get after it, no doubt about it. But it's not what it used to be because the league put an end to it, which basketball could do with flopping.
3: Oh, for sure.
0: So it's a simple comment. And if you somehow can't wrap your head around that, just go F yourself.
3: Yeah, that's not what you said.
0: Here's a final segment, thoughts, calls, emails after Murray gets you updated.
3: Liar.
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1: First day of Patriots mandatory minicamp in the books. Corner Christian Gonzalez was in attendance. He did not practice during the team drills. He also spoke with the media and said he hopes there's progress being made on his extension, that his agent is handling that matter. Also, wide receiver A.J. Brown, a couple of catches on 3 targets from quarterback Drake May. ESPN's Adam Schefter said he thinks it's more likely than not that defensive lineman Aaron Donald will unretire to play with the Rams this coming season. Vegas Golden Knights look to take a commanding 3-1 series lead over the Carolina Hurricanes in the Stanley Cup Final. With Game 4 in Las Vegas, no confirmation yet, but the Hurricanes likely to go with Brandon Bussey in goal. Puck drop at 8 p.m. Spurs defeated the Knicks in Game 3 of the Finals last night, 115-111. New York still leads the series 2-1. Game 4 tomorrow night at 8:30. Peyton Tolley on the mound. Red Sox take on the Rays at Tropicana Field tonight at 6:40. 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
10: Oh, yeah!
0: Thoughts, calls, emails.
10: Oh, yeah!
0: I get my jollies out of it. I do. I'm not a good person. Go ahead.
15: Felger and Mash.
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11: Is it important to you?
12: You know, that's another question that you know, is between my agents and the Patriots and that team and what they value me at. So, yeah.
11: Is that where you value yourself?
12: I mean, like I said, it's between the two sides.
0: Chris Gonzalez did show up for OTAs today. He did not really participate in any meaningful football stuff. He did speak to the media afterwards. It was a lot of that. Him sort of deferring to his agents, up to the agents and the team, up to my agents and the team. Karen Garishian, obviously one of the best there is, knows to say, well, how do you feel? He didn't want to answer it. So Chris Gonzalez didn't want to take any sort of ownership of his contract impasse. Mike Vrabel didn't want to take any ownership, so they're just all sort of passing the buck. But it's obviously the undercurrent there and the underlying issue with Christian Gonzalez and the team. How'd you feel about him speaking in the first place, Matt? You mentioned something about this earlier.
3: I was a little surprised by it because I thought, why would you even take questions? Like, you know,
0: don't you think it's the right thing to do, though?
3: Yeah, well, it is, especially when I felt a little differently about it after I heard the whole thing because he really didn't say anything. So he was coached and was just going to say, ask my agents, in which case, fine, he faces the music, but he doesn't really take any responsibility for anything. He gives the Patriots absolutely nothing that they can use against him, and he put it all on his agents. So to me, there wasn't a whole hell of a lot there. I thought him speaking would be some sort of indication that maybe he was closer to a deal. And, you know, so I didn't expect him to speak. I thought it was going to be, you know, I thought they were, and they might still be far apart. I guess what I'm saying is I don't feel like they're any closer to a deal now than...
0: Me neither, but...
3: But it's not acrimonious, I suppose.
0: Right, so I think, I was just going to say, Maz, I think him speaking at the podium with the Patriots backdrop, and I think if I had to say lean one way or the other, is it a good sign or bad, it's probably a good sign.
3: Yeah. I mean, if he were pissed off, he wouldn't be talking, I don't
0: think. Yeah, right, and he wouldn't be, you know, representing the Patriots and... Again, by speaking at the podium with the backdrop behind him, I mean, these aren't absolutes. I mean, you just, you know, but I do think it's not a bad sign.
3: No, so, but sometimes I wonder, like, maybe, you know, maybe they wanted him out there to make it clear that it's not acrimonious. You know what I mean? Like, there's a reason they allowed him to speak. And I'm talking about his side. I'm not talking about the Patriots. I'm sure the Patriots are thrilled that he took questions. But if I'm his agents, I don't want him to say something stupid that could come back to haunt us. So I'm sure they drilled him on what to say. But ultimately, there's a reason they sent him out there, because they wanted to give the impression that there's no bad blood.
0: Let's do a couple emails, shall we, please?
1: Oh, yes.
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5: It's electric.
3: Thank
5: it's electric.
3: You. McTakey, I think. Yeah, that's him. Yeah, K-U-H-L-M-A-N is how you spell it. I've told you about it a couple different times today, so you should know by now. Subject line, two of your favorite things. Felger, the NBA Finals just combined two of your favorite things in the world. While announcing the results of a challenge, number one, with about 7 minutes left in the fourth quarter, the referee, over the PA system, referred to, quote, Wemby's arm. Can't say I've ever heard a ref use a nickname in-game before. Wasn't sure you'd be watching, so I figured you want to hear about it. Connor and Drake said, oh, no, Connor. I was watching the endless replays last night, and then the ref actually going nickname. I absolutely mentioned it, noticed it, had Jimmy clip it. Go ahead.
6: The replay official has determined there's a proximate foul to the out-of-bounds decision as Towns grabs Wemby's arm.
3: Wemby. What, do you know him?
7: And this is a special case, though.
3: Did you go to high school with him?
7: It's a tough last name.
3: The player's arm.
8: Well, so, Jim, here's the problem with that. If we continue on.
6: Towns grabs Wemby's arm. Therefore, this is a loose ball foul. Wembanyama will shoot penalty for two free throws.
7: Oh, okay. Wemby. Wow.
3: Very good,
7: Jim.
3: I
7: didn't notice that.
3: I absolutely remember. Did you go to high school with him?
9: Maybe he realized after he said Wemby how much of a tool he sounded
3: grade
9: like.
3: School chum?
9: So then he said Wembanyama.
3: You play pickup with him? This is just another little nitpick. I do my best to never, ever go nickname on these pro athletes. I don't know them. I didn't go to high school with them. They're not golfing buddies. Tony, if I never knew you, would be Tony. You wouldn't be Maz. I don't know Victor Wembanyama. I've never met him. I did not go to high school with him, nor grade school. He's not Wemby.
6: Towns grabs Wemby's arm.
3: Nope. It's Wembanyama.
9: Wemby's.
3: Never mind.
6: Baseball foul. Wembanyama will shoot penalty for two free throws.
3: The ref went there. Oh, good grief.
9: Yeah, that's
6: Towns
9: bad.
6: Grabs Wemby's arm.
9: It's like saying if it was Jordan, Michael's arm.
3: Subject line.
9: Mike.
6: Kyle's arm.
3: Kyle Harrison. Here's another guy. This little bitchiness is in the air. I mean, I'm telling you, I feel like an uptick in the last, I don't know.
8: It's amazing.
3: Little bit of time.
9: I'm telling you, it's got something to do with the pollen.
3: Last days, last weeks, last something. Did I do something?
7: Buddy
3: or someone on likely. Me somewhere for something what?
7: A buddy of mine sent a message that I tend to believe. It's been a long time since we've had competitive sports, like 5 weeks or so. Since there's no Bruins, there's no Celtics, the Red Sox are horrible. So people are extra bitchy because they have really nothing to watch locally right now.
3: I feel like, I don't know.
7: I would believe that's part of it.
3: I don't want to make it about me, but I feel, because I feel like, did I do something somewhere? Is someone on me somewhere for something on the internet that I'm not aware of?
9: No, I haven't.
3: And there's like a thing?
9: No, you're naturally abrasive.
3: I mean, because I'm getting this now. Subject line, Kyle Harrison. This email is for the king of fairness. I'm sure you watched Kyle Harrison give up 8 runs in 2 1/3 innings versus the Athletics last night, Felger. Again, if you've lost track, Kyle Harrison is the pitcher that the Sox sent the Brewers for Caleb Durbin. He was 7-1 with like a 1.5 ERA Cy Young favorite in the National League. Last night, he got his rips ripped off in against the A's who played in Vegas. But anyway, I'm sure you saw Kyle Harrison give up 8 runs in 2 1/3. His ERA went up a full run, which is hard to do in June for a guy who's been pitching all season. Since you are a beacon of fairness, I'm sure you will spend time talking about the beginning of his descent back to reality.
9: Beacon of fairness.
3: P.S. At least you don't call yourself Mr. Integrity. That kind of went out the window at the golf course yesterday. Love the show, Justin at Work. Two things. One, I did reference Harrison earlier. And if you can't, I don't, happy to talk about it. He, again, got killed last night. But what's even more interesting, and if he's descending back to, his descent back to whatever you call this, descent back to reality, you can tell the future. If he descends back to reality, we'll say it.
9: His ERA almost doubled last night.
3: I'm not afraid to say it. If he pitches poorly or pitches well, he'd been pitching really well. But if he pitches poorly, we'll say that too. I'm not you. I can say if my team or my player does well or not. I have no problem with that. But the score last night was 15-14.
9: Yeah, they played in that minor league ballpark, didn't
3: they?
9: Okay,
3: so they played the A's. The A's, I guess, as a one-off, are playing this series against the Brewers in Vegas, in the Vegas minor league park.
9: Yeah, the ball jumps in that place.
3: It's 2,000 feet above sea level.
9: Yeah, again, it's Pacific Coast League. This is part of the problem. Go ahead.
3: And also, like I went back and forth a little bit with Matt the Stat, because it was a ridiculous game. It's also situated where it's kind of situated between a pinch in the hills or the mountains where the wind sort of comes through.
9: Like a tunnel.
3: And the ball just it's
9: jumps.
3: Ridiculous there.
9: I mean, when I saw the score of the game, I didn't initially realize the game was in Vegas. That place is a freaking launching pad.
3: Brewers are last in Major League Baseball in home runs. The teams combined for 11. So it sort of tells you the place. And so Kyle Harrison got he lost on single. He didn't give up a lot of home runs. That wasn't
9: his
3: problem.
9: Gave up three, though.
3: Gave up three, but whatever. He didn't pitch well.
9: The air is also drier, so you can't throw breaking balls.
3: So I'm just curious if that's what you're going to get. Now, Vegas is going to have a retractable roof, but at 2,000 feet above sea level, just I started to read, I go down this rabbit hole a little bit today. Atlanta, launching pad, sort of sneaky elevation. It's 1,000 feet above sea level, and it affects the ball. It's why they called Old Turner or the launching pad,
9: yeah.
3: Remember?
9: Yeah, sure, of course.
3: Arizona also 1,000 feet above sea level, and yep. The ball carries, but they made that ballpark extra big. Coors Field, obviously, 5,000 feet. They made the stadium huge.
9: And it hasn't helped.
3: Is Vegas going to make that stadium huge? Because apparently the ball jumps there, not like Denver, but kind of like Denver.
9: Okay, so they're gonna there'll be a roof, so it'll be climate controlled. It won't be quite as, you know, that'll help.
3: Yes.
9: But good question.
3: Okay.
9: But
3: I'm not afraid to mention it, Justin. The second thing is, don't call yourself Mr. Integrity. That went out the window at the golf course yesterday. Did I do something yesterday on the golf course that was not of integrity?
9: See, I didn't think so either. So I want to hear the whole story. Go ahead.
3: Well, no, but like the thing yesterday that I threw a club?
9: It was online and they were talking about it. McCarthy and Hurley were talking about it on the show.
3: When you say it was online, what do you mean online?
9: Someone put it on Twitter.
7: They talked about it on the show and it got repurposed as many of the clips from the shows.
8: Here's the short version. McCarthy got a text from somebody saying that you threw a golf club. We went through the roster of people on the show and at the station. I got a text from somebody saying Felger threw a golf club.
3: Oh, okay. So, but is that, let me address that in a second. Is that lacking integrity?
7: No.
9: No.
3: Lacking integrity would be cheating or something like that.
7: Yeah, correct. Dropping a ball out the leg of your pants and be like, oh, I found it.
9: That would be lacking composure.
3: Right. Did I throw a golf club yesterday, Maz?
9: Not that I saw, no.
7: It's kind of a chuck.
3: So
7: along with a kicking of a
9: So what golf I thought cart. I thought you might have done when I saw this, I said, oh, someone read it on Felger. Because I thought, like, sometimes you'll hit a bad shot. And then you put the club down and you just let go of the handle and it falls to the ground.
3: I'm not even sure I did that.
9: No, I don't think you did do that, actually, given what you said.
3: But now I know that Murray ratted me out with the help of Majori.
7: Yeah, I'd put it under the umbrella of tantrum. I mean, would you say you had a tantrum?
3: Oh, I was definitely huffing around out there.
9: Yeah.
3: I was definitely pissed off and grumbling and all of that. But I did not throw a club.
7: I thought it was like a...
3: So Murray is saying I put it in the golf bag too hard.
9: You forcefully put it in your bag. But I wouldn't call that throwing either. I do that every time, for Christ.
3: So I like, when I'm putting the golf club in the bag, I mean, I just sort of forcefully put it in there. That's now throwing a club?
9: No, I would say no. I'm with you on this one. I've thrown a club. That's not throwing a club.
3: I mean, I have two.
9: I threw my club in a tree once.
3: It's been a long time. I don't generally, when you say throw a club, you're
9: oh, yeah, let it fly.
7: Yeah, I see. Again, I put it under the umbrella of tantrum. Like, and I was like, oh, boy.
9: Yes, I spiked a 7-iron on the car tire once, and the head went flying off in the other direction. I could have hurt someone.
3: So that I get outed for?
9: You did. You get outed for it.
7: People were asking, like, how was Felger? How was the day? I was like, it was a...
9: Now, I will say, I don't think I've ever seen you hit your irons worse than you hit them yesterday.
3: And if you knew how much I played, so this is the thing. I mean, definitely, I'm a mental case. But it's so frustrating. If you knew how much I played.
9: I wish I could. I recorded your expression when you came in here last week after playing. And you said to Murray and I with a complete straight face, I really am just wasting my time.
3: And money. No, that was going to be the next statement. If you know and knew how much time and money I spend on the game.
9: That made me laugh.
3: For me to play like that. It's insane.
9: I've been there.
3: And so, yes, I was storming around a little bit yesterday on the course, but just because I'm so upset with myself that I've devoted so much time and money to this and I can't get better. And it gets so bad, it's like you've never played, that I'm upset with myself.
9: It'll come back.
8: This might be the issue, though.
3: But
9: you have a lot going on at home or anything?
3: Now I got no more so than usual. No, it's just, yeah, it's not like my home life or things away from the course affects the golf game. My golf game affects everything else.
9: Yep. It's the other way. Yeah.
7: That's what it is. I would, yeah.
3: I feel like such a fraud because I can't play. And so it affects everything else.
9: With me, if I have anything on my mind other than golf, no good.
3: But then it gets, so this is why you need to drink, which helps. But no, it's just in the inverse for me. But so now I'm chucking clubs when I didn't chuck a club. Like I got that too.
8: I mean, talk to McCarthy. That was the reporting.
9: We'll wring his neck later.
3: Okay. Anyway. Okay, I'm done. Do we have a final word?
7: Yes.
8: I mean, we can do 2.5 minutes of it. Sure.
3: Go ahead. Yeah, do it.
0: Hey, it's Belger here.
2: Now on Belger and Mads.
4: It's the final word.
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9: No.
7: The final word brought to you by Town Fair Tire. 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
3: Nobody.
7: Nobody. Yes, the caller's bitchy. Just a lot of bitchiness today.
3: Oh, my God.
8: It was amazing.
3: Unrelenting. Mike in Maine, next on the Lightning Round.
5: Yeah. Why in the hell would they hire someone like the Brewers?
3: Why did the Dodgers hire someone from Tampa who hadn't won anything either?
5: I have no idea.
3: Well, Mike.
5: But I asked you, listen, I called you and asked you a question. If you want to ask me one, call me.
3: I'm answering.
9: This is a good answer. Yikes.
3: Miles in Ipswich, your thoughts?
10: Hey, yeah, I just wanted to weigh in on the Wemby thing. Number one, you say that his whole game is basically either three or a lob dunk. He lives in the mid-range game. He dominates it. He's throwing up misses to get his own rebounds.
3: What was
10: last
3: night?
10: He's shooting like 90%.
3: Do you watch the games or just TikTok? Do you watch the games or just your phone?
10: I watch the games.
3: Do you think he does that on a regular basis? Did he do that last night?
9: Not that I remember.
3: How did he operate?
10: Lob dunks last night?
3: He operated in the mid-range last night? He operated in the mid.
10: You said he had six lobs.
3: I guessed. I said, how many did he have? Six? I don't have the number. Shut up for a second.
10: Oh, okay.
3: How many did he have? Miles, how many did he have?
10: I'm guessing two, but nowhere near six.
3: I don't think you actually watch. I think you're one of those TikTok kids that just watches on the things. He throws it up and gets his own rebounds for dunks. I saw him do that once, too. Whee! This bugs me. Pete in the car. Go, Pete.
11: There were over 200 fights in the 25-26 NHL season.
3: Pete.
11: You're a tool bag.
3: Peter, you are a tool bag. Do you think I meant literally no fighting? I know they still fight. Do they still?
11: You're a tool bag. Start watching stuff and get off to your vacation island.
3: Oh, my God, Pete. Could you be a bigger bitch than you?
11: Really?
3: Do you think I meant that they don't fight in hockey? Or
11: I want words to come out of your mouth to make sense. That's
3: Pete.
11: All we want.
3: Oh, my God. See this,
11: dude. You get paid way too much money to just fill the air with hot oxygen.
3: Pete,
11: it's embarrassing.
3: Pete, do you know they used to have bench clearing brawls in hockey?
11: What?
3: I'm sorry. What, Pete? Do you know they used to have bench clearing brawls in hockey?
11: You said fighting.
3: Okay, you know what I meant.
11: No, dude, get real. Come on, man. You hang on every other word and you fight everyone's word, and then when someone calls you on it, you're gonna do this.
3: You're gonna do this. Do you think I don't know that there's fighting in hockey?
11: No, dude, you just said it. Someone, run the tape.
3: No, I know I said it.
9: It's not actually tape anymore, but thank you.
3: It's just nonstop. It feels like it's getting worse by the
9: dude,
3: day.
9: Dude, you're going to do this?
3: It's getting worse
9: dude,
3: by the day.
9: Dude.
7: Run the tape.
9: Run the tape. That is a good one. I used that line many years ago.
3: That was just a sample, too. It was like that all day long. It's like this. It's getting worse every day. It's painful.
8: Everybody else is sucking on the golf course.
3: Oh, my God. All right.
8: Fucking clubs, throwing carts.
3: Baseball hour. What do you
9: got? A lot to get to with the Red Sox. A lot going on. Trading deadline. Craig Breslow's future. Marcelo Meyer's future. Incredibly, the game on the field doesn't ever change. The Red Sox lose. They just keep losing, which is really why we're talking about the other stuff. We'll get to that.
3: Here comes the baseball hour after a quick word from our sponsors. We're back at it tomorrow at 2 p.m. Can't wait. See you then.
7: See you. Bye.
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4: That was the moment when I realized I got to do something. 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
1: Peyton Tolley on the mound. Red Sox take on the Rays at Tropicana Field tonight at 6:40. Red Sox also reinstate righty Garrett Whitlock from the 15-day injured list to make room. They option infielder Anthony Siegler to AAA Worcester. Brian Bayo going to start for the WooSox Thursday. It's going to be his first game since he was devoted. First day of the Patriots mandatory minicamp took place today. Corner Christian Gonzalez was in attendance but did not practice during team drills. He took part in the individual drills and the walkthrough. We also spoke with the media. Gonzalez said he hopes there's progress being made on his extension, but his agent is handling that matter. And the Vegas Golden Knights will look to take a commanding 3-1 series lead over the Carolina Hurricanes in the Stanley Cup Final Game 4 in Vegas tonight at 8. 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
8: Whether it's Bayo or whether...

0: it's or the organization. It feels like they're headed toward a crossroad at some point. There's clearly a lot of unrest. And I know from talking with folks with other teams, like there's a lot of unhappiness in that organization. Like a lot of people are not happy with the direction. They're not happy with what's gone on this year. I mean, you think about what they've done this year. They've had a team that can't score runs, a Red Sox team that doesn't score runs, which is so unusual. Generally speaking, besides, you know, individual players, it's not a very interesting team to watch. And they fired one of the best managers. That's not a good combination.
1: Not a good combination, says Buster Olney of ESPN, longtime baseball reporter. He had more to say. This is the state of the Red Sox. I'd love to give you details on the games. We can certainly touch on those from the weekend. How'd you like that eighth inning on Sunday, Jimmy Stewart? Did you catch that one?
2: Oh, it was unbelievable. Slayton strikes out the first two, and then poof, there goes the 1-1 tie.
1: You could almost see that coming. I heard Michael Hawley talking about this yesterday. Obviously, we weren't in yesterday because of the Hoosier Caddy Classic, our annual fundraiser down at Brook Meadow Country Club. So, I want to get to something on that later, by the way. Just thank some of the people here at the station for what we were able to do yesterday. But, excuse me, the comment by Buster Olney, what a freaking, I don't know any other way to say it again. I keep saying this over and over again. The Red Sox are a complete mess. They're a complete mess. So until they can figure this thing out and put it back together again, it's hard to know which direction is up with the Red Sox because nothing ever seems to go right for them. So interesting story today in the Boston Globe by Tim Healy, who writes, the Red Sox are not considering firing Chief Baseball Officer Craig Breslow, a team source said Monday night. Now, I will also add that the team's play of late, very consistent with what they've been all year long. They win a game Friday night in New York. You say, okay, rain out Saturday. Then they blow the game late on Sunday. They don't score last night at Tampa. No matter what happens, it's the same thing over and over and over again. But now the idea of firing Breslow, replacing Breslow. And I've told you where I stand on this, but for those of you who don't remember, I'll refresh your memory. I actually would not fire Craig Breslow at the end of this season. I don't know whether the Red Sox will or won't. Sean McAdam of Mass Live was on the show last week, and he said, I think they're going to see how it goes, and at the end of the year, they'll make a decision. So what Tim Healy wrote this week for the Globe might be right. That might be right. That they're not going to fire him right now or before the deadline. Now, whether or not he has control of the deadline is something altogether different. Buster Olney also reported over the weekend that ownership is calling around and canvassing other teams about potential deals for a right-handed bat, and that ownership is willing to take on money. So there was some speculation that Theo Epstein was the quote-unquote representative of ownership that the Red Sox had calling around. Apparently, Olney said at some point that it wasn't Theo. But I would tell you this, that in all probability, I think it's coming from the very top. The one thing I could say with relative certainty is that Tom Werner wasn't the one calling around and asking people about trades. I'm not sure how much Tom Werner's really involved in the baseball anyway.
3: We're going to have to be full throttle.
1: And frankly, after that comment, I'm convinced that he's not involved in the baseball at all. He wasn't even close to the mark on that one, on the full throttle. So the only thing I can say is that it wasn't Werner. That would be my contribution to the discussion. But as it relates to John Henry and the idea of calling around, I think it makes perfect sense. The Red Sox are willing to take on money. Isn't this exactly what happened with the Rafael Devers deal a year ago? In that case, the Red Sox wanted to shed the money, but it was an owner-to-owner discussion about, yeah, we need to move the contract. Okay, we'll take the contract. And from the San Francisco side, they said, we'll take the contract, but we're not going to give you great prospects back. It's one or the other. You don't get both. You either send us the contract or you eat some of the contract and we'll send you back some of the players. So the owners had a conversation and decided, nope, we're going to move the contract. And that's how it went down. I'd be willing to bet something similar is going on now. John Henry's calling around, talking to other owners and saying, okay, we're willing to take on a contract. We might even be willing to take on a bad contract. In other words, let's just say for the sake of discussion that the Red Sox wanted Joe Ryan from, it's a bad example. I'm trying.
2: Xander Bogaerts.
1: Okay,
2: good one. Tatis, good Manny Machado.
1: Good one, Jimmy. Good one, Jimmy. We'll take Manny Machado from the Padres, and we're willing to take on the Bogaerts contract to do it. That way, we give you less, and we get both contracts, but we get one good player and one guy who's not that good anymore in Bogaerts. Same type of deal. As I said last week, maybe it was, you know, when the Red Sox acquired Josh Beckett years ago from the Marlins, the Marlins wanted the Red Sox to take the Mike Lowell contract as well. So the Red Sox did it. They still had to give up Hanley Ramirez and Anibal Sanchez in the deal. But Beckett was that kind of talent where you had to give up, and he was cheap. So there was a lot that had to go into that kind of trade, but the Red Sox made the deal. It feels to me like they're trying to make the same kind of deal now. Ideally, they would want a player who's in his 20s and hits right-handed that they can plug into their lineup, and maybe they have to take on a big contract to make that happen. So, and I would say good, because I think they're more than one player away. They're going to have to roll the dice. So am I surprised that ownership's involved? No, I'm not. That wasn't the only thing Buster Olney said. Stu, you want to play part two of that comment?
3: We're going to have to be full throttle.
1: Whoops, wrong one.
4: Do you think there is a problem coming from Red Sox ownership, or are the Red Sox a failed organization?
0: They're definitely not a failed organization. Look, when John Henry, his ownership of this team passes, he's going to be remembered by in history as being the owner of the Red Sox team that broke through and won the World Series in 2004. And then they went on to win three more championships, you know, all the way through the 2018 season. However, with how they've been run in recent years, it absolutely is a failure, given the standard. And John Henry was responsible for that. The buck stops here, right? And it's amazing that we've had this same situation between the disconnect between seeming between the front office and between what they're trying to do on the staff. You know, all the conversation now about Craig Breslow and does he communicate well with people in the organization? John Henry's responsible for that. He's the one who hired Craig Breslow. He's the one who hired Chaim Bloom before him. You know, and we know that there wasn't a lot of great a great connection between Chaim Bloom and Alex Cora.
1: So here's the part that the Red Sox have to accept no matter what. That the front office has been a revolving door of people that have either not fit the organization or haven't been able to do what they needed them to do. And John Henry has now gone through four general managers since Theo Epstein left. Four, and that's assuming that Breslow gets whacked at the end of the year. So I think what Buster Olney says there is largely true. Is John Henry's legacy the disaster that the Red Sox have become? And my answer is no. I'm with Buster on this one. He'll go down as the owner, and that group will go down as the owner that ended the 86-year drought without a championship. They did win four championships. At the end, though, we can also say, but the end got sort of dysfunctional and kind of fell apart. Or maybe not kind of. Maybe it did. I think that's entire. The end has been a failure. At least the most recent end. Since 2018, this is the eighth season, the Red Sox have yet to have two consecutive winning seasons. They finished last multiple times. Since Theo Epstein left, they have finished last, what is it, six times? Starting in 2012?
2: Yes.
1: Six times. Incredible. So the thing has fallen apart. So here's my question. If they fire Breslow, I asked this last week and I'll continue to ask it. Who's going to come in here that has the kind of pedigree to run the organization, run it well, and earn your trust at the same kind of at the same time? This to me is one of the fundamental questions with the Red Sox. Is the job still appealing? Are there people who would still want it? The Red Sox would tell you, yes, there are. They would tell you we overplay the idea that when they hired Craig Breslow, there were others who did not want the job. So, again, we can disagree on the number. We had someone call today and say, you know, there were five guys they or four or five guys that they got to before they offered the job to Breslow. Maybe it was four or five. Maybe it was 12 or 13, if you believe some of the reporting that's been out there as to people who were contacted, didn't want to interview, didn't want or took themselves out of the running, all of that. Here, at the end of the day, here's the question. Among people in the sport, and that was Buster Olney talking in the cuts we played you just now. That was not anyone from 98.5 The Sports Hub or anyone else from the city of Boston. That was Buster Olney saying that there are a lot of unhappy people in the organization and that people look at the Red Sox and say, what the hell is going on over there? What the hell is going on? And this was the real penalty for firing Alex Cora, which, again, is fine. Alex Cora wasn't the right guy for this organization anymore, given how they want to run the thing. Cora's what I would call more of an old-school baseball guy and gave some pushback on what they wanted to do, and Craig Breslow didn't want to hear it anymore. So they showed Cora the door and kicked his ass right out. Fine, no problem. But Cora gave the Red Sox credibility in baseball circles. He gave the Red Sox credibility with the fan base. He gave the Red Sox credibility with their players. Now he's gone. Which, again, honestly, is fine. Totally fine. But where do the Red Sox get the credibility now on the inside? Because Breslow doesn't have it. Sam Kennedy doesn't have it. And certainly Chad Tracy and Chad Epperson and none of these guys have it on the coaching staff. So where do they get the credibility as an organization now? And my answer is they don't have it. This is what the trading deadline is all about. And let me just say, when I say the trading deadline, beyond the trading deadline, whether it's Breslow or anybody else, I would actually hold on to Breslow. I'm tired of seeing GMs go out, and I think the next guy is going to be Chaim Bloom / Craig Breslow / 3.0.
2: So, Tony, just to add to that point for a second, is that don't you have to now extend him, not only extend him, but clean out any member of the front office that has loyalty to Alex Cora?
1: No.
2: Get everybody in alignment with what Breslow's vision is. You have to do that.
1: I don't think you do.
2: Okay.
1: I don't. I'll tell you why, because, again, what I think is Breslow needs help. I think he could use some real baseball people that he'd be amenable to consulting. I don't know if he has any of those, but someone that could say to him, no, don't do it that way. Here's why. Or we can't put that guy in this spot because, you know, or we can't put Christian Campbell in a spot where we ask too much of him because psychologically he's brittle. Like, there's got to be someone there to offer that. Anyway. 617-779-0985. We'll get to your calls. Also, a little more from Tim Healy and a player on the Red Sox who was involved in trade discussions over the weekend who homered last night and everyone wanted to celebrate it like it was a coming out party. Marcelo Meyer, which drove me crazy last night. We'll get to that next.
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21: The Red Sox need to start seeing Marcelo Meyer hitting the ball hard. Had a very tough time with major league pitching. 57 games, only 8 extra base hits. 2-1 swing and a high fly ball. He torches this one to right field. Back, and that ball's gone. It's out of here. Marcelo Meyer with his third home run of the season. Just talking about he needs to hit the ball harder, and on cue, he destroys that one.
22: Well, I tell you, that just looked different. And you know, And one of the things with Marcelo lately has been in and out of his swing, like kind of pulling off the baseball. Kind of see it with Abreu versus righties, and against lefties, he stays in there. Well, he does off this lefty. He stays in there, and he hits that hanging breaking ball. He hits it a long way, driving the ball, which is something we haven't really seen from him now in a long time.
1: So here's the thing about sports. People get one highlight and they all of a sudden think it means that a guy can play. That's what it is. It's one of like the great teases of all time, especially the home runs, what the home run is. You know what? And it happens in every sport, by the way. So you know what Odell Beckham Jr. was most famous for? Jimmy Stewart, you know the answer to this question. It's an easy one. That stupid catch he made on Monday night with his one hand falling backwards into the end zone, which was a fabulous catch. I'm not dismissing the value of the catch or the brilliance of the catch. It was a sensational catch, extremely difficult. Absolutely, all the above. At the end of the day, if the guy can't repeat it all the time, it's just a one-off. I felt this way for years about Jacoby Ellsbury. There was a year where Jacoby Ellsbury against the Yankees stole home plate on a Sunday night ESPN game.
2: Amazing play.
1: It was a true steal of home. Andy Pettit was on the mound, left-handed pitcher. His back was to Ellsbury. So he started to go into his windup. Ellsbury busted, stole home. Exciting play. It was great to watch. Dove passed as the pitch came in, stole a run. Great. Yeah, that guy can steal home. How many times did he do it in his career?
2: Once.
1: I think that might have been the only one. So again, everybody remembers the highlight. But you got to watch the guy every day to get a real understanding of who the hell he is. So last night, Marcelo Meyer hits a home run to right field. It's the only run the Red Sox scored in the game. Ball was well hit, left-handed pitcher, good swing, all the things that Meyer can do, but also all the things he doesn't do enough. So I would tell you it was a fat sweeper that didn't sweep that hung on the middle or inner half of the plate. I actually think it was a little inside of middle. And he crushed it. It hung right there, and he hit the crap out of it. That's not the pitch that Meyer has trouble with. With a lefty, he often can't cover the outside corner because he bails out, or he fishes and misses pitches that are a foot off the plate. And I would say it's gotten better. But in the same breath, I would look at it and say, I'm no more sold on Marcelo Meyer than I was 2 days ago. What, because he hit a one home run in a game? So now there are stories out there that Marcelo Meyer was a part of trade discussions over the weekend. At some point, apparently, some people thought that the trade actually happened. It didn't. It would have been to Arizona with for Ketel Marte. And Craig Breslow made a comment over the weekend like, oh, I'm not sure why people would necessarily make that conclusion. Well, the answer is because they were talking to Arizona about Marte before the season started. Marte's worn out his welcome in Arizona. He's irritating. Teammates don't like him. They got pissed off at him at the end of last season. So now it's come up again. So here's my question to those of you out there. Is it possible that Red Sox ownership talked to the Diamondbacks and that there might have been even the framework of a deal in place and then all of a sudden it fell apart? But someone thought the deal had happened, and either they didn't tell Craig Breslow, or I actually wonder, maybe Craig Breslow did know about it, but he didn't want to do it, and they agreed that he would poo-poo the whole thing and say it was all bullcrap because he wasn't involved in the discussions. I don't know. Crazier things have happened in baseball. When the Red Sox made the Devers deal with the Giants, again, it was basically done on an ownership level. So as it relates to Craig Breslow and the deadline, simple question for you. Do you want Breslow to run the deadline? My answer is no, and I don't think it's going to happen whether he's here or not. In other words, you don't have to fire Craig Breslow to ensure that he doesn't run your deadline. He can stay there. You just have people looking over his shoulder, whether it's John Henry or Sam Kennedy. Again, I'm not telling you it's going to be Werner. I don't think Werner's doing any, keeping the eye on Craig Breslow about who he can and cannot trade at the deadline. I have a hard time believing that one's going to happen. Henry, I would understand, because then it's a money decision. And Henry can have a conversation with another owner about what contract are you going to move? How much are we going to pay? How much are you going to pay? Because Henry understands the money. That I have no doubt about. So from that standpoint, Henry absolutely will be involved. Werner, forget it. And Breslow will obviously be involved. But if Breslow wants to make a deal that Henry doesn't like, no shot. That's where I think the Red Sox are. And if you're asking me, do I think Craig Breslow could be fired at the end of the year? My answer is yes. At least that's what the beat guys say. We actually asked that question to Sean McAdam a week ago. When we come back, we'll tell you what he said. We'll take your thoughts on the Red Sox here as well. And look like, again, they won a good game on Friday night. Looked like they might have been able to have an interesting weekend in New York. Saturday got rained out. They blew the game in the eighth inning on Sunday. Then last night, they go to Tampa. They don't score, right back where they were. Last place, same Red Sox. All year, it's been the same team. Little bumps in performance. Little spikes, and I won't even call them spikes. but just little jumps in performance along the way that made you think, well, maybe it's going to get better, except it never does. They are who they are. Kevin Maggiore's Get Your Headlines. We'll play that McAdam cut for you as well when we come back in the Baseball Hour.
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10: The Red Sox and the Rays play game two of a three-game set tonight in Tampa. Peyton Tolle gets the start for the Sox. First pitch is just a few minutes away. The first day of Patriots mandatory minicamp is in the books. Cornerback Christian Gonzalez was in attendance and was a minimal participant in team drills. He participated during individual drills and the walkthrough. Gonzalez also spoke with the media and said he hopes there's progress being made on a contract extension, but that his agent is handling that matter. Wide receiver A.J. Brown had two catches on three targets from Drake May and from Mike Reese of ESPN. First-round pick Caleb Lomu worked at right tackle with the top unit and also took reps as the second unit left tackle. Vegas Golden Knights will look to take a 3-1 series lead over the Carolina Hurricanes tonight in the Stanley Cup Final with Game 4 in Vegas. Hurricanes head coach Rod Brind'Amour would not confirm who his starting goalie was going to be. Puck drop is at 8 o'clock, and the San Antonio Spurs beat the New York Knicks in Game 3 of the NBA Finals last night, 115-111. New York still leads the series 2-1. Game 4 is tomorrow night at 8:30 in New York. 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
1: Do you think they would make another change at the top of their baseball operation?
12: I would not rule it out. I know it would look bad. I know it would invite commentary that they now have a revolving door here, if that isn't the case already. But we have seen a very impatient John Henry here over the last decade. And when he does not get the results he expects, then he takes action and he can be ruthless about it. He doesn't care that somebody wasn't given 4 or 5 years to turn things around and have the ship pointed in the right direction. It's clear that he does not like having his team be the butt of jokes and ridicule and occupying the bottom half of the division when he's spending upwards of $200 million on payroll.
1: That was Sean McAdam of Mass Live a week ago. So two things on this. First of all, in some ways, it could be worse. And when I say that, I mean, had the Red Sox stuck with just one bad example, in other words, if they really didn't care about winning at all, they could just stick with a bad executive, keep taking the last place finishes. They bang the ballpark out every night, whether it's Red Sox fans or not. And again, I say every night, they don't sell it out quite like they used to, but you get the idea. They're going to get their $2.5 million. They're going to get their fans in the ballpark. But Henry has fired executive, which suggests some level of displeasure with what's going on. Now, again, the last place finishes are hard to overcome. There's just no stability there. So the Red Sox finish last. Henry looks at it and says, these things aren't working. He changes executives again. But that has created this instability. And now this perception that if you come and take the job in Boston, the Red Sox are going to keep you for 3 years. And if you haven't won, even if you've won a World Series, you're going to get your ass kicked out the door. Think about it. Ben Cherington won a World Series. Bye-bye. Dave Dombrowski won a World Series. Bye-bye. Chaim Bloom rebuilt the farm system. Bye-bye. Now Craig Breslow's in here. The pitching's working. What are they going to do, fire his ass too? So this is sort of the dilemma. If you are a Red Sox fan, I asked Jared Karrabas about this, and this is what you have to deal with. You have to make one of two bad choices. You either have to stay with Craig Breslow or blow his ass out the door and contribute to more instability. So I keep asking all of you the same question. I'm still waiting for you to give me an answer that people like. Felger offered one today, and I understand his point. He says, why does it have to be the next suck guy to come through the door? Go out and get a guy who's, don't just get the guy who was in the Milwaukee organization, get the guy who's running the organization now. So, for example, when the Red Sox hired Chaim Bloom, hired him from Tampa Bay, except he had never actually run the Tampa Bay organization. He was an assistant there. They didn't do what the Dodgers did, which is acquire Andrew Friedman, who did run the Rays and turn the Rays into a perennial or perennially competitive team. You see the difference? Don't take a guy who was an underling. Take a guy who actually ran it. Sound theory. I do question whether or not, though, that approach can work in Boston. We're just not as patient and tolerant here of what I would call an analytical approach. And it's not really about the analytics. It's got more to do with what I always call the fuse box approach, particularly as it related to pitching. Just keep developing them and pump one guy into a spot when another guy gets hurt. The Tampa Bay bullpen has just been a bunch of nobodies, really, over the years. Take one guy out, let him throw his arm out, plug the next guy in. It's got nothing to do with the actual player. It's all about the system and the teaching and the biomechanics and all of that. So I think that would be a hard thing to pull in Boston. Now, again, if the team wins, maybe no one will care. Maybe I'll be wrong about that. I think there's got to be a little sizzle. And it can't just be the Tampa Bay Rays who get into the playoffs and lose. You have to be able to win a World Series doing it. And to the best of my knowledge, nobody's really pulled that off yet. The Oakland A's didn't pull that off when they had Moneyball. The Minnesota Twins haven't pulled it off. The Milwaukee Brewers haven't pulled it off. So to me, it's got to be a little more than that. You've got to close the deal. I'm sure the Red Sox look at it and say, well, yeah, but we have more money than Tampa Bay. We have more money than Milwaukee. And who am I leaving out? Who's the other analytics? Oh, we have more money than Minnesota. But I would tell you in the same breath, well, okay, but if that money is just going to go on one-year deals to veteran guys that are what I would call B-level free agents, you're still lacking A-level talent. And so let me just say this one final thing. When it gets to the playoffs, see, the whole analytical model and small to mid-market approach is built on matchups, which means a versatile roster. So now you got platoons all over, up and down the lineup. Platoons in the batting order and platoons on the pitching staff. But you know what wins in the playoffs? Guys who don't suffer against matchups. So you have left-handed batters that can hit lefties, or right-handed batters that can hit righties, or at least enough of them. And enough good pitchers that it doesn't matter whether the other team pinch hits or not. You win the matchup. That's how you win championships. Now, the Dodgers are a bit of an anomaly or an aberration because of the payroll. It's astronomical. And they've got guys making all types of sacrifices to play for that team now, starting with Ohtani, who's deferred a ridiculous amount of his money. I think he counts like, isn't that something stupid? Like, they only actually pay him $2 million in cash per year He's playing for the team. The luxury tax number is much higher, but they only pay him $2 million in cash. It's kind of ridiculous. But you get the idea. You still need some great players in the middle of your lineup and at the front end of your rotation to be able to win. They are matchup proof, matchup resistant. The guys who could just win on matchups, you have to manage the crap out of those teams, and then eventually the other team's going to have more good players than you when they win the matchups. That's why the quote-unquote analytics teams or the Moneyball teams, to me, that's why they ultimately don't win championships. So we can talk all we want about the postseason being luck, and there's a certain amount of element to that, at least in the early rounds. There's a certain amount of reality to that. But at the end of the day, good players win. I think it's pretty simple. Just get players with talent. And yes, they cost money. The good ones do. You don't need nine of them. You can have some platoons. That works fine. But to win championships, you need a nucleus of studs. Frank's in Boston. Frank, go ahead.
2: Yeah, hi. I don't believe in hybrid solutions. In recent years, they've gotten themselves into trouble by middling the deadline, being both buyers and sellers, with the result being they accomplished nothing more than adding a combination of bums and arsonists like Big Fudge and then creating mud. Middling this deadline by leaving Breslow here but letting other people run it is an even worse version of middling things in my mind. It's a recipe for disaster, and it would be a recipe for disaster in any type of business, just not baseball. Running a successful business really means making hard decisions. Personally, I would straight sell anything not tied down, ergo guys like Sonny Gray, and then part ways with Breslow whenever it's practicable. They can't continue being half in and half out and applying PR band-aids to everything they do if they want the results to change. They got to make the hard decision and then get it right.
1: So, Frank, look, I agree that they've kind of been straddling the line for a long time now. So they want to be a semi-big market and semi-small market. They're stuck in the middle, and they don't commit to either side. I couldn't agree with you more about that. I also think that they could have done it better than they've done it. So part of it is, part of the problem has been that they don't have executives who are good at the strategy they want to execute. And they get impatient when the team starts to fail and then have to scrap the whole thing. The one thing that I would be most concerned about with the Red Sox right now, if I were them, because they have so many problems, it's hard to really just, you know, pick any one particular thing and say that's the number one reason. But if you're asking me, what is the thing they should focus on the most? And I would say it's the inability to develop their best young players. To me, somehow, some way, that thing has gone sideways. That is the biggest problem they have. If Marcelo Meyer could play, it would do make a tremendous difference for them. Ditto for Roman Anthony, who sucked this year before he got hurt. Roman Anthony was a shell of himself at the beginning of this year. He's going to end up missing half the season, basically, and giving them nothing. Nothing. Christian Campbell, another one with all the hype surrounding him. Zero. Richard. He's disappeared. And Brian Bayo has gone backwards. Brian Bayo, among qualifying starters, before he got sent down to AAA, had the worst ERA in Major League Baseball among all starting pitchers. Again, qualifying starters. The worst ERA in all of baseball. Now, say what you want about Bayo. Can't pitch a big game. Gets into a tight spot. He collapses. All those things are true. He has fallen apart. He's fallen apart. He can't do anything anymore. He can't even get out of the first inning. He's a mental mess. The pitching equivalent of Christian Campbell. So they signed Campbell for $60 million. He has completely fallen apart. Bayo for $55 million. He has completely fallen apart. They gave $130 million to Roman Anthony, who sucked for the first half of this season. And in the second half, the most recent half that they've played, he has been injured. Tristan Casas was hyped, has had all kinds of injury issues, but last year before he even got hurt, stunk. He wasn't good. So how many of these guys, Jaron Duran since 2024? Last year was okay, pretty good. Probably closer to what the real player was. But they held on to him too long, didn't get anything for him after 2024. This year he nosedived. It's been a little bit better of late. So now that Caleb Durbin is waking up and hitting a whopping 190, are you really prepared to say that Caleb Durbin is now a success and that's going to be fine going forward? Or do you look at it and say, why do all these young guys, none of them ever live up to the hype? Why is that? So something that they're doing with the construction of the team and developmentally is not working. Can we all agree on that? It's not working. And the number one reason the Red Sox are in the position they're in this year is because their young guys haven't assumed the role on the team that the Red Sox thought they would. Anthony hasn't. Meyer hasn't. Campbell hasn't. He went down last year. You're never going to see him, by the way. Durant certainly hasn't. I would actually call him a veteran at this point. Wilson Contreras, a veteran, has played well. Sonny Gray has played well. Ranger Suarez has played well. I would even say Abreu's been pretty good. Not as good as we all thought. It started out great. It's cooled off some. His OPS is now under 800. But not the biggest problem on the team. Narvaez has sucked. Second year in the big leagues, basically. Rafael has been fine. Pretty good. Durbin has sucked. Meyer has sucked. Whoever has been at second base has sucked. Story sucked, too. But you get the idea. The real issue has been the young guys. Those are the ones that were supposed to make a difference. Tom and Braintree. Go ahead, Tom. Tom, are you there? Okay, no sound.
10: Yeah, Tony, thanks for taking my call. Tony, yeah, okay. Thanks for taking my call.
1: Yep, go ahead.
10: Hey, sorry about that. I just want to say, you said this kind of earlier. It starts with the top. John Henry's got to kind of do what Robert Kraft did and said, you know what? I've goofed this up for years. I've made a big mistake. I need to correct this thing now. Go out and get some executives that are top-notch. I agree with you. And then this way here, whittle it down, because if you have too many chiefs in the, you have too many chefs in the kitchen, but not enough cooks. Who's got their hand? Who's controlling what? This is what was to make us a laughing stock. So if Henry really wants to save face in the major leagues, start with him. I made a mistake. I'm going to right the ship. That'll bring the fans back, and that'll bring some responsibility back to Boston. I just want to hear what you had to say about that.
1: Okay, so Tom, listen, it makes sense. It's a good theory. And with the Patriots, it was simple. It was bring in Mike Vrabel. They also got the number 3 pick in the draft and got Drake May, so let's not be ridiculous. They hit the, they hit the home run on the superstar. In the case of the Patriots, their young guy developed. So if we want to say that, now again, you can't really cross sports, but you get the idea that the Patriots got the number 3 pick in the draft, the kid can play, and under a new coach and a new system, he developed. So from that standpoint, I guess we can make the comparison. It's worked. With Vrabel, it has worked. They need a Vrabel. And on the one hand, you could say Cora was Vrabel, except that Cora didn't really pick the roster. I think Vrabel has the power to do all of it. So he was in charge of personnel effectively, and at the same time, he was coaching the players on the field. So they do. They need their Vrabel. I think that's one of the biggest things they're missing. Jared Karabas has said it. I've said it. Jared said they don't have anyone there that is solely, exclusively focused on the baseball team. They don't have anyone like that in FSG anymore, and I think he's right. So, but I also think that Craig Bresso's not the right guy for this job at this time. So whether you hire someone to replace Sam, move Sam into FSG full-time, or however you want to do it, to me, but yes, they need someone to come in with some credibility because they don't have it. Joe Murray's got you next. Majority will have your headlines at the top of the hour. We'll catch you tomorrow.
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36: All right, the Red Sox and Rays are underway at Tropicana Field. Game two of the three-game series. It's tied, nothing. Peyton Tolley got out of a first-inning jam. First day of Patriots minicamp was today. Cornerback Christian Gonzalez was in attendance and was a minimal participant in team drills. He participated during individual drills and the walkthrough. Gonzalez also spoke with the media and said he hopes his progress being made on his extension, but that is his agent handling that matter. Wide receiver A.J. Brown had two catches on three targets from Drake May. And from Mike Reese of ESPN, first-round pick Caleb Lomu worked at right tackle with the top unit and also took reps as the second-unit left tackle. The Vegas Golden Knights will look to take a 3-1 series lead over the Carolina Hurricanes in the Stanley Cup Final with Game 4 in Vegas tonight. Hurricanes head coach Rod Brind'Amour did not confirm who's going to be his starting goalie tonight. Puck drop is a little after 8 o'clock. And the San Antonio Spurs beat the New York Knicks in Game 3 of the NBA Finals last night, 115-111. New York still leads the series 2-1. Game 4 is tomorrow night at Madison Square Garden. 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

All right, welcome in 98.5 The Sports Hub. I'm Joe Murray back here on the night show. Had the old golf tournament yesterday for the 98.5 The Sports of the Hoosier Caddy Classic. So I was in with Zoe and Beetle, which, let me tell you, when you're on the radio and everybody else is golfing, it's like being in the bleachers of Fenway. You're just people watching nonstop is what you did, and I did that yesterday. So got a little night to myself, got to watch basketball. Get some thoughts on what happened last night at Madison Square Garden. Also got a chance to watch the Red Sox game, who are currently underway right now. Peyton Tolley on the mound tonight for the Sox, who are looking to get back in the win call as they've been struggling of late. Patriots OTAs kicked off today. We're certainly going to get into that throughout the night. Evan Lazar of Patriots.com, he'll join us on the show. And, of course, we have In or Out Musings. Skaz is here tonight. I see Street Team Joe back there. Our intern Derek is there. I see Aurora back there as well. Hi, Aurora. So we're here until 11 o'clock. The phone number 617-779-0985. We're on YouTube as well. Just go to YouTube.com. You can search 98.5 The Sports. Oh, wow, we already got a bunch of people in there already. Seaside, we got Ryan. We got Wow Waster. I don't know who that is, but watching from Calgary, Alberta. So thank you. I love the Hart family. And then they're talking about Canada in there. So feel free to jump into our chat. So where do we lead off tonight? Patriots OTAs, and what did Mike Vrabel say today? And just to be clear, I don't care much about who's there, who wasn't. I think we know the reasons now why. I think we now know why, maybe Christian Gonzalez wouldn't be a full participant, or Kayshon Booty. So there's three people that you really need to be worried about. Outside of that, this is a Patriots team that's off a Super Bowl loss with some changes, specifically on their defense and some upgrades to their offense. And I do think that the OTAs are important for A.J. Brown and Romeo Doubs with Drake May. I think those are important. I think Travion Henderson having a fullback in front of him along with Ramondre Stevenson is important. I think that the reps that the offensive linemen get are important, whether Caleb Lomu's, backing up at right or even playing at left tackle. All these things are important for development. But when it comes to the three guys that we mentioned today, it doesn't necessarily bother me that they're not on the field. The Christian Gonzalez thing is all contract related. He's making $4 million this year. It's probably just timing at this point would be my guess. What's the Devin Witherspoon contract? And I think once some of those numbers are finally released, the Patriots will come to terms with Christian Gonzalez. Now, if it gets to that point where it's after camp and now we're starting to look at the regular season, that's a problem. And then you'd have to look at it. They could go 10 weeks. I don't see it going there at all. I think this is a new Patriots regime. And when I say regime, with Mike Vrabel here, they're spending money. They're investing in their team. They're investing in young players. I mean, think about it. Bill Belichick never re-signed first-round picks. I could give you year after year of guys who never got another contract. And the Patriots are about to do that with Christian Gonzalez. And next year, they'll do it with Drake May. But what do? They catered to their quarterback. They got A.J. Brown in the trade, gave up a first-round pick, a future first-round pick, and they're going to pay him money right now. They brought in Romeo Doubs from Green Bay, who really can play positionless wide receiver, right? He can play inside, outside, really, whatever you want. So those are huge upgrades. You still have Kayshon Booty here who, I don't know, I don't want to see him practice because I don't want to see him get

0: hurt. But he's also that X factor of a guy that if you can have him on your depth chart, who has that rapport with Drake May, why wouldn't you want to keep him around? So, like, the more I look at it here is the Christian Gonzalez and the booty is just, you know, it's paperwork deals and it's timing. So I'm not worried one bit about those guys not being there. But I do think the most concerning one is Gabe Backus, who was selected this year in the second round. Mike Vrabel today said that he had a procedure and that he's not under contract. So I'm not sure what the procedure is. I could look into it and tell you that's probably an ankle injury or some sort of foot, or should I say lower body injury. So he had a procedure. He's not signed and he's not at camp. And I can tell you that, you know, his position coach specifically said today, you know, they were asking what's happening with Gabe Backus. And the 55th overall pick, right? When you look at it, Harold Landry, there's some other guys that are pass rushers this year. He should be able to get some run. But the fact that he's not at camp right now, his position coach thinks that he's missing time. And I don't know if that's being said because of the procedure or the fact that he's not under contract. And I'm going to go with the latter. Generally, when it comes to camp discussions, it's about money. That's what it's all about. So that's why the whole Christian Gonzalez thing, I think they'll work it out. I don't think he should play this year for $4 million, and I don't think they should ask him to. Now he has this year. He has the fifth-year option. They could go that route. I don't think they will anymore because I think they want that Belichick stink off of them because that's what that was. And it's an easy out for Robert Kraft to just pay guys that have been invested. And just so you know, when I say invested, when Gerard Mayo was here, they signed the whole class. They gave everybody contracts. Some of them didn't work out at all. But these are the guys you should be re-signing. Now, Kayshawn Booty's a guy that was a sixth-round pick who's developed into a pretty nice player here. But he's still a risk. He's still a sixth-rounder. And it sounds like he asked for a trade, and maybe they weren't getting back what they wanted for him. But maybe they look at it as he's a guy that should be here. Show what you can do. Put on a good face. Continue to run good reps. Show that you want to be a part of this, which he has done so far. But that will go a long way for him. Because when it does come down to cut down day, or a team needs a wide receiver, or I don't know, somebody gets hurt, it's great to have that insurance. When it comes to Gabe Backus, we've never seen him before. And this is a guy that was a really good pass rusher at Illinois. Probably knows the scheme a little bit with Brett Bielema being there. But there's a history of second round picks that hold out. Tyler Shuck is one of these guys. He was a quarterback over at New Orleans last year and is really showing something. There's other guys that hold out because second round picks nowadays think that they deserve the guaranteed money. Some guys get drafted in the second round because their agent says, yeah, don't draft us. Don't do it. So when you look at it here, when it comes to Gabe Backus, I can't think of anything else besides it's about money. And there's a history of second-round picks. I'll give you another one. Last year, Travion Henderson held out. They didn't sign him for a bid. He got some guaranteed money. He ended up signing, I don't know, July 17th. So this Gabe Backus thing could probably take another month or so. But it sounded like there was some disappointment today, or at least, you know, confusion or something was out there today when it came to Vrabel talking about Gabe Backus. And to me, it's about money. He probably knows that they need a guy like him. They got rid of Chase on in the offseason. They know Harold Landry's getting older. They might not be able to depend on guys like Swinson and some other players that they've drafted high last year. I think Gabe Backus not only is coming off a procedure, but wants some money. And, you know, it's just a trend now in the league. So whether it's here, somewhere else, second rounders are holding out to get guaranteed money. And I think Gabe Backus is just another one of those guys that wants a little bit more guaranteed before stepping on the football field. And, you know, I will say Travion Henderson was there last year. He did show up to these, but eventually he got his money. Maybe the same thing will happen with Akis once he's healthy and ready to come back. But don't be surprised when it comes to second round picks in the future, when you're taking them, they want guaranteed money. It's a trend throughout the league. And the Patriots who are spending, well, maybe they can wait a little bit because maybe they have some other priorities when it comes to giving some contracts. But we do know that Caleb Lomu was signed and was at practice today. We'll give you more on what happened with him. And what else did Mike Vrabel say today? We got all that and more. And your thoughts. What do you think about this Gabe Akis situation? I don't know if you guys watch this kid. He's a pretty productive player in college and looks like he can be the defensive line pass rush that they need. Right? Draymond Jones on one side, this kid on the other. It could be something. And they went and got him. They like this kid. But had a procedure and is not signed yet. Could it be about the money? Your thoughts at 617-779-0985. Also, we're on YouTube as well. Wow, we got it locked and loaded tonight. A bunch of people, all you got to do is just go to YouTube.com and then search 98.5 The Sports Hub and you'll see me right on there. We got Skaz here. I see intern Derek, Street Team Joe. We'll have more with them later on tonight. I'm Joe Murray. 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
15: Felger and Maz are just his pregame.
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17: Is he part of that group that's here?
18: He's not part of that group that's here. So, great question. Go ahead.
17: Do you attribute his absence to last year we saw a rise in second round picks hold out until they signed their contract? Do you attribute it to that? Or
18: I don't attribute to anything other than, you know, he's not here and that he's not under contract at this current time. So I don't want to say that there's a reason for it other than that's what it is right now.

0: All right, back here on the Sports Hub, I'm Joe Murray. Here, back. I was off last night. We had the Who's Your Caddy Classic. Watching men sweat on the golf course. Did I get the itch to hit a golf ball? Yes, I did. Did I get the itch to drive a golf cart? Yes. Did I get thirsty thinking of how sweaty it was? Yes. And did I eat all the food that was there prepared by Brick Meadow Country Club? Absolutely. Back here on the night show, 617-779-0985. OTAs, anybody upset? Anybody like, why is that guy not there? What are they going to do about him? Looks like everybody is accounted for. That should be accounted for. Skaz is back. Hello, James Scaramuzzino. You missed the golf tournament yesterday. Surprised you couldn't get yourself in there. I don't know. Was there an extra one there?
1: Yeah, maybe next year, Joe. Who knows? Well, someone's got to be here.
0: That's true. That is true. I was home by 7 o'clock last night.
1: That's nice.
0: Yep. And I fell asleep and woke up to the national anthem of the basketball game. And then I watched the basketball game. And then, well, here today with OTAs. Does any of these OTAs, does any of this matter to bother you, care at all?
1: The Jackus thing?
0: Interesting. You know, his last name is Akis, but it's spelled Jackass without an S.
1: Yes, I'm aware. Akis.
0: So is he, he is hurt, so he can't play. But
1: you're not worried, Joe, is what you're saying.
0: Well, I mean, you drafted the guy, you got to pay him.
1: Yeah, he'll be here. I'm not worried about it either. And Gonzalez being there to me is a very good sign. From the Patriots' standpoint, everything went extremely well, wouldn't you say?
0: I would say it went very well, yeah.
1: If you're Christian Gonzalez's agent, are you happy that he was there and talking today?
0: I'm sorry, what was that?
1: If you're Christian Gonzalez's agent, are you happy that he was there and talking today?
0: Well, yeah, you know why? Because I think he's doing the right thing. He's holding in, he's showing up, says he wants to be here. Basically, it's contract. So I think the contract's done, Skaz. That's my opinion. I think they have a framework of a deal that's paid handsomely like the other defensive backs. But really, it's about when, right? I mean, isn't it in Christian Gonzalez's best interest to wait it out on the Weatherspoon deal?
1: The same agent.
0: And it sounds like the Weatherspoon deal's done. They haven't announced the numbers yet. So I'm almost curious if there's like a date that like this is the best date to do it. Not for PR's sake, but like is there like some money date? Like, oh, you're guaranteed a vested deal on this day. So on this day, we'll announce it. I mean, I think it's done. Do you know what else I've been thinking on this Gonzalez thing quickly? You know, it's okay, Skaz, to give one of the best corners in the league top money. It's okay. Because you can trade them if you have to. Jalen Ramsey got traded multiple times, right? Sauce Gardner just got traded last year. There are other guys that, are making top dollar but could probably still be moved. What about J.C. Horn? Is that a guy that could ever be moved? Like, I'm just thinking about some other big time.
1: I mean, could Denzel Ward be traded if the Browns just traded Myles Garrett?
0: Trent McDuffie just got traded four, at least, and then he got the big contract. But, I mean, didn't Snead just get some money from, was it Kansas City? So I'm just saying, like, if you sign Christian Gonzalez at 23 years old to a, let's just call it $33 million. You mean to tell me you can't move him at 25?
1: Trent McDuffie is 25.
0: That's the thing. Give them the money and move them. And you know what? Those type of guys generally get you back, what, first round picks?
1: At least one.
0: And didn't they just give one up in 2028?
1: They did.
0: I'm not going that far. I'm just saying if you want to replace it, you can sign him in 2026. You can have him on the team this year and next year and trade him in 28 to get that back. I don't want to necessarily trade a 25-year-old potential all-pro, but that's the league now. That's the way it is. The thing I don't understand is Kayshon Booty's value. This is a guy that can play the X in the NFL who's had about, 40, 50 catch seasons? That is productive. He's played in playoff games. Is it the off-field stuff? Is it the gambling stuff? Is it that he was on a couple of bad teams? I'm curious if they've wanted to move Kayshon Booty, why aren't other teams interested? And when it was reported that the Patriots wanted a fifth or a sixth round pick, you mean to tell me somebody, like, look at the Giants. The Giants are bringing in all these old ass guys. Odell Beckham, Berrios, Juju Smith-Schuster. You mean to tell me you wouldn't have rather have Kayshon Booty for a fifth or sixth round pick? So I just, that's the one I don't understand. But reading here, it's an article from a year ago. And again, you can call in at 617-779-0985. We are going to get into some Red Sox stuff and, of course, the NBA Finals in just a minute here. Agents take on what is holding up second rounders from signing rookie deals. And players now that get drafted in the first round, they get a lot of guaranteed money. Drake May got guaranteed money. But of second round picks, is that there are guys that were going into last year, 30 of the 36 unsigned draft picks were second round players. The last time so few players were signed in any year was back in 2020. But all the second round picks were signed back then. Ladd McConkey, who was selected 34th overall in the second round, signed on June 17th. So what's today? June 9th. So that was back in 2020. The Cleveland Browns did it with Schlesinger years ago, former second-round pick. So if you really want to look at it, last year, I just mentioned it, the 40th overall pick was Tyler Shuck, who actually was an eighth-year player, if you can remember. But he wanted a guaranteed contract, and he got it, and I think that he had to do it because they had a little leverage with Derek Carr retiring. The last second rounder to have any money guaranteed in the fourth year was Max Melton, who was the 11th pick just a few years ago. So quarterbacks can get the money. Jalen Milroe was one of those guys who got some money. Last year, Dylan Gabriel was a third round pick. He got some guaranteed money. But this is now a trend. When you're drafted in the second round, you should be considered to get more guaranteed money, and you get that 4 years only. You don't have that fifth-year option for the team. So the Gabe Backus thing, I'm willing to give it some time because of a procedure that Mike Vrabel still didn't. Did anybody ask him? Hey, what's the procedure? Wouldn't you? Hey, what's the procedure? He had a procedure. What was it? What was the procedure? Again, my sniffer tells me lower body, ankle. But did anybody ask of Backus, who is supposed to have of all the draft picks this year for the Patriots, the guy that could start or make the biggest impact right now is Gabe Backus, and he's not at OTAs. He just had a procedure, and he doesn't have a contract. Again, I'm not making a big deal about it. I just find it interesting that second round picks now, this is the game that they play. And you have to go along with it. And these guys can have surgery and just wait it out. But he fills a huge role for the Patriots this year that they could be lacking. And I don't know if he misses any time or whatever. Now you got to go find somebody else like a Joey Bosa or somebody like that. Just costs more money down the line. Your thoughts at 617-779-0985. We're on YouTube as well. Feel free to get in on that. We already got 100 people in there today, so appreciate that. I see Seaside in there. Jack says maybe it's personal. I don't know. Personal means money to me. Well, that's personal. It's because it involves your money. Well, I hit the headline here. I'm Joe Murray. We'll tell you what's happening in the Red Sox game as they continue their road trip in Tampa Bay. Peyton Tolley's on the mound. And, well, NBA, what happened last night? We'll tell you next right here on 98.5 The Sports Hub.
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0: All right, Red Sox and Rays currently underway over at the Trop. Red Sox lead 1-0 at the moment. Peyton Tolley is on the mound for this one. Sox lost last night, so they could really use one. Jaron Duran, an RBI single in this one. Peyton Tolley, 3 innings, 2 strikeouts so far in this one. Patriots OTAs, Drake May connected with A.J. Brown on 2 passes. And 11-on-11 drills, Christian Gonzalez, Kayshon Booty were present. Gabe Backus was not. He is unsigned at the moment. And Stanley Cup Game 4 tonight. Vegas Golden Knights host Carolina. 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Your next update soon.
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13: Gets it in, Ananobi, right corner three on the way, no good. And you can turn out the lights in the gym here tonight. Spurs are headed home with a W, 115-111 over the New York Knicks. And they're right back in this series, Sean. It's a 2-1 lead with Game 4 coming up on Wednesday and Game 5 back in San Antonio on Saturday night.

0: Ah, back here on 98.5 The Sports Hub. Well, I guess I got to take the yell about the New York Knicks are going to win 15 games in a row. I was telling Josh Barber, our old intern, who's a big Knicks fan, I was like, you better start making 15 shirts, bro. The number 15, they're going to win 15 in a row. Well, I was wrong. And now the road team has won every single game of the series. So what happens in the next game? And I will get into what was going on last night in New York, as it was one of the biggest ticket sales or ticketed events ever in New York history. And everybody was there. Literally, everybody was there. And I'll tell you who it is. But do I feel different today about the series? I do. I thought New York was the team that didn't rise to the, I don't want to use the word occasion. They didn't rise to the floor of the event that it was. Let's call it what it was. Last night, again, I was home. I'm usually here. But I watched the national anthem. I watched the players' intros. Like, I was watching what was going on in the stands. I could see who was there. I saw Robert Kraft. I saw Ben Stiller. I even saw the President of the United States there. So that was a big event. Cardi B, Jay-Z, a who's who was in New York last night. It was a spectacle. And you know what? I enjoyed it. I liked it. And I thought that the Spurs came out and played well early on. I thought the New York Knicks, if it wasn't for halftime, they would have ran away with the game before the half. But in the fourth quarter, it was Stephon Castle who made big plays. Wemby, you know, still had a nice night, but Karl-Anthony Towns did nothing in the fourth quarter and has been a zero. He's been a zero in the fourth. And one of the worst things that you can do, certain games, like you just lost after winning 13 in a row. So as a coach, you should be like, man, it was a great, we're going to get right back on track the next game. No. What does Mike Brown do? Mike Brown blames the officials. He blames the officials regarding the free throw rate and what Wemby was doing to Brunson and how they were more hands-on and the refs weren't getting the call. Now, I've seen it in my lifetime, whether it's Phil Jackson who says, oh, you know, after a game, the refs got to call more fouls. What happens the next game? They call more fouls. Even Doc Rivers, when he was here, the Hall of Famer, would attack the officials in a playoff series, and then, boom, they would support the Celtics in the next game. It's a tale as old as time. But Mike Brown, you just blew the game. It wasn't because of the refs. Now, there was some shenanigans, don't get me wrong. Did I think there was a wrangle last night, a ref angle? Absolutely. Was it smelly on the court at times? Yes, but this is the NBA, people. They can't afford a sweep. They got to extend this series. They want to get 7 out of this bad boy. But I just feel like going after the refs after the game, just a little too soon. And although I still think the New York Knicks will be the NBA champions in the end, that was a desperation move. Let's see how that one comes back for Mike Brown, because, oh boy, I didn't like that one. Your thoughts, 617-779-0985. I should mention the Red Sox had a 1-0 lead. 1-0 lead. Jaron Duran, RBI, Peyton Tolley, you know, he's doing well. Play at the plate safe on a nice throw by Willier Abreu. Then double to left, scores a run. Double to left, scores a run. Rays lead 3-1 right now, top of the fifth inning. So just like that, Red Sox have a lead. 3 straight hits, 3 earned runs, 3-1 lead. And this is the thing with the Red Sox. Yeah, you're still in it. It's a 3-1 game with Peyton Tolley on the mound. Can you hit? Can you hit? And it's been like this for a while. They can't battle back in games like this. I am curious if they can tonight against this pitcher named Martinez. Because last night they mustered up 4 hits. And you know what? Do we have another? Nope. Warning track. Was that warning track power? Warning track power. Oh, let's go to the phones here. I see our buddy Stretch is on the line. Stretch!
1: Yo, what's going on, Joe?
0: How you doing, bro?
1: Hey, this is Mr. 11575, Roosevelt, New York, baby. You already know, Joe.
0: That's right. What do you think of the series?
1: Yo, you know what, Joe? I was just sitting up here. We were just listening to you, me and my girl. You know what? I'm torn because I'm from New York, and I rooted for the Spurs since 87 when Dave Robinson got drafted. But you know what? The Knicks is kind of scared. The Knicks is scared, and Wimby got me nervous. But my girl got a better take. I want you to hear what my girl got to say. Hold on, Joe.
0: Whoa.
2: Hey, Joe.
0: Hey, Mrs. Stretch. Hey, how are you?
2: I feel like the referees won the game for the Spurs last night. I feel like the fouls that should have been called against them were not called because Bronson should have got a flagrant foul due to the alien pushing him down like that, and it wasn't done. That's my intake.
0: All right, thank you. Yeah, Stretch. Mike Brown after the game went after the officials too.
1: Yo, it was a poor game, and for real, I never believed in my life, Joe, that NBA was rigged, like the NFL and everybody say games can be rigged. But, Joe, last night, some of them calls make you think that the NBA just wants some money because it was a lot of things that went on last night with the Knicks that they should have got called for. Like Mike Brown said, the fourth quarter, we only got 8 foul shots? That's crazy. Joe, in 12 minutes, you only get 8 foul shots? You played ball, Joe.
0: I did.
1: And they got 24. That's crazy.
0: It's smelly.
1: That's crazy, Joe.
0: It's smelly to me. Smelly.
1: It's very smelly, Joe. Very smelly, Joe. But you know what? I think they want a gentleman's sweep. I think the Knicks is going to run the next 2 games. I don't think they wanted it to be a straight sweep. I think they wanted to give them a gentleman's sweep. Right. That's what I think.
0: All right, Stretch. We're here. We'll be here tomorrow night. We'll be here tomorrow night, right, buddy.
1: You already know.
0: All right, bro. We'll see you. We got a Stretch and Mrs. Stretch there. A dual phone call. His and hers takes. From the one and only Stretch from the 11575. I'm glad I didn't tell him to sing a song this time. Because last time he sang it and swore too. A lot of people at the game last night. I am curious about this one, though. Did you guys see Robert Kraft at the game last night? You see him there, Skaz, last night?
3: I did, Joe.
0: What'd you think?
3: He's pretty rich. That's a thing for a rich person to do. I don't really have too many thoughts on it.
0: So the reason why I'm bringing this up, I worked on Nesson earlier today, Boston Center of the Chat. And, you know, age demographic there is about 55 plus, I would say. And, did you see the national anthem? Did you see the president get booed?
3: I did see that.
0: I did. I saw that. Yeah. It was a pretty, I don't know, why did they have to do that there? Anyways, people had opinions on that. But Kraft being at the game, isn't this just what he does? Like, he just hangs out with famous people.
3: Well, Joe, if you were wouldn't you go to the NBA Finals if you were an owner of a sports team?
0: Yes.
3: Yeah. Why not?
0: Does it have anything to do with him rooting for Chicago? I mean, for New York in this case. Like, that bothered some older people today.
3: Why would I think he was rooting for New York?
0: Well, do you think he went to root for Wemby?
3: I don't think he has a rooting interest at all. I think it's just about being in the building.
0: So, Robert Kraft being at the game last night did nothing for you.
3: No. As most billionaires doing most things, Joe. He's next to Larry David. I guess that was interesting. I think maybe a couple funny comments there.
0: So, you and I don't care. We don't care about politics. We don't do politics.
3: Sure.
0: No, we don't. We really don't.
3: No, on the show, no.
0: I don't want politics. But this was a storyline today.
3: Well, Stephen A. Joe had some
0: back
3: and forth, you know.
0: Okay. Wonder if we should save that one for later.
3: That feels like a possible musing of some sorts.
0: Yeah, well, 10 o'clock tonight. We'll save that one, but...
3: Oh, it seemed like everything went really well there.
0: Well, I would say this. They won 13 in a row until last night. I mean, you know, were the Knicks on a big stage last night?
3: Got a little tight.
0: And they were the ones that got tight, not the younger team. Dylan Harper and Castle, that's what they've been all year, dude. Like, Wemby's been Wemby, and he's been amazing. But to get the contribution, I thought De'Aaron Fox sucked, but then at the end of the game, hit some big shots. But Wemby is definitely getting away with fouls. Like, I'm not going to sit here and tell you.
3: I'm all for it.
0: Brunson getting pushed around like that.
3: Good.
0: No calls.
3: He flops left and right.
0: Last night was different.
3: I think Wemby is trying to send a message that, hey, just because I'm, you know, skinny doesn't mean you can just push me around. And I think that was... I think that was a directive from above with the Spurs to Wemby that he needed to maybe do a little bit of that and get in the mud more, and I think it's worked.
0: What do you think about Karl-Anthony Towns?
3: I think he was the Knicks' best player in their first two games, and he struggled last night, and they lost. And I think Brunson's been pretty, I don't want to say bad.
0: I don't want to say meh.
3: He's been meh. He's turned the ball over a ton. If he's not getting to the line, he's, you know, not nearly as effective. For the Knicks to win the title, Karl-Anthony Towns has to be their best player. Said that going into the series. That was certainly the case through the first two games. And he hasn't scored in the fourth quarter, I don't believe, Joe. So I would say that's a problem.
0: I think the bench for San Antonio has been better.
3: Which is surprising because they shouldn't be on paper. Yeah, San Antonio's kind of an infuriating team to watch with a lead because they'll shoot 4 seconds into the shot clock, but they have guys that are, they're the fastest team you'll see, you know, between Fox and Castle and Vassell and all these guys. But I just think the Knicks got a little tight last night.
0: They got tight. I said they were going to sweep. I was wrong. I'm going to take the L. I just looked at the line. New York -2.5 tomorrow night. Oof. The road team has won every game in the series. Can they continue that tomorrow? We'll leave it there at 617-779-0985. We got the Red Sox on. We got Patriots OTAs. We got the NBA Finals. How about the NHL Finals? We got all that and more coming up next here on 98.5 The Sports Hub.
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4: Zolak and Bertrand get you through the midday. 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

0: All right, back here on 98.5 The Sports Hub. Do you want to ride with me? 617-779-0985. That's the phone number. Red Sox right now trail 3-1 in Tampa. Kind of a wild day. I heard you guys had breaking news last night, Skaz. Is that true? You had breaking news that somebody wasn't getting fired.
1: Yeah, you know, the lesser of the exciting breaking news, someone not being fired.
0: So let's talk a little Soxies. So last week, it was Theo upset because Breslow's using too much analytics. Then IKF says too many people are at home than they are when they're on the road. Then what else happened this week? Oh, did you see Roman Anthony in a sleeve now on his wrist now, on his finger? So that seems to have gotten worse.
1: They told us ownership not involved.
0: Oh.
1: But they told us ownership. Buster only told us ownership was involved. Then they said ownership wasn't involved.
0: Yes.
1: But Theo said he doesn't like Breslow.
0: Yes.
1: And Theo's a part of ownership?
0: Yes. And yes.
1: So that, I don't get that.
0: And then it was, by the way, there were people who thought that there was a trade going down yesterday.
1: Very exciting.
0: No, for real. Like, yeah.
1: For who?
0: Like, the Red Sox had a trade yesterday.
1: But they didn't.
0: They didn't. That was also mentioned yesterday. But I also heard that there might be a trade yesterday. I was at the Nesson offices yesterday.
1: That'll get you people excited, Joe. There might be a trade.
0: Came in early in case there was a trade yesterday and there was nothing. But there was talks about it. So the other thing is that ownership could be calling other teams about adding payroll. So the owners could be calling about trades.
1: Well, which of the owners, Joe?
0: I don't know. I know last year it was John Henry. Because remember the guy in the Giants, they wanted to work out the Devers deal.
1: Well, I believe the owner of the Giants had to call John Henry to say, hey, the moron you hired is asking for way too much.
0: Correct.
1: For Rafael Devers.
0: That's right. That's factual.
1: So help me follow along, Joe, because I am struggling. Is ownership involved or not involved?
0: I think right now they're involved because Breslow can't do his job. That's where I'm at. But he's not getting fired, according to the Boston Globe. And according to Buster Olney, owners are making calls. And then they're also looking for a right-handed bat. And they lost again last night. And they lost again in New York the other day. Did you see that one? They took Ranger Suarez out after 90 pitches. Bullpen got out of the side, but then the next inning, Justin Slayton gave it up. I'm having a tough time following along, Skaz, that if you're asking me. I'm having a very tough time following along. But while we're at it, if you could only pick one player to make the All-Star team for the Red Sox, who would yours be right now?
1: Oh, boy. Wilson Contreras, I guess.
0: So I said Chapman.
1: He isn't pitched.
0: I know, but Contreras has Guerrero, Kurtz, Rice, all first basemen in front of him.
1: Yeah, so you didn't ask me about the rest of the league. You asked me on the Red Sox who deserved it. But it's Wilson Contreras.
0: He does deserve it. It's just, is he going to make it?
1: I don't care.
0: With all those first
1: basemen. I don't care. Do you care, Joe, if he's an all-star? Why the hell do I care? They suck. Congrats, you have one all-star. That's what we care about now?
0: Well, he's just trying to get people going.
1: Nesson talking point, one all-star. Ugh.
0: Chapman.
1: Yeah, woo! The closer who can't pitch because we're never in a close game. That's exciting.
0: Did you hear Steve? He was spicy right there. You ever heard him like that before?
1: Supposed to give a crap that Wilson Contreras might be an all-star.
0: I don't know. Are you going to work that week?
1: Maybe, Joe. Who knows?
0: It's the week of July 13th. The all-star game will be that Tuesday night. Home run derby will be that Monday, the 13th. I will not be here.
1: Did you know the Red Sox lead all of baseball in ninth inning runs scored, Joe?
0: Yeah, I saw that. What's their record, though?
1: When they're trailing after eight innings, Joe, they're 0-34. So talk about useless hitting.
0: So what do we do, guys? If they're going to make you this mad,
1: we're talking about the World Cup, Joe. I'm moving on from the Red Sox over the next month and a half, 2 months. We're going to talk Portugal. We're going to talk, you know, Lamine Yamal, your guy. My poor guy, Fermín López, broke his foot.
0: So we shouldn't do who's going to be the Red Sox All Star this year.
1: We can do Red Sox All. You Sonny Gray? You want to give it to one of your sunny days, Joe?
0: Sonny, I mean, 7-1.
1: 7-1.
0: I didn't even have him on the list.
1: Should be. Earned it. Trade his ass.
0: All right, I got to take this call. By the way, Brandon Bussey is in net tonight. Steve's in Peabody. Steve.
2: What is it, Ace? How's things going?
0: You texted me last night. You felt like you were upset about Kraft being at the game.
2: No, not really. I just happened to see him sitting there and, you know, a little surprised. Not that owners of other major teams can't go and watch other games, but, you know, I was just surprised to see him. And he had a front row seat there, a couple of seats away from San Antonio's bench.
0: What were you surprised about, though?
2: I don't know. I know he is at the Celtics games a lot, you know, front row and stuff, but I don't know. I was just kind of surprised to see him there. Not you know, not too bad, but just a little surprised.
0: Okay, what do you got? What do you got for today?
2: All right, I'm getting ready to watch the Stanley Cup.